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4: Chris is in San Diego up next. Chris, what's going on?
5: Hey, how's it going, guys?
4: Good.
5: Doing well.
4: How can we help today?
5: Yeah, so I've recently been having some trouble. So I recently had, like, I would consider her a low-maintenance girlfriend at the time. She was pretty easy on the budget. But as things have gone, like, increasingly, you know, a little more serious, you know, my budget has kind of expanded on the Every Dollar app. So
4: that's a nice way to,
5: like,
4: put it.
5: For example, yeah. So I was just going to ask, like, how do you guys, you know, account for those things? Because, like, now I'm, like, every month I'm, like, having to, like, siphon off other categories. Like, my restaurant budget now is just her at a lot of budget at this point. Like, I'm, you know, I'm just trying to do extra things for her.
4: So how is this, like, explain to us start to finish. Is she texting you, like, hey, we're going out to eat tonight?
5: It's a little less of that and more of, like, I somehow got tricked into, like, paying for extra things. So, like,
4: like what?
5: The finals week, so she was, like, very tired, so I was, like, just buying her coffee every day.
4: But was that on your volition, or was she asking for it?
5: It's my volition.
4: Okay. Because I don't want to dog her.

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0: Sarah is in Sarasota up next. What's going on, Sarah?
1: Hi. Thank you so much for taking my call.
0: Sure.
1: So I had a question. So we bought our home in 2022. We bought it for $535,000. And there's a lot of equity in it now. We think it's worth about $750,000. And I should be coming into a settlement in the next 6 months. I just talked to my attorney today, and I think I'm going to be receiving about $250,000. And my husband really wants to sell our home, take the equity and the money from the settlement, and buy a home outright so we don't have a mortgage and we just have a little bit more freedom in our budget. But to be honest, it doesn't really buy a lot of house around here anymore. And I like our neighborhood, and, you know, we are kind of tight month to month. And I was thinking maybe we'd take the $200,000. We have kind of a smaller emergency fund. So I was thinking that we put $50,000 in an emergency fund and $200,000 down on our mortgage, which we have $397,000 left on it. So I was thinking about doing that, but I wanted to get from you guys what you thought was a better idea.
0: Cool. So you guys, do you have any debt right now outside of that mortgage?
1: No.
0: Okay. So you're thinking, hey, let's stay in the house. Let's use 200 grand to throw with the 397. That brings it down to

0: Hey, summer's rolling in soon. 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
1: Because when you diss Dre, you diss yourself.
0: Thank you.
1: There you
0: Full
1: go.
0: Circle.
1: Marie, you're welcome.
0: Marie's in San Jose up next. What's going on, Marie?
2: Hi. So 2 years ago, I went to the emergency room because of a cold. And I'm not from this country. I had no idea how high deductibles worked. I had insurance at the time. And while I was there, I signed up a paper that the amount would be around $720. But I was hit with the bill of $4,700. And the insurance paid $1,700, and I still have a few $1,000 bill to pay. I think that's just outrageous, and I really don't want to pay this bill. I didn't pay, so I went to collections, and the collections company sent me a bill with the same amount, but with my name wrong in it. I was wondering if I can skip this payment.
1: Okay. So when you went to the hospital, did you stay over, or was it just a quick ER visit? Tell us, did you think that you were just going into an urgent care? Tell us what happened. Did you stay over?
2: No, I didn't. It was a few hours. There was a lot of people. There were a lot of people in there.
1: Was it the emergency room?
2: I took a pill and like an Advil. Like, they gave me an Advil, and
1: uh-huh.
2: That was the whole treatment. It was a short time. I mean, it could be faster, but for what it was, it took a long time. But it was a cold. I had a cold.
1: Did you get an itemized statement? Did you get them to print you out a statement of each line by line item?
2: So I called them and I complained about the price because I couldn't believe when I saw the price. And I asked for an itemized. They didn't send me the itemized. They never sent me the itemized.
0: If I'm in your shoes, send a written dispute to the collection agency and to the original hospital. I can tell you this. I don't think you're going to get out of it because of a typo of your name.
1: No, that's not going to do it.
0: The debt is yours. You can get a debt validation letter. You can send them that, but they're going to validate it and go, there's a typo in your name, but the debt is yours.
1: I'm surprised if you saw the portion that the insurance paid, but you couldn't see the information. Do you see what I'm saying? I would keep fighting for that. I'm like, show me.
0: How old is this debt?
2: 3 years.
0: Oh, wow.
1: Yipes.
0: Well, you can still try to get all that information, and at this point, they're going to be willing to settle. Do you have any money?
2: I do, yeah.
0: Okay, so this is more out of principle. You're just angry at the American healthcare system.
2: Absolutely.
0: Join the
2: my
0: club.
2: God. So much.
1: You could probably settle this for a quarter of the amount and be done with it.
2: Do you think a quarter of the original amount that I signed for? Because they told me I was going to be billed $700, and they charged me $27.
0: I mean, you can talk to the collection company and say, listen, I was told it'd be $700. I've got that.
1: That's all I have.
0: If you'll take that as paid in full in writing and don't give them access to your checking account, then you call it good.
1: Mm-hmm.
0: And see what they say. They might go, no, we can't do $700. We can do $1,000.
1: Mm-hmm.
0: It's probably worth it for you to not deal with the hassle at this point. And just go, all right, I'm angry, but you've been angry for 3 years now.
1: Yeah.
0: So I want you to just be free of this.
1: And when you settle it, just know, because I've had to do this, you might have to call several times to get somebody with a brain who will actually know the policy that they can settle it. The first three people might say, we can't settle this. You owe $3,000. Just hang up and call the next person until you get somebody with some
0: persistence,
1: some brain cells.
0: And have you talked to the insurance company to understand why they didn't cover more or what your actual insurance was?
2: I didn't call the insurance company. What I understood is that I had a high deductible, and at that point I had no idea how this worked in the United States. I had no idea of the scam that insurances are in this country. I sincerely didn't understand. I couldn't believe. I thought I was going to have to pay the whole thing, but what pisses me off is the $700 jumps to $4,700.
1: Sure.
0: Yeah, that is the confusing part. That's the part I would at least get the info on, and through the itemized bill and some of the validation of this debt. And I would be talking to everybody. Mm-hmm. I'd be going to the insurance company, to the hospital, to the collection agency, and really get to the bottom of this before you ask for that settlement.
2: Just so you know, the typo in my name is not really just a typo. It's like a whole name. They put a wrong name. Like, they put the first name correctly, and they put a second name, and then they put my last name.
1: So do you think there's a confusion of accounts? Do you genuinely think they have your account confused with someone else?
2: You know, it is possible. I never thought about it, but now that you're saying that, I mean, it could be.
0: That's where sending that debt validation letter would really help. Mm-hmm. Say, hey, this isn't even my debt. This isn't my name. I don't know. I didn't get these services. And so that's the part you can fight. And I would. But again, it's been 3 years. And so you might be limited in your options because of the age of this. Mm-hmm. So worst case, if you fought the good fight, I would just try to settle if it really is your debt. And if not, keep fighting, Marie.
1: Yeah,
0: good
1: see
0: luck.
1: If it's connected to your social security number, that's usually a great place.
0: Yeah, that's a good call.
1: Start.
0: And pull your credit report and see what pulls up on there. Because if it's not in your credit report,
1: you gotta wonder.
0: Is it really your debt?
1: Listen, two Marias could have come in on the same night with similar last names
0: that's
1: and similar
0: true.
1: Symptoms.
0: Well, it's funny is we just took a call from Maria and now we've got Maria.
1: Yes.
0: Maria, was it your debt? Hey, are you with us?
2: I think you're calling on me.
0: I am.
2: Can you hear me?
0: Yes. How are you doing?
2: Hi. I'm well. Thank you. How are you?
0: Good. What's your question today?
2: Good. So I have a subtle debate question. My husband and I are on baby step two, and we are debating whether or not to pay off kind of like our fifth or sixth loan amount debt to free up a huge monthly payment.
1: Oh, tell us more. How much would you be paying off if you jumped the line and paid off the fifth smallest debt? What's the amount of the debt and what's the monthly amount?
2: It's $3,591.07, and the monthly payment is $471.05.
1: Okay, and what's the smallest debt right now? How much is it total, and what's the monthly payment?
2: It is $2,000 total, and there's no monthly payment because it was a friend from church that lent money to help pay for a car repair.
1: Ooh, listen.
0: I want that paid
2: like
0: first.
2: That.
1: Yes. Like, aside from the rules for a second, I would 100% pay the friend. That's a relationship tied to that.
2: Right.
0: How much money do you guys have right now to pay if you threw money at debt?
2: Right this minute, it's about 4,000 to 6,000. I was pregnant, so we were like bankrolling, and then several things went wrong. We all three ended up in the hospital, so we have money to throw at debt, but we're waiting and we're just kind of like holding. My husband just started working again, and we're still waiting for the financial assistance application to be answered to find out like how much of it is, are they going to like charitable write it off?
0: Yeah, what you're on
2: or,
0: the hook
2: like
0: for.
2: What they're going to do.
1: Okay.
0: Okay. So let's imagine perfect world.
2: Like, hey, we'll call it good for a grand.
0: Yeah.
2: We want to make sure we have it.
1: Yeah.
0: So let's say you have $5,000 to throw at your debts. If you did the debt snowball, how many debts would that knock out?
2: So that would be it would get into three.
1: Okay. Which is the $2,000?
2: So it'd be one for 2000, one for 2014, which is a credit card, and then one for 2800, which is a past due bill and also doesn't have a monthly minimum.
0: Okay. I still like the debt snowball option because you're going to be up against that one soon enough, the
1: really
0: 3591.
1: Fast. Mm-hmm.
0: If it was like $1,200 or something, it might be worth it if you have the lump sum. But I think either way,
2: right.
0: If you map this out on paper, you're probably going to get to the same destination in a similar amount of time.
2: Yeah, and because this particular loan goes down by $471.05 per month, so we've been having this conversation for many, many, many months.
1: Yeah,
2: and at this point, it's gone from like $10,000 or $8,000.
1: I can tell you this, Maria. I do care about relationships when you owe people money, and I do care about knocking those out fast. I think there's worse things you could do than to pay the $3,500 first, but I'm a person who I like following the rules. I think when
0: process
1: you set a
0: works.
1: Standard to follow a process, you will follow it.
3: Mm-hmm. If you want to win with money in 2026, you can't keep living normal. 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
5: From ABC News, I'm Dave Packer. The president's acting attorney general sent to Capitol Hill for damage control as a growing number of Republicans object to President Trump's $1.8 billion fund of taxpayer money that could give payouts to political allies who claim that they were targeted by the Biden administration, including January 6 rioters. It didn't go well.
6: Republicans demanding answers or they won't approve more funding for the president's immigration crackdown. Acting Attorney General Todd Blanche scrambled to Capitol Hill, even suggesting that senators could claim money from the fund themselves. But sources tell us the meeting backfired spectacularly. Some Republican senators screaming at the acting attorney general, saying the president's fund could cost them the midterms.
5: ABC's Mary Bruce. And tonight we're hearing from former Republican leader Senator Mitch McConnell, saying in a written statement, quote, "So the nation's top law enforcement official is asking for a slush fund to pay people who assault cops? Utterly stupid, morally wrong. Take your pick." House Republicans pulled a vote on an Iran war powers resolution that members were slated to vote on tonight. Sources telling ABC News a vote was scrapped at the last minute due to attendance issues on the GOP side. Hurricane forecasters with the National Weather Service are expecting a below average Atlantic hurricane season this year. Lead hurricane season forecaster Matt Rosenkrantz.
7: So our forecast for 8 to 14, when average is 14, right? So we're at or below that average for named storms. And for hurricanes, it's 7. And our forecast is this year is 3 to 6.
5: The season runs from June 1st through November 30th. And in San Diego today, more than 2,000 people gathered to mourn the three victims of Monday's shooting outside the Islamic Center, including staff who delayed two suspected teenage attackers and prevented further bloodshed inside the center at a time when children were at the school. Record close on Wall Street for the Dow today, up 276 points. 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
8: Here's the official forecast. Wet through the holiday weekend. Tonight, a chance of showers and thunderstorms. 64, the expected low. Tomorrow, showers and thunderstorms. Windy with gusts nearing 20 miles per hour, a high of 79. More rain and thunderstorms tomorrow night as we drop down to 65 degrees. Saturday, rain likely, thunderstorms possible, and a high of 81. Saturday night, the showers and thunderstorms continue, our low 64 degrees. I'm Craig Allen on Talk Radio 102.3.
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18: Please, senor.
17: We were going to broadcast live from Cuba today, but we couldn't get a plane to get fast enough. Deep within the bowels of the Armstrong and Getty Communications compound, and today we are toiling under the title of the show.
18: Amazon CEO delivers truth bombs overnight. Or Cuba Libre, you dirty commies. We're going to free up Cuba next. Here we go.
17: So, I remember right after Venezuela, and then there was talk of it's going to be Iran, then it's going to be Cuba. Kind of when we were all thinking Iran would take like a week or something, I guess. But that didn't work out that way. So do we still have really enough space in our enough bandwidth, as they say, to regime change yet another country while we're still kind of locked down on Iran right now?
18: I think we've put a pin in Cuba, and we're going to circle back when we have more bandwidth.
17: That's a good idea. So we announced the charged Raul Castro, who used to run the place, and then are we going to snatch him in the middle of the night like we did? There's not a lot of point in that. He's not actually the leader anymore. So
18: no, that's unlikely to happen. It's funny. I've heard this reported, and I've read a number of accounts, quite a few of them, and they all say the same thing, designed to increase the pressure on Cuba, but they never explain how exactly. charging an ancient, you know, senile revolutionary with crimes is going to increase any pressure on anybody. I don't get it.
17: That's really flying under the radar, though, the whole Cuba situation. Whenever I see it brought up, it's always like they're in about as bad a shape as they've ever been in their country's history.
18: Right.
17: In terms of ain't got no gas and all that sort of stuff.
18: Yeah, yeah. They were leaning hard on Venezuela. You may have heard there's a bit of a change there. And Iran as well. And they're occupied, as we were discussing. So, yeah, tough times for the Cuban commies. And that's just heartbreaking, isn't it?
17: Well, it sucks for the people. It ain't their fault.
18: Yeah, but I think they've got to go through this to get that regime out of there. But I tell you what, it's going to be a challenge. There is no meaningful opposition to the Communist Party in Cuba. They have an excellent police state. It's not a very big place, as you may know. It's an island.
17: Cuba's an island. Breaking news.
18: As it turns out. And there's no Cuban Delcy, as folks within the administration have been talking about. Delcy, what's her face, who took over for Fathead in Venezuela and is now evidently kowtowing to Trump until he leaves office. Then she'll just go back to being the female Maduro. Who knows?
17: Yeah. So we got that whole issue. Geez, at the same time that we're all worried about Ebola, that's really tough. But I keep seeing all these stories. Gotta be careful talking about this because people's mood about the economy is bad. My mood about the economy is bad. And the price of gas, I hate the price of gas. I filled up my diesel truck again and it was practically $250. $250 to fill up my truck, which is absolutely amazing. If I had to drive that all the time and fill it up, you know, four times a month or more, geez, that'd be a noticeable difference. Anywho, even with all that said, oh, and there's a new Fox poll out today. 71% of people disapprove. This is the disapprove number, because often the approval number was low, but the disapproval number wasn't this high because people were kind of in the, I don't approve, but I don't know where I am on this. Now, 71% of people disapprove of Trump's handling of the economy. That's a high number. Like record high number. Still, God, your endless stories about Memorial Day weekend and how difficult it's going to be for people to travel, and they're just doing it. And this family is traveling, and it was 90 some miles. Okay, you're going 100 miles each way. It's 4 to 5 gallons of gas. It's a dollar higher than last year. So total last year, the gas price alone is going to be a 10 spot more for the weekend. Come on now. Let's not be ridiculous, all right, people?
18: Yeah. Yeah, I know.
17: Nobody should be altering their life over $10. I don't think you are. Given the economy, $10 is like a venti coffee at Starbucks. And there's a line at Starbucks every morning. I see it. So come on now.
18: Tell your kids you're suspending the allowance program, but they'll be paid back in full at some point as soon as legislation is passed. It's like the government shutdown. They'll be fine.
17: My point was that while the mood is bad and everything is way too expensive, the media is catastrophizing this at just a ridiculous level and around stupid stuff.
18: It reminds me of, I was just reading again about why kids aren't having kids and young people aren't having kids. They're not coupling. They're not having sex. And blah, blah, blah. And every article always mentions that, what's the official term you hear used? Climate anxiety is a big part of it. Well, who caused this climate anxiety, you cranks? As we were trying to tell you, look, all these, everything you're pitching to the poor little terrified children is wildly overstated. It's designed by activists to turn them into little revolutionaries. And now the very people who are pitching that crap, because it's clickbait and fear-mongering, are now saying, yeah, look at all the damage that did. I'll be damned.
17: I don't know that our spending matches the polling showing how worried we are about the economy. It just, they don't seem to match up. So are people worried on other people's behalf? Like, I'm going to keep traveling and eating out, but I know it's really bad for other people. Is it one of those things? I'm not exactly sure. Well, it's similar to the nobody knows. Wall Street Journal had a long article about that this last week. Nobody is exactly sure why, with the war going on and 75% of people saying the country's going the wrong direction, why we set a record in the stock market every single day. So this is all a bit of a mystery. But
18: right.
17: People are still eating out and traveling and all that sort of stuff at a pretty high level, even though the numbers are so bad.
18: Yeah, yeah. Getting back to the fertility thing, because it's all related. I was reading a really long and interesting think piece from a scientist about the low birth rates around the world, and we'll talk about it later. But it struck me in reading it, and I'm like the only person I've heard talking about this. What came up over and over again, and it relates to your, you know, questions about people's perception of the economy, is that people take in their inputs of the world, their perceptions of the world are formed in a way that they've never been formed in human history. Just in the last 20 years or so, post smartphone, post never ending information input to humans. You ask somebody even 25 years ago their perception of the economy, it's going to be based on their paycheck, their expenses, their vacations, how much they can save. It's going to be almost all personal, plus a little around the edges, talking to friends and neighbors and coworkers. Now, people's perception of reality is almost entirely, what would you call it, third hand or electronic or cosmic, and virtually none of it's personal. Yeah. So you get all these results of, I'm not a racist and nobody I know is a racist, but I believe 80% of Americans are racist. You get that over and over again. Right. My personal economy's fine. My friends seem to be doing fine, but boy, I hear it's just S out there. So yes, my perception of the economy is it's terrible. I will grant you now with the affordability stuff going on, it is stressful, but nobody else talks about that. Maybe I'm a madman. I'm convinced that's like everything. That explains virtually everything people wonder about in the year 2026.
17: Yeah.
18: Psychologically.
17: Our perceptions are external now instead of internal. Yeah, you're right. Not very many years ago, it had to be an internal perspective. That's all you had.
18: Yeah, picture your own life. Yeah, picture an upside down pyramid. Well, I guess it would be a regular pyramid. The bottom of which would be personal experience, then people very very close to you, and at the very top you'd have that little part that would say media. And now it's inverted.
17: Yeah, it's
18: Somebody remind me to write that analysis. It'll put me on the map.

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1: Eke out specific information. It's just one after the other of people I've never heard of, and some of them might not even be real people. They might be Russian bots. But it's right. One after another of this bad thing happened, and look how woke this person is. Just it started to make me think, oh, my God, I can't believe my kids are going out into this world. And yeah. If most people are doing that, probably with Instagram or something else, no wonder people feel that way.
2: Yeah, to that point, see, I do the algorithm thing more than you do. And I'll tell you why. I feel like I am trying to litigate a case to America, and that's a good resource for evidence and, you know, insights and that sort of perspectives. I've got some great stuff in front of me right now. But I liken it to an investigator who looks into crimes against children. It will gnaw away at your soul and turn you very yes. dark and angry and yeah. negative if you let it. You have to be aware of what it is doing to you. And, I mean, God, the real advent of social media in my life is barely, you know, 10 years old. And I had 50 years of life experience to give me a little perspective as I waded into that unholy pool. Yeah. But younger people without that experience who don't think, wow, okay, wait, I can feel myself changing emotionally. What's happening here?
1: Right.
2: Yeah. I mean, it's just so corrosive.
1: Yeah, it's weird. I'd never really done that. It was weird. It started to turn me paranoid and dark and like really concerned. I thought, no, you're looking at the scroll of who are these people you're reading? A whole bunch of them. I don't even know what the hell they are.
2: Okay, that great thing I mentioned that I gleaned from the Twitter machine, I refuse to call it X. Elon, you don't get to take a letter of the alphabet and make your company that letter.
1: That's a good hill to die on.
2: Yeah, bastard. I could absolutely prove the case that the left is far more bubbled than the right. I mean, it's not even close.
1: Yeah.
2: And that's not to indict the left, but if your lefty friends don't seem to have a clue about how the world really works, I think we can explain it.
1: You know, I think we actually used up all our time. We can't start the show officially. Let's start the show officially when we come back, just because the clip is worth talking about.
2: Oh, my God, we're going to FCC jail. Damn it. I'm not tough. I'm not going to make it in FCC jail.
1: I'm hoping we'll get a pardon. We'll be right back with a great opening clip right after this.
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7: So I think for the first time in the show's history, in the first segment, we did not start the show officially. Joe's worried about going to FCC prison.
8: I'm not tough enough.
7: You're cute and cuddly. They'll be loving you from dawn till dusk.
8: Oh, wait, I'm looking at the pamphlet. They have pickleball. Wait a minute.
7: And sodomy. Let's start the show officially. I'm Jack Armstrong. He's Joe Getty on this. It is Thursday, May the 21st, the year 2026. We're Armstrong and Getty, and we approve of this program.
8: All right, here we go then. Officially, according to FCC rules and regs, at Mark.
9: The way you make $1 billion or $100 million or $10 million or anything is you create a service that people love, and if millions of people choose your service, you're going to end up with $1 billion.
10: Right.
9: And you can, you know, just try it with a chicken franchise.
10: Do you think, though?
9: But your chicken has to be good.
7: Yeah. Jeff Bezos of Amazon did a long interview with CNBC yesterday and dropped some fantastic truth bombs out there that we'll play portions of, pushing back on AOC and others' ridiculous claim that you can't become a billionaire, and basically saying, look, it's simple. You open a, say you open a hamburger stand. He just goes through the very simple nature of how you could become a billionaire quite easily. Well, you'd have to be very successful, but the math is easy to understand without anybody doing anything illegal or that. And he also made the point that if we were as inefficient as New York City, packages would, it would cost $100 to deliver every package and you'd get it next week. He was talking particularly about Mondani's in New York City. So it's really good stuff.
8: I'm trying to come up with a quick acronym for the politics of envy for stupid people, because that's what AOC is trafficking in. She just packages up envy in ridiculous. And I use that term with the original meaning, it should be ridiculed.
7: She packaged that, and Jeff Bezos returned that package and said, sorry, it doesn't fit.
8: Wow, from the Department of Trying way too hard. She packages envy with stupid slogans that a moment's thought would explode. But people are not capable of a moment's thought. Lap it up like the sweet mother's milk of...
7: You sound like,
8: there I go. Now I'm doing it.
7: You sound like Robespierre as he's being led to the guillotine, saying, but you all don't understand that this is a stupid argument. They're off with his head.
8: Right. Yeah. Yeah. An angry mob cannot be reasoned with.
7: No. God dang it. Anyways, that's a, some good stuff from Jeff Bezos and a bunch of other news, including a several pieces out today about who's really running Iran. This is brand new information. Super interesting. Brigadier General Ahmad Vahidi. He's the guy we got to convince or bomb or something.
8: Oh, Vahidi. Hate him so much. Plus, how the commie dictatorship in Cuba works and why the blues, the progressives are so much more bubbled than conservatives. It's all pretty damned interesting. Hope you can stay tuned.
7: Yeah, a lot of good stuff today. If you missed a segment, get the podcast Armstrong and Getty on demand.
0: Armstrong and Getty.
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7: I mean, this is a stupid comment about Jeff Bezos, who I think is still the world's second richest man. He came up with the Amazon idea, which lost money for, geez, what, a decade and a half? I remember that used to be a joke. Amazon, which still hasn't turned a profit, announced today that, you know, it started as a place to buy used books. Anywho, and then it changed everyone's lives and took over the world.
15: Jeffrey Bezos.
8: That's the guy.
7: Then he buys the Washington Post and starts dating a woman who carves herself up to look like the Joker. Anyway, those are all extraneous things. And he's letting his hair kind of grow back as a bald man, which seems to be coming back in style. The whole I'm bald on top but got hair on the sides thing seems to be making a comeback. So I got to keep that in mind. Do I want to make that choice?
8: At some point, are we going to get to the truth bombs? Or
7: I suppose. Okay. So Jeff Bezos did a long interview with CNBC.
8: He's got a very big boat. You left that out. Very large boat. Yes.
7: Jeff Bezos on CNBC yesterday asking questions from Andrew Ross Sorkin, and they got into the whole billionaire thing. Now, we played the clip a week or so ago. I mean, it got a lot of traction on the right and the left for different reasons. AOC explaining how you can't become a billionaire in the United States. Nobody can become a billionaire without cheating. And I mentioned the other day, Robert Reich of all people, AOC's a dunce. But Robert Reich was a major economic advisor for Bill Clinton, for Barack Obama, for Democrats, professor at Berkeley, gave their commencement address the other day. He put out a statement the other day. There are five ways to become a billionaire: profiting from a monopoly, insider trading, political payoffs, fraud, and inheritance. Don't believe the myth. So basically, there's no way to become a billionaire. Well, yeah.
8: He's a Marxist or a fool.
7: Jeff Bezos pushing back on that yesterday.
16: AOC recently said in a podcast, I'm just curious how you think about this, says there's a certain level of wealth and accumulation that is unearned, she says. You can't earn $1 billion. Just can't earn that, she says. You can get market power, you can break rules, you can abuse labor laws, you can pay people less than what they're worth, but you can't earn that.
17: Yeah.
16: By the way, you've earned an extraordinary amount of money. You employ largest employer, if not one of them, in the whole country. When you read that, what do you think?
17: Well, it's not cracked on its face. Let me give you a simple example. Let's say you start a burger joint and you have 10 employees and you make a little bit of money.
16: Right.
17: Until you have, this is this one outlet. And by the way, these are the most delicious burgers in the world. People love your burgers, Andrew. And so then you open a second outlet.
16: Right.
17: And now you're making a little bit more money and you have 20 employees and you open a third outlet. By the time you've opened 1,000 outlets, you are a billionaire.
16: Right.
17: And by the way, this is a real life story. It happens all the time. It's In-N-Out Burger. It's, you know, Raising Cane's chicken. At what point did that money all of a sudden become unethical? Or it didn't. There was one outlet, and then there were two, and then there were three. What you're doing, the way you make $1 billion or $100 million or $10 million or anything, is you create a service that people love. And if millions of people choose your service, you're going to end up with $1 billion.
16: Right.
17: And you can, you know, just try it with a chicken franchise.
16: Do you think, though?
17: But your chicken has to be good.
8: How can a person need to even be told that?
7: I don't know.
8: We just need to accept that that's true.
7: Wow.
8: Well, because they're dunces who are easily captured by the politics of envy.
7: I think, I don't know. I was about to say, I think AOC believes it.
8: Why'd they do that interview next to an industrial air conditioner, by the way?
7: Yeah, I don't know. They did it in one of the many giant Amazon warehouses in America.
8: Oh, okay, yeah.
7: Kind of trying to make the point. Oh, well, Bezos makes the point earlier, and maybe we'll play that clip, because he said a lot of interesting stuff that I wish, you know, he should be on a debate stage with AOC. It'd be so good for the country.
8: Oh, yeah, agreed.
7: I think she's a dunce and doesn't actually understand a lot of things. How Robert Reich gets to go around saying that as a guy who's definitely not a dunce.
8: Well, there are two possibilities, and one of them is 100% true, I guarantee it. He is either one of many intellectuals who's blinded by his ideology, and humans' ability to blind themselves to further their ideological goals has astounded me since I was a little kid. It's either that, or he's just a dedicated Marxist, and he knows, look, there are some arguments in favor of capitalism, but I can't concede them. I've got to keep my, you know, ideological purity, so I'm going to pretend that, for instance, this horse crap that I'm about to say is true. Those are the only two possibilities.
7: But Bezos, at another point in the interview, talks about I can do more to help society by starting the successful business than I could ever do. This is your point you're always making. Than I could ever do by donating money to any charity or anything like that, mm-hmm. which I know for a lot of people that just is a head slapping. How the F could that be true? Why they don't get the whole, if I start a successful business that employs 100 people, 100 people have
8: families.
7: Jobs. The families, 100 families are living their lives for decades, owning a house, a car, sending their kids to school, blah, blah, blah, blah, blah, all because of this business I started. There's no charity I could donate where I could help that many people. And in the case of, really big companies, you're helping thousands and thousands and thousands of people.
8: Every dime they'll need, cradle to grave. Imagine how vast a charity would need to be. Or you can just hire people and give them full-time jobs with decent pay and benefits, period.
7: Yeah.
8: The illiteracy of many Americans about economics, and I don't mean like the fancy stuff, which is, God, it'd make you want to throw yourself off a bridge. I'm just talking about basic economics, how business works, how economies work. It's really quite amazing and discouraging.
7: Yeah, I think we might be... I thought these arguments had been had and won and we could move on. But as we're all learning, we need to rehab these arguments like every 20 years, apparently, like Ronald Reagan said. We really are at a place where we need to have some big debates on stage with I don't know who you choose to have about like basic economic stuff like this. Can you become a billionaire without being a crook or a monopoly or insider trading? Clearly, yes, but half the country, maybe more, God help us, believes you can't. So let's work this out.
8: Yeah, they have that sort of cerebral debate. I think it was the University of Toronto has them now and again. We've referenced them through the years, but not enough people see them. Not enough people are aware of them. If your side whoops ass, it generally gets distributed to folks who tend to agree, and they see it and hear about it, but nobody else does. Once again, because of the algorithms.
7: Envy is such a strange thing. And then you got the human nature part of it. Elon was talking about this the other day, that concept of you could be perfectly fine with your house. You take your house and put it in a neighborhood where it's like the nicest house in the neighborhood and you're perfectly fine. You take mm-hmm. that same house, put it in a neighborhood where all the other houses are nicer than yours and you're all of a sudden unhappy. It's just a terrible aspect of human nature.
8: I experienced that myself. I talked about it on the air. I wasn't proud of it, but I was shocked by it and honest enough to be honest about it. Like, what the hell's the matter with you? It's just part of being a human. But we've, it's one of those urges that you've got to, climb above your caveman self and try to be a little more evolved and not let it drive your entire worldview, for goodness sakes.
7: You know, I'm always looking for the evolutionary reason. Is it so that we will continue to strive, but somehow it got mixed up with the emotion of envy, which is not a helpful emotion?
8: Right. I think, there I am with my caveman wife and my little caveman kids, cute little devils. And, every other caveman dad is bringing home half an antelope. And me, I got barely a quarter of an antelope. There should be discontent, I guess. I don't know. Well, we are affluent enough these days that we have our pets, our dogs that we love. Word from our friends at Rough Greens. You know, when they're puppies, they've got energy to burn and they just seem like they live forever. Then they slow down, get older. And we all spend our time wondering, is there anything we can do to slow down that aging process? Rough Greens could be a great part of that.
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7: Back to the caveman thing. Nobody can get an antelope. That can't happen. It was either handed to them by a crook or something.
8: Right. Yeah. Nobody can get a mastodon honestly. Exactly. Here's how people get those attitudes. And we'll get back to the Jeff Bezos interview because I think it's terrific. This is a study by a lab of politics and political science, looking at specifically campaign finance donations among various fields, professional fields. And the most Republican fields run from 33% of them donate to Democrats down to just 10% of them. But most of them, there are only a few that are that little, like oil workers and miners, 10-11%. They're extremely Republican fields.
0: Huh.
8: But auctioneer, bank officer, plant manager, nurseryman, landscape contractor, insurance agent, truck driver, farmer, anesthesiologist, dairy farmer, all those things are about 30%. I donate to Democrats. 30% of that field goes against the grain. Maybe it's more like 20% when you get down to ranchers and mechanical contractors. But the bulk of them, it's about two-thirds, one-third. Okay? Now, among the most Democratic fields, those are the most Republican fields. Among the most Democratic fields, which range from union organizer to arts administrator, professor of this, that, and the other, epidemiologist, psychotherapist, conservationist, yoga instructor, social worker, TV producer, screenwriter, professor of law, film director, all those things. They range from 91 to 99% Democrat. So just to summarize it, in the most Republican fields, on average, a third of the people kicking around are Democrats. You'll hear their point of view. You'll get to know them. You'll like them. You'll think, well, their politics are wacky, but he's a good guy. She's a good gal, blah, blah, blah. In the most Democratic fields, it is the average is 95% Democrat. Wow.
18: So you self-select where you live or to be around people that think like you. Then you go to work with people that think like you, and you never encounter anybody who you could say, well, they have different politics, but they seem to be nice. They don't seem like they're Hitler or anything.
8: Right. They're not a caricature of, you know, evil like I get from social media, for instance. And the case has been made many times that conservatives are subjected to more progressive points of view via the media and popular culture and academia. It's unavoidable. So you get used to it. It's fine. You consider those arguments. You don't like them. You walk away from them. Folks in blue bubbles never hear a conservative express conservative ideas, or virtually never. It's why their ideas are so wacky.
18: Or see one in the wild.
8: Right, exactly. So all they can picture is this cartoonish, fangs dripping with blood, Trump-worshipping lunatic.
18: Speaking of fangs dripping with blood, they think they've nailed down who's running Iran.
8: Okay.
18: We got a couple publications talking about that today. We'll get into that in an hour or two, among other things. We got mailbag on the way. Hope you can stay here.
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1: We never mentioned this the other day. We should read some of it. The Washington Post editorial board last week pushed back hard on Kamala Harris, saying Democrats should not pack the Supreme Court. That would be devastating to our country, and explained why. Maybe we'll do that later. It's pretty interesting.
2: Good. Good. Yeah, I love that idea. Here's your freedom-loving quote of the day, just sent along by alert listener Patrick to our topic of only a couple of months ago. Charlie Munger, who's a good down-to-earth author. I've read some of his stuff. He said, the world is not driven by greed. It's driven by envy. Well, I think it's probably driven by both. Depends who you're talking about. Yeah, I was going to go off on a tangent, but we don't really have time. Mailbag. I got this note from... Oh, drop us a note. Mailbag at armstrongandgetty.com. Got this note from Adam. Thanks for bringing up the IRS settlement story in the slush fund on today's show yesterday. I count on you guys giving it to me straight, and I was disturbed by yet another move by Trump that feels gross, to say the least. Maybe our opinions part ways here, but he seems more and more interested in benefiting a smaller portion of the country. Doesn't sit well with me, and I think he owes more to a larger group of people, including the folks who voted for him. Yeah, I would agree. Well, you know, I realize this sounds unbearably sincere in this cynical age, but we're for the United States of America and sanity around here. Not for Trump, per se, except when he's right. Not for a party. When they suck, we'll call them out. If you like it, great. Thank you for listening. If you don't, goodbye. Good luck. And he says, as we were finishing the segment, I was thinking to myself, the recent leadership, the White House, in the White House, oh, yeah, it's several, going back several, unacceptable commitment to serve the citizens of this country. Is there a chance it's saving what the forefathers fought so hard to achieve? Then Joe said, it's been a great 250 years. That's a wrap. Hard to disagree with you. Finish the week strong, boys, he urges us. All right, Adam, we'll do our best. Love that. Finish the week strong.
1: That goes against our motto, though. Start slow and taper off.
2: That's true. That'd be a new leaf, Adam, but we'll try. A number of folks weighing in on Eric Schmidt, the former CEO of Google's commencement speech, and how all the youngsters were booing him every time he brought up AI. Now, number one, I think they're probably hitting the margaritas pretty hard there at University of Arizona, but who knows? But Kevin writes, good morning, guys. The tone deafness of Mr. Schmidt was striking but not surprising. What was equally striking was the response of the grads of this generation. I would wager there was not a single one of them without a smartphone and at least one AI chat app installed, and 99% probably had chatbot helping write their papers during the cap and gown they were wearing. Yes, I received a text from a good old friend who is a law school teacher and said, are you kidding me? Most, if not all, of my students use AI every day to get their work done. So,
1: Doesn't mean you don't, wouldn't boo it. I use AI 10 times a day. I would still boo a speech where they talk about the future of AI is coming. Boo!
2: Right. It's a mixed bag, of course. Yeah. And then this from frequent correspondent Paolo, the visceral reaction many people have to AI reminds me of telling a toddler they need an unpleasant medical procedure. The fear, the crying, the resistance are entirely real and they matter, but it shouldn't stop the procedure. It should signal to the parents that the fear deserves to be acknowledged or addressed. You touched on that when you played Eric Schmidt's graduation speech. The problem is the parents building AI don't seem to be listening to the room. We must absolutely govern how AI is deployed, but I don't think AI development can or should be slowed. Humans are built to learn. It's our greatest strength. It's what we do. The danger has never been the acquisition of knowledge, but the risk of failing to develop the wisdom to guide its use. That's some good writing there. The difference this time is that the stakes are higher than ever. Responding to challenges brought by AI feels as daunting as storming the beaches at Normandy. Overwhelming, terrifying, and far bigger than any one of us. We don't know what's going to happen, but we go anyway because we have to. What's the alternative? That's a very grown-up thing to say.
1: Somebody ought to get into the ear of all your tech giants, and there's only like 8 of them controlling the whole AI world right now, and say, people are scared to death of this. You can't keep presenting it like it's obviously good for them because they don't feel that way.
2: Right. Your toddler doesn't want a shot, no matter how much good it does them, to get back to that metaphor. Ah, there's another really good one here from Jerry in Fairbanks, but we don't have time. Yeah, we'll get to that later. It's good, but it's about AI as well.
1: Yeah, and if you have any thoughts on it, you can text us, of course, the text line, 415-295-KFTC. We got a lot on the way. Good stuff of all different stripes and varieties. And if you miss any of it, get our podcast, Armstrong and Getty, on demand. See you in moments.
0: Armstrong and Getty.
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6: From ABC News, I'm Dave Packer. Growing controversy over President Trump's $1.8 billion fund of taxpayer money that could give payouts to political allies who claim they were targeted by the Justice Department under President Biden. Sources who were there say a number of Republicans attending a Capitol Hill meeting today with the acting attorney general say the fund could cost them the Senate majority. Democratic Congressman James Walkinshaw of Virginia on who those Republicans are.
7: Seems to be more folks who lost their primaries recently or aren't running for re-election, but I'm glad to have some Republicans joining us in rejecting this just outrageously, brazenly corrupt move here by the Trump administration and Trump's own Department of Justice.
6: Firefighters continue to battle the Sandy Fire burning through Southern California. ABC's Sid Garcia in Simi Valley.
8: Luke Ciampa was busy cleaning up his Simi Valley home from the Sandy Fire that burned all around his neighborhood this week.
9: When you have to leave something that, you know, you don't know what to take and everything, you just it doesn't matter anymore. You just get yourself and your wife and, you know, maybe a couple of pictures, and that's it. The rest of it, you know, it's replaceable, you know.
8: Sandy Fire is 30% contained, but Terry County Fire telling us evacuation orders are in effect for 19,000 residents.
6: Why did they lose in 2024? Leaders in the Democratic Party released the findings of a presidential election autopsy. ABC political director Avery Harper.
10: The Democratic Party needed to invest more in reaching out to Latino voters year-round, to working class voters, to more rural voters, and that it needed to invest in a media strategy that really reaches voters where they are, not just through traditional means like television ads.
6: A United Airlines flight traveling from New York to Guatemala diverted to Dulles Airport in Virginia earlier this evening after a passenger tried to open the door mid-flight and then assaulted another passenger. 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
11: Here's the official forecast. Wet through the holiday weekend. Tonight, a chance of showers and thunderstorms. 64, the expected low. Tomorrow, showers and thunderstorms. Windy with gusts nearing 20 miles per hour, a high of 79. More rain and thunderstorms tomorrow night as we drop down to 65 degrees. Saturday, rain likely, thunderstorms possible, and a high of 81. Saturday night, the showers and thunderstorms continue, our low 64 degrees. 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
20: The TSA has announced a carry-on rule that allows passengers to bring unlimited rotisserie chicken on board. Thank God. That is so great. I was getting tired of having to chug my chicken in line.
1: You can bring on rotisserie chicken through TSA.
2: I'm no theologian, Jack, but my heaven will include unlimited rotisserie chicken.
1: Well, I'm no a terrorist, but 3 ounce. A 4 ounce toothpaste is just absolutely not, but a rotisserie chicken couldn't possibly be something bad. I don't know. All right. I don't worry about a terrorist attack ever, really, but
2: is it the rotisserie that makes it so delicious that it kind of gets bathed in its own juices, or do they pump it full of stuff? I mean, because I got a newish grill and it's got a rotisserie. I haven't used it yet.
1: Sounds like
2: but
1: a lot of work.
2: But if that sort of deliciousness could be, yeah, or I could go down to the grocery store and spend $5
1: well,
2: or whatever
1: so
2: it is.
1: Cheap.
2: It's probably $30 these days.
1: Well, Costco's is famously like eight. Is it five? $5
21: five.
1: At Costco? Costco's rotisserie chicken is $5 and it's fantastic. It's a loss leader. It's kind of like their hot dog thing.
2: Yeah. I won't go to Costco's unless I need a bunch of stuff. I can't stand the parking lots. It's too much chaos.
1: I go there a lot because I use their pharmacy. It's the best pharmacy I've ever used.
2: Granted.
1: So fast, so easy, so pleasant to deal with. And then while I'm there, I grab a pie the size of a manhole cover or a rotisserie chicken or whatever I need.
2: A highly underpriced hottag. Yeah.
1: So, Warren Aran. Unpopular. Latest Fox News poll, support or oppose U.S. military action against Iran? There's different ways of asking this questions. Support or oppose U.S. military action? Anyway, oppose is 60% in that question in the Fox poll. The question asked the other day in one of your polling organizations was, has it been worth it? Which is a different way of looking at it. And that one was in the 70s of people saying not worth it, which... If you're asking me right at this moment today, you could make the argument that it's not worth it, but it's not over yet. So that's the problem with that.
2: It's like somebody waking up from a joint replacement and asking them, was this worth it?
1: Well, it'd be like,
2: I don't know.
1: So Katie Green, the baby machine, like if you'd ask her the week before she had the baby when she was the most uncomfortable, has it been worth it? How do you answer that question? I'm miserable right now, but it's leading towards something good.
2: Just stupid. And it should, you know, social or issues polling is practically useless and so easy to mislead folks. But to me, the perfect question would involve to prevent Iran from spreading terrorism and acquiring a nuclear weapon.
1: Yeah. I wish Trump would be better at making that argument. He did another one of his just a little too flippant comments this morning. We probably have it. And we'll play it later, though. But he was asked about gas prices in Memorial Day weekend, which is the number one fetish for the media right now.
2: Right.
1: People want to travel this, but they can't because gas is expensive. All right, whatever. And Trump was asked about it. And he said, well, it's peanuts. It's just peanuts. Well, see, you're being a little too dismissive with people's money. As a billionaire, that doesn't work.
2: Ooh, an inherited wealth. Yeah.
1: Yeah. I understand his point. Compared to Iran getting a nuclear weapon, gas being a dollar higher for 6 months or 9 months or whatever. Yeah, that's a perfectly good trade-off. But you haven't gone to the country and made that argument. I'm going to ask you to sacrifice a little economic pain for a little while for this reason. And he's not done that at all. Not just not well, but not at all.
2: Something for you to try in your personal life. Anytime your loved ones, perhaps your spouse, your children, your closest friends, have a legitimate concern about what they're going through, though it will be worth it in the end, dismiss those concerns out of hand as stupid. See how your relationships shape up.
18: I'll try it.
2: Yeah, do it, Michael.
1: Get back to us tomorrow.
2: Right. So, oh, my God, these groceries are expensive. Honey, you're stupid. We've got to eat, so just keep moving.
1: It's peanuts compared to Iran getting a nuke.
2: this rotisserie chicken?
1: Three different publications with a little Iranian news today. We'll end with the Wall Street Journal editorial board's opinion on the whole thing. First, this from the New York Times. Senior Iranian officials maintain that all decisions are being run through the 56-year-old son of the Ayatollah, who's hiding somewhere and wounded, and his dad was killed. Decision-making, actual making, though, however, extends beyond one man, experts say, guided by a small, elite band of mostly current or former senior members of the Islamic Revolutionary Guard Corps. It's not the guards as an organization, they say, but a hardened band of brothers whose seminal experience was the 8-year war between Iran and Iraq in the 80s. And they fought in that, and they came to the conclusion with the West, the United States and Europe supporting Iraq, that we need to be on our own. We need to, you know, fight for ourselves no matter what the cost. So they are hardened against the world. The Associated Press's version of this kind of story is, as in negotiations with the United States hang in the balance, a hardline Iranian general linked to attacks at home and abroad is believed to have seized a place near the center of power. Brigadier General Ahmad Vahidi, who heads Iran's paramilitary Revolutionary Guard, has become the major player in formulating Iran's tough stance in negotiating, experts say. And so he's the guy we got to convince. Then he hasn't been seen, by the way, since February 8th, weeks before the war began. So he hasn't been seen this entire war, and they think he's the guy making decisions. On Thursday, Iranian media carried reports that Vahidi was meeting with Pakistan's interior minister in Tehran, our good friends, the Pakistanis, with his, you know, pushback on the negotiations, which have been ridiculous, which brings us to the Wall Street Journal editorial board. If the goal was to see whether Iran's regime is ready to abandon its pursuit of nuclear weapons, by now Mr. Trump has his answer. It isn't. The Iranians confirm this with each counteroffer that refuses to dismantle underground enrichment sites or hand over their stockpiles of enriched uranium. As Mr. Trump famously said in criticizing his predecessors, the U.S. shouldn't start a war if it isn't prepared to do what it takes to win. That's from the Wall Street Journal editorial board. You're not looking like you're willing to do what it takes to win this thing, which is where we're stuck.
2: The case has not been proved. The judge has not given the jury instructions. But it does look like hesitation and uncertainty. Just the never-ending string of, all right, we're going to whoop your ass if you're not done by the, you got to give us a real offer by the end of the week. All right, the week's over. You got till Wednesday. And we're going to pound you out of existence. I swear to God, by next Saturday, we'll just remove your civilization by 3 weeks from Tuesday. It's got that feel to it.
1: Is it as simple as some people have said that Trump thought it could be another Venezuela? We could get what we wanted through the air, quick strike. And he doesn't have the stomach, and I'm not saying this would be easy as a president, and the nation would hate it, but he doesn't have the stomach for boots on the ground, which we've learned over and over and over again throughout history in the world, that you got to have to actually pull off a regime change. He doesn't have the stomach for hundreds, maybe thousands of casualties. Like, well, basically what the Wall Street Journal was saying, you got to be willing to do it all if you're actually going to enter a war, be willing to actually go as far as you need to go. He might not have the stomach for that, and the country might not have the stomach for that. That is where we're stuck right there.
2: This is not knowable right now, but to his expectations, I think the extreme on one end is he thought, oh, it'll be just like Maduro. We'll go in, we'll be out within 40 minutes, and the Ayatollah's gone, and they'll reform, and we'll find...
1: Ahmadinejad takes charge, as we learned from the New York Times the other day.
2: Right, or something like that. That would be one extreme of ridiculously unrealistic expectations. The other extreme, I think, would be he knew perfectly well how difficult and prolonged the struggle would be, blah, blah, blah. Where the truth is in that spectrum, I don't know. I hope it isn't as ridiculous as, you know, we'll be in and out in 45 minutes.

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2: We can move off this because I'm not sure there's a lot new to say in the whole war in Iran, but it is kind of interesting that the media obsession with the price of gas and Memorial Day plans and all this, and they always throw in the because of the war in Iran, that's why the price of gas is so high, but never get to the speaking of the war in Iran, you know, what should we do or what with different opinions? They just kind of gloss over the war in Iran like that's a pretty big topic. You're big on the repercussions from the war, big enough to be your lead story, but you don't want to talk about what caused that lead story.
3: The purposes and the progress, right? Yeah, it is. To call it an inch deep, I think, is to give it a compliment it does not deserve.
2: Right.
3: It's like a quarter of an inch deep.
2: And I don't know that people are having the conversations. Nobody's ever brought it up to me in my real life about Iran, and is it a quagmire, or should we get out, or should we? Is it worth putting boots on the ground and losing 100 Marines to take Karg Island? All these different conversations aren't being had, as far as I know, with regular people.
3: Boy, not that I've heard. So coming up, believe it or not, you remember those three half-wits who are like fake reporters at the Louis Mangione trial, who are activist ninnies? There's a lot to that story. I mean, it's crazier than it seemed.
2: Cool. I want to talk about that. So,
3: yeah, before too long, just in a few minutes.
2: I'm thinking about trying to come up with an example for that whole Iran war gas price thing. Like you're walking around with a knife stuck in your back, and you keep talking about back pain and all this discussion about back pain, and now how back pain is going to affect your Memorial Day weekend. And nobody's talking about the knife stuck in your back. Maybe we
3: or
2: should
3: how it
2: that
3: got
2: out
3: there, or what can be done exactly. About it. Right,
2: exactly.
3: Right. I don't know if I can make a good golf swing. It kind of hurts.
2: We got more on the way. Stay here.
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1: Whoever started that in right field, I'll do whatever I need to do to make sure they come every game. Because that was awesome. Not only them, but everybody that showed up today. That was a fun environment. It's awesome. And it creates an environment where it's not only filling this place up, it's making it a tough place for other teams to come in and play.
2: What is that, Michael?
3: That was the Cardinals manager. And he's talking about tarps off. I guess it's sweeping Major League Baseball stadiums where somebody goes to a section, they take their shirt off, and a bunch of groups of young men just take over that section shirtless.
4: You know, I saw that. I actually saw that at a hockey game. Tarps off. How does that make it tougher for the other team to win?
2: Well, that's what I was wondering, because I kind of knew what this was before. So when he was talking, he said, and everybody can see men's nipples. So, I mean,
4: I love it. It really creates an atmosphere that makes it harder for the other team to win. Why? I feel like I could persevere as an opposing player.
2: Sun's out, pits out. So,
4: all those shirtless men out there, I just can't focus on the breaking pitch. I'm mystified by this.
2: I am too.
4: Okay. All right. We need more on this, Michael. You are heading up the tarps off effect committee. I need you to research this deeply.
3: Yeah, I mean, if it was women doing this, I could understand, but yeah, I don't get it.
4: Yeah, frankly, yeah. As an opposing player, I think, yeah, glance.
2: Sure, I follow.
4: Crack
2: you
4: of the bat. Where's the ball? So, I very, very bad news here. The Trump coins will not be ready for America's 250th birthday on July the 4th, I'm afraid. The plan is for only 47 coins to be produced, each containing an estimated $90,000 worth of gold. According to Newsweek, I was going to get one for Judy for her anniversary. I thought, what better way to symbolize our love, the decades we've spent together, than a $90,000 coin with Donald Trump's face on it?
2: Why didn't you call me on my Trump phone and tell me this? I don't know anything about this story.
4: It's one of the many bizarro announcements they've made over the last several months about whether the 250th anniversary or weird meme coins or 100 other things or ballrooms or repairing the reflecting pool or whatever. It kind of came and went. But, yeah, they were going to put out a commemorative coin to celebrate the anniversary, including the 47, whatever they call them, coins that are worth near six figures. The U.S. Mint is offering a range of other commemorative coins this year, though, valued at over $10,000 each. Some of the designs include Revolutionary War quarters, American Eagle gold coins. Got to be brought to you by American Airlines, right? And Enduring Liberty half dollars.
2: Well, we don't just have regular in circulation patriotic stuff, because we're old enough to have lived through the bicentennial 1976, and like every quarter dime was a bicentennial this or that.
4: Yeah, that might be happening too. I don't know. Other news, how much time do we have? Scientists have made a fascinating discovery about Neanderthal dentistry.
2: Okay.
4: They have found evidence of a root canal from 59,000 years ago.
2: Wow.
4: It's almost, you can't dispute that that's what happened from the evidence. They can find no evidence that any sort of anesthesia existed.
2: I was going to say that had to be pretty brutal.
4: I mean, I'm a Neanderthal. I'm saying, I tell you what, how about we take 3 seconds and you yank that son of a gun out? You're not drilling into me because they figured out it would take a couple of hours with the tools they had.
2: Well, they didn't have drills, so the drilling would be a sharp stick or a rock or something?
4: A drill bit made from very hard rock that you'd spin between your hands.
2: Oh, really?
4: For like 2.5 hours.
2: Well, you had nothing else to do.
4: Give me some of those intoxicating berries. No, give me more of them. Those wackadoodles outside the Mangione trial next.
0: Armstrong and Getty.
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1: Millions of Americans suffer every single day from the last breakdown of UnitedHealthcare. We had a literal infant named Gisela who, because of how negligent her health insurance was, she died. An infant died. So if you guys are okay with someone like Ryan Swanson being around and that being a part of our society, that says more about you as a person, because you look absolutely monstrous defending someone like that. Social murder.
2: Yes, that is one of the three quote-unquote journalists who were outside the Luigi Mangione trial the other day talking about how young Brian Thompson committed mass social murder and a literal infant died, therefore murder's okay. Here's a couple more samples of the thinking.
3: His children are better off without him. They need to learn to not be like their dad and enjoy blood money, kids.
1: I'm standing on business. F*** Ryan Thompson. I don't give a flying f*** about millions of Americans.
3: I liked it.
2: So these three young women, and we'll describe who they are in a moment or two, were given press passes by the Mayor Mamdani's young assistant who's in charge of that. She is
4: highly sought off limited press passes to get into that trial because it was a giant news story.
2: Yeah, exactly. Yeah, highly sought after. And his assistant there in the press office is what I call an Islamist. She's an example of the Red Green Alliance. She's a radical leftist who is a Muslim who's in favor of radical Muslim groups. Anyway, so they granted these passes, and we'll get into that. Millions of people have seen those videos, which is good, I think. They identified themselves as Mangionistas in favor of Luigi Mangione committing murder, blah, blah, blah. And then this excellent piece by Olivia Rheingold goes into the whole frenzied fans of this guy who've donated generously to his legal defense fund, well over $1.5 million.
4: Wow, I didn't know that.
2: Call him a progressive American hero. And it's mostly like fangirls attracted to him. But somehow these gals got press credentials. And to your point, she talks about the storied New York conservative outlet City Journal was denied a press pass by Zoran Mamdani's administration. They were wondering aloud, what's the difference between those people and us? I mean, we're like a legendary New York media outlet, and they could not get a pass. Now, in a strategic retreat, as Marxists do when they're caught doing what they do, the city hall has said, we're reassessing the city's process and standards for press credentialing. But let's get to the young ladies. And their names again, Abril Rios. Apparently that was a typo in the hospital or something.
4: Did you say Abril? A-B-R-I-L? Like April yes. With a B?
2: Yes, correct. Abril. Or Lena Weisbrot, or who's the third one? Ashley Rojas. Okay. These are the names. Weisbrot is a graduate of Florida State University and one of five U.S. students awarded a Fulbright Fellowship in 2015 to study the influence of music around the world. Her particular focus, hip hop is a form of activism in South Africa.
4: Oh, good luck going out into the world with that major.
2: For the millionth time, citing the brilliant Matt Taibbi phrase about upper class twits promoting revolution. Wow. So she was a Fulbright scholar. She appears to have been a graduate student and have taught at the University of California, Los Angeles, sometimes known as UCLA, in their design media arts program in 2023 and 2024. Her biography refers to her as a game developer and media artist whose work, quote, contends with the structures in place that prevent individuals from effecting meaningful change. In 2014, Weisbrot created a game called, she doesn't say F, she says the F word, F Everything. The idea is to, well, F everything. She describes it as a dating simulation where you can have intercourse with people, animals, monsters, and inanimate objects. Outside the courthouse, pardon me?
4: Whatever that means.
2: Outside the courthouse on Monday, Weisbrot seemed down on life. Quote, our government has abandoned us. We are their cattle. They siphon our life force. We're done. And the American people need to get on the same page. Otherwise, you know, continue your death march into the meat grinder for the billionaire class.
4: All right.
2: Fair enough. Fair enough. Next to her was Abril Rios, an influencer turned organizer involved with Hot Girls for Zoron, according to her interview with reporter Vicki Ward last year.
4: Oh, my God. If that's your daughter, how do you deal with that?
2: Oh, I know. I know. Rios' LinkedIn profile describes her as a social media manager at Alley Design and Consulting Services, a New York-based digital marketing firm that says it has a passion for justice, equity, and inclusion. Its clients include Care Action, a lobbying firm that acts as the voice of American Muslims in the political process. Care, of course, which is a front group for funding terrorism. Before
4: she's
2: political,
4: the one that said his kids are better off without him, which is just a horrific thing to say.
2: Yes, enjoy the blood money. Yes, she said he's responsible for more deaths than Bin Laden. We understand heroic violence. That's interesting. Echoing a bit of a Muslim party line there, too. Before her political activism, Rio said, there wasn't that much going on for me. I really craved a community. I see such a beautiful future ahead of me since she joined the New York political scene. She wrote, no matter who you are, most of us are closer to being one bad week away from being unhoused than we are to becoming billionaires. That one bad week could be even one bad day if you have a particularly expensive hospital trip.
4: Well, mathematically, that is true. I am closer to being homeless than I am to being a billionaire, mathematically. But yes. That doesn't mean anything.
2: Interestingly, when this writer for the Free Press logged into the Free Luigi Discord server on Monday night, many of the folks who are big into that were disavowing these Mangianista checks.
4: Good.
2: The women were feds, some messages said, shorthand in Gen Z for law enforcement or being affiliated with the government. I'm absolutely horrified and embarrassed for everyone involved, one user wrote. How can you grant press access to them?
4: I doubt they're feds. But I'm glad
2: that
4: they
2: believe they're literally sabotaging the movement intentionally.
4: Yeah, I don't know. I live in a town where there's lots of people. I feel like I could go within a mile of where I live and find a number of women that would agree with these women without them being feds.
2: Right, right. On a couple of mornings ago, Rios was defiant about the backlash, and I quote, no amount of pressure or fear-mongering is going to make me bow to our oppressors, she wrote to her 160,000 followers on Instagram. I have zero remorse or sympathy for those capitalizing off of and relying on the deaths of the American people to put money in the pockets of the few. Upper-class twits promoting revolution. Fulbright scholars going on and on about righteous murder to avenge social murder. Talking about heroic violence and how we need to grow some balls. Wow, wow, wow. This is so 1967 to 74, 75.
4: Yeah, and these things can catch hold and do some serious damage. A lot of people can get hurt with this ideology. It's crazy, and I thought it was dead and gone, but it seems to have made a comeback.
2: Right, right, right. More on other topics after a word from our friends at Incogni. Your personal information is valuable and far more accessible than you realize, or certainly more than you want. Every time you shop online, your data is collected, packaged, and sold to data brokers. That's why you got to look into Incogni.
4: You know, it's true. Your phone rings, you get a text or whatever, like, especially if my phone rings, it's more likely a spam call than not before I got involved with an Incogni. It's because my name's out there in all these different databases. Incogni goes on there using the law. They do this legally. 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And they do that with all the databases, and they keep doing it over and over and over again. And you're going to notice a drop in the number of spam emails, calls, and texts that you get, and obviously lessening the likelihood that you get some sort of scam.
2: Yeah, you don't have the time to do this, so you have Incogni do it. 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
4: I feel like those women... Some of the things they said, like, it seemed like one of them in particular would remember, oh, here's a line we wanted to make sure we got in that was extra annoying or insulting. Provocative, yeah. They had strategized a list of provocative things to say and want to make sure they got them all in their sound clip. And I'm not exactly sure what's going on there. Does that help the number of clicks they get, their number of followers they have, maybe?
2: Yes. I'm absolutely
4: happy about it. She jumps in at the end.
2: Yeah. Yeah. There was definitely an element of going, you know, checking various boxes of the ideological stuff you're supposed to spout. And then that is extra provocative. Hard to say what's going on with these women exactly.
4: I think their mindset is dangerously revolutionary, but there's probably just a big element of clickbait. As you say, everything is clickbait now. They want to get followers. I'm going to say strong things that I know a certain chunk of people are going to either rage click me or agree click me and follow me.
2: Yeah. So I was thinking about the late 60s, early 70s radical chic. And if you didn't live through it or you haven't read about it, it was really quite amazing. It was like this, but even more. I mean, there was bombs going off every day in America. Generally, it was to destroy property and not people. But it was hundreds of times a year. And you had all sorts of college educated people, your William Ayers types. You remember Obama's buddy, the Weather Underground, you know, Black Panthers, all these radical groups. And it was very similar. It was a lot of college educated people who were angry about something. And certainly if you were angry about the Vietnam War, confused, threatened, alienated, et cetera, or the government's dishonesty. Yeah, that's perfectly legitimate. But they channeled that into this upper class educated revolutionary fervor. I remember the Patty Hearst case. Two of the main people involved with that were named Harris, as I recall, husband and wife. And one of them grew up in the same town I did in suburban Chicagoland. And I would drive by like their street. And it was a very lovely town where, like, you know, just barely middle class to upper middle class, depending on what section of the town you lived in, people lived. And these people had very pleasant suburban Chicago lives. And I used to drive by their house thinking, how the hell do you come out of here and decide you're going to kill people to overthrow the evildoers? But it's the need, it's alienation and unhappiness joined with a need to live a life of purpose. And a certain number of young people get swept up in that. And man, you can convince them of anything, and you can convince them to do practically anything because what they're doing is righteous and they are changing the world.
4: And the well-to-do seem to be more susceptible to it than actual poor people in middle class.
2: Oh yeah, the poor in the middle class are like, I gotta make a living, all right, get out of my face.
4: We indicted one yesterday, Raul Castro and his brother Fidel were quite well-to-do. They were like among the richest families in the town they grew up in, and turned revolutionary. We got a lot of stuff on the way. Got some pushback on that whole data centers use too much water thing that is causing people to freak out about a data center coming near them, which is kind of entertaining, among other things on the way. Stay here.
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1: After learning he'll be inducted into the Rock and Roll Hall of Fame again, Phil Collins making a rare public appearance. Collins' wife Jill posting a new photo of Collins on crutches with another legend, Rod Stewart, at Buckingham Palace.
2: Yeah, Phil Collins' health really, really bad. He did his first drumming appearance not long ago, sitting on a stool and looking like a skeleton. I don't know what ailment he has, but one of the oddest rock stars, using my finger quotes, to ever come along for all kinds of different reasons. His look, his sound, everything, but very, very popular. And some of it I really liked. Some of it I hated. But, man, there was a period of there in the, like, 80s and 90s where if you had some sort of romantic movie, hey, Phil, could you come up with a song for a romantic movie? And he'd crank one out, and it'd win an Oscar, and it'd be on every radio station. And it was hard to take.
3: Yeah, yeah.
2: We have played a little bit of Jeff Bezos, world's second richest man, in an interview he did with CNBC. We'll have to get to more of that in hour three. I haven't actually heard his spiel on AI, the major benefits that we're all going to get out of AI, and I kind of want to hear that because I'm a little skeptical. But on the topic of AI, a couple things that have gotten a lot of attention recently are these big data centers that we're going to need for AI to operate. So they're going to build them in like rural areas of the country and where there's lots of space.
4: Or suburban.
2: Yeah. These giant, massive buildings that won't really have many employees, but those would be these big data centers so that your various AI companies will have the computing power they need. One of the pushbacks is the amount of water that it's going to require to run these things. So I saw the pushback to the pushback yesterday, a couple of different versions, one being growing nuts in California, most of which are shipped to China. I didn't realize this because their appetite for nuts over there, and
3: they're nuts for nuts in China.
2: We get nothing back from the nut industry in terms of the water we use, which is a lot of water to grow nuts, but we will get a lot back economically from AI. Okay, that's one pushback. Or that your average golf course uses way more water than your data centers. So I don't know. This will all get worked out in our national conversation, I suppose, about these data centers.
3: Is that your last bit about the water?
2: It was, yeah.
3: Oh, the other part, it's a closed loop. They don't burn through that water. They just circulate it. They don't consume that much over and over and over again. So it's an incredibly misleading figure.
2: Well, and water doesn't go away when it gets used. It takes a while, but it stays on planet Earth. It doesn't disappear from the Earth forever.
3: What?
2: One of our favorite clients, who's a super smart guy, sent me this text about AI, which I really thought was interesting. He said, everyone's so nervous that this makes 5 or 6 people so powerful. If you really think about it, as of today, right now, literally 1 billion people with a smartphone all have access to all information, equal access to expert training and advice. Literally right now, people have access to an expert in every domain on Earth that is better than anyone that they can call that they personally know. It blows my mind that people cannot see this. Of course, he's a super smart guy. If you're smart and you know how to utilize these tools, it is true. They are insanely amazing in terms of what your productive power could be, or to take whatever idea you have and bring it to fruition.
3: Mm-hmm.
2: I'm not sure that's what the average person will use it for.
3: No, no. If they did, they wouldn't be the average person.
2: if you never leave your house, all you do is have conversations and sex with your porn bot. It's not quite exactly the same thing.
3: Low stress.
2: But yeah, man, you have an idea for something or a problem to solve or anything like that, there's never been better access to every bit of expertise that exists on the planet in your hand, in your phone.
3: Yeah, I had a question for my doctor, and Claude gave me a way better answer than my doctor did. I felt bad because I like him, but it's like, wow, dude, you should have Clauded that.
2: I had a bit of a problem with my son's old truck not starting, and that particular model and blah, blah, blah, and I asked ChatGPT a question, and its thorough rundown of all the things to check that ended up fixing the problem was amazing. It was like I had a mechanic that specialized in that vehicle standing with me.
3: Right, and that's not even getting into the AI agents that folks who are really into this are utilizing these days. Pretty amazing. Can't wait to get back to that Jeff Bezos interview.
2: Yeah, it's pretty darned interesting. He really takes a shot at New York City and Mamdani, which is good. Maybe we'll get to that in hour three. If you miss it, get the podcast.
0: Armstrong and Getty.
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9: From ABC News, I'm Dave Backer. A growing number of Republicans on Capitol Hill are raising objections to President Trump's $1.8 billion fund of taxpayer money that could give payouts to political allies who claim they were targeted by the Biden administration. That's a group that could include January 6th Capitol rioters. ABC's Mary Bruce.
10: Acting Attorney General Todd Blanche scrambled to Capitol Hill, even suggesting that senators could claim money from the fund themselves. But sources tell us the meeting backfired spectacularly. Some Republican senators screaming at the acting attorney general, saying the president's fund could cost them the midterms. As things went downhill, Senate Republican leader John Thune abruptly canceling the planned immigration vote, sending everyone home for a week.
9: Outrage from congressional Democrats after House Republicans pulled a vote on an Iran War Powers resolution that members were slated to vote on Thursday. Sources say the vote was scrapped at the last minute due to attendance issues on the GOP side. House Rules Committee Chair Democrat Jim McGovern.
11: Gas prices are through the roof. People can't afford their groceries. Is that why you're pulling it? You guys don't have the guts of the
12: ball. The House will be in order. This House will be in order.
9: Race fans in shock. NASCAR legend Kyle Busch has died.
13: Kyle Busch gets it done.
14: Kyle Busch was a giant in NASCAR. The two-time Cup champion was a winningest driver in history. His family had announced on Thursday he was undergoing treatment due to a severe illness and could not compete this weekend at Charlotte Motor Speedway. And then hours later, announced Busch had died suddenly at the age of 41. He raced just last week in Delaware. Busch is survived by his wife and two young children. Alex Stone, ABC News.
9: With 40 seconds left on the countdown clock, the 12th flight, SpaceX's Starship test flight, scrubbed Thursday due to a mechanical issue. 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
9: Amidst the current outbreak of the Ebola virus, U.S. health officials unveil new travel rules for air passengers entering the country. ABC's Steve Osunsumi has more from Atlanta.
17: The U.S. is now denying entry to anyone without a U.S. passport who has recently traveled through these affected regions. And any American who is coming home from these same places is now required to fly into Washington Dulles Airport. Well, they will be screened by the CDC.
18: A federal judge dismissed charges against a former assistant principal in Virginia who was on trial for failing to act to protect a teacher against a six-year-old student. ABC News Chief Justice Correspondent Pierre Thomas has more.
19: A former assistant principal in tears after a judge dismissed all criminal charges against her stemming from the 2023 shooting of a teacher by a six-year-old student. Ebony Parker was facing child abuse charges after a boy shot and wounded his first-grade teacher, Abby Zawerner, with a gun he brought to school in his backpack. Prosecutors allege that Parker failed to act and to follow school protocol after staffers raised concerns that the student had a weapon.
18: A Florida biologist has won $485,000 in a settlement this week after she was fired from a state agency for a social media post following the death of conservative activist Charlie Kirk. Attorneys for the woman say the settlement, which includes covers back pay and damages, is a hard-won vindication for her First Amendment rights. Dave Packer, ABC News.
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21: Here's the official forecast. Wet through the holiday weekend. Tonight, a chance of showers and thunderstorms. 64, the expected low. Tomorrow, showers and thunderstorms. Windy with gusts nearing 20 miles per hour, a high of 79. More rain and thunderstorms tomorrow night as we drop down to 65 degrees. Saturday, rain likely, thunderstorms possible, and a high of 81. Saturday night, the showers and thunderstorms continue, our low 64 degrees. 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
2: What I think of Jeff Bezos. You have an opinion on Jeff Bezos? I feel like for some reason I didn't like him, but I don't even remember why. Because he ran the Washington Post, maybe. But he's been trying to turn it around to a certain extent.
3: Yeah, I like that. You know, mixed bag. He's a super ambitious, super creative, go-getter guy. That's the kind of guy who can impress you and leave some bruises.
2: Well, his showy wedding I thought was a bad look. Just the, like, daily doing this for the public. Why
3: do you for a make... week?
2: Yeah. Why you got to have all this attention on you?
3: Get the astonishing levels of consumption, et cetera. Yeah.
2: Right. Conspicuous consumption. I think that's driven by his wife more than him. Anywho, Jeff Bezos, second richest man in the world, got rich through Amazon mostly. Now he's got his own big rocket company like Elon and is the owner of the Washington Post. Sat down with CNBC's Andrew Ross Sorkin yesterday, answered a whole bunch of questions on a bunch of different topics, particularly like this shot at Mayor Mondani.
26: The New York City school system.
27: Right.
26: They spend $44,000 per student. $44,000. That's 30% more per student than other big cities like Chicago, right, L.A., and Boston. And it's three times more than Miami and Houston. And by the way, New York City doesn't get better outcomes. But so what this, listen, let me just say, if we ran Amazon the way New York City runs their school system,
27: right,
26: your packages would take 6 weeks to arrive. We'd have to charge you a $100 delivery fee. And then when the package did finally arrive, it'd have the wrong item in it anyway.
27: Right.
2: People like Bezos and Elon, this is why Elon got involved in Doge, because they are businessmen that have to figure out the most efficient way to do everything to survive. And some people who work for Amazon are well aware of how...
3: perhaps brutally efficient it is.
2: Bezos tries to get the most out of people for the least amount of money, as pretty much all corporations always have, to try to get ahead. Man, they look at government and they just can't understand how it could possibly happen. Then you get involved, like Elon did, and you realize there's all kinds of forces arrayed against you to be efficient in the way that you can be in the private sector. But that's a different topic. But yeah, it doesn't surprise me that Bezos looks at how do you spend more than every other city in America by a lot and get worse results for your students? How do you possibly do that?
3: Right. Well, he's overlooking the main point that needs to be the takeaway from all of this stuff. And it's a very cynical one, but it's accurate. It goes back to the every great cause becomes a business and ends up a grift. So it is for government schools. They are now a grift. Jeff, they don't exist to educate children. They exist as an employment program for people who vote left. That's why they keep pumping more money into it, because they achieve their objective, which is distributing the money. Jeff, their objective is no longer to educate children. That's why it needs to be torn down.
2: So in hour one, we played his response to the AOCs of the world who say you can't become a billionaire. It's impossible without being a crook. And he pushes back on that and explains why that's stupid, which it is stupid. So if you didn't get the chance to hear that, go get our podcast, Armstrong and Getty On Demand, and check out hour one. But I haven't actually heard this one about the benefits of AI, which I'm skeptical about. Here's Jeff Bezos on CNBC yesterday.
0: So there are so many smart people, and they are smart. And they are saying, oh, my God, you know, there's going to be no more radiologists because, you know, AI can read x-rays better than a radiologist can. And there are going to be no more software engineers because AI can program better than a software engineer can. These people are wrong. So what's really going to happen is that it's going to elevate all of these people. And there's going to it's like you've been digging. Let's say you're a software engineer.
1: Right.
0: What it's the analogy I can give you is you've been digging out a basement for your house with a shovel, and somebody's about to hand you a bulldozer. You should be so happy. If you're digging the basement to your house and somebody says, hey, how about this? I have a tool here that's going to... And there, what's really going to happen is we're going to have so much productivity in our economy that, for example, this is just one effect. A lot of people who have two earner income households, one of the people is going to drop out of the workforce. That's why we're going to have a labor shortage. People, because of the productivity gains, you're going to be able to afford things. We're going to have, I predict we'll actually have deflation of certain core, assuming we let this technology play out and don't hamstring it with regulation too early. We will actually have, you know, everything will get, you know, food will get cheaper.
2: So there's another guy who's way smarter than me, Jeff Bezos, saying the same thing Elon's been saying, and Altman and Dario from Claude, there's going to be so much abundance of everything. You know, no more two working households. One of you can quit. Maybe both of you can quit in the future. Again. Skipping over the explanation of why is any company going to produce all this stuff and then just give it to me or not? I don't understand. Or who's going to collect the money from the productivity and then give it back out? I still don't understand the mechanism for how this works.
3: Or these now incredibly productive software engineers, to cite, you know, the example he did, they are going to be cut in on the enormous productivity of their companies because there's so much profit, but in defiance of the laws of supply and demand. Because if there's somebody willing to do it for less and every bit is capable, they should get the job. I know what you're driving at.
2: So, like, if all of a sudden in the 50s, GM could have made their car for half as much, but sold it at the same price, they would have given all those profits to the workers? And other people wouldn't have, like, gotten up and moved to Michigan and taken those jobs because they pay so incredibly high, like obscenely high, more than anything else in the world. And then wages would have come down because you got so many people that want the job. I don't understand. Like you said, in defiance of all economic laws that have existed in the past, I don't understand how this works.
3: And in your example, Ford would undercut GM if they were able to do that to lower prices. Then you get the deflation Jeff's talking about, but then that is deflating the profit that in theory we're redistributing somehow to everyone just, so somebody can drop out of the workplace.
2: And just because we're nice. And who's distributing it? Are the companies going to send checks to everybody? Or is the government going to take the money and then hand it back out? Because Elon's always talking about the universal UHI, universal high income. But that's does he mean from the government?
3: It's not clear. Well, yeah, they often talk about, you know, 50% taxes and that sort of thing to be redistributed. But it, when AI, presumably, if it tracks at all with the way the visionaries are saying it might, the big, most capable AI companies will be much more scary than the government.
2: But don't
3: what they can do. And so if the government comes and says, yeah, you got to pay 50% taxes, they'll say, no, I think maybe 30% is a better number. And at some point, a major developed economy, a government, will be brought to its knees by an AI company that is going to say, in effect, we're going to turn out the lights if you don't come around to our point of view.
2: Even before we get to that, which, you know, is not completely fanciful, doesn't it seem like when Elon and Jeff Bezos and others talk to us, it's like their feeling is like, how do you people not understand? I mean, it's almost annoying to them that they have to explain this. Like, how do you not get how wonderful this is going to be? And are we just all that much slower of mind than them that it doesn't immediately dawn upon us this new age that's going to be so wonderful?
3: Well, we're more practical of mind. How's that going to work? I've watched government policy. I've watched taxation take place and redistribution of income. Are angels going to take over that task? Because it looks wasteful and corrupt as hell from where I sit. And we're just talking about making it even bigger and more attractive to those who would bilk the system, for instance. 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
2: I'm blown away by how I've not heard an explanation out of any of these people that registers with me. Maybe I'm just a dunce. 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
1: Change in human nature, which ain't coming. We're looking at an incredibly corrupt, wasteful, bizarre set of misplaced, you know, incentives and disincentives. Somebody draw me a picture.
2: Right. We might look back on this as the age of equality compared to, you know, highest inequality we've seen.
1: And again, if somebody has the ability, computer and robotic, to accomplish virtually anything, and drones, and the ability for those robots to crank out 1,005 drones by noon today, who's going to tell them no?
2: All right. I was kind of hoping that Bezos would explain that to me in a way that I understood, but I'm a dunce. I didn't get it. More on the way.
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11: 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I went to rehab, I found God. 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I was there myself, and I found another way. Healing is possible. I'm living proof.
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2: A couple interesting things coming up. This just broke. The Democrats have released their 2024 presidential campaign autopsy. So they did an internal autopsy of what went wrong, why did they lose, and some people wanted to make it public. And a lot of people didn't want to make it public, thinking it would be embarrassing or cause problems or whatever. Well, for whatever reason, it has come out. The details aren't out yet, but it came out. And the Washington Post said this is a developing story. So I would imagine, I got to believe, within an hour or two, the amount of time we have left to be on the air, some of it's going to come out. And I got to believe it's going to be really hard on Kamala. But anyway, because I'm looking forward to that.
3: Come on now.
4: The other angle of it is like it's come out and the DNC, which put it together, is disavowing its contents.
2: Well, yeah, people are already disavowing it. That's why I'm so excited for the details to come out.
4: Right.
2: Because it must be disavowable. The other political thing is a big LA mayoral race. It's getting so much attention, partially because those crazy A ads that are so good that Spencer Pratt's got on his side running against Mayor Karen Bass. He did an interview why he explained why he went from Democrat to Republican, and it's pretty interesting what made him change. Really interesting, actually. So we'll get to that before this hour is up.
4: Plus some fascinating, troubling stuff about the San Diego mosque shooting that you ain't going to hear anywhere else.
2: In annoying human being news, Bruce Springsteen was on Stephen Colbert last night. Stephen Colbert is brilliant and hilarious. And also very annoying politically. Bruce Springsteen is among the greatest singer-songwriter musicians in the history of music and politically annoying. And they were both together last night, as this is Stephen Colbert's last week of shows.
5: Thank you. Stephen, I am here in support tonight for Stephen because you're the first guy in America who's lost his show because we got a president who can't take a joke. And because Larry and David Ellison feel they need to kiss his ass to get what they want. So these are... anyway, Stephen, these are small-minded people. They got no idea what the freedoms of this beautiful country are supposed to be about. This is for you.
2: So then what song did he play? You know?
6: I don't know.
4: Hungry Heart.
6: Streets of Minneapolis, I'm told.
2: It was Streets of Minneapolis. Oh man. You know how I made it through that song in the concert? So I had planned ahead of time when we went to Springsteen a couple of weeks ago. Me and the kids, we went to the bathroom during the long. He comes out and sits down on the steps speech about America. And I knew I didn't want to hear that. So we went to the bathroom. Loved the concert. Didn't want to hear the political talk. Anyway, during the Streets of Minneapolis, as a wannabe musician, I spent the whole time trying to figure out how is his guitar tuned? What are those chords he's playing? I mean, so that got me through the song because it's a well-crafted tune. I just think the lyrics are ridiculous.
4: Yeah.
2: I'd like to ask Bruce.
4: Drop D or what is he doing? I can't even tell what that chord is. I'd like to ask Bruce in that moment that we just heard. Hey, Bruce, if your tours were losing like tens of millions of dollars every time you went out on the road, would you keep doing it? Now, he might say, well, I'm so freaking rich and I kind of like playing with my friends that, yeah. But if it weren't for that, he'd say, no, of course not. I wouldn't. That was the problem with you know what? I answered my own question earlier. How do you miss that? the fact that those shows are huge money losers. They no longer generate the revenue. They're no longer the prestige, you know, item that they used to be. It's because Bruce, as we discussed in hour one of the show, right, is part of the left-wing bubble. What we're talking about is that the most right-wingy professions in America are roughly two-thirds right-wingy. Two-thirds. So a third of the folks in your field are Democrats, and you hear their points of view, and you know them. They're nice folks. But in Democrat-dominated fields, it's 95% in the 25 or so most dominated by Democrats. 95%. You don't. The very, very few conservatives around are terrified to say anything. So you never hear that point of view on the left. The left is way more bubbled than the right.
2: So we're going to learn more about the mosque shooters?
4: Yes, and the mosque, and there's a lot there. It is a story rich with meaning and interest that you're not hearing anywhere else.
2: Yeah, we got a number of things that are going to be really good this next half hour. I hope you can stay here.
1: Armstrong and Getty.
2: Every spam call, every scam text, every sketchy email with your name, each one starts the same way. Somebody found you.
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4: So this is kind of interesting. So we just heard from Jeff Bezos a little bit ago. We were playing that clip about AI, and he throws in at the end, if government doesn't get in the way with a bunch of regulations that keeps us from being able to do this, which is its own topic around AI. This is breaking news. Governor Gavin Newsom just signed an executive order to explore a broad overhaul of labor policies that would force AI companies or various companies to keep employees rather than replace them with AI. So the government's going to force you to keep your employees, whether you need them or not, if you start using AI. That's the sort of regulation Jeff Bezos is talking about getting in the way of this being able to accomplish what they think we could accomplish.
13: Unworkable, unconstitutional, pandering nonsense.
4: Yeah, maybe we'll get
13: out of Gavin Newsom. I expect better. Wait, no, I don't.
4: We'll get into some more of the details of that later.
13: You may remember this happened just Monday morning.
14: Authorities have revealed the two shooters were wearing body armor and camouflage, armed with shotguns, rifles, and handguns when they stormed the Islamic Center of San Diego, shooting and killing three people, including a hero security guard. And they live-streamed the attack using what appear to be helmet cameras.
13: So this is obviously a very serious topic, but there are a number of really interesting aspects of it that are being ignored by the mainstream media. Now, the first part, obviously, is not being ignored because they just referenced it there. These confused, troubled young men who desired to commit suicide, but like is the trend these days, thought, why don't I attach myself to a cause I've just come across, kill some people in the midst of my suicide so it matters and maybe I get on TV? Which I think is a pretty good description of what a lot of these things are, which is just, it's horrifying in its stupidity.
2: Oh, I know. I know. When you find out what morons these people were or how recently they came to their moronic beliefs, the fact that people lose their lives over that is almost too much to take.
13: Oh, yeah, because indeed, if somebody interceded or there's just a twist of fate, they'd probably move on to something else, you know, 6 weeks and be into like really into skateboarding. Anyway, these guys indeed recorded with helmet cams, it appears, in the style of a first-person shooter game. It appears to show the perspective of one of the gunmen as he storms the mosque, opens fire, steps over a fallen body. At the video's end, the camera records the gunman raising a pistol to his chin, then slumping forward in a torrent of blood. It's been viewed many, many times and chopped up and redistributed on the internet, in the extremist corners of the internet.
2: So how did it... So somebody captured it before it all got taken down? Is that how it's still floating around out there?
13: Yeah, they're live streaming it. And in that part of the internet, if you see something extreme like that being live streamed, you capture it because, you know, people will want to see it. It extends a pattern of bloodshed inspired by the web, where in recent years, video recorded slayings have been live streamed onto Facebook and Twitch, reposted onto YouTube and X, and cut into memes across Reddit and 4chan. The videos so frequently cite one another.
2: Yeah,
13: this is an understatement that they've raised fears from extremism experts that they could motivate copycats. Could. Clearly they do. And the manifesto by these two teenage halfwits were inspired. It says they were inspired by the Australian gunman in 2019 who killed 51 people around two mosques in New Zealand, which you may remember. And he streamed that massacre live on Facebook. And in fact, in those communities, they refer to that monster. I'm not going to give his name, but they refer to that monster as the guy with the high score.
2: Ooh, I'm disturbed by the notion that our minds aren't doing a good job of separating online life from real life. Mm-hmm. And it's practically like LARPing. It's like LARPing with you dead at the end, and a whole bunch of other people are dead at the end. Right. But in the reason it's attractive to you is it doesn't seem any more or less real than all the other stuff you see online. It's not
13: right. I've actually read experts in young human psychology talking about how. Because most young people can't conceive of death or the end. They picture life continuing after they're dead, but now everybody's been straightened out. In a way that seems ridiculous when you say it out loud, but if you were ever young, I think you know what they are driving at. Anyway.
2: Like you're going to get to watch your funeral and all the people be sad that you're gone.
13: Right, exactly. Which and you will just go about your business wherever else, in heaven or whatever. In your own mind, it will continue in a way that's utterly unrealistic. But I want to move on to something different. These guys, their rambling 75-page manifesto was like hating on everybody. It was a teenage version of I'm a newly formed bigot or something like that. But as hours passed... More and more came out, not only about the shooters, but about individuals associated with the mosque. On October 20th, 2023, for example, the mosque's imam declared in a sermon that when people are occupied, then the resistance is justified. Talking about Palestinians. That same month, his wife posted a gruesome meme of a Star of David beheading babies along the caption, "The devil is killing." Archived Facebook posts appear to show the security guard who was killed while protecting the congregation, and he's been hailed as a hero over and over again, right? His Facebook posts show him praising Hitler and writing that hellfire is waiting for the Jews, all the Jews. These sentiments are abhorrent and poisonous to a pluralistic democracy. They did nothing to diminish the immeasurable weight of the crime, writes this one essayist who happened to be a rabbi. But so you had a lot of really brutal Islamist ugliness coming out of the mosque, which in no way justifies slaughtering innocents. And then there's
2: doesn't make
13: another.
2: You any less of a hero for giving your life to keep a bunch of school kids from being shot either.
13: Yeah, it's funny. You've referenced school kids. I'm not. Was that what was going on
2: it's
13: at the time?
2: It's
13: at the
2: a mosque and school, and there were lots of children there. Yeah, you haven't seen the video of the kids holding hands leaving the school.
13: Oh, I have actually brutal. That one. Yeah, yeah. Anyway, so any morally sane person should unequivocally and immediately condemn this senseless act. I would agree completely. Yet in the aftermath of the San Diego shooting, it was all too easy to find idiocy and lunacy on display. Laura Loomer, far-right political activist and Trump ally, tweeted, "The shooting in California took place at a jihadi mosque known for its hate preachers. This shooting was likely planned by Muslim and the Islamic lobby in America to spread more Islamophobia laws and create sympathy for Islamic invaders in America." It's a person with many, many, many, many followers. And then, let's see, there was another one. Somebody else said it was actually a false flag, something. So immediately everybody latched onto their side and how it was clearly proof that, you know, whatever is happening. Yeah. A lot of craziness, a lot of ugliness.
2: There's your quote of the week.
13: Yeah.
2: This whole, you know, talking to chatbots, it's what was that? The Turing test. Maybe we have a Turing test beyond just like, you know, a computer. You can't tell a computer for a human. Like the next level is you can't quite differentiate real life from online life. So you take things from online into the real world and can't tell the difference.
13: Right.
2: And then people end up dead.
13: So I found the quote that I was looking for to wrap this up. This rabbi who's writing talks about the from the 1963 16th Street Baptist Church bombing in Birmingham by the Klan to the Tree of Life synagogue shooting in Pittsburgh that killed 11 and injured 8. Here's the common thread. The strain in American public life remains alive and well. And for the past 2.5 years in particular, since October 7th, horrifyingly, public discourse has grown increasingly comfortable with slogans that sanctify violence in the name of justice. The streets have rung with phrases like resistance is justified and long live the Intifada. Slogans predicated on the idea that violence, including mass violence against religious communities, can be explained away, even celebrated, if its victims are sufficiently condemnable. Which is what we got out of those half-wits at the Luigi Mangione trial as well. Slogans predicated on the idea that violence, even mass violence, can be celebrated if its victims are sufficiently condemnable. It's pretty
2: good. That doesn't take you good places.
13: No, sir. No, it doesn't. 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
13: 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I have to drink to get through our previous discussion.
2: Visibly intoxicated.
13: Oh, yeah. Yeah, knee walking drunk.
2: See, if you're moving, the visible part would be stumbling, swerving. Yeah. If you're standing perfectly still, the visible would have to be what?
13: Swaying back and forth, glassy eyes, blank expression. We know the look.
2: Yes, I've seen it in the mirror. Visibly drunk. I don't think I've ever said that to myself looking in the mirror.
13: Visibly, audibly drunk.
2: Good Lord, you're visibly drunk. Maybe that's your goal for Memorial Day weekend.
13: Yikes. No, no.
2: I ordered some hamburger buns, hamburgers, hot dogs, and hot dog buns. I'm getting ready for the Memorial Day weekend.
13: That's so smart. I need to do the same.
2: Do you have any idea why a hot dog is so much better on the grill?
13: Yeah, kind of. What caramelizes happens? This and that, so it turns certain things into sugars in a way that blah blah blah.
2: But
13: I'm
2: it doesn't
13: not an
2: in
13: expert
2: the pan?
13: On this. I'm not a chef, but
2: because we'd been like in the wintertime cooking them, split them in half, cook them in a pan.
13: It's a good method.
2: They're good, but they're not near as good as on the open flame.
13: Yeah, I would agree.
2: We were all talking about this the other night. We made them on the open flame. We hadn't for a while. It's just like this is a different thing. They're delicious.
13: Yeah, I need to come up with Getty's scale or algorithm or something. I've talked about this before. I slaved over a meal once for a family reunion. It was quite good, but, I mean, it was an unbelievable amount of work. And then the next day, I think we had hamburgers on the grill, and I thought, this took a tenth of the time, and it's like 79 to 85% as yummy.
2: Yeah, I'm never going to, we're having hamburgers on the grill. I'm never, ever going to say that.
13: So make sure you slice up some onion for me. Love that onion. Yeah. Mm.
2: And I can't do onion. It eats a hole in my stomach.
13: That's no good.
2: Ketchup mustard, though.
13: Yeah, so it's tomato. The algorithm will be effort to deliciousness.
2: Yes.
13: And you'll see the score. That's a 72. That's not good enough. That's too much work. Screw it. Let's have a burger.
2: Maybe we can get to the details around the first state in the nation trying to take on layoffs because of AI, which is going to be like a big news story over the next couple of years. Anyway, that other stuff on the way too.
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0: care for the unhoused.
1: When I say comprehensive health care, it's actually what people can get from Medi-Cal. The problem is that the linkage isn't made with the people and the services.
0: So that would be taxpayers? System,
1: well, we already pay for it. It's already paid for. It's the linkage that hasn't happened.
2: I think we missed the first part about that, but that was that whole conversation about dental care, because the mayor, current mayor of Los Angeles, Karen Bass, kind of stepped in it the other day when she gave her, she's one of those people that smiles all the time. People like that kind of weird me out.
3: Oh, yeah.
2: But she smiles all the time on how, we gotta get teeth for the untoothed, because, you do meth, you lose your teeth, and how are you gonna go out and get a job when you got no teeth? How are you going to go apply for jobs?
3: Taxpayers got to buy meth mouth teeth. Yes.
2: So the rest of us are responsible to put teeth in the mouth of people who did meth so long that they lost all their teeth. That's my job. That's my responsibility now to make sure you got teeth, you can go get a job. And of course, it goes beyond without even saying that, of course, if you give a meth head teeth, the first thing they're going to do is clean up their act, get a job, and go be a productive member of society. The only thing
3: I thought you were
2: going
3: to do a little, give a meth head teeth and they'll chew for a day. Give a meth head. I don't know how to end it.
2: Anyway, I was just thinking about how, because we're on all over the country, and I was just thinking about, you know, the number of people that have any interest in the mayoral race in Los Angeles. My whole life, I grew up in the rural Midwest. I've known who was the mayor of New York at every point in my life since I was 6 years old.
3: Mm-hmm.
2: Because, you know, media all comes out of New York, and late night jokes and TV shows and everything like that. The number two city in America, L.A., not near as much. It's a big deal. Anywho, one of the reasons this is getting so much attention is you got this former reality star, Spencer Pratt, running as a Republican against the current mayor. And you got all the homelessness problems and the meth heads and all the stuff that we've talked about a lot with California and Los Angeles. But then the ads he's putting out that are so good. But I'd never heard this story. This is Spencer Pratt, lifelong Democrat, reality star, why he became a Republican.
4: Why are you a Republican?
5: Well, you want to break some news here?
4: Sure.
5: When I was a hated reality star,
4: yeah,
5: I got so many death threats. I had so much security and police, and what did they tell me to do? Get a gun. Mm. This is real. I know people don't like guns, but L.A. was dangerous if you're hated. So I got a gun. My wife got a gun. And then we needed CCWs. Mm. The only people that supported a CCW was the Republican. That was what I aligned with, my safety, my personal safety, my family's safety. I know people don't like guns, but when people are threatening your life and your own security is telling you you need to have home protection, train to, it's not like just I went to the, you know, go through the proper steps. That was my,
4: that's it.
2: That's pretty damned interesting.
3: Mm.
2: So first of all, I never followed his reality star period, but he played the heel, which every reality show needs to have one that people love to hate. And he took on that role. But then he ended up with death threats for him and his wife decided. Then the cops said, well, get a gun. That's what I would do if I were you.
3: Right.
2: And then it's hard to get a CCW because in your blue states and cities, the criminals get to have guns. And then if they use the gun, you don't charge them any of the gun laws that exist for some
3: certainly
2: weird reason.
3: If they're not a BIPOC person, right?
2: But if you're a taxpaying citizen and you want a gun and you've got no history of violence whatsoever, it's going to make it incredibly difficult for you to have a gun.
3: Right. The authorities will tell you do nothing to protect yourself. The authorities will protect you. And then, of course, they don't. Not at all.
2: Anyway, and that's what turned him into a Republican. Hmm. A Democrat who's been mugged by reality. That's a Republican.
3: Yeah, yeah. The party that says, yes, you have the right to defend yourself. That's the one for me, he says. Not surprisingly. Man, I want to get to that DNC's self-autopsy of the 2024 race. Can't wait to hear about that.
2: Yeah, we got a bunch of stuff we can get to coming up. So first attempt at laws to keep you from losing your job because of AI. I don't see how that's possibly going to work.
3: It won't.
2: Yeah. If you miss a segment of the podcast, Armstrong and Getty on demand.
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12: From ABC News, I'm Dave Packer. Outrage on the House floor from Democrats Thursday after Republicans pulled a vote on an Iran war power resolution due to attendance issues from within the GOP. Meanwhile, in the Senate, Republicans in open revolt over President Trump's new taxpayer fund to reward allies who claim they were persecuted by the Biden Justice Department.
13: Republicans had hoped to begin a round-the-clock series of votes in the Senate on a bill to fund 3 years' worth of immigration enforcement. But behind closed doors for nearly 2 hours with Acting Attorney General Todd Blanche, GOP senators aired their frustrations about the administration's new anti-weaponization fund. Democrats had been hoping to force votes on it on the floor. But rather than subjecting their members to those tough votes on the fund, Republican leaders decided to send senators home for a week-long Memorial Day recess instead.
12: ABC's Stephen Portnoy. In Simi Valley, California, firefighters continue to battle the Sandy Fire.
14: Sandy Fire is 30% contained, but Cherry County Fire telling us evacuation orders are in effect for 19,000 residents. For 22,000 residents, evacuation orders have been lifted. Fire departments working to contain this blaze are telling us there's still a lot of work left to do to fully contain the Sandy Fire.
12: ABC Sid Garcia. Stephen Colbert took the stage at the Ed Sullivan Theater one last time to host CBS's The Late Show Thursday night, and this hardcore fan made it to the taping.
15: I was in Amsterdam this morning and just booked a flight, got here, 8-hour flight, have not slept at all, hence my voice. Raced through the subway system, and now here I am. I think he's a genius, and he's going to be totally missed, and I would have really done anything to be here today.
12: After a joke about Pope Leo canceling as a guest...
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12: It turned out to be Paul McCartney, back on the same stage where he made his U.S. television debut with the Beatles. 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
12: New jobless numbers for the U.S. show little change for the market this week. ABC's Jim Ryan.
20: The Labor Department's weekly report on unemployment filings found 209,000 people submitting their initial applications in the week leading up to May 16th. That's 3,000 fewer than the week before. All told, about 7.4 million Americans are collecting unemployment.
12: Mortgage rates did tick up over the past 7 days to reach a 9-month high of 6.51%.
7: A botched execution in Tennessee leads to a big break for one of the death row inmates there. ABC's Chuck Severson.
21: Getting at least another year to live on Tennessee's death row, Tony Carruthers, convicted of kidnapping and murdering three people in 1994. His executioners tried and failed for over an hour to establish an intravenous line for the lethal drugs. Governor Bill Lee announced Thursday that the state would not try again for at least a year. Tennessee prison officials say medical personnel established a primary IV line, but were unable to find a suitable vein for a backup and a central line as required by the state's execution protocol.
7: In San Diego,
22: la ilaha illallah, la ilaha illallah.
7: More than 2,000 people gathered near the Islamic Center to mourn the victims of Monday's shooting, including a security guard who delayed the suspected attackers from entering the center where children were in school. The center's imam said people had flown in from around the country for the service, the community now pleading for peace. Dave Packer, ABC News.
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23: Here's the official forecast. Wet through the holiday weekend. Tonight, a chance of showers and thunderstorms. 64, the expected low. Tomorrow, showers and thunderstorms. Windy with gusts nearing 20 miles per hour, a high of 79. More rain and thunderstorms tomorrow night as we drop down to 65 degrees. Saturday, rain likely, thunderstorms possible, and a high of 81. Saturday night, the showers and thunderstorms continue, our low 64 degrees. I'm Craig Allen on Talk Radio 102.3.
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25: 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Gary McNamara and Eric Hurley talk about everything from politics to social issues and news of the day. 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
26: All across America, we are Red Eye Radio. He is Eric Hurley and I'm Gary McNamara.
27: Hi.
26: You know what the problem with television today? And then this has got nothing to do with Colbert. We'll get to that later on.
27: Oh, okay.
26: All right. We really don't, because I was trying to relate the Democrats and the autopsy of the 2024 election. I was looking for some type of analogy to any modern TV program, that had a coroner that would do an autopsy. Because the only thing I could figure out, and again, maybe it's my age, but I go back to Quincy. This is like, this autopsy is like, remember Quincy was never doing any autopsies. He left it all to Sam. Sam did all the dirty work. Just like on, remember the Gary Cole on the
27: Midnight Caller?
26: Midnight Caller?
27: Yeah.
26: Remember his producer? He went out and solved crimes. He did the show. The producer did all the dirty work, and then he went out and solved crimes.
27: I think they should bring that show back and make it a mesh with Office Space, where he takes calls and says, yeah.
26: So I was thinking, I mean, I know there's the one that I've seen is probably in the last 15 years, Dr. G Coroner, the one woman. But that's
27: really?
26: Like that. Yeah.
27: Is it a life,
26: it's a reality. It's a real thing. Okay. Real cases.
27: All right. Wow.
26: But Quincy was basically, I mean, he was the coroner, but he never did any coroner work. And apparently whoever did this political autopsy, has no political autopsy experience whatsoever, or left it to Sam. Just said, Sam, you take care of it. I'm, gonna go out and party.
27: Yeah.
26: But, The thing is, I mean, I couldn't stop laughing yesterday You mean the first one, which nobody bought into. There wasn't one Democrat who I saw interviewed yesterday that bought into the fact that the reason that the Hillary,
27: hello,
26: what's the difference? That the Harris campaign, the problem was they lost because the Harris campaign did not go negative enough on Trump. They were too soft on Trump. Now, wait a minute. Here's the thing. There's two points that were made.
0: Yeah.
26: That, you know, they didn't go hard enough on Trump.
0: Right.
26: And number two, I like number two. That's what a lot of people thought of the autopsy report. Mm-hmm, mm-hmm. That Biden did not groom her. He didn't set her up during his entire term to, you know, to be the shining star to replace him. And of course, there was nothing in there at all about issues. And there was nothing in there at all about you know, Biden and his age and everything else. But you look at it, the Harris campaign didn't go negative enough on Trump.
0: Well,
26: there may be, listen, before you criticize me, there may be some credibility to that, because the first thing that she did,
0: She promised to build a wall. Not only did she not go tough on Trump, she tried to be Trump.
26: Yeah. And I still get people. I'd have to go back, to the last year, go way back on X to find it on my own page. But new people that find me, all of a sudden I'll see them, you know, people still today like that post that I remember, the post I put out that said Trump has united the nation.
0: Mm-hmm.
26: Because now Harris on like four or five major issues agrees with Trump.
0: Mm-hmm.
26: Well, if you agree with Trump, if you're saying, if when she first came out and said,
0: we called her Kamaga instead of Kamala.
26: Yeah. And I remember that because I remember a woman getting really ticked. We did it the entire night. Yeah. All right. Enough already.
0: Quit saying Kamaga.
26: Uh-huh. And so if you agree, if the opponent that you have demonized, and at that point, remember, you were demonizing him as a party for what, 9 years maybe at that point? Because you think about the 4 years he was in office, and then the 4 years Biden was in office, and then the year before that he was campaigning.
0: Yeah.
26: When you demonize someone and call them Hitler and everything else, and then the first thing you do in a very short campaign is try to, I was going to say co-opt, co-MAGA all of his positions that he held, which was the reason that he won in 2016 and then again in 2024, well, yeah, then you might have gone soft on him.
0: Yeah.
26: And the other thing is,
0: I think she's got a crush on him.
26: And the other thing, that Biden didn't set her up for success. They go,
0: didn't groom her.
26: Well, but there's some credibility to that.
0: Well, in order to groom her, he would have had to have talked to her at some point.
26: Well, but
0: they had no communication with each other.
26: The first thing that he did that destroyed his credibility, and it destroyed hers also, is when he made her the border czar.
0: Right.
26: But she didn't do anything about people crossing the border. And everybody knew. We said it at the time. We said, wow, Biden just set her up. And because because Biden said, we're going to have open borders. And then he said, hey, you go fix what I created. Well, he wasn't going to stop it.
0: Remember when she made the visit to the border, but it wasn't the border. It was like 10 miles outside of El Paso or something stupid. And it was like, you're not at the border.
26: And then she remember, I'm going to go to all these Central American countries to look for the root cause. Well, the root cause is open gates at the border.
0: Yeah.
26: So.
0: Yeah. Yeah, it's.
26: And then she tried to, as they got closer and realized that wasn't working, as you got closer to the election, then she started reversing agreeing with Trump.
0: I mean, they think about
27: building the ad. Think about building that ad. We always love to break it down into the meetings, right?
26: Mm-hmm.
27: The meetings that, okay, what are we going to do? All right, well, the idea is we're going to project an image where she is stronger on the border than Donald Trump. So we're going to build this ad. They spent a lot of money. How much money? Where are we going to place it? Are we going to test it? Will we do any audience testing to get some feedback to see if people buy into this ad? Is it working? Any kind of testing whatsoever. I mean, it was so horrible. It doesn't matter what you do. Quite frankly, there is no autopsy to be done. Because it was so absolutely chaotic. It just dissolved into a heaping, steaming pile of nothing. Which is the way it was always going to go. There's no way that Joe Biden was going to drop out. I'm convinced to this day that when Nancy got on the phone with Joe and said, hey, it's time the five families have talked and it's time that you step down. And then he wrote that letter. And when he wrote the letter, I'm sorry, when the auto pen wrote the letter, he endorsed Kamala. I don't think that was in the plan. I don't think they needed him to endorse Kamala. I don't think they wanted him to endorse Kamala. Because I don't think the party was certain that she was going to be the one. I would bet a dollar. I don't have one right now, but if I had one, I would bet a dollar that there were talks behind the scenes about, okay, let's have a mini primary or anything else. But certainly in his letter announcing he was dropping out, I don't think they expected him to endorse Kamala Harris. Now, maybe they were on their way to deciding how they were going to endorse. Maybe they thought, okay, there's no way around it. Maybe they were eventually going to do it. But I don't think they expected him to do it day one. Remember, it took the Obamas days to get on board with her.
26: Here it is. I found it.
27: All right.
26: I went back and found the post.
27: All right.
26: August 13th, 2024. Yeah. I'm getting my years confused. What? I was thinking that last year was election year.
1: The old age is getting to
27: me. Yeah, yeah.
26: August 13th, 2024.
27: Yeah.
26: And this is a post I put out. Donald Trump has united the nation. Even Kamala Harris now agrees with the pro-Trump MAGA agenda. Donald Trump is fracking. Harris campaign now agrees. Donald Trump is pro-secure border. Harris campaign agrees. Donald Trump wants no taxes on tips. Harris campaign agrees.
27: No, we broke everything down. Yeah. Everything down because and I don't know again what the meeting what the thought was, because you have to come out and appeal to the people that are going to vote for him. And remember what happened toward the end. Obama was wagging his finger at black men saying, yeah, you can't vote for Trump. Here's how all of that happened. I'm convinced. I don't have any evidence, but it's apparent. You look at how they behaved during that time.

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0: We are Red Eye Radio. He is Eric Carly, and I'm Gary McNamara. Did a little research here. Johnny Carson's median age for an audience back in 1980.
1: Okay.
0: 55.
1: All right.
0: That means half above, half different. Now, that's not an average. The one for Colbert is an average, 68 right. years old.
1: Wow.
0: Letterman's median age in 85, or 83, when I really started watching it.
1: Mm.
0: 36. Jay Leno's in 2005, 55.
1: Yeah.
0: Colbert, 68.
1: His average. Yeah.
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1: Video. He holds up his phone. He's got the app right there on the phone. I said, well, thank you. He goes, yeah, I don't. He goes, I don't always stay up late. You know, people, it's like they have to admit to you, oh, I'm sorry, I don't always stay up late.
2: That's okay.
1: That's all right. We understand. We would prefer that you did and listen to us on our great radio stations. But if you can't, you know, there's a good backup. We have the app. You know, so, yeah, thank you, Chris. We appreciate it. Thanks for listening. Younger guy. And more, pretty much everybody's younger. By the way, I figured out during the break why you don't like Colbert, because you're too old. You're above his demographic. You're not laughing, but...
2: Are you done?
1: Huh? I don't think so. I think I got more jokes on the way. They may not be funny, but I laugh at them. See, you're 70. They're 68. Those are younger folks. The kids. You can say the kids are watching Colbert.
2: Those young people that don't know a damn thing.
1: Those young kids.
2: You know, I am old enough to be a curmudgeon, aren't I?
1: Yeah,
2: What was the guy on CNN? What was his name again? Remember, we loved him.
1: Oh, Jack.
2: Jack.
3: What was his name?
2: Oh, I can't think of his last name.
3: Oh, come on.
2: He was.
3: Yeah.
1: He goes off on Nancy Pelosi.
2: What a horrible woman.
1: Taxpayer money to, you know, for jetting back and forth and the whole thing. And what a horrible woman. And then Wolf chimes in, tell us how you really feel. I just did. Oh, my gosh.
2: Wolf's got to be like 78.
1: Oh, yeah, yeah, 76, yeah.
2: 76, 77, 78, because he didn't, when I say graduated from the same high school that I did, he was not in my class.
1: Yeah.
2: So, are you checking to see his age?
1: I'm just checking to see his last name. What was his
2: Blitzer.
1: Last name? Wolf. I know Wolf's last name.
2: Jack, would you begin with the C? I just remember that's the one we remember where he was talking to Wolf Blitzer. Because he would do, like, commentary during Wolf Blitzer's show, right? What do you think?
4: What's going on here?
2: I'm old enough to be a curmudgeon. I really am.
1: Jack Cafferty.
2: See? I knew it was a C.
1: Yeah. Jack Cafferty.
2: And the Beaver Brown Band.
1: That's right. On the dark side. The poor man's Springsteen. Sorry. But yeah.
2: What was the movie?
1: Oh.
2: Eddie and the
1: Cruisers. Yeah.
2: Oh my. I always called that movie after Seinfeld had the soup Nazi. I called him the musician Nazi because he suffered for his music. Remember how it was so serious? Remember the young kid that came in that would play in the wild guitar?
1: It was so dramatic. And you know,
2: so dramatic.
1: Here's the thing. It doesn't happen that way.
2: And then
1: I'd never been when I was in a band, because all the guys in my band, when we were a working band, they were older than me, and I was underage. I was, you know, so I had to have an escort a chaperone, not an escort. An escort might have been illegal, depending on what kind of escort you're talking about. Chaperone, I had to have a chaperone when we played clubs, but I never ever. Suffered for my music. Now, my neighbors suffered from my music when I was practicing, but I never suffered. It wasn't that they made that so melodramatic.
2: You know, it's so funny. This goes back, I don't know, 10 years ago when I said I put that, because it comes from a post I put on

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0: Watch out for a wreck on Dodds Avenue at East 41st. Slow down. Allow yourself extra time with the wet streets. Drive carefully. We'll do our best to get you through the morning. Art Sanders, Right Now Traffic.
1: I'm Yaffe, and this is Conversation Piece. So joining me on the show right now is State Senator Adam Lowe. He was there yesterday, of course, voting in the special session, seeing also the protests from those on the left, agitators, and Democrats. One of them, we played the audio earlier, actually cussing out a state trooper. So we got to talk about this all right now. Senator, thank you so much for coming on.
2: Hey, thanks for having me, Yaffe.
1: So first, let's just talk about the law that was passed. It is a map that gives, according to kind of the way it's laid out, probably a Republican 9-0 advantage. Talk about how you voted on this and why.
2: Well, the weakest district, according to the new map, would be Republican plus 9, which says pretty much how people typically vote in those districts. And that's pretty strong. I voted in support of the legislation. Again, I've been pretty clear. Midterm redistricting's not my favorite concept, but it's the situation we've been handed. We've watched as other states have twisted and gerrymandered. And of course, we got some great news out of Virginia today because they didn't quite take the due diligence we did in our process. But we were able to secure a map that reflects the values of Tennesseans and gets the opportunity to get another person in Congress that's going to hold the line on protecting life, the Second Amendment, the immigration policies that are helping our nation, keeping us in economic prosperity. You know, that's ultimately what it's about. It's about Tennessee sending as much reinforcements. After all, we are the volunteers. We go help, right? So now we get to send 9 volunteers to D.C.
1: All right, there you go. And, yeah, I was called by Governor Bill Lee. Now, I saw as well that your colleague, Brent Taylor, has already announced to run for the new 9th district. Got an endorsement from Marsha Blackburn and Senator Hagerty. And I think it's a good thing anyway. He was instrumental in the Safest Memphis Safe Task Force, so to speak. What do you think about that?
2: Well, I think it's a great thing. I'm going to hate not having him in the state Senate if he goes to Congress. But he's going to be a phenomenal congressman. He's shown a lot of care and heart for Memphis and has been instrumental in the cleanup down there. I mean, almost a 40% reduction in crime. They found 144 missing children through the Memphis Safe Task Force. He's just done so much for that city to restore it as kind of a beautiful place for Tennessee to be proud of. And now he gets to kind of do that at the federal level. You know, a lot of people were curious about the timing of it, but everything's going to move quickly with the new district. And it only makes sense that someone who has an established name presence down there, Brent has done well for himself as a businessman and can to some degree self-fund his campaign. You want to take those things into consideration, you know, when you're redrawing maps. You want to make sure you have candidates in the district. If your goal is to achieve another Republican, you definitely want a good, strong Republican in that district, and we have one in Brent Taylor.
1: Speaking with State Senator Adam Lowe, talking about the special session, which wrapped up yesterday, and of course, I saw your Facebook post where you were saying you're pretty much glad to be home, glad to be back at your home because of all the craziness that went along with the special session as Democrats were protesting. Some were jumping on the tables, from what I understand. Talk a little bit about what that was like there yesterday.
2: Well, you know, those are antics that have been typical to the House side for a few years now, but the Senate has always maintained decorum. And the post that I made today, which has gone a little bit viral, I think I've got 3 other media inquiries today on it, really didn't talk much about their behavior, but my disappointment in the fact that they're so disingenuous. You know, 5 minutes before all of that, they're hugging our necks and they're friendly and we're talking about family. And then all of a sudden they flip a switch and they're putting their finger in your face and calling you racist. And it's so performative for the cameras. It's such an act to raise money. And I'm not saying they don't believe in the cause, but to escalate it to a point to where you would act like a petulant child in the people's chamber. Those desks don't belong to us. The chair I sit in doesn't belong to me. It belongs to people of Tennessee. And for you to stand up on your desk, for you to try to interfere with a vote, which is the will of the people. You know, I represent not Adam Lowe when I go to Nashville, Tennessee. I represent 230,000 people in District 1, and those people deserve the respect of other elected officials in the chambers. And I don't know what's going to be done about that at the Senate level. We definitely don't want to repeat what happened in the House, where all we did was create fundraising opportunities for them. But there's got to be a standard set that everyone agrees to. And evidently, your word is no longer your bond with them. Everything that they have done up to yesterday was clearly to manipulate and to use people to create the opportunity to put on that performance, and the audience loved it.
1: So talk a little bit about their argument, though. I mean, I know some of it's crazy, but they're saying it's Jim Crow 2.0. They're saying you're disenfranchising black voters. They're saying we're headed toward the Confederacy. Justin Jones was burning a Confederate flag. What's your response to those kind of accusations?
2: Well, they're dog whistles to an emotional community. They know that those issues are very, very sensitive, especially in the black community. And the purpose is to incite. Now, ironically, everything we did per the Supreme Court ruling that passed on Louisiana was non-racial. That was the whole purpose of it, is we can't consider those things. The maps we drew in Tennessee did not reflect race. And you heard 3 days of them twist and convolute, knowing that we had already been threatened with lawsuits to the tune that we weren't going to say too much. They were trying to bait us into saying things that could be used against us in a court of law. And so we stuck to the premise. John Stevens did an amazing job of saying, we drew these lines for political advantage. We legally can do that. It's us being transparent about why. And further, no racial data was used. He said it over and over and over. But they continue to allege that, knowing it's absolutely not true, knowing everything that they do in wrapping around race is just modern American Marxism and critical theory. And critical theory is dependent on making sure people feel like they're oppressed. It's Karl Marx 101, and that is their goal. Their goal is to make people feel oppressed so they can embrace more socialist policies.
1: Yeah, it's a good point. And, you know, the point I always make, too, is just we all know that the argument wouldn't stand up if there were, let's say, well, I always point to Virginia. A lot of people have done that as well. But in Virginia, you had a black woman, a conservative, running for governor. None of these people that are complaining today about us heading back to Jim Crow supported her for governor. I mean, if this really is just right. about identity politics, if everything is about race, wouldn't that be? But it just exposes that it's not about race. They want this district to be the way it was before because it helps the Democratic Party. That's why they want it. And they'll use race as a tool. But at the end of the day, they want more Democrats in office, and they're going to use whatever they can to accomplish that.
2: Yeah, no one's under the illusion that they would support a black Republican for Congress. In fact, they won't even support a black Democrat. Senator Ramesh Akberry and Senator London Lamar endorsed Steve Cohen for re-election over Justin Pearson.
1: Wow, I didn't know that.
2: And brought him to the chambers just 2 weeks ago. But these tactics, they tried to use them all legislative session, and that's kind of all I want folks to know. This isn't about the special session. When we had to institute interventions on Memphis schools, they tried to do it then. It didn't work. It didn't quite succeed. When they tried it on Memphis schools, too many of the parents were upset.
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4: ABC News, I'm Sherry Preston. The illness NASCAR driver Kyle Busch's family says he was suffering before his death has not been disclosed, but we do know the 41-year-old had asked for medical help recently while struggling with a cold. ABC News medical contributor Dr. Alok Patel.
5: In some situations, what may seem like a routine cold can actually turn into pneumonia, sepsis, meningitis, or may even affect other organs in your body. This can lead to some severe complications.
4: Bush was a two-time NASCAR Cup Series champion. The long Memorial Day weekend will be full of rain in the Northeast, where one of the runways at New York's LaGuardia Airport is still shut down because of a sinkhole. Secretary of State Marco Rubio in Sweden for a meeting of NATO foreign ministers, saying of the war in Iran,
6: there's been some slight progress. I don't want to exaggerate it, but there's been a little bit of movement, and that's good. The fundamentals remain the same. Iran can never have a nuclear weapon.
4: Price of a gallon of regular gas, $4.55, according to Gas Buddy, $1.61 higher than the start of the war. This is ABC News.
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0: Watch out for a wreck on westbound 24 at 4th Avenue and Dodds at East 41st. We've had a lot of rain in the past 2 days, so be extra careful. Art Sanders, right now, traffic.
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12: Yesterday's scheduled execution of Tony Carruthers was called off. He'll remain on Tennessee's death row for another year. Medical personnel could not find a backup vein, which is keeping in line with the state injection protocol. The Hamilton County School Board approved a more than $700 million operating budget that gives extra funds to athletics, fine arts, maintenance, and teacher raises. Speaking of money, the Chattanooga Police Department is looking for $5.5 million increase in the city's proposed budget for 2027, most of which is accounted for in cost of living raises and vehicle expenses. And while we're on the topic of money, the Chattanooga Housing Authority would like a $7 million loan to build thousands more subsidized

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1: Lookout Mountain that say no gondola as Rock City continues to work with the town that would allow it to put up a new attraction, taking visitors from Chattanooga Valley to the bluff of the mountain. And more drama from that mountain as CARTA officials are absolutely stunned to hear that the Lookout Mountain, Tennessee Commission could essentially shut down the historic incline railway and cause major cutbacks to the city of Chattanooga Transit Service. All this after the commission passed on first reading an ordinance setting up a $1 incline fee per passenger. The amount is planned to increase annually. In entertainment news, for the first time in Chattanooga's nightfall history, the popular free music concert series is moving tonight's show undercover from Miller Plaza to the First Horizon Pavilion due to the rain. On Tuesday, it'll be open again after a major renovation, the Red Bank Driver Services Center on Dayton Boulevard. In business headlines, that California-based company will now appeal the federal government's decision to terminate its contract on the project to replace the Chickamauga Lock in Chattanooga. Another restaurant in North Chattanooga is closing. This one is Bella Lisboa. It lasted 9 years, serving Mediterranean food on Fraser Avenue. And finally, they reached out to us to please help. The Ladies of Charity thrift store on Rossville Boulevard is in desperate need of volunteers. The store just received thousands of donated items, and they need help sorting it all, from clothes to furniture to kitchen items and a lot more. If you can help, stop by the store. They're open Monday through Saturday. Their mission, to provide assistance to families in need, including food and financial aid. More national news from ABC at the bottom of the hour.
2: I'm Yaffe, and this is Conversation Piece. So joining me on the show right now is State Senator Adam Lowe. He was there yesterday, of course, voting in the special session, seeing also the protests from those on the left, agitators, and Democrats. One of them, we played the audio earlier, actually cussing out a state trooper. So we got to talk about this all right now. Senator, thank you so much for coming on.
3: Hey, thanks for having me, Yaffe.
2: So first, let's just talk about the law that was passed. It is a map that gives, according to kind of the way it's laid out, probably a Republican 9-0 advantage. Talk about how you voted on this and why.
3: Well, the weakest district, according to the new map, would be Republican +9. Which says pretty much how people typically vote in those districts. And that's pretty strong. I voted in support of the legislation. Again, I've been pretty clear. Midterm redistricting's not my favorite concept, but it's the situation we've been handed. We've watched as other states have twisted and gerrymandered. And, of course, we got some great news out of Virginia today because they didn't quite take the due diligence we did in our process, but we were able to secure a map that reflects the values of Tennesseans and gets the opportunity to get another person in Congress that's going to hold the line on protecting life, the Second Amendment, the immigration policies that are helping our nation, keeping us in economic prosperity. You know, that's ultimately what it's about. It's about Tennessee sending as much reinforcements. After all, we are the volunteers. We go help, right? So now we get to send 9 volunteers to D.C.
2: All right, there you go. And, yeah, I was called by Governor Bill Lee. Now, I saw as well that your colleague, Brent Taylor, has already announced to run for the new 9th district. Got an endorsement from Marsha Blackburn and Senator Hagerty. And I think it's a good thing anyway. He was instrumental in the Safest Memphis Safe Task Force, so to speak. What do you think about that?
3: Well, I think it's a great thing. I'm going to hate not having him in the state Senate if he goes to Congress. But he's going to be a phenomenal congressman. He's shown a lot of care and heart for Memphis and has been instrumental in the cleanup down there. I mean, almost a 40% reduction in crime. They found 144 missing children through the Memphis Safe Task Force. He's just done so much for that city to restore it as kind of a beautiful place for Tennessee to be proud of. And now he gets to kind of do that at the federal level. You know, a lot of people were curious about the timing of

0: it, but everything's going to move quickly with the new district, and it only makes sense that someone who has an established name presence down there, Brent has done well for himself as a businessman and can to some degree self-fund his campaign. You want to take those things into consideration, you know, when you're redrawing maps. You want to make sure you have candidates in the district. If your goal is to achieve another Republican, you definitely want a good, strong Republican in that district, and we have one in Brent Taylor.
1: Speaking with State Senator Adam Lowe, talking about the special session, which wrapped up yesterday, and of course, I saw your Facebook post where you were saying you're pretty much glad to be home, glad to be back at your home because of all the craziness that went along with the special session as Democrats were protesting, some were jumping on the tables. From what I understand, talk a little bit about what that was like there yesterday.
0: Well, you know, those are antics that have been typical to the House side for a few years now, but the Senate has always maintained decorum. And the post that I made today, which has gone a little bit viral, I think I've got three other media inquiries today on it, really didn't talk much about their behavior, but my disappointment in the fact that they're so disingenuous. You know, 5 minutes before all of that, they're hugging our necks and they're friendly and we're talking about family. And then all of a sudden they flip a switch and they're putting their finger in your face and calling you racist. And it's so performative for the cameras. It's such an act to raise money. And I'm not saying they don't believe in the cause, but to escalate it to a point to where you would act like a petulant child in the people's chamber. Those desks don't belong to us. The chair I sit in doesn't belong to me. It belongs to people of Tennessee. And for you to stand up on your desk, for you to try to interfere with a vote, which is the will of the people. You know, I represent not Adam Lowe when I go to Nashville, Tennessee. I represent 230,000 people in District 1, and those people deserve the respect of other elected officials in the chambers. And I don't know what's going to be done about that at the Senate level. We definitely don't want to repeat what happened in the House, where all we did was create fundraising opportunities for them. But there's got to be a standard set that everyone agrees to. And evidently, your word is no longer your bond with them. Everything that they have done up to yesterday was clearly to manipulate and to use people to create the opportunity to put on that performance. And the audience loved it.
1: So talk a little bit about their argument, though. I mean, I know some of it's crazy, but they're saying it's Jim Crow 2.0. They're saying you're disenfranchising black voters. They're saying we're headed toward the Confederacy. Justin Jones was burning a Confederate flag. What's your response to those kind of accusations?
0: Well, they're dog whistles to an emotional community. They know that those issues are very, very sensitive, especially in the black community. And the purpose is to incite. Now, ironically, everything we did per the Supreme Court ruling that passed on Louisiana was non-racial. That was the whole purpose of it, is we can't consider those things. The maps we drew in Tennessee did not reflect race. And you heard 3 days of them twist and convolute, knowing that we had already been threatened with lawsuits to the tune that we weren't going to say too much. They were trying to bait us into saying things that could be used against us in a court of law. And so we stuck to the premise. John Stevens did an amazing job of saying, we drew these lines for political advantage. We legally can do that. It's us being transparent about why. And further, no racial data was used. He said it over and over and over. But they continue to allege that, knowing it's absolutely not true, knowing everything that they do in wrapping around race is just modern American Marxism and critical theory. And critical theory is dependent on making sure people feel like they're oppressed. It's Karl Marx 101. And that is their goal. Their goal is to make people feel oppressed so they can embrace more socialist policies.
1: Yeah, that's a good point. And, you know, the point I always make, too, is just we all know that the argument wouldn't stand up if there were, let's say, well, I always point to Virginia. A lot of people have done that as well. But in Virginia, you had a black woman, a conservative, running for governor. None of these people that are complaining today about us heading back to Jim Crow supported her for governor. I mean, if this really is just about identity politics, if everything is about race, wouldn't that be? But it just exposes that it's not about race. They want this district to be the way it was before because it helps the Democratic Party. That's why they want it. And they'll use race as a tool, but at the end of the day, they want more Democrats in office, and they're going to use whatever they can to accomplish that.
0: Yeah, no one's under the illusion that they would support a black Republican for Congress. In fact, they won't even support a black Democrat. Senator Ramesh Akberry and Senator London Lamar endorsed Steve Cohen for re-election over Justin Pearson.
1: Wow, I didn't know that.
0: And brought him to the chambers just 2 weeks ago. But these tactics, they tried to use them all legislative session, and that's kind of all I want folks to know. This isn't about the special session. When we had to institute interventions on Memphis schools, they tried to do it then. It didn't work. It didn't quite succeed. When they tried it on Memphis schools, too many of the parents are upset with us schools down there, so it didn't work. You know, they tried it when we tried to crack down on crime down there and sent the National Guard. It didn't work. They finally found an opportunity to get it to work with this redistricting. But I'll tell you, the reason, and to the post that I'd made, which I said, this is theater, it's self-service, it's about promoting their brand. The reason there was such an uproar and the reason they endorsed the white congressman, Steve Cohen, is he's been grooming Senator Ramesh Akberry to take his place in a few years. And that plan's been disrupted with this redistricting. So no, it's not about race. It hasn't been about race. It's been about personal advancement, and that's the real thing we drew out.
1: Speaking with State Senator Adam Lowe, I do want to ask you about a couple other issues that have come up recently in state politics. I did see today that Governor Bill Lee signed the bill expanding education scholarships. I don't remember if that was something you supported. I know you support school choice. Was this something you supported, and are you glad he signed it?
0: I am glad he signed it. I did support it. I wish it would have been more universal, but there's been a rather large public outcry

0: here, and it's tough to pull out of this.
1: But what does that mean? I mean, are we going to have water in the river, or is it all going to we're going to have a mud pit out front?
0: No. We've got water in the lakes. The lakes are open. You know, we can get out and enjoy the lakes. Now, they're going to be a little different than what we've seen in the past. Normally for summertime, you take Chickamauga Lake. It's about 3 foot low right now. And so we depend on rainfall to fill these reservoirs and these lakes up. And we're just kind of behind for this time of year.
2: Is that put the environmental practices behind for TVA, the releasing of fish, et cetera, when you have drought conditions like this?
1: Well, we don't release the fish. Do you mean releasing water for
2: like when you work with the aquarium to release?
1: No. It won't affect that. But what we do is release water for aquatic health, right?
0: Yeah, that water quality that...
3: I'm taking that to mean that we're ready to go.
4: I think we are.
3: Let's go. Let's go. Sports this morning. The Racing World. Yay! Back on the air. Thank you, folks, at 821 Pineville Road. Racing World is mourning the death of 41-year-old Kyle Busch. By the way, we are live at Steve Ray's Midnight Oil and Barbecue Emporium here in Ottawa, broadcasting live. But we took a lightning hit earlier today, so thank you to our engineering folks and everyone that stepped in and made this possible. So we're back rolling once again. We'll get up and running at full blast in just a second. Now, let's begin sports. Racing World mourning the death of 41-year-old Kyle Busch. Two-time NASCAR champion died in the hospital on Thursday because of a, quote, severe illness. No other cause of death was given. The Atlanta Braves back at home tonight after taking 3 of 4 games against the Marlins in Miami. Atlanta winning another lopsided game. 9-3 the final score last night. Michael Harris with bookend home runs. 2-1 shot in the first to give the Braves the lead for good. And a solo home run in the ninth inning. Braves back at home tonight. They'll begin a series with the Washington Nationals. Southeastern Conference Baseball Tournament quarterfinal round. Georgia and Florida advanced to the semifinal round yesterday with wins. Today at the Hoover Met in Alabama, the other quarterfinal round games, Arkansas meets Texas. Auburn plays Texas A&M. Lookouts game at Huntsville suspended last night in the fourth inning, so they'll conclude that game tonight, then play the regularly scheduled contest this evening as well. Lady Vols took the first game of their NCAA Super Regional Series against Georgia. Tennessee with a 3-1 win in the first game of that best-of-three series. Game two scheduled for tonight in Knoxville. Another state championship for McCauley. The Blue Tornado winning the TSSAA state soccer title. Notre Dame lost in the state title game in soccer. In softball, Chattanooga Christian a win away from a state championship. Chargers take on Baylor later on today following the Chargers' win over GPS. NBA playoffs, New York Knicks with a 2-0 lead in the NBA Eastern Conference Finals. Knicks beating Cleveland 109-93, the final score. We are live from Ottawa on the Talk Monster. 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
6: Right now, traffic.
7: Watch out for a wreck on 24 westbound at 4th Avenue. We've had lots of rain over the past couple of days. Drive extra carefully. Art Sanders, right now traffic.
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12: Man, it has been quite a morning, and JR, we are at Owl's Nest Barbecue, and we were hit by lightning. We were off the air for 45 minutes, and we are back on. Art, I hope you're doing well, buddy.
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12: 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Something sizzling in Ottawa. 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
12: And a very good Friday morning, everyone, on this May 22nd. We hope this will be a safe and enjoyable holiday weekend. It's a special edition of the Jed and JR show coming to you live from Ottawa, where things are heating up on the grill. More on that in a moment. JR, this chicken looks unbelievable. We just cooked it.
3: We?
12: Yes.
3: What'd you do?
12: Steve Ray just cooked it.
3: Smells unbelievable. Is that it? You're not going to give any headline?
12: No.
3: Oh, great.
12: It's all yours.
3: NASCAR standout Kyle Busch, dead at the age of 41, became unresponsive and then rushed to the hospital Wednesday, died on Thursday. Braves back at home tonight. Lady Vols softball team won the first game of the Super Regional in Knoxville, and another state championship for the Blue Tornado. Those stories in sports, traffic and weather this hour on the Talk Monster, live from Ottawa on WGOW.
16: Right now, traffic.
17: Watch out for a wreck on 24 westbound at 4th Avenue. We've had lots of rain over the past couple of days. Drive extra carefully. Art Sanders, right now traffic.
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9: Yesterday's scheduled execution of Tony Carruthers was called off. He'll remain on Tennessee's death row for another year. Medical personnel could not find a backup vein, which is keeping in line with the state injection protocol. The Hamilton County School Board approved a more than $700 million operating budget that gives extra funds to athletics, fine arts, maintenance, and teacher raises. Speaking of money, the Chattanooga Police Department is looking for a $5.5 million increase in the city's proposed budget for 2027, most of which is accounted for in cost of living raises and vehicle expenses. And while we're on the topic of money, the Chattanooga Housing Authority would like a $7 million loan to build thousands more subsidized housing units over the next 5 years. The grant would come from the Department of Housing and Urban Development. From Washington, the clock is ticking in a lot of people's favor these days after Republicans in a House committee tweaked the language in a bill that would make daylight saving time permanent in the U.S. So how are the schools? What would your commute to work be like? Is the market overpriced? And is there a Target nearby? Yeah, those are the questions used in a national study to determine the safest 300 cities in this country. Number one was Broomfield, Colorado, located just north of Denver. In Tennessee, ranking in the top 20 was Franklin, and coming in last, Little Rock, Arkansas. Out of North Carolina, NASCAR fans are mourning the loss of Kyle Busch, who was just 41. While Busch's cause of death is not immediately known, the racing star was hospitalized this week with a severe illness. Signs can be seen in yards throughout Lookout Mountain that say no gondola as Rock City continues to work with the town that would allow it to put up a new attraction, taking visitors from Chattanooga Valley to the bluff of the mountain. And more drama from that mountain as CARTA officials are absolutely stunned to hear that the Lookout Mountain, Tennessee Commission could essentially shut down the historic Incline Railway and cause major cutbacks to the City of Chattanooga Transit Service. All this after the commission passed on first reading an ordinance setting up a $1 incline fee per passenger. The amount is planned to increase annually. In entertainment news, for the first time in Chattanooga's Nightfall history, the popular free music concert series is moving tonight's show undercover from Miller Plaza to the First Horizon Pavilion due to the rain. On Tuesday, it'll be open again after a major renovation, the Red Bank Driver Services Center on Dayton Boulevard. In business headlines, that California-based company will now appeal the federal government's decision to terminate its contract on the project to replace the Chickamauga Lock in Chattanooga. Another restaurant in North Chattanooga is closing. This one is Bella Lisboa. It lasted 9 years, serving Mediterranean food on Fraser Avenue. And finally, they reached out to us to please help. The Ladies of Charity Thrift Store on Rossville Boulevard is in desperate need of volunteers. The store just received thousands of donated items, and they need help sorting it all, from clothes to furniture to kitchen items and a lot more. 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They're open Monday through Saturday. 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More national news from ABC at the bottom of the hour.
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22: 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Is he right? 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
12: Woo! What a morning it's been. Lightning, 3 o'clock. Station off the air. Thank you, Art. Thank you to our engineer. Thank you, listeners, for being patient with us. 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It's this Saturday, May 23rd, 10 to 4. 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It's banana pudding. But right now, Memorial Day weekend lands at the point on the calendar when warmer weather, longer days, school's out, pool openings, and of course, it's grilling out. Welcome to the special edition of the Jed and JR Show. Today, it is all about the smell of something sizzling on the grill with some great guests. We are coming to you live from Ooltewah's Owl Nest Barbecue, where each day they salute those pit masters that stood over hot in-ground barbecue pits, mastering the craft of barbecue. And our host, JR, could not be nicer. Mr. Steve Ray, the mayor of Ooltewah.
3: I would say that pit masters, yes, but just weekend warrior guys as
24: absolutely.
3: Well.
24: Absolutely. Absolutely.
12: Steve, it's unbelievable.
3: And you can get advice for weekend warriors.
24: That's who we want. Yeah. That's who we want to come in. People that are new to it, people that have been doing it a long time, that have questions. You know, what I'm going to think about getting a new grill. You know, we've
3: have you straightened out Craig Cecil yet or no?
24: I did. Craig came to our brisket class. Craig is
3: yeah.
24: He's legit.
3: Yeah.
24: Favorite banana pudding ever.
3: Oh, Lord.
12: Where?
24: What's yours?
12: Oh, favorite banana pudding? Schuford's.
3: I was going to say Schuford's.
25: Oh, agreed.
3: Yeah, wow.
25: 100%.
12: Yeah. All right, so Steve.
24: Tupelo honey.
12: By the way, we got Cameron Parker here. We're going to introduce Cameron in a moment. But Steve, will you just set the scene for us? You own a gas station, and you have for years. But it was several years ago when you said, you know what? You were watching the food channels, and you go, I can do that.
24: Yeah. was watching Barbecue Pitmasters. They were playing a marathon of season one on Discovery Channel. Not Discovery, Destination America. And I scrolled by it the first time, and I went back to it, and I thought, this is amazing. Now, I didn't
3: cook. But you're not a big barbecue guy.
24: I didn't even cook. I was amazed that time we went to your house. You did burgers on the charcoal grill. I was amazed. I said, wow, JR knows what he's doing.
3: No, I'm Fred Flintstone compared to that.
24: I said, this is fascinating. So I came back the next day, came to work. My buddy Dan Grease came by, and Dan had a background in barbecue.
3: Yes, yeah, he does.
24: I said, Dan, we could do that. He goes, let's do it. And we did it, and we bought a smoker, and we went up to Cleveland in July, and I entered a little contest. And came in, I think, 6 out of 15 in the amateur division.
3: Huh.
24: And that's what launched it.
3: Huh.
0: And, okay, so you got to explain what you have created here. I mean, it's right on the side of the service station, but mm-hmm. there's nothing like it in our area. Everything that has to do with grilling out and barbecue.
24: This is a place where if you're tired of what the grocery store has to offer, if you're tired of what Ace has to offer, if you're tired of not a good Academy, you know, not a great selection, just pretty good selection, we've got a great selection. And you can we've got a sample table.
3: But it's so subjective, wouldn't you agree?
24: Oh, absolutely it is.
3: Yeah.
24: Absolutely it is. Sometimes, and Cameron, you can speak to that better than anybody.
0: Hey, let me introduce Cameron Parker. And
3: again?
0: No, I mean, well, we've been introducing this. We've been on Facebook Live for 45 minutes, but he has really created an unbelievable industry for himself. He moved here a couple of years ago. He ventures out into the Tennessee Valley food scene. He is seen on Facebook, Instagram, YouTube. He's become a fan favorite for his restaurant reviews that he does several times each week right inside his pickup truck. His TikTok account is Dad Bod Cooking, and he reviews a restaurant every single day. You pay for the meal.
1: Yep.
0: No one gives you anything free.
1: Absolutely.
0: And it's just a down-home review. We don't have to look up words like you would if you were reading the New York Times.
3: Tartar. There's no tartar.
1: Noel, you say that. Honestly, I have talked about a tartar before. But, no, it's been an amazing, you know, ride. It's been very interesting, and I'm humbled by the response that the city has shown me. I mean, when I came here, I didn't know anyone. You know, I moved here for work. I moved my family here, and this was just an alien planet for us. Like, you know, Tennessee was never on the radar.
3: Why'd you move here?
1: Just for work.
3: Gotcha.
1: And you know, so having this experience now, to where tens of thousands of people, a lot of people, 120,000 people across platforms, you know, now follow my stuff and engage, and I've gotten to know so many people like Steve and business owners now, and getting to kind of see the inner workings of the restaurant industry. It's been an amazing experience.
0: And you know what? You've got an app that's soon to be released,
1: yeah,
0: which means you're going to be seeing all over the world.
1: Yeah, you know, I don't know what it's going to do. Jed, honestly, it's become a passion project of mine. I want to kind of level the playing field in the review space for restaurants. I want to be able to provide them visibility without having to spend massive amounts of money on marketing budgets. I mean, I know that's how you guys make your living, but I want them to have the ability to be seen without all the competition of budgets, right? So the restaurants and the food trucks that I review, they're going to be on the app for free. It doesn't cost them a nickel to be on it, you know. And that's
24: you know, Cameron's feed came across my Facebook feed one time, and I watched it and I said, who is this guy? He is clever. and I reached out to him and I said, hey, I want to interview you. Can you be on my podcast? We don't.
3: So you're the kingmaker?
24: The king. Every Tuesday night at 7 and live on Facebook and YouTube, the Owsness Barbecue Show. Billy Holland, my friend, just came in. Store Billy's been on with us several times. And so Cameron came on, and Pete and I interviewed him. And then Pete said, you know, that guy's pretty good. I said, I know. And I said, he ought to be on every Tuesday. So we asked him, said, hey, would you do this with us? And I think Tuesday was the only night you had open.
1: That's right.
24: And I said, I'll fix that.
0: All right.
3: So now definitely Pete is the weak link. Am I right?
0: All right. Stop right there.
1: He's not here.
0: We're going to go do sports. We're going to come back. Steve, I want you to talk about, you know what? My wife and I were just saying how dry chicken is when you buy it from the grocery store.
24: We've got to fix for it. Hold on. You got to cook it. Here's JR.
3: 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Racing World mourning the death of 41-year-old Kyle Busch, two-time NASCAR champion, died in the hospital on Thursday after a severe illness. No other cause of death given. According to reports, Busch was testing in a simulator Wednesday in North Carolina, became unresponsive, rushed to the hospital. Busch was a member of the Childress Racing Team. Atlanta Braves back at home tonight after taking 3 of 4 games against the Marlins in Miami. 9-3 the final score last night. Spencer Strider struck out 9, got the pitching win. Braves back at home tonight. They'll begin a series with the Washington Nationals. Southeastern Conference Baseball Tournament quarterfinal round. Georgia and Florida with wins yesterday. Today at the Hoover Met, still in the quarters. Arkansas meets Texas today. Auburn plays Texas A&M. Lookouts game at Huntsville, suspended last night. They'll resume this evening. Lady Vols take game one of their NCAA Super Regional Series against Georgia. 3-1 winners last night in game one of that best-of-3 series. Game two tonight in Knoxville. Another state championship for McCauley. Blue Tornado winning the TSSAA state soccer title. New York Knicks with a 2-0 lead in the NBA Eastern Conference Finals. Knicks beating Cleveland 109-93, the final score there. 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
4: Right now, traffic.
5: Watch out for a wreck on 24 westbound at 4th Avenue. We've had lots of rain over the past couple of days. Drive extra carefully. Art Sanders, right now, traffic.
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0: 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Hey, we're coming to you live from Ootawah's Owl's Nest Barbecue. Steve Ray, fantastic host. We did this last year. You got to introduce our next guest who just showed up, and man, this guy is a lot of trophies.
11: A legend.
0: Yeah.
11: A legend came in. Billy Holland from Rossville, the reigning chicken wing contest winner at Battle Below the Clouds up on Lookout Mountain just a couple weeks ago.
0: So we're going to ask you, what is the secret to a good chicken wing?
11: Getting your seasoning here at the Owl's Nest. I love it. I love it.
0: Hey, now, what would you recommend? I mean, what's the seasoning that you would recommend?
11: I look around. I mean, you can come in here and see he's got a table. You can test out anything he's got in here. So everything here is... I mean, from all your top guys on the internet, all your top cooks on the KCBS scene. So, I mean, anything you got here is good.
0: All right. So you've learned to cook the wings. What? How do you do it? Do you do anything to preparation the night before, or how do you do it?
11: I brine them. I put them in a brine, like a salt and sugar brine, overnight, and then cook them on the kettle grill, which I bought here from Steve. Napoleon kettle.
0: What is that? What is that, Steve?
24: Charcoal grill.
11: Yep.
24: Just a basic, one of the most basic things you can cook on.
0: The one that you would find at like a Walmart or something?
24: Well, a little bit better than that. But it's around. It looks like a Weber Weber kettle. Weber
0: so
24: kettle.
0: It's not like the old time that we had growing up in the 60s. It's not that time.
24: No, it's nice. And it imparts flavor on the wings that Billy makes, just unbelievable.
0: So, walk us through it. So you brine, and then what happens?
11: You take them out of the brine. You put them on a rack, let them dry a little bit, pat them dry, season them up, put them on the grill about an hour, and I mean that's it. I mean, pretty simple.
24: There's other ways to do it too. You can take them, put them on a rack like Billy does, and dry brine them. Where you put your seasoning on them, then you put them in the refrigerator overnight.
11: Yep.
24: And that gets them real dry, and then you get real crispy skin.
11: Yep,
24: that's
11: totally
24: what I did with the chicken we did today.
0: Cameron Parker, you've tasted them all. Any wing specialists?
13: Yeah, you know.
0: Uh-oh.
13: There we are. You know,
1: cooking's also been a big part of like my whole adventure with social media. So I cook a lot of stuff as well. And yeah, to me, when it comes to chicken, like I like that crispy skin. So with what Steve was talking about, you really got to dry out that skin, you know, and dry it out before you cook it. And when you do that, chicken wings are incredibly subjective, and you know, everybody has a flavor that they like. Like me personally, I love lemon pepper. Not everybody loves lemon pepper, mm-hmm. but I love it.
24: That's good.
1: You know, and that's where, you know, Billy was talking about the seasonings here and the selections. You got to find what fits your taste. And when you do that, you can't go wrong. You know, the cooking methodology is very similar. It's the flavor profiles that change
24: a
1: lot.
24: Yep. I agree.
0: Steve, the seasoning that you carry here, what seems to be the most popular when it comes to chicken wing seasoning?
24: Well, we've got Fire Dancer chicken rub is the second best selling.
0: Fire Dancer?
24: Fire Dancer.
1: So good.
24: That guy who makes that, he is Eric Lee. He's in Arkansas. If you're at a contest cooking chicken and he's there, you're cooking for second place.
0: he is amazing.
24: That good. Now, I like to use the Hay Grill Hay method. It's a kit that we sell. You put the chicken, you put the rub on the chicken, and then you smoke it up to about 130 degrees. Then you pull the chicken wings off, because chicken's not done at 130. It's done at, say, 165. So then you take the chicken wings off, put them in a batter, and then you deep fry them. That way you get a fried wing then with a smoky taste. And then you put their spicy sauce on it in a bowl, throw them in there. It's the best. That, to me, it's the best wing a human being can eat.
0: Hey, we're running out of time, but what is it like to win a barbecue contest, buddy? I mean, that's you know, you don't meet many people who do that.
11: You're hooked. Once you get that trophy, you're hooked.
24: That's the worst thing that can happen to you.
11: And we just went for fun, me and my brother, the first time, which is about 5 years ago, and up to Ruby Falls, and we're just standing there looking around. Well, I think he's going to get first. He's going to get second. And you hear your name called, and you're like, "What'd they say? I think that was us."
0: So you are so interesting. What do you do? What did you you retire? What do you do?
11: I do heating and air.
0: Wow,
24: he's my HVAC man.
11: HVAC.
0: Congratulations.
11: It's a rainy day, so slow day. So I figured I'd come hang out.
0: Just a pleasure meeting you, Steve. We got to talk chicken, and the whole half hour is going to be on this. I mean, what you have created here and done—it's just sitting in.
24: Juice that came off.
13: Wow.
24: I know.
13: It is delicious. I'm weird about chicken on the bone, but this I would eat all day, every day.
0: It's unreal.
1: Don't prefer white meat, but I'll eat this all day, every day. Like, this is, it's incredible.
0: All right. We are coming to you live from Ottawa's Owl's Nest Barbecue, and we're talking everything that has to do with barbecue and grilling out as we start, the unofficial start to summer this weekend. And I want to remind you, please, if you have time tomorrow morning at 7 o'clock, please, they need to put out 50,000 flags at Chattanooga's National Cemetery. You can show up at 7 o'clock. You can park inside the gates, and you're not going to be there that long. 50,000 flags on this Memorial Day weekend. And thank you again, Mickey McCamish, for putting all that together. You're a hero to all of us.
13: This is rain or shine.
0: That's right, rain or shine. So thank you very much. Once again, we're coming to you live from Ottawa's Owl's Nest Barbecue. And Cameron, don't go anywhere, man. We want to hear some restaurant tales from you.
1: I'm here for the day.
0: And we are back right after this.

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1: ABC News, I'm Sherry Preston. On the roads and in the air, 45 million Americans leaving home this Memorial Day weekend. ABC's Trevor Ault has more from LAX.
2: Michael Simmons is one of those travelers affected.
3: I mean, all flights are booked. They're all sold out.
2: Busy airports are already seeing longer lines. The TSA expects to screen 18.3 million people planning to fly through Wednesday. The busiest cities, Atlanta, Chicago, Dallas, and Denver, with more than 53,000 flights scheduled.
1: A record number of people driving, too, even though it costs more than 40% more to fill your gas tank this Memorial Day compared to last year. NASCAR and driver Kyle Busch's family releasing a statement saying he was a fierce, talented, and cared deeply about the sport and its fans. Busch died this week at age 41 after what's described as a severe illness. The World Health Organization is now reporting almost 750 reported cases of Ebola and 177 suspected deaths. This is ABC News.
0: Right now, traffic.
4: Watch out for a wreck on 24 westbound at 4th Avenue. We've had lots of rain over the past couple of days. Drive extra carefully. Art Sanders, right now, traffic.
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1: Braden is my muscle. In case anybody gets out of line.
2: Now, by the way, Carl's the one that has the solar farm, and Jed goes, what does he grow?
3: Oh, yeah. Stop.
2: That's a true story.
3: All right.
1: And it's going to be June the 6th at Cambridge Square from 11 until 4. There'll be 8 teams where you can sample barbecue, you can buy barbecue, and those teams will be cooking for a $4,000 pot. Billy Holland is in it.
2: Billy's in.
3: So are they providing
2: their... I can be bought. I'll just tell you that right now.
3: Are they providing their own grill? Are these the people that pull those incredible smokers behind their car?
2: Show them yours.
1: Yeah, it's right there.
3: It's unreal.
1: Yeah, it's right there. Some of the competitors. Billy's going to be there. Rondell Thacker. I don't want to leave anybody out. Chatterbox. Brandon Ellis. Brandon. Soul Q Barbecue. Lee Ratliff. Which is the best pulled pork?
4: I didn't know Soul Q was going to be there.
1: That's the best pulled pork I've ever put in my mouth. I thought mine was good. Oh, his is. Oh, it's
4: stay
1: delicious.
4: Objective.
3: All right, you have got to explain what you have created. It's the best chicken you will taste.
1: Explain
3: the method and what we're talking about.
1: That was made on what they call the poultry chicken rod. Now it's P-O-U-L-T-R-E-E, poultry chicken rod.
2: That's an overdose on chicken.
1: Go online. Right. Go online and look up poultry chicken rod. Okay? And you'll see how it is. It's a very simple looking thing.
3: You got it here.
1: It's a great Father's Day gift.
2: It just goes on a Lodge skillet.
1: It's under $25. It fits in your Lodge skillet. You just hang the chicken on this rod. You don't truss it. All you got to do, if you can do whatever you want to it. You can inject it. You can put a fancy rub on it. I did mine with salt and pepper. It cooked. You were here when we put it on.
2: Yes.
1: 45 minutes.
2: Yeah.
3: So what is this? What have they invented here in 2026?
1: What it does, it heats that cast iron skillet up so it causes a convection.
5: Mm.
1: And it goes all
2: so
1: over that
2: chicken. So
1: it's
2: not direct heat, so it doesn't char
1: exactly,
2: everything.
1: Exactly. And you saw how crispy that skin
4: that's
1: was.
4: That's why that color is so consistent all the way around.
1: It's golden
4: and
1: brown.
4: No dark spots.
1: I'm telling you. I saw it. I came across it again online, and I ordered one, and I used it here, and I couldn't believe how it worked.
2: Huh.
1: And I got a hold of the guy. They're out in the Northwestern, up in somewhere in Washington State. That's who the guy invented it.
2: Huh.
1: He's a Silicon Valley guy, retired. He invented that rod. He knows all about physics and stuff like that. He's a really smart guy.
2: Fire hot.
1: And we were the first people to retail it.
2: Really?
1: And it has taken off like crazy.
2: It should.
3: And it's E-E, poultry, E-E.
1: Yes, P-O-U-L-T-R-E-E.
3: We should mention
2: it's
3: on...
2: It's not expensive, it's simple, and it works.
3: It's less than $25.
1: It works.
2: What
1: that's
2: more,
1: the thing.
5: What
2: more
5: do you want?
2: Yeah.
5: Exactly.
4: Well, and you can cook other stuff Twinsies. On it, too. Yeah. Like Steve has played around with it. You can hang bacon on it. He put a prime rib on it.
1: Oh, it's great.
4: That was
2: seriously.
4: Amazing.
2: Seriously.
4: I tried it. It
1: put
4: was
1: a
4: awesome.
1: Chicken, I put a pork loin, not a tenderloin.
3: So,
1: a pork loin.
3: Describe it. I mean, for on radio, describe what this looks like.
1: It's
3: for
1: a
3: people.
1: Bent piece. It's a bent rod.
2: It looks like a hanger.
1: Yeah.
4: Yeah.
1: It looks like exactly. It looks like a hanger.
5: I'll post a picture of it on Facebook.
2: Yeah.
5: After.
1: And it's
2: yeah.
1: So
2: after.
1: Simple. So simple.
4: They even have one that's a little bit bigger that'll hold a whole turkey.
3: Yeah.
4: I mean, it's amazing.
1: Yeah, we did a turkey on it last Thanksgiving.
2: Yeah.
1: Or no, let's see, Christmas we did the turkey.
5: I was about to say.
1: We were cooking everything on. We first
2: no,
1: got
2: you
1: it.
2: And
1: we
2: I disagree on this because I've done the deep fryer. I was going to say.
4: Oh, look, I'm with you. I love a deep fried turkey, but I will say this. I would probably prefer this. Like it,
2: oh,
4: and,
2: you
4: and look,
2: suck up. You
4: look,
2: big
4: no,
2: suck up.
4: No, look, I'm a deep fry, like, come on, man. Watch my videos.
3: All right. We got to talk grills. So what do? We're inundated with thousands of grills out there.
1: We carry something as simple as a Napoleon kettle grill. Very inexpensive. We carry the my favorite thing to cook on, the pit barrel cooker. It's a barrel.
3: Give us some prices for these.
4: That's the one.
1: $5.99.
3: Wow.
1: $4.99, $5.99, $3.99.
2: So are you a charcoal guy, a pellet guy, a
1: Jim, I'm everything guy. Whatever tool I need at the time.
3: So describe
1: like this
3: the
1: chicken.
3: Taste.
1: This chicken, I did it on the pellet grill.
3: So describe the different tastes.
1: On the pit barrel, it's charcoal. It's the ultimate barbecue taste. On a pellet grill, it's what you trade off. It's easy to use, but you don't get as good a taste, a barbecue charcoal taste, as you do over charcoal. But what you get in return is ease

0: cooking. It's kind of a set it and forget it.
1: Constant temperature,
0: exactly,
1: would you say?
0: Yeah. Exactly. You don't have to tend the fire.
2: So
1: the gas man's here, by the way. You got a delivery.
0: Good.
2: So, I mean, what we were used to growing up with, the usual charcoal, I mean, is that passé now?
0: No. Well, okay. Charcoal's making a big comeback.
3: Well, and I think one of the important things is, like, we're not talking about, like, match light here, you know?
2: That's what I meant.
3: Yeah, no. Like, Steve is the one who introduced me to charcoal cooking, right? Like, because I've been a pellet guy for a long time, love pellet cooking, but I was afraid of the complexity of managing a live fire. So Steve got me hooked up with a pit barrel product, the Badger Barrel, and said, dude, like, just throw the charcoal in there, light it up, and then forget about this thing.
2: Okay, something happened. We just lost the signal. So no. Uh-oh.
1: Jar still says connected.
2: I don't know.
4: I'm not sure either. I didn't see a message from Art saying what was going on.
3: Maybe we keep going.
2: And Andy Holder, thank God for Andy. He's letting us know these things. All right.
4: So what a gem.
2: I guess we're back on. Okay.
3: Yeah. But yeah, so Steve, you know, hooked me up with some lump charcoal. And I will say this, the flavor that is imparted from that is incredible. And with the Pit Barrel products in particular, I liked it so much. Like, I did my own video of the Badger Barrel. And I said, you know what? I don't have any affiliations with Pit Barrel, but I love this product. They reached out to me, and now I am an affiliate of Pit Barrel because it's that good of a product. I would put my name on that all day, every day.
0: If you're looking for something that's different, and you want charcoal taste, and you want a little bit of a challenge, not a big challenge, you know, but if you want to say, I'm tired of the gas grill, you know, I see it up. The Pit Barrel cooker has got a great price point on it.
2: Under $600.
0: Yeah, it's
3: and
0: easy.
3: That's for the big one.
0: That's the big one, and it's easy to use. It takes about a 3-cook learning curve.
3: Yeah. Not even. I'll be honest with you. Look,
2: what does that mean? 3-cook learning curve.
1: Well, you got to try it 3 times to experiment.
3: But look, I'll be honest with you. The very first thing I cooked on my Badger Barrel, as soon as he gave it to me, was a pork butt, and it was perfect. And it was not difficult at all. I've not had a bad cook.
2: So just set it up for us. What happens? You take the product.
3: Yeah, so you put your charcoal in the bottom. You use a chimney, right, and you pile your charcoal in, let the coals get hot. You pour those over the other coals that you have. You can drop wood chunks in it if you want, you know, for whatever smoke flavor you want. And you close the lid, and then you come back, and you check the temperature, and when you're at your temp, you're done.
2: I mean, does it look like a barrel?
0: It is like a barrel.
3: It looks like a 55-gallon drum. That's what it looks like.
2: Like the kinds that you'd see on the street corner, people.
0: Maybe on where you live. Where I live, if somebody has a barrel on the corner, they're out of the neighborhood.
1: You see, I would say this. The only rules I have are no gas, no propane, and no lighter fluid. I think lighter fluid kills everything.
3: Well, I don't like lighter fluid. Now, I will argue on gas, okay? And we'll talk about it. I did a blind taste test a couple of years ago during a Memorial Day event that I was having, and I cooked steaks on charcoal, gas, and on a flat top, and it was a blind taste test. And my theory was, if you don't know that it was cooked on gas, you can't tell. And I had 30 people try ribeyes. Two of them guessed correctly on just a flat out guess.
0: He just lost 50,000 followers.
3: I don't care because I will debate
4: Good
3: this one.
4: One,
3: and I'll do it again. Now that I have a bigger platform, I'll do it again because I still wager that if you don't know how it was cooked, you can't tell me which one was gas.
0: We can do it with hot dogs. We can do that tomorrow.
3: Hey, I'll do it with ribeyes. We'll do it out here.
2: By the way, 11 o'clock this morning, right here at the at Ootawah's Owl's Nest Barbecue, it's brisket day. Lining up at 11 o'clock.
0: Brisket and pulled pork and hot dog day.
1: I want to talk about brisket because to me, and I don't know what you think, to me brisket is really hard.
2: All right.
1: I've never gotten close.
2: Hold on,
1: to getting it going.
2: Can you hold on and we'll just give them?
1: That's
2: let's
1: my
2: do sports.
1: Tease.
0: I'll give you my method.
2: All right. Okay. After sports.
1: 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You could be the next satisfied customer because if you want it to run well, take it to Blackwell. Racing World mourning the death of 41-year-old Kyle Busch. 2-time NASCAR champion died in the hospital on Thursday because of a, quote, severe illness. No other cause of death given. According to reports, he was testing in a simulator Wednesday in North Carolina, became unresponsive, rushed to the hospital. Busch, a member of the Childress racing team. The Atlanta Braves back at home tonight. They will begin play, taking on the Washington Nationals after taking three of the four games against the Miami Marlins, winning by a big margin yesterday. Michael Harris got the Braves rolling with a home run in the first inning. He had a home run as well in the ninth. Spencer Strider got the win, struck out nine, got the pitching win. Braves and Nationals game one of that weekend series this evening. Lookouts game in Huntsville suspended last night because of rain. They were in the fourth inning, so they'll conclude that game tonight and then play the regularly scheduled contest this evening as well against the Trash Pandas. Lady Vols take game one of their NCAA Super Regional Series against Georgia. Tennessee 3-1 winners in the first game of that best-of-three series, game two tonight in Knoxville. Another state championship for McCauley. Blue Tornado winning the TSSAA state soccer title. In softball, Chattanooga Christian one win away from a state title. They'll take on Baylor later on today. New York Knicks now with a 2-0 lead in the NBA Eastern Conference Finals. Knicks beating Cleveland 109-93. Aaron Rodgers coming back. So is Matthew Stafford. Stafford signing a one-year, $55 million contract to return to the LA Rams next season. 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
6: Watch out for a wreck on 24 westbound between Belvoir and Germantown and a fire near the intersection of Hunter Road and Shorttail Springs. Drive carefully. Art Sanders, right now, traffic.
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2: 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Welcome back. We're at Ootawah's Owl's Nest Barbecue, the start of the Memorial Day long weekend. And we're talking about grilling out and barbecuing. And JR says, Steve Ray, please help us out with brisket.
0: Everybody thinks it's hard, don't they?
2: Yeah.
0: Scared to do it, right?
1: Well, failure has taught me that.
0: Yeah. Did you try one?
1: I've tried several.
0: Okay. The secret to brisket is not the actual cook.
1: Well, my secret is buying it from you,
0: as
1: opposed to burning it in my...
0: And I've got two in the holder right now.
3: That is a good secret.
0: And it's going to be good. The secret to brisket is holding it under heat, under energy, after you cook it. When you go to Aaron Franklin, the greatest brisket cooker in the world in Austin, Texas, he cooks his brisket at 285, cooks him hot on a smoker.
1: That's the meat temperature.
0: No, that's the grill temperature.
1: Gotcha.
0: And he'll cook the brisket up to 165 degrees internal temperature. Then he wraps his in butcher paper. Then he'll take it up to 190, 195. Then he pulls it off of the smoker. Now, that's about a 6.5-7 hour process. It's very fast, okay? Then he takes it and he puts it into a holding oven. And he's got, he does 100, 165 briskets a day.
2: Okay, so for the average person, what does that mean?
0: A holding oven is a low temperature
1: warmer
0: device. Exactly. You probably got one under your stove,
2: okay,
0: where you've got all those pots and pans.
3: That's where you store
0: it's not storage. Yeah. It's not storage. It's a device. And like mine, yesterday I pulled my briskets off at 2 o'clock yesterday afternoon after we got done serving hot dogs. And I put them in the holder at 140 degrees overnight, and they're in there right now. And I'll take them out at about 10:30, and I'll slice them. And then we'll serve them. It is without a doubt, it's good brisket. I'm not going to say it's the best, but it's pretty darn good.
1: I've seen online a lot of people talking about 3-2-1. Do you believe in 3-2-1, where you cook for three,
0: no.
1: wrap for three, and then sauce and cook?
0: That's ribs.
1: 2-3-2.
0: Yeah.
1: That's all ribs.
3: Yeah, that's ribs. That's actually how the first one that I ever saw back in the day when I tried, smoking stuff.
1: Uh-huh.
3: But now having been around so many talented barbecue guys, Steve got me out of the 3-2-1, and the pit barrel is a hotter cook, and it allows you to be able to do we do ribs now in 3 hours? Right at 3 hours.
0: Well, we cook them at 285.
3: Yeah, and it's
0: I cook most everything at 285 to 315. And it's high.
3: Yeah, I always heard that 225 was the thing, but I mean Steve and a lot of the other guys that we talked to, that's more just I guess the simple way and the first that it was just kind of popularized.
0: Well, the way barbecue is, you can do it, like I said, there's all kinds of ways to get to Chicago. All kinds of ways to get out of Chicago, okay? I-65 being the best.
1: Well, you can go hot and fast. You can go low and slow.
0: Right. Low and slow is you have – if something goes south, you've got more time to deal
1: with
0: it.
1: That's me. Yeah, that's me.
0: Hot and fast, if something goes south, you got to get on
1: it. It's black.
0: And you got to know what the next step is.
3: Yeah.
0: But either way, you'll still get what you're looking for. In the end is good food.
2: We got 2 minutes. So, you go to the grocery store or wherever. Can you look – at a brisket and tell if it's good? What are you looking at?
0: You're looking for marbling, a little surface flat. Brisket's got a lot of fat. That's why it's so expensive. Because when you'll take if you get a 15-pound brisket, you'll take probably 4 pounds of fat off of it. Mm-hmm. It's got a lot of fat. You got to trim it down.
1: Yeah, I was going to say.
0: You got to really trim it down. That's why it's so expensive. Because the finished product, you're only going to be cooking 11 pounds. And that cooks down to 8 pounds. So it's a very shrinkage.
2: Got
0: shrinkage like a scared turtle.
2: you are correct. Ain't nothing worse than that. So, all right. Coming up, Cameron Parker, who I think Steve Ray suggested that we have you on.
0: I discovered him.
2: Who? It's this Cameron Parker. And what a story he has about doing restaurant reviews to the point now. He's got more than 100,000 followers right now, and the guy just every day he goes and eats lunch at a different restaurant, and then he reviews it inside the cab of his pickup truck. Sometimes his baby boy is in the car seat behind him. Is that right?
3: Yeah, my son Abel. Yeah, he loves coming on reviews with me.
2: Hey, real quickly, congratulations to your daughter.
3: My daughter Aylin, she made the Raider team in JROTC as a freshman at Ottawa High School, and she worked her butt off to get there, and just incredibly proud.
0: They're going to attack the Countryside Restaurant today.
1: There you go. Man,
2: you are so proud.
3: They're
2: buddy.
3: Invading.
2: Congratulations to Aylin.
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2: Hey, a very good Friday morning, everyone. On this May 22nd, we hope this will be a safe and enjoyable holiday. Please be careful. It's a special edition of the Jed and JR Show, coming to you live from Ottawa, where things are heating up on the grill. It's been an interesting morning. The station was hit by lightning at 3 o'clock this morning. We were off the air for an hour. But, man, Art, you did it. We got a new engineer. He did it.
4: We're back on. Still.
2: We are good. Here's
14: man,
2: JR.
14: He and the corporate guy, JT, man, they did an awesome job. Kudos to them.
2: Yeah.
1: So our brisket got charred in a hurry overnight. NASCAR standout Kyle Busch, dead at the age of 41, became unresponsive. Rushed to the hospital Wednesday, died on Thursday. Braves back at home tonight. They begin a series with the Washington Nationals. And the Lady Vols softball team won their first super regional game in Knoxville with a win over Georgia. Those stories in sports, traffic and weather throughout the hour. We're live from Ottawa here on the Talk Monster WGOW.
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15: Earl the rain we've had, the streets are wet. 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Art Sanders, right now traffic.
16: This chance of rain today and all weekend. High today, 75. Overnight low, 67. And then tomorrow's high, 78. 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
17: Yesterday's scheduled execution of Tony Carruthers was called off. He'll remain on Tennessee's death row for another year. Medical personnel could not find a backup vein, which is keeping in line with the state injection protocol. The Hamilton County School Board approved a more than $700 million operating budget that gives extra funds to athletics, fine arts, maintenance, and teacher raises. Speaking of money, the Chattanooga Police Department is looking for $5.5 million increase in the city's proposed budget for 2027, most of which is accounted for in cost of living raises and vehicle expenses. And while we're on the topic of money, the Chattanooga Housing Authority would like a $7 million loan to build thousands more subsidized housing units over the next 5 years. The grant would come from the Department of Housing and Urban Development. From Washington, the clock is ticking in a lot of people's favor these days after Republicans in a House committee tweaked the language in a bill that would make daylight saving time permanent in the U.S. So how are the schools? What would your commute to work be like? Is the market overpriced? And is there a Target nearby? Yeah, those are the questions used in a national study to determine the safest 300 cities in this country. Number one was Broomfield, Colorado, located just north of Denver. In Tennessee, ranking in the top 20 was Franklin, and coming in last, Little Rock, Arkansas. Out of North Carolina, NASCAR fans are mourning the loss of Kyle Busch, who was just 41. While Busch's cause of death is not immediately known, the racing star was hospitalized this week with a severe illness. Signs can be seen in yards throughout Lookout Mountain that say no gondola as Rock City continues to work with the town that would allow it to put up a new attraction, taking visitors from Chattanooga Valley to the bluff of the mountain. And more drama from that mountain as CARTA officials are absolutely stunned to hear that the Lookout Mountain, Tennessee Commission could essentially shut down the historic Incline Railway and cause major cutbacks to the City of Chattanooga Transit Service. All this after the commission passed on first reading an ordinance setting up a $1 incline fee per passenger. The amount is planned to increase annually. In entertainment news, for the first time in Chattanooga's Nightfall history, the popular free music concert series is moving tonight's show undercover from Miller Plaza to the First Horizon Pavilion due to the rain. On Tuesday, it'll be open again after a major renovation, the Red Bank Driver Services Center on Dayton Boulevard. In business headlines, that California-based company will now appeal the federal government's decision to terminate its contract on the project to replace the Chickamauga Lock in Chattanooga. Another restaurant in North Chattanooga is closing. This one is Bella Lisboa. It lasted 9 years, serving Mediterranean food on Fraser Avenue. And finally, they reached out to us to please help. The Ladies of Charity thrift store on Rossville Boulevard is in desperate need of volunteers. 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They're open Monday through Saturday. 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More national news from ABC at the bottom of the hour.
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2: 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Steve Ray, you never do anything that's not first class, buddy. So if you're tuning in, Steve Ray for years has run this Midnight Oil. What's the price for unleaded right now as people head on the road?
0: $4.19, but that will change after the show is over. It will go down.
2: Really?
0: Yeah, I've just been busy this morning. I haven't had a chance to change.
2: All right.
0: it will behoove you to wait.
2: Okay, and so
0: I saw some three. I saw some three.
2: Not driving
0: some 399s on 58 Highway yesterday. I was up there. We went to a Mexican restaurant. Sarah's birthday was yesterday, and we went to a Mexican restaurant.
18: Daughter Sarah.
0: And a bunch of three. I saw some three. I thought one of the Macos had 379.
2: Wow. All right.
0: Which is ridiculous.
2: Yeah, it was several years ago that Steve says, you know what? He was watching a food channel, and he goes, I can do that. I can do barbecue. I can do grilling. So typical Steve Ray, he turned part of his store here into a mega barbecue place that has everything imaginable. Hey, tell the story about how every day you get different, you know, seasonings from people all over the country and saying, you need to sell this.
0: Well, people will send me seasoned samples a lot, unsolicited. And it's a very oversaturated market. Let's say that.
2: Similar to the hot sauce market of years ago.
0: Yes. And there's only so much, you know, there's only so much space. There's only so much inventory you're going to turn. So I've picked out the what I think are the seven best in the United States. And I'm talking Malcolm Reed. If you're a barbecue junkie, you know who Malcolm is. Heath Riles, I'll carry his complete line. Now,
3: he just won again, didn't he?
0: Yeah, you say, oh, that name sounds familiar. He just won Memphis in May for the second time in a row. And that's the first time that's happened in 42 years.
18: Memphis in May and Jack Daniels are the two around here,
0: yes,
18: right?
0: Yes.
18: Two Super Bowls.
0: Exactly.
2: Exactly. Chip Chapman is a judge?
0: Chip's the MC at Jack Daniels.
2: Wow. Yeah.
0: And in Lynchburg, Tennessee, Chip Chapman is a god.
18: Yes.
2: That's fantastic.
0: Not that he's not here.
2: love the guy.
0: But I guarantee you.
18: I would argue. But
0: I guarantee you Chip has never bought lunch in Lynchburg, Tennessee.
18: He's never bought lunch
0: kidding.
18: Here either.
0: He walks in and the aisles part.
18: Yeah.
2: Wow. Chip, you need to come here, buddy. He'll show up. All right. And you know what? We talked about what's in here. You've got all types of grills. And explain once again the best product for cleaning the grill. And should the grill be cleaned after every use?
0: Yes, somewhat. Somewhat. Depends on if you're using a grill or a smoker. Now, with a smoker, I'll wipe down the racks with a rag, okay? But then I'll turn the temperature up and get them sterilized, and that will clean them. It will drip, all the residue will drip to the bottom and then leave the smoker. With a grill, you want to get the ickies off.
2: Yeah, but, you know,
0: just from the end. And it's easier to do it. It's easier to do it right after you cook because it's still hot.
19: Because hot.
0: Yeah, it's like a griddle. Anybody got a griddle here?
19: Yeah.
0: A Blackstone griddle?
3: Oh, yeah.
0: Okay. When it's easier to clean when it's hot. And it doesn't take but a second.
2: Because we're
19: general question: did you have any idea of the cult following or the passion that people have for this? It's more than just me. I want a burger on the grill.
0: No, I did not. Not until I started doing it, and people found out I was doing it. Then all of a sudden, people were coming in wanting to talk about it. We'd be selling a set of tires. And we're talking about barbecue.
19: But people aren't passionate about tires unless you're in NASCAR.
2: But Steve, guys will go to they'll go to cooking camps. I mean, this is huge business these days.
19: Oh, you've been to cooking camp?
0: Oh, right? My gosh. Several cooking camps.
19: You got a graduate degree? Or?
0: Yeah. Hey, I would say I've got a doctorate by now.
2: By the way, talk about the one product that you showed us earlier that cleans the grill that's under $15.
0: It's just a brush. $15, great Father's Day gift, by the way. It's non-bristle, means the bristles won't fall off and lodge in your tummy and maybe hurt you, rust and get sick, make you sick. That's the big thing right now. They turn loose.
19: Oh, really?
0: Yeah. And with that, I'm worried about
19: microplastics.
0: Yeah, I don't even sell that.
2: All right, here we go. You need to join the tens of thousands of fans who have been following our next guest who's been here since 6 o'clock this morning. Thank you, Steve Ray. He found this guy, Chattanoogan Cameron Parker.
0: Discovered him.
2: Okay. He ventures out to the Tennessee Valley food scene. He's seen on TikTok, Facebook, Instagram, YouTube. He's a dad of two. He's got a great wife. But every day, he pulls up to a restaurant, walks in, buys it himself, takes the food out, and eats it in his pickup truck. And then the camera starts rolling, and he gives reviews. Incredible story, buddy. You're from South Carolina. You moved here a couple of years ago. You go, God, I like to eat. I can do this.
3: Well, it was actually more accidental even than that. You know, I had a cooking channel at first, and this was in 2022. And it got popular. I had a couple of videos go viral. One video in particular got like 4.5 million views. So it was a steak video. So, you know, I had created...
2: Online cooking
3: channel. On TikTok.
2: Right.
3: And I had about 30,000 followers or so, but it became so much production value that it was taking away from my life. So I stopped. I didn't do anything for several years, and I was really just looking for a new hobby to take up some time and just kind of help me clear my head every day after work and stuff like that. And a buddy of mine was like, "You need to get back into TikTok." I'm like, "Yeah, that's a great idea." He said, "But you need to try a food review in your car, like I see some of these other guys." And I'm like, "Dude, nobody, like, number one, nobody knows me here, so nobody's gonna care what I think about a food review." But one day I was driving by, I saw Odell's. I'd never been there, and I have this, like, I teach this to several people in social media, is just press record and post, right? Just be you and just press record and post if that's what you want to do. So that's what I did. Fast forward now, I was just checking the analytics, and right now I receive a little over 4.5 million views a month. Across all the platforms. Yeah,
2: you're not making any money right now. Not yet.
3: Oh, no.
2: You will.
3: I'm monetized through TikTok and Facebook. They pay for those views.
0: You get paid for that Jaguar.
3: But, I mean, we're not talking about a lot here. You know, where I'm fortunate and I'm just blessed with this specific community, like Chattanooga has invested so much into me. So, like, when you're paid through TikTok and Facebook and those platforms, it's all based on engagement. Mm-hmm. Like, if you get a bunch of views, you may make 8 cents per 1,000 views, you know, and that's nothing. But with the engagement this city has shown me and just the love that has come through, the engagement increases those to a point where it's been able to pay for all the meals. That's why I pay for my meals. Like, I want to support these restaurants. I don't want them to give it to me for free. I want to buy it to support them and then show people what they have.
2: My friend,
19: a lot of times if they give, then they expect.
3: Oh, well, yeah. Well, and I don't want that pressure. I want to be able to stay, you know, honest and true to myself and you know, just be able to give my real opinion about it. And as soon as you put money or even free food on the table for that, that goes away. you know. So I insist that I pay for it.
0: DeFazio pizza story.
3: This is good. This one blew my mind. And
19: is
3: this
19: that
3: was,
19: the one just down the road?
3: Down the road in Collegedale.
0: Steve DeFazio, great guy.
3: This blew my mind, literally brought me to tears. I came and I did a review. It was just like a random Wednesday or Thursday, and the pizza was very good. Like, I enjoyed it a lot. So I did the review.
2: Why?
3: And
2: what was great about pizza?
3: Well, just the flavor was good.
0: New York style pizza.
3: It was New York style pizza, and just the texture was great. The sauce that he used was fantastic, you know, and I just enjoyed it. Like, it was a good experience for me. That video got a lot of attention, a lot of comments and stuff like that. Well, about 2 days later, I get a message on TikTok from DeFazio's account saying, "We just want to say thank you because we are selling out every day hours before close. There were lines out the door." I mean, and it was constant for weeks at that point. It literally, like, I showed my wife, I said, people actually went there after they saw and they wanted to try it. And it kind of changed my perspective on why I do this. At first, it started as just something fun to do and to kill some time. Now, I've realized that I can have an impact on this community, and I can use this platform to show off these businesses that a lot of times don't get visibility.
2: You're right.
3: They're new. They don't have the marketing budgets to spend on all the Google and the Yelp and all that stuff. And if I can just post a video and people love it and go try it, there have been a lot of restaurants.
0: He's like the Guy Fieri when he goes to diners,
2: right,
0: drive-ins and dives. They tell you after the producers will tell the store owner,
19: yes,
0: be ready. We're going to air it this day, and you better have triple your staff the next day.
2: Except Cameron pulls up in a Miata. No, I'm just kidding. Hey, we're going to take a break, but to tell people how to reach you online.
3: Yeah, so I'm on TikTok at Dad Bod Cooking, Facebook, just Cameron Parker. You can find me there, and also on Instagram and YouTube, all Dad Bod Cooking
2: and
3: Chattanooga.
2: You're working on a great app, and your family is just very patient and thrilled for you.
3: They are, and incredibly supportive. I couldn't do anything that I'm doing right now without the support of my wife and my kids.
0: All right. And Stephen Pete.
2: Here is JR with the Lincoln Sports. Steve, you found a good one, buddy.
19: 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Racing World mourning the death of 41-year-old Kyle Busch. Two-time NASCAR champion died in the hospital on Thursday because of a, quote, severe illness. No other cause of death was given. Braves back at home tonight after taking 3 of 4 games against the Miami Marlins in Miami. Atlanta winning another lopsided contest by a 9-3 final score last night. Southeastern Conference Baseball Tournament quarterfinal round, Georgia and Florida with wins yesterday. Lookouts game at Huntsville suspended last night in the fourth inning. They'll conclude that game and then play the regularly scheduled contest this evening. Lady Vols take game one of their NCAA Super Regional Series against Georgia. Tennessee 3-1 winners in the first game of that best-of-3 series. Game two set for tonight. And the New York Knicks have taken a 2-0 lead in the NBA Eastern Conference Finals. Knicks beating Cleveland 109-93, the final score. Question, are you or a spouse approaching Medicare age? 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
15: Watch out for a wreck on Rossville Boulevard at East 27th and wires down on Hunter Road at Luther Trail. Drive carefully. Art Sanders, right now traffic.
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2: 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And I promise you, Chuck Miller and his team, you're going to establish a long-lasting trust and friendship.
0: Can I tell my Chuck Miller story?
2: Just yeah, Chuck is wonderful.
0: We had a lady back here. She was broke down, had a bad transmission. Okay, she was scared to death. She was handicapped. She had her car towed here. I called Chuck. I said, I've got to explain the situation. He said, we're coming to get her. He came and got the car, had her on the road. The next day.
2: He's unreal.
0: The next day.
2: One of the kindest. He's like you,
0: Red
2: Steve.
0: Carpet, sir.
2: One of the kindest guys. He's going to be
0: the owner of an Owl's Nest Barbecue Grill.
2: Really?
0: Yeah.
2: And he's going to be a dad.
0: Chuck and me, we're not that dumb.
4: What an endorsement.
2: No, no. He's going to be
0: tight.
2: A new dad.
0: We're not that dumb.
2: Oh, that's the best. Okay.
4: What an endorsement. Yeah.
2: Cameron Parker. I mean, what a story! And I'm glad you're meeting our next guest. You got to head up to Sequatchie and hear him. But hey, give us a review of some of the places you've been.
3: Yeah. So the one I want to talk about specifically today. So I just found this one last week. I say I found it. Like, I didn't find this. A lot of people recommended it. So last week I was looking for budgets. Right. I wanted good value meals. And people had been raving about Ronnie's Bar and Grill.
19: Yeah,
3: on Dodson,
19: I saw that.
3: Right, so I went and tried it. And look, when I drove by it, okay, the building, it's not your typical restaurant building.
19: Jed would want a pressure wash. Is that what you're saying?
3: You know? So, and even he has a sign up that says Ronnie's Restaurant, and literally I drove past it going, that can't be it. So I looped around. I come back inside, and it's the coolest dive bar in there, and like has these amazing like setups for darts. Like, if you play darts, this is like home. Huh. And you probably already know about Ronnie's if you play darts.
2: No.
3: But I got the burger. It's a half-pound burger, cheeseburger, and
19: wow.
3: And a side, fries, good. Onion rings, or tots. I got the onion rings. $10. That's a Friday special every Friday. And it was really, really good. The burger was fantastic, but the onion rings knocked my socks off. I have struggled to find good onion rings in Chattanooga, and these were amazing.
2: So this is on Dodson Avenue.
3: On Dodson
2: Avenue. Ronnie's.
3: Yep, it's right behind the KFC and across from the Truist.
2: All right, go on. You got another one.
3: Yeah. So I also got a little bit into some healthier stuff, right? Because I love the following that I have and the viewers, because we're a real family now. I have thousands and thousands of family members that I don't know, but we're family. And I get messages from time to time saying, Cam, I love your content, but buddy, I'm worried about you.
2: You know, actually, you look great, man.
3: Thank you. You know, it's tough to keep the weight off, but I've been able to, you know, keep it off. So I said, you know what, you're right. Like, I do need to pepper in some some more healthier content for folks. So I went to the Hummus Bowl in Chattanooga in St. Elmo. Great Mediterranean food, which hummus is incredibly healthy for you. Very healthy. And made some build-your-own pitas. Very good there. That one was really
0: good. You keep selling it. You keep selling that.
3: Look, I love hummus. Hummus is delicious.
2: All right, you got 30 seconds. Give us another one.
3: One more that I really enjoyed. Up in Georgetown, now this is a barbecue place. Mm-hmm. Dave's Spiced Right Barbecue. Another great value, $12.50, rib plate with two sides, fantastic, incredibly good barbecue. And look, I'm around a lot of barbecue guys now, so I've had a lot of good barbecue. His is top-notch.
2: And
19: there's no hummus shop out there.
3: There's no hummus in Georgetown.
2: And you met our buddy Bruce Weiss from River Street Deli, who you loved.
3: I still haven't met him.
2: Man,
3: things have been just a whirlwind that we'll talk about later. But, yeah, it's coming.
2: Okay, so, Steve, you and Cameron are going to fill up the 9 to 10 o'clock hour, so we're going to have more reviews, but wait until you hear our next guest. We've invited Travis back.
0: Yeah.
2: And what he has done in Sequatchie Valley, it's an incredible story. Hey, Art, I apologize. That was not Mountain, right? You're cringing, aren't you, buddy? Are you there, Art?
6: Yeah, man. I'm here.
2: That wasn't Mountain, was it, that you just played?
6: What? No, Jethro Tull.
2: Yeah, I knew that.
0: Art sounds like the voice of God.
2: Art is phenomenal.
3: He's just the unseen voice that comes
0: like
3: out.
0: Like that guy on NFL Films.
2: Yeah, he could do that. Art's
6: now,
2: just so...
6: on NFL Films.
3: Oh, that was amazing.
2: That was great. Art, we love you, buddy.
6: I love you,
19: He's
6: too.
19: He's more like pay no attention to that man behind the curtain.
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11: ABC News. I'm Sherry Preston. 45 million Americans leaving home this Memorial Day weekend, even though it'll be raining in much of the eastern half of the country. ABC's Trevor Ault with more.
23: Millions of holiday weekend travelers set to take off.
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26: We're going to New Orleans.
1: But some are stranded because of that sinkhole at New York's LaGuardia Airport. The runway now closed through Saturday morning.
11: The other thing hampering some travelers, the high price of gas, cutting a few road trips short. Secretary of State Marco Rubio arriving in Sweden for talks with NATO allies as President Trump posts that the U.S. will be sending 5,000 more U.S. troops to Poland. The racing world remembering NASCAR driver Kyle Busch. His family saying Kyle was a rare talent, one who comes along once in a generation. This is fellow driver Denny Hamlin.
10: As a race fan, every race that he was in was more exciting to watch than the ones that he wasn't.
11: This is ABC News.
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12: Watch out for a wreck on Rossville Boulevard at East 27th and wires down on Hunter Road at Luther Trail. Drive carefully. Art Sanders, right now traffic.
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15: Chance of rain today, tonight, and all weekend long. The high today, 75. Overnight, 67. Tomorrow, 78. 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
1: Pizza. Okay, did I just hear you say you're the fourth largest moonshine seller in the country right now?
2: We are. We've grown rapidly and, you know, blessed to the point of being able to say that.
1: Okay. All right. You see Travis. He's in always in overalls. I mean, the guy looks like he just came off the mountain in Squatchy County.
3: He did.
1: He did. And then you look at him and you go, really? And he goes,
3: yeah,
1: well,
3: I've got a degree from
1: University of Michigan. I've got this degree. I've got this degree. I've got this degree. But no, I love it when you said I work for all these Fortune 100 companies and said, I'm going to do this on my own. Man, congratulations again, Travis. We love having you here.
4: Can I point out on the degrees, though, real quick? Like, we're not talking about, like, an art degree.
1: No.
4: What were your degrees again?
2: Got mechanical engineering, electrical, chemical.
4: That's incredible.
1: Oh, wait. And the GED is the first, correct?
2: Yeah,
1: somewhere. Because he flunked out of high school. Okay, so...
2: For liquor.
1: So you... yes,
3: just think, I couldn't make it out of Saudi High School, but I can make it out of Michigan. Just think about that for a second.
1: This is the best story ever. All right, so tell us about the distillery, and then I want you to tell about the secret of a pizza oven.
2: So what would you like to know about the distillery?
1: What can we see up there?
2: Well, first off, I snuck out this morning, so they're going to be mad when they get there, and I'm not there. So
1: get us there first. Now, where is it?
2: So 111 North to Lewis Chapel exit, hang a left, and when you see the big holler on the left, just go down in there. You won't be, you know, held hostage
1: or
2: anything.
1: Can people...
3: I'm telling them I know you.
4: Right? I love that the holler is part of the description.
1: So, Cameron, you heard him say he will build a 5,000-square-foot new restaurant up on his property.
4: Oh, and I want to be the first person in that
3: there
4: restaurant.
3: There you go.
4: Like 100%.
1: Really, Travis? You can't use Lloyd's Construction or something?
2: Well, I grew up extremely poor, so I'm cheap when it comes to everything. We actually sawmill all the lumber off-site and then build it ourselves.
3: Really?
2: Now, as we have these growing pains, I do have to step back on a couple of things and be like, here, I'd like you to do the plumbing. But
1: wow, and just think, earlier this morning, he got bit by a rattlesnake and sucked the venom out. Yeah, Travis, come on. This is like a made-for-television movie.
4: Yeah.
1: I think I'm going to build the restaurant this weekend.
4: Yeah,
1: good God, Travis.
4: Incredible story.
2: Well, we got one of the things like that. We got two ducks here not too long ago, and they're our distillery ducks. And we were sitting there bottling one morning, and Sis said, well, what are we going to do with them ducks? I said, I'm going to dig a pond this evening. And I've got an excavator on site, so she comes out, and I've dug up the whole yard, and there's a pond out there. And she's like, you did all this for the ducks? I was like, well, yeah, they need a home.
1: Okay, you know? Who is that? Is that your sister?
2: Yeah, it's my baby sister. So she's been with me since day one.
1: Man, the two of you are in business. Last weekend, you said you used 800 pounds of dough for pizza. That's a busy place.
2: Very busy. The pizza's been very overwhelming. We never anticipated this kind of response to pizzas.
1: All right, so...
3: Tell me how this evolved. Were you a pizza guy and just said, I'm going to try it for my neighbors or my family? And it grew and grew and grew?
1: You went to Sunny Daisy High School. You went to Pizza Hut like everybody else, man.
2: One of the very first times I ever went out to eat was when I started traveling for work. We went out a few times growing up, but I went to an Arby's in Maryland, and I was like, what is this place? Never eat at Arby's. And they was like, you really are from the mountain, you know.
3: There's closer ones around. You don't have to go to Maryland.
2: Well, I was just there for work, and we was on per diem, so I could splurge.
1: Wow, look at this curly spot, curly cue fries. Yeah. All right, so then what happened?
2: The restaurant really evolved as when I was a kid, like I said, we didn't go out and eat too much. And one of my favorite places used to be over in 153 called Brick Oven Grill.
1: Yes.
2: And I remember it because they had the monster pepperonis. I'm like, well, one day I want to do that and I want to own a restaurant.
3: Steve used to work there.
2: Really?
3: Steve Ray used to work there.
1: What? Really?
3: Yes.
1: All right, so go ahead.
2: So that's where it kind of evolved from. Everybody on the mountain said, well, we need some food with our liquor, you know. So I was like, this is going to work out pretty good. So we started building a restaurant, and I was like, all right, we budgeted for the restaurant because we don't have any bank or investor behind us. Well, when I started looking at restaurant equipment, I said, holy cow, I've got myself into a mess here. It's very expensive. So when I seen the pizza oven prices, I wanted to base everything around that pizza oven. I said, well, I'm going to have to build this joker. And so we built the pizza oven. We went to Brick Company here in Chattanooga.

0: New respect out all the bricks. Bought fire bricks, built it designed to cook to 3,000 degrees, so if the pizza oven failed, we could have crematory afterwards.
1: 3,000 degrees?
0: That's what it's designed for.
1: Most of the wood fire ovens are 1,000 degrees, and you're good. And
0: yeah,
1: but you were just like, oh, no, I need three.
2: So, Travis, people don't like bring you their animals and stuff and say.
0: No. Okay. It's just that, that's like late Sunday evening. We don't televise that too much.
1: That's the
0: roadkill special.
1: I do have an aging dog.
3: There you go. Brick Oven Grill used to be owned by the Gianamore family, and Greg Gianamore played linebacker at NC State. And was an assistant coach at UTC for a long time, was a grad ass, and then left UTC and went in with his father and started the Brick Oven Grill, which I thought was great.
2: It was great.
3: First of all, they gave you so much food. My God.
2: Hey, so Travis, if people are listening right now, I mean, we don't have the degrees that you have, but can you build a simple pizza oven?
0: Yeah, it's not really that bad at all. I mean, I say that lightheartedly, but I just now got my fingerprints about it.
1: Multiple engineering degrees.
0: Yeah. Well, some of that was YouTube Academy, not going to lie. I'm like, man, I'm doing something wrong here with this mortar because it's not like any brick I've ever laid before, but it's definitely something that a DIYer could do on the weekend.
2: Okay, so if people can't build the brick on, but they want to, I mean, can you, the pizza on a grill, I mean, is there any secret to what you can help people with right now?
0: So right now, as far as making the pizzas, the qualities will come from, you know, you can do them coal-fired, wood-fired, however you want to do it.
3: Steve has one right out there.
2: Yeah.
1: Yeah, he just got that a couple of weeks ago.
3: Yeah.
0: Really?
2: So what's coal-fired?
0: Yeah.
2: Okay.
0: So we're actually wood-fired, but you can use, if you can still find coal, you can use it to fire off, or pellets, whatever your heat source be. But the wood gives it a really nice flavor. And then we start our pizza with a true traditional poulish, and it's fermented for 48 hours.
2: So what does that mean?
0: Basically, we're making a pre-fermented dough. We use very little yeast, and we only use honey with a very high-quality, high-gluten flour, and that develops your gluten out and ferments off all the sugars, and it makes it highly digestible.
1: Have you ever seen, like, a sourdough starter?
2: Oh, yeah.
1: It looks like that, and I only know this because I got to go into a restaurant and learn how to make pizzas and stuff, and, yeah, it's just this sloppy, nasty-looking stuff.
2: You know what? Somebody was being a smartass the other day, and they texted in. They go, well, what about keto if you're on a keto diet and you're moonshine? He's got that, too. He said, oh, absolutely. We've got that. All right, I got to take a break. We're going to go to JR in sports. But don't go anywhere, Travis.
0: All right.
3: 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Racing World is mourning the death of 41-year-old Kyle Busch. Two-time NASCAR champion died in the hospital on Thursday because of a severe illness. No other cause was given. According to reports, he was testing in a simulator Wednesday in North Carolina, became unresponsive, rushed to the hospital, and passed away. Busch, a member of the Childress Racing Team. The Atlanta Braves back at home tonight after taking 3 of 4 games against the Marlins in Miami. Atlanta winning another lopsided game 9-3. Michael Harris bookend home runs. 2-run shot in the first to give the Braves the lead for good. And a solo home run in the 9th inning. Spencer Strider struck out 9, got the pitching win. Braves back at home tonight. They'll begin a series against the Washington Nationals. Southeastern Conference Baseball Tournament quarterfinal round yesterday. Georgia and Florida advanced to the semifinal round with wins. Today at the Hoover Met in Alabama, the other quarterfinal round games, 2 of them, Arkansas and Texas, Auburn against Texas A&M. Lookouts game at Huntsville suspended last night. They'll resume play tonight. Lady Vols take game 1 of their NCAA Super Regional Series against Georgia. Tennessee a 3-1 winner in the first game of that best-of-3. Game 2 of the series tonight in Knoxville. Another state championship for McCauley. Blue Tornado winning the TSSAA state soccer title. New York Knicks have taken a 2-0 lead in the NBA Conference Finals. Knicks beating Cleveland 109-93, the final score. And Aaron Rodgers is coming back. So is Matthew Stafford. Stafford signing a 1-year, $55 million contract to return to the LA Rams. We're live at Owl's Nest Barbecue as we get ready for Memorial Day weekend here on the Talk Monster, WGOW.
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2: Art, once again, thank you, buddy. Back at the station, it's been a long morning. We were hit by lightning at 3 o'clock. The station was knocked off. I was trying to talk to the engineers. They're saying, Jed, they were talking to me going, Jed, walk over to the plug and unplug it. So I was the only one there. And then we finally got back on. The case is closed on this fact. Warren and Griffin is Chattanooga's largest injury law firm. 35 years, they've been in our city, their attorneys, support staff live in our neighborhoods, and unlike other law firms that use case managers to settle cases for cheap, you're going to call and you're going to speak to an attorney. What a concept. It's the way they treat their clients. When a Warren and Griffin attorney stands up in front of that jury, those jurors know exactly who that person is. Warren and Griffin, such a pleasure to have y'all in the studio yesterday, guys. Thank you. 265 Hurt, and thank you also for sponsoring the text line. Travis Fawcett owns Rolling Oaks Distillery. Let's set the scene one more time. You got to see this guy. He's using a 160-year-old recipe to make incredible moonshine up on Lewis Chapel Mountain.
3: Legally.
2: He's become the fourth largest distributor of moonshine in the country. And his food on Friday, Saturdays, and Sundays, his pizza. What else? What else is there? Burgers?
0: So we do a rotating menu besides the pizzas just to have something different. So this weekend we're doing homemade lasagna. Everything we do is from scratch, and there'll be garlic knots and all that good stuff
2: With the University of Michigan degree, did you teach yourself to cook? I mean, you flunked out of high school.
0: I didn't get this, but no, you know, this physique, but no happenstance.
2: So you're self-taught?
0: Yes, sir.
2: I mean, no grandma or grandfather recipes are passed down from faucet to faucet?
0: Some of them are. Like, I've texted mom a couple of times and be like, hey, what's your slaw recipe? And then she didn't know what I was doing. The next thing she knows, I'm putting it on Facebook and social media. Just be like, here, come get you some slaw. It's real good, you know.
2: Hey, one of the best things, your neighbor is Jeff Stiles, man. Awesome. I mean, y'all have some great conversations.
0: Yes, sir.
2: He's listening right now. So, Jeff, it's good to hear from you, buddy. Cameron, I mean, these are the kind of people that would, if you put him on your show.
1: Oh, yeah. Absolutely. I mean, you know, these are the kind of interactions.
2: There it is. Nope. I think we're having some trouble with your mic.
1: Yeah, I don't know. Let's see.
2: Wait, there it is. Whatever you just did.
16: I think it's on.
1: Is it, there we go. Yeah. I think I'm doing something now. All right, yeah. So these kinds of interactions are something that has become, like, sacred to me. Like, I love most of the time it's after I've done a review. A lot of times I get to meet these owners and just hear their stories. And I got to say, with this guy, I'm just incredibly jealous of everything about this
2: Look
1: guy.
2: Look at him, man.
1: He's awesome.
2: People say he sounds like Hank. Damn it, Bobby.
1: Well, I just had him do it for me off the air. I was like, you got to give me a damn it, Bobby.
2: Damn it, Bobby.
1: Yeah, I mean, this is awesome. Like, I was just telling you, I just got his contact information because I have to go up and see this place. I am fascinated by this.
2: I think you have 9 employees?
0: 10 now.
2: Oh, 10 now?
0: Yeah.
2: So you hired one since last Friday.
0: Yeah, so we're growing.
3: Does your sister count in there, or does she work for free?
0: She was number one.
3: Gotcha.
0: Yeah, she'll always be there. She's been, you know, tried and true.
2: You know what? She loves her big brother, man, doesn't she?
0: Sometimes.
1: What's the age difference?
0: 6 years.
1: Six, okay.
2: So if you were to go back to your high school reunion, would they go, wow, look at Travis?
1: Well, he can't have the high school reunion because he dropped out of high school and got the GED.
2: Oh, that's right.
3: GED class online.
2: Oh, that's right. Yeah, if you went back to your GED class.
0: A lot of folks that I went to high school with have been showing up here recently. It's like, we heard you was out here on the mountain, you know, and never would imagine this in a million years. And I was like, I don't know how you wouldn't imagine this. I'm a dumpster fart.
2: What class?
3: Like I said, Travis played for Tom Weathers at Saudi Daisy High School, so that's legendary right there.
2: What class would you have been?
0: 06. And if you look in the yearbook, I'm actually in there's classes 05 because I was dragging so far behind. But I was actually class 06.
1: See, now I'm more incredibly jealous because we're the same age. I graduated 06.
0: Oh, that's awesome.
1: Yeah, now I'm more incredibly jealous of you.
2: And, I mean, this is just incredible. And he got kicked out of Saudi Daisy for drinking moonshine.
0: Of course.
2: Wow.
0: We couldn't buy it, so we had to make it.
2: This
1: we
2: story.
1: We got good at it, and we decided to sell it.
2: All right. So 3 days a week is it for Friday, Saturday, Sunday's it for pizza?
0: For the time being. So right now, that's about all we can handle until we get our bearing, because if we can't put something quality out, we're not going to put it out. So Fridays, we're open 6 hours. Saturdays, we're open 6 hours. And Sundays, we're open three.
2: And there's just a few tables inside. Is that right?
0: There's actually no inside part.
2: Oh.
0: So we have porch sitting, and then we have picnic tables outside. And because we just figured they'd be, like, opening weekend, I'd see 30, 40 people if we was lucky, and we sold 500 and something pizzas that open weekend.
2: Okay, real quickly, some of the pizzas you make are?
0: Pretty much anything you want. The only thing I don't have right now is anchovies. Nobody's requested it yet.
1: I wouldn't think so.
3: I'm an anchovy guy.
0: Well, really? I can get them in. All I got to do is have the request. I know a guy.
3: With me.
2: All right, so what's the most popular? Is it just pepperoni always?
0: No, it's it's interesting to see the oven go back and forth. Like this weekend, maybe house pizzas. It's really depending on the weather. And then, like last weekend was Hawaiian.
2: Oh, that's right, yeah. Pineapple on Sequatchie.
16: Jed, don't even start with pineapple. That is my favorite pizza, and don't you dare not.
2: Yeah, he loves
1: that. Look, it's fine. It doesn't have a place on pizza. Nah. That's
2: what. All right, we're going to take a quick break. Once again, Travis Fawcett owns Rolling Oaks Distillery. You got to go there on Lewis Chapel Mountain in Sequatchie County. We got a full hour left. And Bubba just arrived.
3: Again.
16: He's back.
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2: And a very good Friday morning, everyone, on this May 22nd. We hope this will be a safe and enjoyable holiday weekend. It's a special edition of the Jed and JR Show. I don't think I'm being heard right
3: now. Yes, you are.
2: Oh, I am?
16: Yeah, you are.
2: Wow, okay.
16: You told me to turn it down.
2: Okay, more on that in a moment. Things are grilling up here. Here's JR.
3: NASCAR standout Kyle Busch, dead at the age of 41, became unresponsive, rushed to the hospital, and died yesterday afternoon. Braves are back at home tonight. They'll begin a series against the Washington Nationals. Lady Vols softball team won their first Super Regional game in Knoxville, a win over Georgia, and another state title for the Blue Tornado. Those stories along with traffic and weather this hour here on the Talk Monster. We're live from Ottawa on WGOW.
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18: Chance of rain today, tonight, and all weekend. High today 75, overnight 67, tomorrow's high 78. It's 68. 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
19: Yesterday's scheduled execution of Tony Carruthers was called off. He'll remain on Tennessee's death row for another year. Medical personnel could not find a backup vein, which is keeping in line
11: with the state injection protocol. The Hamilton County School Board approved a more than $700 million operating budget that gives extra funds to athletics, fine arts, maintenance, and teacher raises. Speaking of money, the Chattanooga Police Department is looking for a $5.5 million increase in the city's proposed budget for 2027, most of which is accounted for in cost of living raises and vehicle expenses. And while we're on the topic of money, the Chattanooga Housing Authority would like a $7 million loan to build thousands more subsidized housing units over the next 5 years. The grant would come from the Department of Housing and Urban Development. From Washington, the clock is ticking in a lot of people's favor these days after Republicans in a House committee tweaked the language in a bill that would make daylight saving time permanent in the U.S. So how are the schools? What would your commute to work be like? Is the market overpriced? And is there a Target nearby? Yeah, those are the questions used in a national study to determine the safest 300 cities in this country. Number one was Broomfield, Colorado, located just north of Denver. In Tennessee, ranking in the top 20 was Franklin, and coming in last, Little Rock, Arkansas. Out of North Carolina, NASCAR fans are mourning the loss of Kyle Busch, who was just 41. While Busch's cause of death is not immediately known, the racing star was hospitalized this week with a severe illness. Signs can be seen in yards throughout Lookout Mountain that say no gondola as Rock City continues to work with the town that would allow it to put up a new attraction, taking visitors from Chattanooga Valley to the bluff of the mountain. And more drama from that mountain as CARTA officials are absolutely stunned to hear that the Lookout Mountain, Tennessee Commission could essentially shut down the historic Incline Railway and cause major cutbacks to the City of Chattanooga Transit Service. All this after the commission passed on first reading an ordinance setting up a $1 incline fee per passenger. The amount is planned to increase annually. In entertainment news, for the first time in Chattanooga's Nightfall history, the popular free music concert series is moving tonight's show undercover from Miller Plaza to the First Horizon Pavilion due to the rain. On Tuesday, it'll be open again after a major renovation, the Red Bank Driver Services Center on Dayton Boulevard. In business headlines, that California-based company will now appeal the federal government's decision to terminate its contract on the project to replace the Chickamauga Lock in Chattanooga. Another restaurant in North Chattanooga is closing. This one is Bella Lisboa. It lasted 9 years, serving Mediterranean food on Fraser Avenue. And finally, they reached out to us to please help. The Ladies of Charity Thrift Store on Rossville Boulevard is in desperate need of volunteers. 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They're open Monday through Saturday. Their mission, to provide assistance to families in need, including food and financial aid. 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
2: Once again, a special edition of the Jed and JR Show. It's all about the smell of something sizzling on the grill with some great guests. Coming to you live from Ootawah's Owl's Nest Barbecue. It's been quite a morning. Jessica, thank you for your hard work. And
16: Art, you're welcome.
2: Art, thank you again, buddy. It's been a great week with you and yesterday's traffic. Today we got hit by lightning, and you've made it, buddy. So thank you.
21: And I don't
2: Art.
21: Have to get up at 4 until Tuesday.
2: That's true. So thank you. Hey, listen, by the way, if you don't have plans for tomorrow, you do now. The Spring Fraser Festival is taking over the North Shore. Fraser Avenue is shutting down for a full day of music, vendors, food, drinks. One of those events where the entire street just comes alive. It's tomorrow, noon to 7. It's your best chance to get outside, grab a drink, enjoy the city, bring your friends, bring the family. It's great. The Spring Fraser Festival. They do it right. Saturday on Fraser Avenue. Be there. Cameron Parker, it's been an absolute pleasure getting a chance to have you on the show. And you're now on monthly, but Steve Ray found a jewel, man.
1: Yeah. And I love coming on with you guys. This is a great time every time I come on here.
2: All right. I know your daughter is up now, so take this moment to congratulate your ninth grader.
1: Absolutely. So my daughter is a ninth grader at Ootawah High School, and she has just been completely invested into the JROTC program, which kind of blew my wife and I away. Like when she went to the first meeting to start school, she saw their presentation, said, "I want to do that," and I said, "Wait, no, you don't understand what you're saying. Like, you know, let's look into it further." She's like, "No, I want to do that." So she joined, and I am so incredibly proud of her. She has dedicated to that, and she actually qualified as a ninth grader for the Raider team, which is a very difficult qualification process, physically, mentally. I couldn't be more proud of her.
2: Well, what's her name again?
1: Her name's Aylin.
2: Aylin.
3: Yeah. Aylin. Squeaks, my daughter went for one day. She goes, "No, not me. not me."
2: Hey, yeah. Aylin, congratulations to you. All right, Bubba. Listen, Bubba, the most loyal listener. And by the way, Hoppy is listening right now, too. And everybody said, we love Hoppy. We love Hoppy. He's great, isn't he? All right, so Bubba, explain the atmosphere here, because nobody does it like you. And, you know, you've been here since 5:30. It's incredible. What you have is a gas station and then one of the largest barbecue supply stores.
22: I think Bucky's used this as their original model. But first, let me congratulate you, Jeb. The use of alliteration, smell of something sizzling. You just got me. I don't know how you say that without spraying me across from you. But let me tell you, you walk in here, and you can almost hear angels. You know, as you walk in. I'll dump probably $200-$300 before I leave this place.
2: I know you will.
22: Well, Wagyu beef tallow. Now, if you use Pam on your grill, so it's nonstick, you can turn your 80% into Wagyu by spraying that grill down with that Wagyu beef tallow. It's in a can here.
3: That's what Ed Jones talks about. He says tallow is the way to go, as opposed to all that stuff.
1: It's supposed to be better for you than the seed oils.
3: Way better. Seed oil. Oh my gosh.
1: Much so. Apparently, there's a brand new restaurant that just opened in Cleveland called Tallow House that everybody has been sending to me that I have to get to as soon as possible. Yeah.
2: All right.
22: Well, that's something different. They grease you up and then never mind. And then I went in the back room and he sells pellet grills
3: in Pellet Land. Yes.
22: I went back to Pellet World. I'm telling you what, they got Jack Daniel's pellet.
3: Yeah.
22: You can get a contact high grilling.
16: Yeah.
22: They got peach pellets. They got. They, if you could think of a flavored pellet, what's that little ice cream the kids like that it's little pellets?
2: Oh, the
5: Dippin' Dots.
22: It's like an adult Dippin' Dot back there.
2: All right, tell about the chicken that you ate already, and then the brisket.
22: Oh. Well, I talked to Steve Ray first, the brisket, because I was busy shopping. Oh, I've been given some brisket here, so
7: let me set the mood.
5: Yeah.
7: It's moist.
22: No, that's not. Moist is a bad word.
2: Yeah, please don't use that word.
1: I try not to use that word when I can
22: help it. He said he cooked it for a good long time, and that's important, low and slow. But the key is he took it off of the fire and let it set in a controlled low heat for like 6 hours. So the muscles release.
5: It's awesome, yeah.
22: I'm telling you, folks, if you're not having a foodgasm right now, you're not at the right place. You need to come here, buy up what he's got. He's got sauces. He's got powders. He's got flavored stuff.
7: Dry rub.
22: He's got things that you could use.
16: Seasonings, tools.
22: For marital bliss or to beat the grill with.
2: Yeah.
22: Pellets. We've already talked about that.
2: It's unbelievable. So, Bubba. We just want to thank you, buddy. You are so supportive of the show. And my sister-in-law in South Carolina, she's never met you, but she's going to.
22: Well,
2: she loves you.
22: You keep feeding me. I'll follow wherever you go.
1: Look, I got to – so I met Bubba for the first time this morning as well.
2: This is your first time you met him?
1: And I love this guy. Like, such a great personality
2: character. Let me just
1: tell
2: you, he's got a great heart.
1: Oh, yeah. Well, and so here's what I want to do, and I'm going to ask you – I'm going to pressure you here in front of everybody on the radio, too.
16: Come on, Bubba.
1: So I have toyed with the idea of doing this from time to time. Mm-hmm. I want you to be my first in-truck guest review with me, because I think we would have it just a killer time.
22: Oh, that would be so
1: fun. I want you to come do a review with me in the truck. Like,
22: I've got to tell you, you've already made me feel a bit deficient. You're talking about your daughter. I'm sitting here. I've got a niece. We've kept her off the pole. I got two boys. Two boys that are perpetual car wreckers. I'm making a house payment on auto insurance. But God love them. They're in college and they're getting educated.
2: That is the best line ever. Let's just.
22: But yes, I
2: got to keep my wife off the pole.
22: No, niece.
2: Oh, well,
22: niece. I'm not married. For all I know, she's on the pole. I'm paying for the pole, so I don't know.
1: Well, from what I'm hearing, it's good to just keep you off the pole.
22: Probably so.
2: All right, we're going to go to sports a little early because I want to spend the last 45 minutes, bring Travis back on, bring Steve Ray and Cameron. So it's really been an enjoyable show. And actually, it's the sun, I think, is it's just a little bit brighter. But, man, this morning, oh, wow. All right, here's JR.
5: Let me just ask you, how long have you been doing the show?
2: Two and a half, 3 years.
5: How many times do we do sports during the 9 o'clock hour?
2: Oh, yeah, we've never
5: done
2: it during the 9 o'clock
5: answer,
2: hour.
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2: 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It still matters, and it always will. All right. Okay, if our sales team is listening, Andy, Taylor, Tanisha.
3: They'll be working from home today.
2: Oh, I'll be working from home. Deanna, who I love. Deanna, our sales manager. Who else is there? Have we gotten everybody?
16: I think we've got everybody.
2: Once again, will you please... tell us what happened last week after you were on, Travis, talking about your distillery up there, who owns Rolling Oaks Distillery. 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But you were on our show for 20 minutes last week. Would you please tell our listeners and prospective business owners what happened after you were on our show, Travis?
0: The 20 minutes on the radio gave us more than a billboard did in a year.
2: Travis, thank you. 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
2: 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It is right there on Lewis Chapel Mountain in Sequatchie County. 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Right now, he is the fourth largest distributor of moonshine in the nation. And on Fridays, Saturdays, and Sundays, it's pizza, it's lasagna, it's whatever's in the refrigerator. You're cooking.
0: Yeah, pretty much.
2: So can people go on the website and find out what you're making that day?
0: Yeah, the best way is through any of our social media platforms, website. I'm still looking for somebody to host that and all that good stuff. I'm not technically on the website side of it.
5: So. You should call Dylan at our radio
2: station. Yeah, Dylan is
16: awesome. I was about to say, Dylan is fantastic. He is so smart about all of this.
2: Don't think one of the salespeople and have your name down on it.
5: I'm just saying, stuff it takes me 20 minutes to do, Dylan does in 2 minutes.
2: Yeah, it's amazing. Hey, speaking of web presence, Cameron, TikTok, Facebook, YouTube.
1: And Instagram. Yep.
2: And Instagram, and soon to have an app. Yep. And buddy, did you say how many thousands of followers do you have about Chattanooga restaurants?
1: Across platforms is about 120,000 followers. And you know, the landscape of social media used to be all about the followers. Like, you know, but in these days, you get a lot more views than followers because a lot of people watch your stuff every time you come across, but they just don't hit the follow button. I have been so blessed and blown away with the fact that my monthly average is about 4.5 million views a month across those platforms. And this city has just invested so much kindness and love into me, and it just blows me away.
16: And my mom is one of them. She texted me this morning saying, "Oh my gosh, is that Cameron Parker?" I'm like, "Yes, mother, it is." So she says hi.
1: And what's her name?
16: Laura Darnell.
1: Laura, thank you so much. I appreciate you.
2: Okay, so here's what happened. Just explain your story to people who are first tuning in, and you review restaurants.
1: Yeah.
2: Do you do them every day in the cab of your truck?
1: Yeah, just about every day. For the most of the time, it's been every day. Here recently, over the last couple of weeks, it's actually dropped off to maybe 2, 3, 4 because I'm spending so much time getting my app up and running, because that's going to be a game changer in the area for local restaurants and for foodies who want to find them. It just all kind of happened by accident. You know, one day I pulled into a restaurant, set my phone on the dash, and said, "I'm just going to start talking into this thing," and press post, and that video got like 80,000 views, and then it's just kind of been history from there.
2: And speaking of advertisers, your first restaurant was Odell's.
1: Odell's, and which was really great food. It made for a really great first review, and that's when I discovered that Chattanooga is a food hub. This is like foodie central for the Southeast, and I did not know that when I came here.
2: Yeah, Travis, so what do you hear back from people? I mean, how do people come up and what's the most creative pizzas you've made?
0: We've done some real crazy ones so far, but the very first two customers we ever had, and I was in the kitchen training other folks how to use that pizza oven.
16: That I built.
0: We passed the pizzas through the window, and Sis says, "Hey, you're not going to believe this, but these people are from Chicago, and they're pizza connoisseurs." Wow. And I said, "Oh, well, that couldn't have went any worse than it possibly did, you know." And they gave us a raving review on Google, and it just kind of spiraled, and they've been, a lot of the feedback coming back, I have not expected. They're putting us up there with, like, Jersey pizzas and, you know, all these really famous pizzas.
2: A lot of cheese? What's the secret, buddy? I mean, the dough.
0: It's all in the dough.
2: Describe that again.
0: It's a Poulish dough, slow fermented, cold fermented, over 48 hours.
2: Did you just look it up online and you go, "Oh, crap, I got to make pizza"?
0: No, one of our favorite places to eat when we do go out ever so often is a pizza joint. And like I said before there, the Brick Oven Grill is what inspired this. And I said, if we're going to do it, it's got to match our moonshine at least and be a fire product.
2: So did you put that pizza place out of business, or are they still there?
0: No. They're still there. I just can't enjoy it no more. That's why I'm not going to tell you who it is.
1: So when you were developing your dough, how long did it take you? How much trial and error to get it the way you wanted it?
0: About 12 weeks, and then as we was building the restaurant, the pizza oven was the first thing to get done, so we'd have customers coming in. They'd look out there in the empty kitchen. I'm out there just, you know, giving the beans to the pizza oven, making a pizza, and they're like, here, we don't want to try that. And I said, nope, not until it's right.
1: That's awesome.
0: So we went through and found what we was happy with on the dough, our sauces, our cheeses, down to the pepperoni, you know.
3: Did you know what poolish dough was before this?
0: I've done a lot of studying into it.
2: Man, I've never heard of that word, and I've never heard of the word burn.
1: Well, and this dude's he's no stranger to studying with right. multiple yeah. engineering degrees from
2: yeah.
1: Michigan.
2: Yeah, if you're just tuning in, he flunked out of Soddy Daisy High School because of drinking moonshine. He got his GED, and from there, he went to the University of Michigan and now has multiple degrees. You're going to build a 5,000-square-foot restaurant up there.
1: Himself.
2: It's just
1: milling
2: crazy.
1: The wood, even. Like, it's ridiculous.
2: It's crazy.
1: Like,
2: but you know what? The best thing about it is you work with your sister, and
3: that's awesome.
2: She's great, man. It's a great relationship.
0: Half the days. We're still brother and sister, and then somebody will come and storm back. How's it work? You know, your brother being your boss. And she's like, he ain't my boss. You
2: know? Okay, so tell the story once again about...
3: You need to bring her next time.
2: Yeah, bring her.
0: She's real shy, even more so than myself.
1: Even better.
2: Okay, so...
16: Yeah, we'll change that.
2: You are in how many stores? 400?
0: Around 600 liquor stores right now, but we're about to do a rapid expansion into 18 states because we just got the Moon Pie branded moonshine.
16: Absolutely.
1: Moon you did Pie the old, moonshine? Yeah, that's amazing.
2: You created your own packaging, but you did it because all you had in front of you was a cereal box.
0: Yeah, it was a Lucky Charms box.
2: So explain what happened.
0: We was needing some sustainable packaging. When I started the distillery, we seen it created a lot of plastic. And I was like, man, this is my... dump bill is going to be insane, so we send it home somebody to compost. Uh-huh. So we made this cardboard. I had this idea of a cardboard box, hold six of them. Well, we drilled out them back at Lucky Charms box, and then I drove to Chattanooga to my box manufacturer, and I handed it to him, and I was like, here, make this. He's like, how you know it's going to work? I said, because I done folded it up, just make it. Let me know what's going to cost
2: because
0: me.
2: Because I have 6 degrees. It's going to work.
0: Well, I didn't tell him that, you know. He just thought I was a crazy hillbilly bringing in another box to build.
2: All right. If you've seen the guy he's wearing, I mean, can you put a picture of Travis on?
16: I've gotten plenty of pictures. I just haven't had the time to post them yet, Jed.
2: All right. We're coming right back, and we're going to close out this half hour with Steve Ray, the host. And don't forget, 11 o'clock this morning. It's
3: Steve, you see
2: brisket.
3: How much brisket is left?
2: Is it brisket and hot dogs? And
1: brisket available today, starting at 11 o'clock.
3: Awesome.
2: You're so lucky. You live right near here, JR.
3: I go all the time. I go fishing in the goldfish pond.
2: I mean, how many service stations?
1: I hear he's getting into seafood.
2: How many service stations have the most incredible flower planters in front of it?
1: Look, I love seeing on Steve's social media on the Facebook, like, people will come through traveling, and their kids will play in the koi pond, and it's just awesome.
2: Like Howard Johnson's here.
1: Yeah, this
2: is cool. Unbelievable.
16: CJ right. would love that.
1: He's going to put some bunks in the bed and just start hosting it overnight.
3: There you go.
2: All right, we're back right after this.

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1: ABC News, I'm Sherry Preston. Secretary of State Marco Rubio in Sweden for a meeting with NATO foreign ministers. His first words critical of NATO itself.
2: The president's views, frankly, disappointment at some of our NATO allies and their response to our operations in the Middle East. They're well documented. That will have to be addressed.
1: He says there's been slight progress in talks with Iran. The war pushing gas prices in this country up to a near all-time high, more than $4.50 a gallon on average and more than 40% higher than last Memorial Day. Despite that, AAA says nearly 40 million Americans will be on the road this Memorial Day weekend. NASCAR drivers are praising Kyle Busch, who died this week at the age of 41 of a severe illness. Marty Smith covers NASCAR for ESPN.
3: Just to think about the fact that now he's gone is just impossible to try to process.
1: Bush's father introduced him to go-kart racing when he was 6 years old. This is ABC News.
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10: Chance of rain today, tonight, and all weekend. 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
13: Present.
12: I could do this every Friday, buddy. It's like, you know what? It's Mayberry comes alive at this place. It's
14: just give me the brisket. Just give me the brisket and the chicken.
12: I'm just going to say it's just so nice to see
13: Goober,
12: so many people
13: Goober never made
12: here.
13: Brisket like that.
14: Nope.
15: Jed, before we get in, can I ask Steve something real quick?
12: Yeah.
15: Okay. First off, Steve, I'm disappointed because I thought we were friends. Like I thought
13: well,
15: we were.
13: A lot of people think that.
15: Like we do a podcast together. Like I thought, I heard.
13: No, the reason we do a podcast together, Cameron, because you bring eyeballs.
15: Well, you know,
13: Pete and I can't stand you, really.
15: You know what? I'm starting to believe that because a little birdie told me that someone brought you a special flask of something with 6 ounces of something beautiful in it. 2 of those ounces were reserved for me, but apparently 3 ounces apiece went to you and to Pete. I thought we were friends.
13: Do you ever hear the term
16: played the fifth?
13: The scene. Angel?
16: Yes.
13: Bourbon, the angel?
16: Yes. Yeah.
13: The stuff that escapes?
15: Yeah.
13: That happened.
16: A third of it escaped?
13: Yeah.
16: The angel's cut?
13: It's with Elvis.
15: Okay, yeah. Well, I'm pretty sure my guy knows how to measure. So.
12: JR, we need to apologize to one of our salespeople who we love, Taylor. She is at the station working. She's not working from home. She is there.
16: But she wasn't there yesterday.
14: Yes,
12: oh,
14: she
12: yes,
14: was.
12: She was.
16: When?
12: No, she came in late.
14: That afternoon.
12: Yeah, she came in.
15: Apparently you weren't there.
16: No,
12: no,
16: I don't. If you see me past 12 noon, I'm going to a funeral,
12: but you know
16: which
12: what?
16: I go to more and more of these days, to be honest with you.
12: This is a flashback to the way life was, Steve, which you've created here.
16: It's a

0: out of my own needs of ordering things. You had to go online. I thought, that's crazy. There ought to be a place you can go.
1: You feel the need.
0: With a good selection, yes. I didn't create a market. You don't create markets. You service markets.
1: Absolutely.
0: And that's exactly what I did.
1: And you found a niche.
0: Exactly.
2: So
0: exactly.
2: Do you go to like trade shows, barbecue trade shows?
0: Sure do.
2: What's that like?
0: It's awesome. It's like we went to one in Nashville last year. They call it the like grill expo. Anything you could imagine, anything you could think of, pizza ovens, smokers, rubs. It's great. It's great. It's almost as good as blowing eating contest.
3: Now I have a question for Steve.
0: Okay.
3: So my husband loves to grill, and I'm thinking of Father's Day. What are your top five recommendations?
0: Number one, the poultry chicken rod.
3: Okay.
0: Number two.
2: Describe that again.
0: The chicken we had today was made on the poultry chicken. It was like a clothes hanger. JR said it best. It was like a clothes hanger on a large skillet.
2: Not expensive.
0: $24.95.
3: Okay.
0: The grill brush.
1: You're okay. Carol Merrill all of a sudden, Bubba.
0: Disposable.
4: Got Vanna over here.
0: Disposable cutting boards.
3: Okay.
0: They're cheap, and when you use them to cut on, boom, you throw them away.
2: Really? Disposable cutting? Are they made out of paper?
0: Real thick cardboard.
2: Wow.
3: And, smart.
0: Barry and I used them to slice the brisket today. We use them every Friday.
4: A lot of the competition barbecue guys use those so that they're not having to clean up.
2: I mean, that
4: is
2: just
4: awesome.
2: Sanitary as hell. That's fantastic.
0: Barbecue tongs. And barbecue spatulas.
4: Or if you really want to step your game up, come get a pit barrel smoker.
3: Okay, I don't have that.
4: That's where you really show hubby what it's about.
3: Okay, Vanna.
2: you said that's like under $600.
4: Yeah. They've got three sizes, and then there's also and that's just the primary pit barrel cooker, and then they've also got the Badger barrel, which is a smaller unit, but it the way it's set up is one of my favorite cooking devices on the planet.
1: So you have a Badger barrel up there, right?
0: Yes.
1: Badger barrel.
0: Yes.
4: Yeah, and they're all here, and Steve's got them all.
0: Everything we sell, we use.
2: But the great thing, the smart thing about you is it's not, you just don't have thousands and thousands of products. You've got what sells.
0: Well, I've got what people want.
2: People want.
0: The ones that promote their products when people see, they want to try it. Because all these guys that we have in here, they have a complete line of rubs. They don't just have like one rub. Like Heath Rawls doesn't have Heath Rawls rub, and that's it. He's got a complete line of rubs, different flavors, different profiles. Something. If you can't find a profile in here, you're probably not going to find it. I'll say that.
2: All right, let's go.
1: But Cam was saying a second ago, you let people sample.
0: Yeah, we got a sample table in the back.
1: That's important because you don't know. I mean,
4: Steve's even said that you can, if you're wanting to test out a smoker, bring some meat here.
0: Oh, we do that all the time.
4: And we'll put it on the smoker and you can try it.
2: Really?
4: He'll show you how to use it.
0: The last pit barrel cooker I sold, the guy wanted to try it. He brought two ribs.
1: Well,
0: and we prepped the ribs. We hung the barrel.
1: So why should I burn my stuff at home and I could come and burn
0: exactly.
1: it here?
0: You can burn it here. You can get it done right here and get a lesson too.
2: All right. Most importantly, what's the gas right now? What is it selling at?
0: $4.09.
2: So that's down.
0: Here, Steve,
2: it was $4.17.
0: It's come down a little bit. It has.
2: But you still think this is just absolutely ridiculous.
0: I didn't say that. But you said,
3: way
0: you
3: to,
0: said
3: way
0: that.
3: To put words in
0: you
3: his
0: said,
3: mouth.
0: You said that, and he's the king of that, Jessica.
2: No this question. Is just but, ridiculous.
0: But it's just it's the way it is. It's just gasoline. Everybody, chill out. It's just gasoline.
2: Yeah.
4: It's going to go gasoline. Up. It's going to come down.
0: Yeah.
2: You're right.
0: It's not going to make anybody stay home. You're not going to stay home from vacation because gas is $4 a gallon.
2: Yeah.
0: And then when it was $2.50, you know, 4 months ago.
1: You didn't travel more?
0: Do the math. It's not that much more to go on vacation.
3: Yeah, I'm going up to Nashville tonight with my mom. Mm-hmm. We're going to go see a concert and have a pre-birthday. My birthday's next weekend. Mm-hmm. So we're going to go have a pre-birthday weekend in Nashville, just me and her, and we get to go hang out. And I honestly...
0: Didn't even think about it.
3: Didn't even think about it. We've had the tickets.
1: It's 130 miles. You're not going to Oregon.
3: No, I know, but still.
2: Hey. All right, Cameron... Once again, how can people follow you and just name the restaurants where you went this week?
4: Yeah. So, like, this week I did some things a little bit on the healthier side, went to the Hummus Bowl, went to Common Table.
2: Not a great thing to talk about as we sit in this barbecue.
4: Well, you know, everything in balance. like, that's how I'm trying to keep the weight off, you know, balance in life.
0: It had four comments. yuck, and yuck.
4: No, it was delicious. But the one I would love to tell people about today Steve, if

0: is Ronnie's Grill. 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
0: That, and it's a really huge, good burger. 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And I loved it. 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
2: And if you haven't been there, it's a wonderful
0: spot. It's such
2: spot.
0: A cool dive
2: spot. Oh, really? So cool. It's so cool.
3: Where is Ronnie's?
0: It's on Dodson. It's behind the KFC and across from the Truist. And look, it's got a sign out front that says Ronnie's Restaurant. And when you look at the building, you are going to say, that's not it. It is.
3: It is.
0: Pull into the parking lot. Go inside. You're going to love it.
4: Hey, okay. Let me ask you, what's the place that everybody's talking about at Hamilton Place Mall that has the noodles, where they make
0: the
4: noodles?
0: So that's Ox 2 Buns and Noodles, and it is some of the most, it's authentic Chinese noodles. I actually went in there and got the privilege of them. They taught me how to hand stretch the noodles. It was amazing.
4: Yeah, so you're hand really stretching your noodle.
0: Hey, stretching noodles.
2: That's what
0: is
2: we said.
0: That's exactly what we said. I literally was filming the podcast because it was a Tuesday night in my truck, and I was like, guys, I gotta go pull my noodle.
4: That's very nice.
0: So there we are.
4: And it's good.
0: It's good. It's very, very good. Like,
2: the noodles are good too.
0: I will say this. Stop it. I will say this. If you want to go try it, just be patient. Be prepared to wait. You will wait to get in there just about any time you go.
5: Hey, what's the difference, seriously, between homemade noodles or whatever they do and everywhere else?
0: Well,
5: you go.
0: So one
5: then
0: of the
5: ramen.
0: So they are fresh making this dough and stretching these noodles every day. The owner that I learned from there, he was telling me that on a busy day, he will make 600 batches of noodles a day.
4: There's plenty of seating inside?
0: Oh, yeah. There's plenty of seating. It's just always going to be packed because it's that
5: really?
0: Good.
4: All right.
5: Wow.
4: We're going to come back, Steve. I want you to introduce all the people that's that's came by.
2: Yeah,
4: but don't forget, if you don't have plans this Saturday, you do now. It's the Spring Fraser Festival taking over the North Shore, Fraser Avenue, shutting down for a full day. Music, vendors, food, drinks. 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That is tomorrow. The best chance to get outside, grab a drink, enjoy the city, bring your friends. The Spring Fraser Festival, North Shore, Fraser Avenue. 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
4: 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So, Steve Ray, who's here, man? I mean, this is just, it's like a cast of characters.
17: Well, you know, it's the way I think about it. Wally, Parker, and Kevin are looking down from heaven.
5: There's no question.
17: At least two of them. There's one of those guys may be looking up.
5: I got you.
17: And they are with their arms crossed, saying, "It took all of these people to do what we did for so many years. Just the two of us."
4: Yeah.
17: We've got Billy Holland, Perry Collins is here, Rick is here. I saw Taco come in, and of course got Cameron, Jessica. They got the crew here from Cameron Parker. My
5: discovery, your protege.
17: The man I discovered.
0: We used to be
17: friends. I'm the Colonel Tom. And that's my Elvis.
5: Yeah, I got you.
17: And I saw Taco here, and Harrison's buzzing around here. And but this is usually many people here all the time.
4: So what's going to happen like at 11 o'clock when you start selling brisket? Is it just going to be like
0: it's going to be a madhouse?
17: 11:30 is when they start popping.
4: So what happens?
17: But at 12:30, it's crazy.
4: Do they get out of their car? Do they just
17: I don't think it to them.
4: Oh, you don't take it to them. They don't have like a drive-thru?
0: Kitchen's right over there.
17: they come in, and the new ones look around and they go, what the hell is this?
4: So what happens? They come and buy the breakfast, and then they'll buy something to drink?
17: Yeah.
4: And then they'll buy chips?
0: Yep. You can buy your lunch here.
4: And then they sit out.
17: I've got this table will be outside. They'll sit there. I've got a table out front. You can sit there and watch Utah go by. But you can sit at this table and watch the car wash.
4: But what about the car accidents?
17: Scenic God City. Forbid. You can watch my crash cam.
0: Yeah.
17: Steve Ray crash cam and watch those wrecks.
0: He posts those on Facebook.
4: I know.
0: When they
4: happen. The one
0: it's
4: that you've
18: seen those.
4: Awesome.
18: Those are hilarious.
0: Chaos Corner.
17: Chaos Corner. Yeah,
4: the one that you posted, it took forever for that woman to pull out for that crash to happen. I mean, it took like 5 minutes.
17: Boom.
4: Wow.
17: Yeah,
0: I'll be honest with you, and I'll go ahead and say this to all of Utawa. I'm no traffic expert, but when you're right here next to Steve Ray's and the 7 Brew, if you're coming out trying to turn left, you deserve what you get. I'm just going to be honest with you.
5: Coffee drinkers, you're in danger. It's either 7 Brew or coming out of the Starbucks. If you can do both of those in the same day, you have beaten the odds.
17: It's quite a dynamic intersection.
4: Hey, Cameron, what's up for next week? Do you know?
0: I don't. Next week is a mystery to me, and I'm just excited to see what it holds.
4: Okay,
5: that was very poetic.
0: You'll find out as soon as I do.
4: Yeah, Bubba, thank you for being here, and once again, Bubba, you know, so true to his word. What $100+?
17: I said you dropped about a C note, didn't you?
19: Yeah. I spent a tank of gas here.
4: Yeah. Wow. What are you doing this weekend? You want to spend some time together, JR?
5: Yeah. Why don't you meet me here tomorrow morning about 6? And if I'm not here,
17: just wait on me.
18: You know, it was so funny. I came in right at 5:30 because I accidentally went to Hickson instead of Utawa.
17: Oh.
18: But I was here for 30 minutes beforehand, and all of a sudden I see Bubba coming out and said, "Hey, Jess."
17: Yep.
18: And I'm like, hey,
17: you
18: Bubba.
17: Went to Hickson.
5: Well, here's how this conversation went with us three, Jed, Jessica, and me. So Jed goes, Jessica, because Jessica's bringing the equipment. She's driving the van, blah, blah, blah, blah, blah. Now, you go with 75, and you go out exit 11, and then you'll see Steve Ray. She goes, well, I don't know where that is. I said, it's right next to the 7 Brew. You'll see 7 Brew. And she goes, I know exactly where that is.
4: Right.
5: Period. And she did.
0: In Hickson.
5: So she calls me. I'm at my house ready to go out the door. And she goes, hey, I'm at the 7 Brew and I can't see Steve Ray's. What 7 Brew? I'm in Hickson. You need to be in Utawa. Yeah. I would get there as quickly as you can.
17: Well, that begs the question. What's next to the 7 Brew in Hickson?
4: You were thinking if it was Chuck Miller. You were going to Hickson Transmission.
18: I guess so. But, I mean, it was.
5: But see, now you know where it is.
18: Well, whenever I'm from Georgia, you say exit 11, I don't know what the heck you're talking about. I'm from Tunnel Hill.
5: Quote, Jessica, I know exactly where it is.
4: Thank God it's not me.
0: JR has the receipts, Jessica. I'm sorry, you're cooked.
18: Okay. Well, it was on me. You know, I'm not used to waking up early, so I'm going to blame that.
17: You don't have Waze?
18: Well, I do, but I was like, okay, 7 Brew Hickson, that's where I'm going to go. And I was wrong. That was me.
4: This is so enjoyable. This is enjoyable.
17: I've been here 43 years.
18: Now I'm the butt of the joke.
0: Steve likes to say he was here and then they brought in the dirt.
5: That's right. They brought in the Hardee's and the McDonald's and everything else. I know that for a fact.
4: Hey, and Andy Holder, one of our great salespeople, he's been listening. He's been letting me know.
5: He's working from home today.
0: No, poor guy.
4: You know Andy's at the station.
18: Before we run out of time, Bubba would like to say something.
5: Uh-oh. This is scary.
20: You're going to regret handing me your headphones. Hey, if you want to have fun at the next remote, just tell Jessica we're going to a Waffle House. Let her figure it out.
5: That's great. I can't laugh because I've done that before.
0: It'll be the one that's open in the tornado.
18: Yeah.
4: And Steve, it's just...
17: Thanks for coming out.
4: Oh, God. It's been great. It has been so, so enjoyable. And listen, our buddy John Rutter from Ace was going to be here, but when he was supposed to be on, we were still not on the air. So we will reschedule him with some great Father's Day gifts from Ace.
18: Absolutely.
4: And Michelle Wells, we're going to book her as well with kitchen gadgets. So they were great. But Travis, man, was that guy amazing?
0: He's awesome. I cannot wait to go see his place because it fascinated me so much.
20: He's a gazillionaire.
4: God, he's a great guy.
0: And he's my age. Like, I'm incredibly jealous. and so I have to go see what
17: Travis
0: he's got.
17: Travis got a lot of money?
20: Yeah.
0: I feel like he's doing okay for himself.
20: He's number four in the country.
0: Yeah, I feel like really? He's doing... And he's about to go to 18 states with his moonshine. That's...
4: He impressive. Owns Rolling Oaks Distillery in Sequatchie County. It's on Lewis Chapel Mountain. And, yeah. I mean, that's overall.
0: We were supposed to say it's on the scenic by what he
4: said. It just became some
20: down the holler.
0: He turned left in the holler. He said, "Don't worry, you're not going to get robbed." But no, he was telling us that like they just dubbed it some scenic byway or something.
4: The best story is he flunked out of Soddy Daisy High School for drinking moonshine.
0: Yeah.
4: And now he said,
0: "I'll show you." He went to Michigan, got 7 degrees, and said, "Now I'm going to sell my moonshine, and you're going to buy it."
4: All right, let's bring him on. We gotta show some love to Art. Come on.
20: Why?
4: Because we love Art. Let's like ignoring
0: the voice
4: him.
0: Behind the curtain.
17: Yes. Art, have you ever been to the Midnight Oil and Owl's Nest Barbecue Supply?
4: Art?
0: The voice is not behind the curtain.
4: Yeah. He's in the bathroom. Is he?
0: He Art? Said, "Oh, they got this. I got time."
4: Art, are you there? Yeah,
2: I am here.
4: Thank you, buddy. Did you hear Steve's question?
20: Have you ever been here in Udiwa? No, I have not.
2: I need to, obviously. I don't frequent the Udiwa area, but I need to, obviously.
4: Yeah, Art, man, you've been a trooper this week. Buddy.
0: Can I ask Art to do something for me?
4: Yes.
0: Just because his voice is
20: you're
0: awesome.
20: Ask.
0: Art, I need you to say something in your best movie theater voice. Coming soon, the Dad Bod Go app.
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20: 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Take two.
0: Start over.
2: 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Coming soon to the Dad Bod 2 app.
4: That's good.
0: That's close enough. We'll go with it.
4: Thank you, Art.
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22: From ABC News, I'm Sherry Preston. Fellow NASCAR drivers and race fans are still reeling at news that future Hall of Famer Kyle Busch has died this week at the age of 41 of an undisclosed severe illness.
23: Just to think about the fact that now he's gone is just impossible to try to process.
22: That's Marty Smith, who covers NASCAR for ESPN. ABC's Will Reeve with more on what happened at a recent race.
24: Just 2 weeks ago at Watkins Glen, Busch was overheard in the middle of the race asking for medical help on his radio.
25: Doctor, guy, tell him I need him after the race, please. I'm going to need a shot.
24: Race announcers characterizing it as a sinus issue.
22: Busch, who had been hospitalized, earned 234 victories across NASCAR's top three national series, the most of all time. Secretary of State Marco Rubio in Sweden for meetings with NATO foreign ministers, saying the war with Iran is working its way out.
26: There's been some slight progress. I don't want to exaggerate it, but there's been a little bit of movement, and that's good. The fundamentals remain the same. Iran can never have a nuclear weapon.
22: After first saying he would pull U.S. troops out of Europe, President Trump now says he will send 5,000 of them to Poland. Continued backlash against the anti-weaponization fund set up by the president. Here's ABC senior White House correspondent Mary Bruce.
27: Republicans are demanding answers and refusing to approve more funding for the president's immigration crackdown until they get them. Acting Attorney General Todd Blanche scrambling to the Hill. For over 2 hours, Blanche getting an earful. Republicans yelling at him. Some of the president's most ardent supporters telling the acting attorney general that the president's fund will cost them the majority in the upcoming midterms.
22: 45 million Americans expected to be either driving or flying this Memorial Day weekend. That's another record. The head of the World Health Organization says the Ebola outbreak in Congo is spreading rapidly and poses a very high risk at the national level. However, he says the risk at the global level remains low. You're listening to ABC News.
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1: This is Jed Mescott. Yesterday's scheduled execution of Tony Carruthers was called off. He'll remain on Tennessee's death row for another year. Medical personnel could not find a backup vein, which is keeping in line with the state injection protocol. In entertainment news, for the first time in Chattanooga's Nightfall history, the popular free music concert series is moving tonight's show undercover from Miller Plaza to the First Horizon Pavilion due to the rain. On Tuesday, it'll be open again after a major renovation, the Red Bank Driver Services Center on Dayton Boulevard. In business headlines, that California-based company will now appeal the federal government's decision to terminate its contract on the project to replace the Chickamauga Lock in Chattanooga. Another restaurant in North Chattanooga is closing. This one is Bella Lisboa. It lasted 9 years, serving Mediterranean food on Fraser Avenue. From Washington, the clock is ticking in a lot of people's favor these days after Republicans in a House committee tweaked the language in a bill that would make daylight saving time permanent in the U.S.
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29: 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The Talk Monster.

0: Talk Monster. Dale Jackson here with you, a DEI hire and Tennessee's most trusted journalist. Austin here with us as well, Tennessee's 15th most trusted journalist. And boy, we got a big one for you today. There's a lot going on here. We got a $50 free-for-all Friday question of the day. We got Bo Watson joining us. We got a botched execution, which, you know, I think Tennesseans have the gumption to try again. I think that's, we don't give up, guys. We just got to keep on trying. Don't let things get in your way. If something happens, you fall down, get knocked down, you get right back up, you dust yourself off, and you stick that needle right back in his arm. That's how we should handle it. But that's not how we're going to handle it. We're going to let a guy who killed three people live another year because they had a hard time finding his vein. I could offer you some ideas here. Some other states have decided to move away from lethal injection and decided to use something called nitrogen hypoxia. And the nitrogen hypoxia stuff basically removes all of the oxygen from your lungs. You just fall asleep and die. And it seems a little too humane for me, but it is what it is. Here we are. They've tried almost everything. They're calling it a botched execution because they couldn't find their veins. You know what happens when they can't find my veins at the hospital? They just stab away. That's basically it. They don't ever say, oh, I guess we can't do this because we can't find the veins. It's too cruel to the murderer. Not me drawing those lines. Those are the lines being drawn by the people who decided to give him a year reprieve. Good for us, everybody. We'll talk about that in the seven things and more. Democrats have their autopsy out. They're very mad about it. Very mad about it. Why are they mad? Because he doesn't hate the Jews enough. In fact, he doesn't mention the Jews at all. And you know, Democrats in their base are very upset about that because they've come to this weird conclusion that the Biden administration and Democrats as a whole were too kind to the Jews after October 7th, which is a very weird thing to say when the guy who won the election is like the most pro-Jewish president, pro-Israel president we've ever had. I mean, that guy is right now currently involved in a war that a lot of people are suggesting, I think errantly, but nonetheless, that it's just because Israel wants it. That's the only reason why we're doing it. No, we're doing it because we want it. And Israel gets to play with us. That's essentially what's going on. But don't let the facts get in the way. We'll let the facts out as we move through the program. I have a question for you for $50 free for all Friday. We'll have 10 with him at the end of the program. What's trending as well? So don't forget to get in on the Warren and Griffin Talk Radio 102.3 text monster and let it be known exactly what you're thinking about and get your questions in for 10 with him. And then we get the answers in here, or excuse me, when I give you the question, you can get your answers in and get a $50 gift card to the Cookie Jar Cafe. Yeah, you can get that in as well. So we're going to be a busy one here today. But you know what else is busy? Tomorrow. And if you already have plans, cancel them. If you don't have plans, now you do. The Spring Fraser Festival is taking over the North Shore, and Fraser Avenue is shutting down for a full day of live music, local vendors, food, drinks. It's one of those events where the entire street just comes alive and you need to be there. It's Saturday, noon to 7. It's one of Chattanooga's best chances to get outside, grab a drink, enjoy the city, and enjoy the citizens. Bring your friends, family, whoever. Don't miss it. The Spring Fraser Festival, Saturday on Fraser Avenue. Be there. We got a lot to do, so let's do it now. Let's get into the often duplicated, never replicated, the most critically acclaimed segment here on Uncancelable with Dale Jackson, brought to you by Tennessee's most trusted journalist. It's the seven things you should be talking about today.
1: Now time for the seven things you'll be talking about today. Number seven.
0: Folks, we got her. Yep, they got her. Ilhan Omar, finally under investigation by the Department of Justice over allegations of immigration and financial fraud, which appears to be rampant in Minnesota, according to announcements from Minnesota law enforcement. I mean, it seems pretty adamant that these guys are doing all they can to break the law, and we're just allowing the Somali community to do so. They're arresting people. They're convicting people. People are crying in court. Remember when all this went down? And there was like a YouTube video. And everyone was like, oh, how can that racist be doing this? Oh, my God, these poor Leering Center people. They're doing nothing but taking care of their families. They came here. Oh, wait, it was all fraud? Okay, never mind. We're not really going to talk too much about it. But, man, this fraud here is pretty bad. Someone really should have said something about it, right? Right? Okay.
1: Number six.
0: Yep, we've got a new budget request out there, and they're requesting more. The economy must be doing pretty well. Because the Chattanooga Police Department is asking for $5.5 million in budget increases for raises and in order to bring in some other things. And that's good. It's good. The proposed budget presented in early May as people were coming through and asking for their money. And, of course, everyone asks for more. That's what you do. You're very rarely. I've seen one person ever go before a government committee and be like, why don't you give my department a little less? It was a Secretary of State. Actually, who asked for less money. But oddly enough, we're looking at more and more and more people looking for $5.5 million budget increase. And will they get it? I don't know. I don't know. But it looks like that's going to be the ask.
1: Number five.
0: Secretary of State Marco Rubio, probably the next president of the United States, or at least vice president of the United States, said there has been slight progress in the talks to end the Iran conflict as negotiations continue, and so do the tensions. President Donald Trump continues to threaten further action and talk about what we need to do. That includes destroying their uranium dust. That seems to be something we like to talk about. And they're trying to figure out whether or not they're going to be able to get that done without getting into a bombing campaign. Lots of questions surround this issue, and it continues to drag on and drag on and on as the people find it to be less and less of something they support. And I'm not very surprised by this. I mean, it has been going on for multiple months, and Americans have a very short attention span. They should have just done this more.
1: Number four.
0: We have a lot of people making the argument that this weaponization fund, the $1.776 billion weaponization fund, needs to be rolled back and stopped. You have sitting United States senators making the argument that people who are convicted of violent crimes should not be eligible. And I agree with that. There's some other people making the argument, like Andy Ogles of Tennessee. He says, look, I probably could qualify for this, but I'm not going to take any money from the fund. Marsha Blackburn, the next governor and current United States Senator, Marsha Blackburn says she supports the fund, but hasn't said whether or not she'll be seeking any money since she was targeted. There is a precedent for this. I don't know why the media is pretending this is like the worst thing that's ever happened. Republicans should say, look, nobody who was convicted of assaulting police officers will get anything, and that should shut everyone up. It won't, but that should shut everyone up.
1: Number three.
0: An attempted execution, a botched execution, which, yeah, it is. It is actually a botched execution. You know why? Because the guy's still alive. He's still alive, unfortunately. And now Tony Carruthers gets another year of life after killing three people. And so now activists are making it clear that we should stop this. Today's botched execution attempt is a quote. Of Tony Carruthers is horrifying, but not surprising. It's horrifying. They couldn't find his vein. Calm down. It was horrifying. My wife went to the doctor not too long ago, and they messed up her vein. Now, okay, that's not horrifying. It's a minor inconvenience. I guess Tony won't be able to lift in jail or something. There's a coalition of tons of people who are saying we shouldn't be doing this kind of barbaric thing. No, we should be doing more of it. We should actually speed up. We should do more execution.
1: Number two.
0: Okay. All right. We've had yet another hearing about redistricting. Yes, the NAACP was involved, and I guess they get to draw all the lines now. They've now filed the magical number of lawsuits, and now we'll just let the NAACP come out and draw whatever lines they want. Oh, wait. That's not how things work? That's not how it works? Well, that's unfortunate. So they had their hearing, and everyone said, oh, that's nice. Thanks a lot. Appreciate you making that case. But no, we're going to go ahead, and we're going to continue doing exactly what we were going to do. Guys, it truly is this simple. The way you guys have been drawing lines is unconstitutional. and we're going to stop doing that. Okay? That's what the Supreme Court ruled. You've already lost the fight. Continue losing if you need to.
1: Now, time for the number one thing you'll be talking about today.
0: You know, you wouldn't know it by watching our friends in the Democrat Party, but they've learned nothing. Oh, wait. What I mean by that is you would know by watching them. They've learned nothing. The new report is out, the autopsy, and it shows that Democrats lost touch with regular Americans, blue-collar workers, rural Americans, while focusing too much on the elites and those in urban centers, focusing on getting the vote out as opposed to expanding your coalition. Trump has taught the Republicans that you need to expand your coalition and get your vote out, which he's been pretty good at doing for now. They've also done too much hating of Trump. They focus too much on social issues. The ad that ran during college football games in the NFL that said that Harris cares about them and Trump cares about us, super effective. Super effective. And they're still not learning anything about it. They're running a guy named Maine Kampf up there, Graham Plattner. He thinks rural people in Maine are stupid and racist, but he wants their vote. They're running around in the South calling everybody stupid and racist, but they want their vote. So they've learned nothing from this report. The head of the DNC, Ken Martin, apologized for creating even more distrust by hiding the report. And now there are massive complaints coming from inside the House that the Jews just aren't being blamed enough, guys. David Hogg, a former DNC vice chair, said in an interview that he had told Democratic operatives that we need to acknowledge the role that Gaza played in us losing younger voters. It was the Jews, guys. It was the Jews. Which, again, if it made any sense, then wouldn't you make the argument that Donald Trump being so friendly with the Jews? And you could say, oh, look at Israel and Zionism. No, it's all the same. It should have cost them. But that's their argument. I've got a question related to this that we will get into here in just a little bit on the other side. Keep it locked right here. I am Dale Jackson. This is Talk Radio 102.3, and we'll be right back.
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0: Talk Radio 102.3, Dale Jackson here with you. I'm not the only one. I'm glad to see this, that I'm not the only one that looks at Tony Carruthers and says, why is he still alive? That's the botch. The botch is that he walked away from this. That's the botch. They can't find his veins. It's like, okay, cool. Can they try the other arm? Can they do that? I mean, I'm okay with that. Let's make that happen. We'll get to some of your responses on that here in just one quick second, because you guys have a lot of thoughts on that. But before we do, let me remind you, and Max will remind you as well with a little sounder, that it is Friday.
1: And now, it's $50 Free-for-All Friday.
0: Yes, and on $50 Free-for-All Friday here on Uncancelable with Dale Jackson, we ask you a question and then we reward you, because it's Friday. And today's question is very simple. $50 Free-for-All Friday question of the day. You get a cookie jar cafe, $50 gift card. What's the question? Simple. It's a two-part question. The DNC autopsy is out. What killed the Democratic Party in 2024 for real, in your opinion? And then, after you declare the patient dead, I want you to come and triage the Republican Party in 2026. I want you to look at it and go, my God, this patient, it's dying. It's going to lose the midterms, but I think we can save it. But before we do, we have to diagnose what's killing it. Tell me what's killing the Republican Party. So you get a little of both here. It's a little bit, something for both sides. Why did Democrats lose in 2024, and why will Republicans lose in 2026? I have my theories. I know a lot of you have yours. So feel free to jump out there and let me know exactly what you're thinking. Simple way to get in here? Always the same. Always easy. Always. 423-267-1023. You can jump in right there and answer in on the free speech phone lines or the Warren and Griffin Talk Radio 102.3 text monster right there. Again, 423-267-1023. We'll get to your answers on that in just a bit. But first, let's talk about that execution.
2: Of course, this is sarcasm, but in the olden days, if something happened during an execution, the prisoner was set loose. At least they're holding the some bitch to retry, but why a year? They didn't want to kill him, or he would be dead.
0: Yeah, I tend to agree with that. I tend to agree with that. I mean, it's just crazy. It's like, hey, we tried to kill this guy, but it was too inhumane. Okay. Nitrogen hypoxia. That is the correct answer. Some of you have some other strategies.
2: I believe people on death row should face a punishment that reflects the same manner in which they committed their crime. In my view, the punishment should match the severity and nature of the offense.
0: I think a lot of people have some thoughts on that. I have some thoughts on capital punishment that I'll share in just a second.
2: South Carolina uses the firing squad for people on death row. Bring out the Tennessean muskets for Tony Carruthers.
0: Yeah, I wouldn't hate that either. I like that plan.
2: If the needle didn't work, all I have to do is put them in front of a fire squad. Firing squad should always be the backup.
0: Just have them on standby, ready to go. Just have them on standby, ready to go. I don't hate this plan. I don't. Can I give you my scenario that I would execute? Should I do this? Am I going to get myself in trouble if I tell people this? I'm going to tell them anyway. My dream scenario for executing child molesters, child rapists, killers of all kind, people who are convicted, is a gigantic public style meat slicer. Now you may say to yourself, Dale, that's psychotic, but you're right. But I like my meat slice very thin, very, very thin. And you put them in this meat slicer, and you start at the bottom and you start at their feet. They start bleeding out. You stop. You patch them up, help them heal a little bit. Okay, you good? The blood stop? Okay, put them back in. And you just, that's the way you do it. It's got to be high power. You got to get through bone and all this other stuff and things like that. And yeah, if you're willing to take somebody else's life, I don't understand why we got to be so worried about whether or not the way you go is nice. I don't get it. I have no clue why we're like, oh my God, his veins. And you listen to people talk about it. They botched it. Yes, in the sense that the guy is still alive, they did botch it. That's true. But the idea that it's like, oh, it was, they couldn't find his vein. Just jab it in there, man. Take a couple stabs at it. I mean, that's fine. Or you get one of the heroin addicts in the jail to come in. They'll help you find the vein. I mean, they'll shoot it into their testicles if they need to. They can get it done. I got faith in them.
3: How about a big dose of fentanyl?
0: There you go. Hook them up. There you go, Max. I'm with you as well. Stay tuned, folks.
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4: ABC News, I'm Sherry Preston. Still no answers as to the serious illness that led to the death of NASCAR driver Kyle Busch. He died this week at the age of 41. Less than 2 weeks ago, he had asked for a doctor to administer a shot at the end of a race. His family says for a sinus infection. Denny Hamlin says he has the utmost respect.
5: Just as a competitor, I can tell you there's no way that I would have the wins that I have had I not had Kyle Busch as a teammate to push me to be better.
4: Secretary of State Marco Rubio in Sweden for a meeting with NATO foreign ministers, saying the U.S. continues assessing NATO's effectiveness.
6: Every country has to constantly reevaluate what their needs are, what their commitments are around the world, and how to properly structure that.
4: About a half hour from now, Kevin Warsh will be sworn in as the next chairman of the Federal Reserve. Also today, the CDC will have an update on the Ebola virus. The head of the World Health Organization said today it continues to present a high risk to the region, but a low risk globally. This is ABC News.
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0: Talk Radio 102.3. Dale Jackson with you. We've got Bo Watson joining us here in just a quick second. He is a state senator in the great state of Tennessee. We got our question of the day that we're going to ask him, so I'll lay it out to you guys here real quick before we bring him on the program. The question is this. The autopsy is out, so what does it mean? Will Democrats learn from this? What do you think the reason Democrats lost are? And Republicans, I think they're in trouble in 2026. If you agree with that, great. If you don't, great as well. But what do you think the reasoning is Republicans might be in trouble? And let's look at one patient is dead, got an autopsy. The other patient's still alive, maybe on life support. But you got to identify what the problem is before you start treating it. So let's take a look at that problem. Okay. All right. Let's bring Bo Watson on the line with us. Senator Watson, thank you very much for joining us. I'm going to get the wrestling question out of the way first. I'm going to get the wrestling question out of the way. Kyle Busch held a championship in the WWE. He just recently passed away at 41. They're learning. We're going to try to learn what happened to him so far. Nobody really knows yet. He was found unconscious in a driving simulator. That's the latest of some illness that he may have had. 41 years old, driving superstar, legend, gone way too soon. Obviously, I'm not a big NASCAR guy, but even I know Kyle Busch. Do you know what championship he held in the WWE?
1: Oh, my gosh. Wow.
0: Do you know?
1: No, I don't. I'm going to go with like some North American title of some sort.
0: No, he was the 24/7 champion at one point. He was a 24/7 champion. For those who don't know, WWE had a title that they you had to defend everywhere at any time. They had like anchors from ESPN pin them on sets and stuff and win the belt and run away. Kyle Busch was on Monday Night Raw one night and won the championship. Got pinned the same night and lost it, but he was a WWE champion. So, did you know that? Didn't know that, did you?
1: I did not know that, but I had forgotten completely about the 24/7 stick that they ran. Well, that's awesome.
0: It's probably good that we did forget about it because it was terrible. Yeah.
1: Very, very smart, though. I mean, you got NASCAR and WWE audiences are not too dissimilar from each other. So. Yeah.

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1: It's transsexual, so, or whatever it might be in that space. I think that just turns common, ordinary Americans off to their message.
2: Yep. Yeah, and I don't think they've learned anything. Their racial obsession, their sex obsession, all these things are detrimental to their cause, and I hope they continue doing it. All right, so we've done the autopsy. Let's look at the patient laying on the table right now. 2026, I think, is going to be a rough year for Republicans. I mean, you guys did your part after I pushed you guys into it. I'm not taking credit for anything, but you guys did your part. But let's just say the Republican patient's laying on the table, Senator. How would you diagnose it?
1: Well, first of all, the first diagnosis is that history is against it because historically presidents in their first midterm struggle. There have been a few instances where that didn't happen, but in most instances, the party in the White House tends to struggle in the first midterm election after their election to office. So history is a problem for us. So the patient's medical history is a problem for us. The second is, I think Republicans need to focus on the things that we're really good at, and things that we're really good at are like building economies, strong economies, keeping money in the taxpayers' pockets rather than funding government, focusing on creating efficient and effective government services when government is required, and continue to focus on making sure that people who are here in America are supposed to be here in America, and those that aren't are sent back home. So particularly people who are criminals. So I think when Republicans get away from those messages, I think it hurts us. And particularly now we've got headwinds, not only because of history, but we've got an economy that's doing much better than people would anticipate, but certainly facing some headwinds. I think it was, Democrat president in the 1990s who made the point, it's the economy, stupid. And I think that still is the message. It's the economy. And that's our biggest challenge, is to get that and make sure we have it running in the right direction.
2: Yeah, I agree. I mean, to put it simply, gas prices. I mean, I hate to put it that way. You could tie that to Iran if you want to. Huge, huge issue. Huge issue.
1: No, you're right. You're right, because fuel prices affect everything. I mean, they affect food costs. We've been successful nationally in driving down some of the food costs that were running so high under the Biden administration. But because we have a system of commerce that relies on fuel, it's going to be a challenge for us. So, yeah. And that gas price is real to people, and it affects people every day. And so I think that's a really key point that you brought up.
2: Switching gears here, Senator, I was very pleased to see this pass, and I think it's pretty important, but I want you to lay out what it could mean in practical terms. The certificate of need is something that I've been following in multiple states, obviously, and it basically says, hey, we need more health care. We need better health care. We need more options for health care. And someone goes, okay, I'd like to open a hospital. And they're like, not so much, because this hospital right here will be negatively impacted if you do, so we can't have that competition. You guys in the General Assembly have basically said, that's enough of that. You don't need the state to tell you can open up a hospital anymore. The certificate of need stuff has dissipated and disappeared. What is the practical impact for Chattanooga and the surrounding area on that? What are you getting at? What do you want to see happen, because this has not only been chipped away at, but now done away with?
1: Yeah. Well, first of all, that's a great synopsis that you gave. And of course, I would expect nothing less from you. And also, I've been working at this for about 15 years. The practical effect is that it is designed to create competition in the marketplace. One of the things that Certificate of Need did was it removed competition from legacy systems. So if a system had been in existence, they simply opposed the Certificate of Need, and the state would not give an organization permission to compete in the marketplace. So the philosophical theory is, like with any

0: economic theory is that if you increase competition, quality and price, quality improves, price goes down because of competition. What it will allow, I think, really in a larger sense, is with the passage of the Rural Hospital Transformation Act and the $207 million that's coming into the state of Tennessee this year, it will allow for the beginning of much more innovation in our rural spaces because entities will not have to seek permission to create a business with a business model that affects the healthcare in a particular community. So by removing this barrier to competition, removing this barrier to entry into the marketplace, we actually should drive innovation, reduce cost, improve quality.
1: Yeah, and that's what it's all about. It's all about getting the opportunity to have more competition in there. The strong will survive. I mean, obviously, all the other rules that apply to a hospital existing and all the standards that apply, those are still in place. It just basically says, hey, you want to build a hospital here and lose your ass? Go right ahead and do so. I mean, I'm paraphrasing, yeah. but that's the gist, as opposed to protecting a hospital that exists already. And saying you don't do that with restaurants, really. You say, okay, if you want to open up a restaurant across the street from another restaurant, good luck, and roll your dice,
0: yeah,
1: and do what you want to do. So I think it's a really good thing for competition. It's a good thing for the state, and hopefully other states will follow suit, because there is a massive problem with this in other states as well, and it's nice to see this move forward a little bit. Speaking of the state getting a big win, the Super Bowl. Mm-hmm. Super Bowl coming here.
0: Yeah.
1: That's a big deal for the entire state. How much kick-in is the state going to have to do here? Is there a price tag for the state?
0: Well, there was not an ask during this session. Of course, we have done some incentives with the tourist development zone that makes up the area where the Super Bowl and the Titan Stadium and all of that is contained. I'm not a big fan of tourist development zones, which are areas where the state designates an area and then the local community is allowed to keep the state tax collections that come into that zone. Most of those are not successful. I can, as chairman of finance, I can list a dozen of them for you that just don't work. This one, however, is incredibly successful because of the entertainment industry that makes up Nashville. So a lot of it will be funded through their tourist development zone and the revenues that they receive there. I'm sure over the next couple of legislative sessions that there will be some kind of ask of the legislature. We will have to evaluate that like we do every request in terms of what are the other needs and whether there are other parties. Obviously, the Super Bowl is a huge, I mean, I'm not sure everyone really appreciates how big of an economic engine Super Bowls are. And if you do the first one really, really well, you get in their cycle. And
1: that's
0: the next
1: right.
0: thing
1: they
0: you
1: bounce
0: know, five
1: that
0: years
1: out for
0: later,
1: me, Max, by the way. Go ahead.
0: Yeah. That's okay. They come back to see you. So I think it's a great opportunity. But even more important, Dale, we're going to get a WrestleMania here in a big way in
1: you know
0: the
1: what?
0: Stadium. While many were talking about the stadium in order to attract a Super Bowl and a Final Four, I was talking about it in bringing in a WrestleMania.
1: I'm with you. I was going to bring that up here because I think that is going to happen. I there's absolutely no reason for it not to. And I'm just going to go ahead and put my request in now. I'm going to need two tickets to both. Okay. So you go ahead and you let me and Grant need to get in there. So let me know how you can swing that, and we'll go ahead and we'll make that happen. Bo Watson, thank you very much for being here. Always appreciative of him joining us here on a Friday, answering our question today, talking about these other things, a wrestling question as well. Close it open with it, man. Love it. Love it. We'll be right back. We got a lot more to talk about. Your answers have started to come in.
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0: 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Max is like, you start talking right now.
1: I was going to start singing.
0: He's like, okay, sorry.
1: That
0: man.
1: That was my fault, though. I failed to push a button.
0: He's like,
1: making score here.
0: I'm Dale Jackson. This is Talk Radio 102.3. I will talk now and always. Don't worry. I'm always here to do just that. And you can talk as well on Free Speech Phone Line 423-267-1023 or the text line, Warren and Griffin Talk Radio 102.3. Text line, same number, 423-267-1023. This text comes in, and man, oh man, this guy. Just get a little rumblies in the tummy on this one. Let me tell you that.
2: Dale, if you get booked on the Nashville WrestleMania show, don't forget to tuck your chin. We don't need you getting another concussion.
0: Trust me. If I get booked on the WrestleMania show in Nashville, getting a concussion will be the least of my concerns. But just fear not. Probably not going to happen, seeing how I can't even get booked on a Chattanooga wrestling show. I mean, come on, guys. Jeez. No, I'm just kidding. I think I am technically retired, but I could be lulled out of retirement because wrestlers don't retire, guys. They die. That's how all of this works. So just keep that much in mind. I think Ric Flair would do a wrestling match tomorrow if somebody paid him enough. Terry Funk wrestled like 17 different retire matches starting in like 1997. The only guy who has ever really retired and stayed retired at this point is probably The Undertaker, and that's only been a couple of years. Other than that, they always come back. Always come back. All right, back to some serious stuff, and I'm not even suggesting I'm anywhere near that. What I am is a nothing nobody who's very bad at pretending to be a wrestler. Let's put it that way. All right, moving on. The question today is a very serious one. The autopsy is out, and we ask, what happened here? Now, a lot of people suggest that it is, as Bo Watson said, the focus on social issues divides and the economy. For Republicans, I ask what the issue is with them as well, and a lot of people say, well, it's the economy. Okay, it really is. It is the economy. And someone texts us in right now. This is the right answer.
2: The economy is the answer to both questions.
0: Yeah, I mean, I think that's true.
3: You just made the list!
0: And that's Chris Jericho from wrestling there. We can just go full circle on this kind of stuff, apparently. But yeah, that's right. It truly is. The economy, stupid. And I think that's a big part of it. But, you know, there's got to be more to it. Let's get some of y'all's thoughts. Let's go ahead and get into it. First, on the Democrat Party, this guy has a thought.
2: 1. Big money, Kamala Harris. 2. Big money from Israel.
0: Okay, so I knew this was coming. I know we're going to get a lot of this. They're mad about it. The young fringe leftists are mad that Israel wasn't mentioned enough in this. But you know what I found in an article with the Politico? They talked to a pro-Israel Democrat, and they're mad Israel wasn't mentioned either. So both sides of the Israel coin seem to think the Democrats handled Israel wrong. So both parties have that divide. I just don't think that is such a big deal, like a major issue for Americans. I just don't. And I surely don't think that overall we're anti-Israel. I don't think that's the case. Are we trending more that way? Maybe. Are the people who are against it fervently against it? Yeah. Yeah.
2: For the Republicans to win, they need to run a common sense blue collar independent that's not over 60.
0: Okay, you're talking about a presidential election. Okay? That's what you're talking about?
3: You just made the list!
0: A presidential election. This is the midterms. The midterms are very different. I'm looking for what the problem is with the Republican Party right now, why they're going to lose moving forward. History is one reason, that's fine, but you got to address some of this other stuff too.
2: I'm a Trump supporter, but his antics are killing the Republican Party.
0: You know,
3: you just made the list!
0: Here's the problem with that. I've been hearing it for 10 years. I'm almost immune to that at this point. Okay, I am almost immune to that, and I think that's kind of how most people are. They kind of look at this and they're like, I guess, you know, I think that I'm serious about that. I just don't think it's Trump is the main issue. Now, don't get me wrong. I wish the guy would just do the stuff he does and stop talking, stop tweeting, stop doing any of that stuff. 100%. 100%.
2: Kamala Harris lost because they gave so much of our tax money to Israel, Hamas, and Hezbollah. Republicans will lose because of the same.
0: We gave our tax money to Israel, Hamas, and Hezbollah. Are we funding Hamas and Hezbollah? Both the Republicans and the Democrats? No, I don't think that's the case. Unless you want to make the argument, and I mean, you could, that they gave money on pallets to Iran, and Iran turned around and gave that money to Hezbollah and gave that money to Hamas. I mean, yeah, I mean, I guess that is, okay, all right, fair enough.
2: The Democrats' demise last time? Remember when Trump asked lawmakers to stand up if they agreed that they should put the interests of American citizens above illegal immigrants, and not a single Democrat stood? Maybe Fetterman. The Republicans is easy. Gas, gas, gas.
3: You just made the list!
0: I can't disagree with any of that. It's one of the main reasons why I want this, I want Iran to get wrapped up and us handle it in the way we need to, and we all know what that looks like. And they should be doing more ICE raids. ICE should be a much bigger thing. Immigration should be a much bigger thing that we're still dealing with. I think they've dropped the ball on that one. So, yeah, I agree with that. Stay tuned. We got a lot coming up. What's trending's up on the other side? We'll be back.
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5: From ABC News, I'm Sherry Preston. Some NATO allies and defense officials are questioning President Trump's decision to send 5,000 American troops to Poland just weeks after he ordered 5,000 troops to be pulled out of Europe. Sweden's foreign minister calling the move confusing and not easy to navigate. Response from Secretary of State Marco Rubio attending a meeting of NATO leaders in Sweden.
6: We have obligations in the Indo-Pacific. We have obligations in the Middle East. We have obligations in the Western Hemisphere. So this has been an ongoing process. It shouldn't be a surprise to anybody.
5: Earlier today, Rubio said the president has been disappointed in the response by some NATO allies to operations in the Middle East. Those operations leading to a spike in gas prices nationwide this Memorial Day weekend, gas costing more than $1.30 a gallon this time than it did last year. Other things also costing more, says ABC's Morgan Norwood.
7: Your Memorial Day burgers may come with a side of sticker shock. The price for items like meat, fruit, and veggies are on the rise, but one grocery chain is promising to start cutting prices. Listen up, Kroger says it's trying to win back customers from Walmart and Costco, and it says costs will be trimmed to help reduce prices.
5: The head of the World Health Organization says the risk of Ebola spreading in the Congo is high, but the risk is low globally. Meantime, the International Rescue Committee says the Trump administration's severe budget cuts have weakened the response.
8: The organization says the cuts also hurt the capacity to respond to contain the outbreak. Now, the U.S. funding had included things like waste management areas, triage zones, hand washing stations. It says that many facilities are operating without basic protective supplies.
5: ABC's Patrick Reville. Police in Britain renewing calls for more witnesses as they broaden their investigation into Prince Andrew over his association with Jeffrey Epstein. Still no cause of death listed except severe illness in the passing of NASCAR driver Kyle Busch, who was only 41 when he died this week. You're listening to ABC News.
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10: This is Jed Mescott. Yesterday's scheduled execution of Tony Carruthers was called off. He'll remain on Tennessee's death row for another year. Medical personnel could not find a backup vein, which is keeping in line with the state injection protocol. In entertainment news, for the first time in Chattanooga's Nightfall history, the popular free music concert series is moving tonight's show undercover from Miller Plaza to the First Horizon Pavilion due to the rain. On Tuesday, it'll be open again after a major renovation, the Red Bank Driver Services Center on Dayton Boulevard. In business headlines, that California-based company will now appeal the federal government's decision to terminate its contract on the project to replace the Chickamauga Lock in Chattanooga. Another restaurant in North Chattanooga is closing. This one is Bella Lisboa. It lasted 9 years, serving Mediterranean food on Fraser Avenue. From Washington, the clock is ticking in a lot of people's favor these days after Republicans in a House committee tweaked the language in a bill that would make daylight saving time permanent in the U.S.
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0: Talk Radio 102.3, The Talk Monster. I am Dale Jackson. I am a DI hire and Tennessee's most trusted journalist. Austin's here with us. He is the 15th most trusted journalist in the state of Tennessee. He will bring us a little what's trending here in just a quick second as you guys continue to get in your great answers about what's gone on in the Democrat Party, why they lost in 2024, and the follow-up question, which is, what's happening with the Republican Party? Why are they going to lose? You guys have given a lot of great answers. One of you is going to win a $50 Cookie Jar Cafe gift card because it is $50 Free For All Friday here on Uncancelable with Dale Jackson. We'll get to all of that in a bit. We, like I said, have What's Trending coming up 10 with him at the end of the program this hour. We're off on Monday. Hope you guys enjoy your three-day weekend and remember the reason for it. And we'll be back on Tuesday. So let's get right into it right here, right now. Oh, wait, before I do, let me remind you, here's how you answer that question. The Warren and Griffin Talk Radio 102.3 Text Monster 423-267-1023. Get that in there. Be very happy that you get a $50 gift card to the Cookie Jar Cafe if you're lucky. Right now, though, you're lucky because you've got What's Trending.
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1: It's What's Trending.
0: Yes, that's right. What's Trending, where Austin scours the internet, gives us five topics. And then at the end, I say, I think he's why the Democrats lost. I think that's what happens. I think that's the reality of the situation. So, Austin, take it away. Number five.
4: Really had to scour for this one. Colbert's final show has aired. He is no
0: longer... I was
4: going
0: to be proud to not mention that at all today, but thank you. Thank you so much.
4: I think the irony in why I put this at number five was I was kind of struggling for a number five, and I had to look it up. He's the number one talk show, like, rated in the nation. Nobody even cares about this. Yeah. Like, it's so under discussed. He tried to pull a stunt where he played copyrighted music. It wasn't actually copyrighted. They pre-record this. It was all just a big, I don't know, it was sort of...
0: He was
4: symbolic.
0: Doing a bit. I don't have any problem with the bit. I like bits. Bits are okay. He can do a bit. Don't be a hater. Don't do a hater.
4: I'm hating on it for the fact that it's so... It's symbolic of his whole show. It's sort of... It's countercultural, but it's not. It's like a plan.
0: Yes, that's right. It's fake edgy. It's like, I'm the resistance. I'm doing what I'm not supposed to do, but really he's doing the safest thing in the world. Yeah, I agree with that. I completely agree with that.
4: Yeah, that was more my critique of it. Was just that it was just so, like I said, felt kind of canned. But yeah, he's done late night TV, kind of declining. Obviously, it got very political. So yeah,
0: they basically told half the audience, "I hate you, and I don't want you to." I mean, I have a very obvious political bent, but I mean, I'll listen to everyone. I don't hate the people on the other side. I may not dislike them, but I'll listen to them. I'll have them on as guests, and I don't. They went so hard, and just, you know, they talk about right wing talk radio and stuff like that. Man, that 99% of their guests are on one side of the aisle. 87% of their comedy is one way. It just doesn't really work when you do that kind of stuff, especially when you're trying to broad appeal broadcasting like that. I think that's people come to me for political opinions and stuff like that. They don't go to Stephen Colbert for that, and he insisted that they listen to them, and I think that kind of.
4: I feel like Conan O'Brien might have been the last good one.
0: I like Conan O'Brien too. He's a little bit of a whack job too now, too.
4: He's kind of declined, but the old stuff with that dog puppet, I don't know, he was funny.
0: He was funny. All right, number four.
4: Heavyweight boxing champ Floyd Mayweather has been reported to have a baby with a stripper. This is a case that's been, I guess, on ice for a while. He's ordered to pay $1 million in back child support and $33 million a month. I think the irony of this that a lot of people have pointed out is that he's really highlighted a sort of straight edge, no drugs, no alcohol life. So for this to come out is pretty surprising.
0: Yeah, why did this come out?
4: I guess it was just this was sort of hush hush for a while. I suppose he was trying to keep it under wraps, but now it broke. I suppose because the case was actually filed and now he's going to have to pay the child support, so it went public.
0: What a mess. What an embarrassment for him. Well, I mean, what an embarrassment. Hey, that's what happens. That's exactly what happens when you fake it and you're not living the life you say you are. You end up getting yourself in a bad situation. Okay.
4: People's takes online was that he didn't even need to be use drugs. He was just organically stupid. He just made a organically dumb decision, which was, yeah, I guess so.
0: No. Okay. Maybe that's true. Maybe he is. It sounds like he's organically stupid. So good for him. Good for him. All right. Number three.
4: Star Wars Mandalorian and Grogu is releasing this week. It's already being kind of chopped up by critics. It's the first Star Wars film since 2019 that's actually going to be released to theaters. They're projecting that it's going to, or I guess Disney's hoping that it's going to make $105 million in this Memorial Day weekend. But I don't know. People are pretty skeptical. A lot of people don't go to movies anymore. Star Wars is pretty tarnished reputationally, at least Disney's Star Wars. So we'll see.
0: Yeah, I think people have really lost interest in the Star Wars universe completely. They're bored with it. I think that they've taken the characters that they've liked and they've kind of ruined them, or they're just old. I mean, Luke Skywalker and all this dead. You know, obviously Princess Leia dead for real, and then Han Solo dead. I mean, you have all these things, and people kind of just are like, whatever. I don't know if you guys saw this, but Disney, at one of their parks, they built a Edge of Tomorrow or whatever land or that they're calling it. It was about Star Wars, and they didn't put any of the original trilogy characters in it. It was all the new characters. And so when like someone like me would go there, I expect to run into like a Luke Skywalker or Darth Vader or something like that, instead of running into someone named Kylo Ren, who I have no idea who that is. And you don't know, but now they've redone it and they're going back to the original trilogy because that's the part people like.
4: Yeah, they oscillate between, I think, trying to pander to an older audience that was like a fan of Star Wars growing up and kids, and I don't think they seem to succeed in either. I think they've alienated most kids. I don't know any kids that like Star Wars at this point, and everyone that used to like it's like, well, you ruined my childhood now, so.
0: Yeah, that's right. Then they get mad at you. Yeah, unbelievable. Unbelievable. Unbelievably true. They get mad at you for how you, they get mad at you for ruining their childhood, and you do it in order to get the kids, and they don't get them.
4: Who are also not on board. Yeah.
0: Yeah, yeah. I mean, you are incapable. You're incapable of winning both, and it just doesn't work that way. It does not work that way, so. Good luck to them for trying to pull that off. Good luck to them. All right, number two.
4: Tech company Bolt's CEO Ryan Breslow has fired his entire HR department, citing that they created problems that didn't exist. A lot of articles are jumping on him for this because he's claimed in the past that Silicon Valley is a boys' club. So this has been pretty controversial online, I guess. It's generated a lot of discussion over HR departments, women in the workplace, office dramas, I don't know, the whole spectrum.
0: What? So he fired his whole HR department because of this. So how's he going to handle that job? How's he gonna do that?
4: That was my thinking, but I think that's what made it so funny was that it's not that he fired a few HR workers. He just decided to axe the entire department.
0: What was the name of that company?
4: Bolt.
0: Bolt. They fired the whole thing.
4: Finance tech company like Salesforce or something.
0: And he said, quote, problems disappeared when I let them go. That's true. I mean, just think about it. Think about it. When people talk about stuff like, oh, I'm going to go, I'll have to go talk to HR about this. It's never good. If you walk into a room and the HR is there, you're in trouble. I mean, that's how people look at this kind of stuff. And they don't want to do that. They don't want to deal with it. And this guy, he's right. It all disappeared when he got rid of them. I'm not surprised by that at all. All right. Number one.
4: Yaffe's favorite political activist, Chud the Builder, has entered
0: Yaffe
4: the news.
0: Oh, Yaffe loves that guy. Yeah, Yaffe. Yep. I think in one of the videos, I even saw Yaffe there. He was hanging out with
4: him. Cheering him on.
0: Yeah, yeah.
4: But yes, he has re-entered the news cycle for the millionth time. He had a Give, Send, Go, which was sort of a GoFundMe-type website trying to raise the $1.25 million bail. He'd gotten up to $250,000, and then it was shut down. I guess just because he's him. So they said, nope, we're not going to let you guys support this guy.
0: I thought the give, send, go was like for the people who were canceled, like the worst of the worst. Like oh, you can't go on GoFundMe? Well, then come to us at give, send, go. We'll take like 10%, but we'll let you raise money no matter how terrible of a person you are.
4: Yeah, that was kind of what I was thinking, was that this is already the alternative. So he's been kicked off of the alternative sort of fundraising website, which is, I don't know, kind of funny.
0: Yeah, that's a pretty wild one. The guy has an opportunity to get into the national spotlight right now and make himself not a normal person, but apologize for the way he's been behaving and all the stuff he's been doing. It's the only path forward, and it looks like he ain't going to do that. It looks like he's going to continue. I think when he gets out, he'll go right back to saying the N-word. Someone's going to hurt this guy physically and maybe kill him one day. That's how this all ends. He goes to jail. He kills someone and goes to jail, or someone kills him. That's probably.
4: Yeah, I'm all for constitutional rights, but he has like a kid. He's like a fine-looking, healthy young man, like trying to almost either agitate such that you get killed or you have to kill somebody. It's just, I don't know. Yeah. Don't do that.
0: I think he finds himself, I think he goes to jail for what he's being dealing with right now. I don't think they're going to be able to stand your ground law on this. I just don't. Yeah, you shouldn't be able to go punch people and all this other stuff, but I think people are just going to be like, dude, enough. So it'll be interesting to see. Can you entice someone into attacking you so you can shoot them? I don't think that was the intention of stand your ground laws. And holy cow. This story has done a lot on this. Story keeps coming up. All right. Let's take a quick time out here. Thank you very much, Austin, for that. Everyone else, we'll get some more of your answers to our question of the day. Stay tuned.
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0: thinking that Max has had quite the day already. You know, everyone's jumping on top of him while he's trying to talk, all sorts of stuff going on. It's raining on him, all sorts of things. But just know that on this show, at least we got his name right. I was listening to Yappy yesterday, and the guy filling in for him kept referring to him as Yappy. Yappy, Yappy, Yappy, which is accurate. I mean, let's just be real about it. He is a pretty yappy guy. But yeah, so you just know, Max, no matter how bad your day is going, just know.
1: Better than Yappies.
0: At least they're getting your name right. Yeah. That's the most important thing out of anything. At least you're getting your name right. You can say all sorts of bad stuff about me that you want, as long as at the end of it, you get my name right. Okay? That's all I ask, is that you get my name right, and then you can do whatever you want to me. Okay? Okay, good deal. Good deal. Good deal. So we were having a conversation a little bit ago, and we've been asking this question, and you guys have offered up a pretty good number of answers as to what the problem with the Democrats was and what the problem with the Republicans are, because there is a lot that people are going to have to think about here. And I know there's a lot of movement right now about going in and saying, the Republicans have redistricted and they're going to make sure that they win every seat and all this other stuff. I think they've got a pretty long way to go. But one of you offered up what I think is a pretty interesting take on this. And you guys can all offer up your take on this on the Warren and Griffin Talk Radio 102.3 text monster at 423-267-1023. That, of course, get in here, share your opinion. The question of the day for the Cookie Jar Cafe $50 gift card is this. Why did Democrats lose in 2024? The autopsy's out. We see what it says. Do you believe it? Why? Give me your reason. And why will Republicans lose in 2026? I don't agree with this premise, but let's go.
2: Dems fatality. Pandering to far left. GOP's risk. Pandering to far right.
0: I just don't think they do it. I mean, I get called an establishment guy all the time. All the time. And the main complaint I hear from traditional conservatives is that the party doesn't do enough for the far right. It doesn't lean to them enough. I mean, Austin, you're more conservative than I am. You're more of a traditional right winger than I am. I probably, a lot of people view me as the guy who is like, oh, Dale, the establishment loves Dale. Oh, I wonder why. You know, that I get that kind of stuff. You tell me, do they get pandered to enough or not enough?
3: I think it's probably one of the biggest issues with conservatives at this point is that it's way more divided than I think the left wing. I think Democrats will just lean all the way in. They'll have Hassan at main events, stuff like that. Whereas I think the American right has, like, I don't know, four or five different groups and a lot of different opinions on things at this point.
0: So too many cooks in the kitchen.
3: That's for sure. I think so.
0: Okay. All right. I think there might be something to that. I do. I definitely think there's something to that. I've listened to this and I keep seeing people say, oh no, it's too much pandering to the right. I just don't know. I don't buy it. I just have a hard time putting those pieces together.
3: I think it's kind of an issues based thing too, where some people it's like, I think immigration has gone pretty far right, maybe.
0: I think the people have moved that far right.
3: Yeah. That's true.
0: Idea to the center. That's true, too. So thank you for that that takeaway from that listener.
4: You just made the list!
0: Get to another one.
2: The Dems are so infected with a terminal case of TDS that they spent their entire campaign bashing Trump and not focusing on the issues or their platform and what they could do to improve the lives of the American people.
0: True.
2: Trump bashing war thin real quickly.
0: Yeah, but they're...
4: You just made the list!
0: They're mad about the ballroom. They're mad about the reflecting pond. And I'm sorry, did you see that the reflecting pond went from 1.8 million to fix to 13 million? I'm like, a government project had overrun? I mean, what am I supposed to do with that?
4: And Trump,
0: I was like, why? Why are you mad about the reflecting pond? Reflecting pond? And on top of that, it takes me back to one of my favorite sayings these days. Democrats don't actually believe anything they say. Are they really mad about the reflecting pond? Nobody believes that they actually are. You'll see stuff like, look at the Oval Office. It's so gouty and tacky. Like, do you really care about that? They're going to paint the Roosevelt building white. Okay, so? I don't believe that you actually care about this. I'm sorry. I don't buy that you're really mad about it. I buy that you want to pretend to be mad about it. That's what I think. So here we go. Someone's got a thought on Republicans. Here we go.
2: Republicans' problem is that are feckless. They scream and holler about the corruption and fraud that is being committed by the Democrats, but nobody, politicians, is held accountable, and conservatives, like myself, have no faith Republicans will ever really protect the citizens that elect representatives that have our back.
0: Okay, let's think about that one for a second. What's going on?
4: You just made the list!
0: In Minnesota right now. Well, what's happening there in Minnesota? There are arrests happening in Minnesota right now because of what? What's happening there? Well, because of all the fraud. And that was something that the media was like, there's no fraud there. What are you talking about? Fraud? Who's even heard of it? Is fraud a person? I've never heard of anyone named fraud. Like, I mean, that's literally how they reacted to it. So I'm not so sure about the idea that they don't go after these things. The problem is the machinery of government is set up to protect the people who are part of it. And that's a little unfortunate. Okay, and I don't like that, but that is, I think, part of a big problem too. So I don't necessarily agree with that one, but I do get it. I do get it. So here we go. Here's another one.
1: We're not hearing that one.
0: Okay, you're not hearing that one. I'm sorry about that. Let's try that again.
2: Non-MAGA voters voted for Trump in 2024 because they wanted 2016 economy back and were told that Kamala would start a pointless war.
0: Yeah, okay. I you know what? Yes. I think that's true. I think that's absolutely true. I'm going to get to the other end of that. There's a lot. That's a big message. But I'm going to share that because this guy's got a lot to say and he is not very happy. And I think he gets a lot of this wrong, but it's a long message. I don't have enough time to get into it right now. So we will do that on the other side. You can continue getting your message in here. 423-267-1023. Why did the DNC Democrats, why did they lose in 2024? Why will Republicans lose in 2026? That's the question of the day. Stay tuned.
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6: ABC News, I'm Sherry Preston. In Sweden with NATO Foreign Minister, Secretary of State Marco Rubio was asked about negotiations with Iran.
7: There's been some progress. I wouldn't exaggerate it. I wouldn't diminish it. There's more work to be done, but look, yeah, there's been some, you know, and that's a good sign. I'm glad they said that. We're not there yet.
6: Rubio also says no countries should have been surprised by President Trump's decision to deploy 5,000 American troops to Poland when he had just withdrawn 5,000 troops from Europe, because countries always need to assess, he says. Sweden's foreign minister said she found the move confusing. The International Rescue Committee says the Trump administration's severe funding cuts last year weakened systems in the Democratic Republic of Congo that would have detected the current Ebola outbreak sooner. Gas and grocery prices higher this Memorial Day. Walmart saying it might have to raise prices even more because of rising fuel costs. Kevin Warsh is being sworn in today as the Federal Reserve Board's next chairman. This is ABC News.
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0: I'm going to give you Dale Jackson parenting tip number 8,755. And as I am known as one of the best parents that have ever existed on the history of the planet, these are things you should listen to. Okay? Here we go. Sometimes when you're at work, you should jump onto your kids' whatever.
17: Heaviest objects.
0: There you go. There's one doing it right now. You jump on your kids' YouTube, and you look at what they're watching because you're a good parent, okay? And when you do that, you should find something you do not like that they're watching. Not that it's bad or anything, just that it's dumb, and you should delete it. okay? Go through and delete it from their history, and then it will not show up in their recommendations. You're welcome. I've saved you from a bunch of stupid nonsense. So get in there and do what you want to your kids' viewing habits, okay? That's my suggestion to you. Thank you. And yes, I am the world's best parent. Thank you very much. All right, back to what you guys are bringing to the table as opposed to what I'm bringing to the table. There is a lot of questions on the table. The question is this. Why did the Democrats lose in 2024? Why will Republicans lose in 2026? It's a pretty long text here that I do want to share with you because I think it's interesting. I don't think this person's right, like I said, but I do want to share it anyway. So let's go ahead and start over with this. This person writes the following. You can get yours in, by the way, 423-267-1023. That, of course, is the Warren Griffin Talk Radio 102.3 text monster. Here we go.
2: Non-MAGA voters voted for Trump in 2024 because they wanted 2016 economy back and were told that Kamala would start a pointless war.
0: Okay, so this is correct for the most part. But what, Austin, help me out here. What pointless war were we worried about Kamala Harris starting?
3: I have no, I mean, I'm imagining it's the one we're in right now, right?
0: Iran? But see, this is the thing I don't get. Trump never said, I'm not going to go after Iran. He absolutely said, I'm going to go after Iran. He said, I'm going to bomb the crap out of them. Do people not remember that? I mean, maybe he said no more pointless wars. Would you argue this is not a pointless war? That's what I would argue. So again, for that second part to be true, which I don't think that it is, for the second part to be true, we'd

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1: Yeah, go after Venezuela. Am I the only one? Am I just Mr. Neocon 2028? I mean, is that me?
2: I think there's probably more than you. I do think that it's probably, I think it's a generational difference, honestly. I think that's the biggest shift.
1: Okay, maybe that's it. Maybe it's it. Maybe, I mean, no one's ever said the younger generation's right. I mean, I don't know.
3: Trump got us into a mess with Iran and is trying to start stuff with Cuba. They deported little kids and Mrs. G and killed Alex Preeti.
1: Oh my God. Okay, at least you made it about Chad Cuba. Yeah, you made it about Chattanooga with Mrs. G, who was an illegal immigrant who got in trouble. That's what happened. They killed Alex Preti. Alex Preti, I'm sorry. That was a suicide, for lack of a better way to put it. I'm sorry. I don't buy that. And they're not deporting little kids. They're deporting family members, and they're sending their family with them. Which, by the way, if they do not send them, then you say they're separating children. Isn't that interesting? How the little gambit is played? They're deporting little kids with their parents. They're separating kids from their parents. Which one do you want? Well, the answer is neither. So you're just going to use them however you want. Man, I'll be honest with you. This is just making me want to vote for Trump again. I mean, you take the part out about the gas prices, and I'm just like, okay, cool. I mean, awesome. This sounds great. Every part of this sounds good.
3: Trump just fought to get Massey out because he was fighting to get the files out.
1: Massey was fighting just to fight. Massey doesn't believe there's anything in those files that shows anything that is going to be damning to anyone, or he would just say it. He has the protection of the United States House of Representatives, where he can say whatever he wants anywhere. There's no consequences. If he had the information, he would put it out. Same with Marjorie Taylor Greene or Marjorie Tate Traitor Greene. There we go. Okay, good. So no, again, all you guys are doing is making me want to vote for Trump more.
3: And the only thing Trump wants to talk about is a dumb Assange.
1: Oh my God, you guys, you're doing the thing. This text, I think, is illustrative of the problem that people have with people who are deranged by anti-Trump madness. You're basically just hitting all these things that nobody cares about, and you're acting like they're big deals. And because you're trying to flood the zone here, people just tune you out.
3: Trump wants to talk about is a dumb Assange, his ballroom, and his $2 billion slush fund, of which he gets at least 100 mil. Maybe that's why.
1: No, none of this is why Trump's going to lose in 2026.
2: I don't think that really has anything to do with it.
1: With the exception of the gas stuff. That is the only thing. That is the only thing. Other than that, you are completely wrong. And the slush fund thing is so overblown. Do you think it's okay that they targeted people because of their politics? Do you think that's okay? Do you think that's all right? I don't think that's all right. I don't think that's all right at all. I think that people should pay for it. Andy Ogles had the right position. Yeah, I've been targeted, but I'm not going after that money because people who do not have stature and position should go after that money. Other senators have said, yeah, it's fine, but people who attack cops shouldn't get access to it. And I agree with that. That's the right position. They shouldn't have been pardoned either. I bet Austin wanted the people who attacked cops pardoned.
2: I did not want people that attacked cops. No. But I honestly think the fund Trump did.
1: By the way, you do realize that Austin now represents to me and everyone else in this audience the absolute worst of conservatism. Like every bad position that conservatives had, I just assume Austin has it. I assume it right out the gate. He's got to defend himself from stuff he's never even said. Defend yourself.
2: I'm ready to defend myself. I think the fund was a good idea. I think a lot of the people that it's going to help is they should receive help because they were unjustly persecuted.
1: But not the people that attacked cops.
2: No. If you decided to physically attack someone, no, you should not get money for this.
1: Okay, I agree with that. They shouldn't have been pardoned either, right?

0: Are we talking about January 6th?
1: The people who attack cops.
0: No, the people that attack cops on that day, no, they should not be pardoned.
1: And the argument is, and here it is, and you guys on the left, you guys screwed this up, by the way. I'm just going to let you know. This is y'all's fault. If y'all wouldn't have gone so hard on everyone, then there wouldn't have been a mass pardon. But because you guys wanted blood from every single source, you wanted to put everyone in jail. I was told I was going to jail at one point.
0: I actually think that's a really good point, because I think the grandma and the guy in the crazy headdress were clearly just people in a crowd in a protest. Yeah. But I think some people did genuinely do stuff. It's like, all right, they agitated this. They attacked people.
1: But they went after everyone so hard that people just wanted the whole thing done. I mean, I think that's what happened.
2: Trump needs to let Cuba collapse. It'll be a huge blow to the American commies.
1: Wrong. Trump needs to save Cuba just like he'd saved Venezuela from themselves. That's what they have to do. They have to go. No, you're incorrect on this. I'm telling you. You are incorrect. They need to go after these countries and put people in the countries who are in a position to move them forward correctly. We don't need to be on the ground. We don't need to do all that stuff. We need to pluck out the bad guys, put them in New York City, put them in a jumpsuit with some funny glasses on, parade them around, and then let those countries fix themselves. That's what needs to happen, okay? That's what needs to happen. Don't let Cuba collapse. Help them. And I don't mean with boots on the ground. That's not what I'm talking about. And by the way, when you say your kids dying in pointless wars, have you noticed we're not putting boots on the ground in Iran? We never are. That's never going to happen. Okay? It's not going to happen. So I don't envision that as where this all goes. So even that part of the concern that we see on the side of the American left right now in the media, I'm just not buying it. I'm just not buying that. I am not buying it. Now, I know a lot of you guys continue to put your thoughts out here, and that's what you're supposed to be doing, and I do appreciate you greatly. 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
1: All right, Talk Radio 102.3, the Talk Monster. Dale Jackson here with you. Thank you very much for joining us. Thank you so much for your time today and every day you spend it with us. I'm going to get one more response in here to some of our big question here today, and then a massive insult, and then we'll get into 10 with him. Everyone good with that? Okay, good. Listen to this. I was like, war? What are you talking about? Who said we were never going to go to any war?
2: Every single one of Trump's cabinet members, Stephen Miller, J.D. Vance, the list goes on, came out during the campaign trail and said, if you want to send your sons to die in a senseless war, vote for Kamala.
1: Again, define senseless war. Is every conflict a senseless war? I don't understand that. And I think there's been a massive amount of dishonesty in this text. I think it shows that there is a massive amount of dishonesty that we're engaged in some sort of never ending war. I don't think that's the case. The thing's been going on for less than 90 days, and half of that we haven't even been fighting. What are we talking about here? Are you telling me any military conflict, any action by the United States military is a senseless war? I think that's lazy. But you know what? Maybe that's the case. But maybe I'm the problem.
2: Dale, you're the dumbest sack of ground beef to ever get a job.
1: Okay.
2: You advocate to make life worse and more painful for the homeless, prisoners, the poor, immigrants, and innocent civilians in countries you don't like.
1: Holy cow, listen to this. This guy is a listener. Holy cow. Yes. You just described my entire show. Well, I don't know why people are barking, but yes, that is amazing.
2: You have gotten such a good freaking deal out of this busted system, and you can only focus on others' pain. Why are you so cruel? It makes me so mad, bro.
1: Is it wrong that that, like, made my week? That text message literally, you could not, thank you. That text message makes me so happy. Like, I love that. I love that. Thank you so much for that. That makes me know a couple of things. One, this person hates my guts, but listens to this radio show, and I really appreciate that. That is a sign of a good radio host. I appreciate it. I really do. Thank you so much. Let's go ahead and get to 10. Am I wrong? Hold on. Let me ask this. Max, am I wrong for liking that as much as I do?
10: You're a little warped from time to time.
1: Okay.
0: That laugh was downright diabolical. You were loving it.
1: I loved it. Absolutely love it. All right, let's get to 10 with him.
13: It's time to answer the deep questions. It's 10 with him.
1: All right, 10 questions about Dennis. Politics, personal, pop culture, pro wrestling, parasocial relationships, personal attacks. If you like them, I love them. I want some more of them. Give them to me. Make it hurt, baby. Let's go. Here we go.
2: Did you let your personal feelings impact your judgment?
1: Every day. I don't even know what that's about, but the answer, yes. Every single day. Every day of my life, my personal feelings impact my judgment in everything I do. I am probably the most emotional person that most of you will ever run into. I have emotional control issues. That's absolutely true. Absolutely true.
2: When are you going to say something about Trump's $1.776 billion
1: graft? I say it all the time. I've been talking about it all the time. I'm not a super fan. How can I get one guy that will write like 1,000 words that accurately describes everything I do and say, and then I get other people who write things that just have absolutely no idea what they're talking about? Holy cow. Holy cow.
2: Can someone call those people that keep saying Jim Crow 2.0 and ask them to introduce us to the victims?
1: It's Jim Eagle, according to Joe Biden. Thank you very much. I wish. I mean, they're saying, it's Jim Crow. Okay, well, who are the victims of Jim Crow? Oh, this member of Congress? Okay. All right. Thanks a lot.
2: AEW or WWE?
1: Austin, AEW or WWE?
0: WWE. I know that.
1: You're never going to WrestleMania with me and Bo Watson. I'm telling you that right now. You wouldn't even say that forcefully. The correct answer is WWE. However, I'm taking my son to an AEW show here later this month. Later this month, I'm taking him to one where we got really good seats. Not the great seats where we sat in the front row while a table exploded right in front of us and a guy started stabbing another guy with a pair of scissors. And then another guy threatened to light another guy on fire with gasoline after he poured it all over him. All those things actually happened within 20 feet of my kid. I am a terrible father. I am an absolutely terrible father. How'd that guy miss that in his little hate diatribe against me?
2: I'm not going to have time to hear your response now, but how do you feel about Israel's treatment of the activist that they have detained currently?
1: I don't know what you're referencing. I believe you're referencing the flotilla or whatever. They're going to break the embargo, I tell you. And they're treating them poorly, I assume, by your intention. Well, let me just say this. I'm for it. I'm absolutely for it. However they're treating them, I'm for it. I'm in on this. I can't wait. Give me more of it. I'll tell you why. That country is constantly under attack, and you're trying to break their quote-unquote embargo, essentially invading them? You're going to get what you deserve. Sorry.
2: Didn't Dems say last time high gas prices would push us to buy EVs?
1: They tried. That was what they wanted to do. Gas prices were high, they were in control, they were happy. When gas prices are high and Trump's in control, they're mad. Let me help you out here. Being mad is the right position, okay? You should be mad now. You should have been mad then. Trump needs to end this Iran thing and end it decisively in our favor. That's what he has to do. Not end it just so the gas prices will come down and let Iran do whatever they want to do. Again, every time I mention Iran or Iran or whatever, I say it multiple different ways in the same sentence. It makes no sense. No sense.
2: How is the toe?
1: Ah, thank you very much. One person cares about me in this world. I am at 99.7% right now. I'm getting there. I'm getting there. We'll be better soon, I promise. I still haven't stopped running. That's probably what's making it worse. Okay, so there we go. There we go. My toe will hopefully be healed up with the three-day weekend, although I'm assuming I have to do a whole bunch of stupid stuff with my stupid kid, so maybe it will still hurt. We'll try to get it on the other side.
2: So what you're saying is the Dems lost because of the Jews and GOP will lose because of the Jews. Did the SPLC spend more money than AI?
1: Too many buttons to push, guys. Sorry, but what a great way to end the week. Talk to you on Tuesday. Bye.
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15: From ABC News, I'm Mike Dubusky. The World Health Organization has upgraded its risk assessment for that Ebola outbreak in the Democratic Republic of the Congo, now saying the risk to the public in that country is very high, though the risk to the global public at this point remains low. It comes as the International Rescue Committee takes aim at the Trump administration for cutting funding last year.
16: The organization says the cuts also hurt the capacity to respond to contain the outbreak now. The U.S. funding had included things like waste management areas, triage zones, hand washing stations. It says that many facilities are operating without basic protective supplies.
15: ABC's Patrick Reeval. President Trump this hour swearing in Kevin Warsh to be the new chairman of the Federal Reserve. He takes over from Jerome Powell, who will remain at the Fed as a governor. Secretary of State Marco Rubio has just left Sweden after meeting with foreign ministers of NATO countries earlier today. Rubio updating reporters on the potential for peace talks with Iran.
17: There's been some progress. I wouldn't exaggerate it. I wouldn't diminish it. There's more work to be done, but look, yeah, there's been some, you know, and that's a good sign. I'm glad they said that. We're not there yet.
15: Some Republican lawmakers are pushing back against President Trump's controversial $1.8 billion anti-weaponization fund. Here's ABC News Chief White House Correspondent Mary Bruce with details.
18: A growing revolt among Senate Republicans outraged over the president's new taxpayer fund to reward his allies who claim they were mistreated by the Biden Justice Department. Among those who could financially benefit from the $1.8 billion fund, those who stormed the Capitol and attacked police officers on January 6th.
15: And this weekend marks the unofficial kickoff of summer, with AAA anticipating about 45 million people will travel more than 50 miles from home for the Memorial Day holiday. The TSA expects to screen nearly 18 million people planning to fly through Wednesday. You're listening to ABC News.
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21: This is Jed Mescott. Yesterday's scheduled execution of Tony Carruthers was called off. He'll remain on Tennessee's death row for another year. Medical personnel could not find a backup vein, which is keeping in line with the state injection protocol. In entertainment news, for the first time in Chattanooga's Nightfall history, the popular free music concert series is moving tonight's show undercover from Miller Plaza to the First Horizon Pavilion due to the rain. On Tuesday, it'll be open again after a major renovation, the Red Bank Driver Services Center on Dayton Boulevard. In business headlines, that California-based company will now appeal the federal government's decision to terminate its contract on the project to replace the Chickamauga Lock in Chattanooga. Another restaurant in North Chattanooga is closing. This one is Bella Lisboa. It lasted 9 years, serving
3: Mediterranean food on Fraser Avenue. From Washington, the clock is ticking in a lot of people's favor these days after Republicans in a House committee tweaked the language in a bill that would make daylight saving time permanent in the U.S.
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2: 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Jim Place and Kyle Bryant. 267-1023 is the number. 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S&P sits at 7,493, up about 47 points. Jim, how are you, sir?
3: I'm doing fine. 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
2: That's all right. Max, you with us?
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2: Oh, boy. Okay.
4: And any time the power cuts off here, it shuts the computers down. And it's
3: even if it just blinks off, it shuts them down, doesn't it?
4: Yeah, yeah. And it's they're working on fixing that right now so that doesn't happen. But
2: That's like going and resetting all your clocks in your house after it goes out. You got to set like the microwave,
4: the
2: oven.
4: The console we use to do the shows, half it's not working. They're going to have to wait till after the show today to work on it. So it's just been a trying morning.
2: Well, and we got our connection up. You fixed it for us. Yeah. I appreciate that.
4: You know how to get engineers pay, you know?
2: I agree. I'll sign your petition.
3: Hey, now, I did do a little research this morning.
2: All right.
3: Early.
2: Why?
3: Well, I was getting ready to get ready. Remember I talked the other day about the fact that compensation on an hourly basis changes on whether you're doing the...
2: Yeah. Dynamic pricing?
3: Yes. Well, I talked to the guy this morning in the convenience store.
2: Okay.
3: And I was in there about 5:45, ready to go to Mr. Webb's. And so I asked him, because he'd been there for several years, and we got to where we know each other pretty well. And his nickname was Sumo. I said, Sumo, do they pay you X? I said, what hours do you work? He said, 11 p.m. to 7 a.m., 8-hour shift with he would refer to his third shift.
2: Yeah.
3: And I said, do they compensate you for working those hours? He said, yeah. He said, when you're alone, he says the job's potentially got more danger to
2: yeah.
3: it.
2: Yeah, I wouldn't possibly. Want to be there by myself.
3: And he said, and two, you're working all night.
2: Yeah.
3: And he said they compensate him about $3 to $3.50 an hour more to work that shift than the shift you would make it.
2: During the day?
3: During the day, yeah. Huh.
2: Probably a little less traffic, easier.
3: Maybe a little bit less traffic.
2: Maybe more drunk people stumbling in there.
3: Well,
2: you never know.
3: Possibly could be. Most of those are stumbling
2: into
3: a Waffle
2: that.
3: House or some place like that, though.
2: Get a little stop by for something. Anyway.
3: Yeah.
2: It's Friday.
3: I got it.
2: Let our hair down a little bit here. What you got? What else you got? You said you'd done some research.
3: Well, no, that was it.
2: That was your research.
3: Yeah, that was the only research I did in preparation.
2: I thought you meant you had a decent.
3: No, I didn't.
2: All right.
3: I mean, you know, we had the couple in this morning. It was kind of interesting because they had a lot of
2: questions.
3: They had questions, had financial issues, and they had a ton of equity in a home that they had built several years
2: First
3: ago.
2: World problems.
3: Built it in the right place,
2: mm-hmm.
3: But to some extent, they were house poor.
2: Yeah.
3: And you can get there.
2: They had refinanced a couple of times, too.
3: They had refinanced a couple of times.
2: Used our friend Don Oaks.
3: When they did it with Don Oaks, and he helped them kind of get it down under the... They did this in 2017 originally. So at that point, I think anything above $474,000 with a jumbo loan. Mm-hmm. So they were up about $100,000 above that.
2: Yeah.
3: But they've had enormous appreciation in the home. It's in a great location. They've got a lot of acreage with it. But they've got into a situation where they still owe quite a bit of money on the home. They owe about $400,000 on the home, but the home that was worth $600,000 or $700,000 is now worth about $1.4 million, $1.5 million.
2: Yeah.
3: And occasionally you can find yourself, it's a little bit like we were talking with a business owner today that we had that has been a client of ours for many years that sold his business and kind of monetized the event.
2: Mm-hmm.
3: And when we talk about the term monetizing the event, that's normally built around some kind of sale where you're getting money.
2: Cashing out.
3: Or whatever it is you're cashing out, from whether it be a home or whether it be a business or whatever it would be.
2: Yeah, and the home's a tricky one because it's not like selling a business where you've got to go reinvest those proceeds. You don't have to have another business. You could just take the money out and live off of it. Where a home is, you got to find something else to live in.
3: You
2: got
3: to find someplace else to live. And
2: it's rare to sell a home and go to something with less value.
3: Yes.
2: It sounds like it should be more common, but most of the time people don't do that. They go buy a townhome that's similar priced.
3: Or cost more. Or the square footage is newer or whatever it would be.
2: They move to a more expensive location, whatever it would be out there. And that's why on a personal financial statement, a lot of times we carry that balance at zero for people.
3: Mentally we do.
2: Yeah.
3: Maybe not if you were trying to borrow money from a bank, you wouldn't necessarily do that. But I mean, if
2: in your financial retirement planning, if you tell us, "Hey, my home's paid for, but I'm not counting it as an asset
3: that can be used." No,
2: whether it's worth $300,000 or $1 million. I guess where it would matter is if you come to a point where you need to go to assisted living or to a nursing home, then you could sell that.
3: Conceivably, you could. I mean, but here was a situation where the value because of the acreage with the property mm-hmm. had significantly increased in value.
2: Yes.
3: And it was they were at a point in their lives where they really needed to think about reducing overall indebtedness. They only had one car loan, but they had a $390,000 mortgage, which they needed to get rid of before they were contemplated what they wanted to do relative to retirement.
2: Yeah.
3: And it also, and the gentleman that we were talking to, it's very interesting. He said, because our cash flow situation was relatively tight,
2: mm-hmm.
3: he said we end up in a situation where tight works if there's no exceptions.
2: Right. Tight is fine on a normal basis.
3: Tight is fine until you have an HVAC system sale or you need a new roof or
2: you need that bumper sticker money, as you like to call it.
3: Yeah. whatever you want to call it, I mean, ends up being a situation where the tightness portrays itself, creates an added level of stress to what's going on. And in their situation, the answer was pretty straightforward. You probably really need to think about selling this home
2: mm-hmm.
3: because they could have downsized. They literally could monetarily downsize.
2: Well, and they're in a unique position where the acreage around them helps you with the value. So you may move into a similar sized home, but without the amount of acreage around it. So you'll maximize some returns based on that. So you're effectively selling the property and kind of a lateral move probably from a house.
3: Well, you're doing a couple of things. You're actually creating more net worth.
2: Mm-hmm.
3: I mean,
2: absolutely.
3: A viable net worth
2: that you can
3: invest. And when they did all this and paid the loan off, they were going to end up with another $300,000 or $400,000 of cash.
2: Yeah, it makes
3: and they have
2: difference.
3: Eliminated about $3,500 a month of payments.
2: Mm-hmm. That's the key, in my opinion, is eliminating those payments.
3: From
2: a go-forward standpoint, the cash is great, but that you feel the immediate impact of not having to pay a mortgage every month.
3: Well, all of a sudden, you're able to invest $3,000 or $4,000 a month that you otherwise were not able to invest because you were mainly pretty much living within your means.
2: Yeah.
3: So it gave you two things. It gave you the freedom when you ran into the one-off event.
2: Right.
3: From the standpoint of not being quite as tight on a monthly basis.
2: Right.
3: And two, it gave them a real leg up from the standpoint of where they were going over trying to calculate how many more years they had to work and be viable in the workforce mm-hmm. as versus when they could consider retirement.
2: Yeah. And I think going into retirement without a mortgage is a game changer. And we'll see some people where they're at, you know, they owe an insignificant amount on their mortgage or even a significant amount, but it's at 2%. And out of their monthly cash flow, they can cover it. It's similar to rent. But if you've got a $3,000 a month mortgage, you've got to have a lot of money to be able to maintain that. Hopefully,
3: yeah, because you've got the maintenance issues on top
2: exactly.
3: of everything else, and this happened to be a fairly large house.
2: Mm-hmm.
3: So you're kind of looking out there, and you're trying to figure out how does this work. And at the same time, you're trying to project forward.
2: Yeah.
3: And you're going, you know, you've got to – if I was looking at where they were from the standpoint of the value of what was going on inside their 401ks, and I'm saying, okay, you're going to accumulate potentially, if you work another 7 years, you should have an accumulation amount of about X.
2: Mm-hmm.
3: And we ran through that calculation without selling, and we ran through that calculation selling.
2: Yeah.
3: And there was an astronomical difference between the two.
2: The compounding interest.
3: Yeah,
2: makes a big difference.
3: The compounding, the cash
2: being
3: flow,
2: able to put
3: the
2: more
3: tightness.
2: In. Well, the other thing that, a couple things from that conversation, one that came out of that is if you're both working and have access to 401ks and you're over 60, you can put $72,000 a year.
3: Yeah,
2: and that's before your employer matches a dollar.
3: No, they created that extra makeup provision between age 60 and 63
2: mm-hmm.
3: that increased significantly for both people,
2: yeah,
3: the amount they could put in the 401k.
2: So if you're making $100,000 and your employer gives you a 6% match, I mean, you're almost putting $80,000 a year away. That's a big number. It makes a big difference.
3: Hey, did you run into any people that ran afoul of this $145,000 rule relative to the 401k and whether they had to do Roth or not?
2: I've run into a few of them already. Yeah.
3: I mean, you really have been out of the business per se since that went into effect.
2: It has, but so I haven't seen what the fallout's going to be, but I mean, I've had in our meetings, we've been encouraged. I've been telling people, you got to go to your HR department and make sure they're handling this right, because it is tricky. That portion over that's got to be Roth, right? That's what you're talking about?
3: Yes.
2: The extra amount's got to go to Roth.
3: Yes.
2: Which is awesome, honestly, I think.
3: It probably helps people more than they realize.
2: Well, they're going to realize and, you know, somewhere 10, down 20 the years line. When they start doing those RMDs, they're going to be like, well, I'm glad I have this pre-tax money, post-tax money.
3: Post-tax. You got it. 267-1023. Let's talk money. We'll be right back.
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3: Hi, I'm Jim Place. 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
4: Well, we have a good chance of rain today, believe it or not. Tonight, about the same, and in fact, all weekend. High today, 75 degrees. Overnight low, 67. Tomorrow's high, 78 degrees. Right now, mostly cloudy. 73 at the Talk Monster.
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3: You're back with Let's Talk Money, 267-1023. Now, this was an article, and I checked to see the date, but it came out yesterday, as a matter of fact. But it's a reiterance of something that Warren Buffett has said for years. And they were actually, the article was about Buffett and the directions that he gave to the trustees of his wife and family's trust were he to pass away.
2: Okay.
3: And he said, what I have said to the trustee is pretty simple. My advice would be to put 10% of the money in cash and short-term government bonds and put 90% in a very low-cost S&P 500 index fund, period.
2: Okay.
3: And he said it's pretty simple. He said the average American should not be picking stocks.
2: Agree. So he likes the 90-10 allocation for anybody.
3: Yeah, I don't know that I would do. He's got so much money, I guess you could do it either way.
2: Yeah,
3: they may have more
2: matter.
3: Cash
2: He's
3: on the sideline. I mean, I don't know about that.
2: That's kind of our philosophy as well. It's not the same allocation, but it is, don't overthink it. The average American doesn't need to be buying stock. Will NVIDIA outperform the S&P 500 for the next 10 years? I don't know. Will the S&P 500 return?
3: Well, you can always pick one that did.
2: Sure.
3: But it's more difficult to pick one that will.
2: Right. I haven't heard that one yet. No, I thought I'd heard all your sayings, but that's a good one.
3: That's really a good way to put it. I mean, I would say 95% of the people that invest money are what Warren Buffett would refer to as average investors.
2: Yeah.
3: And what he's saying collectively is that the average investor is not equipped to diligently.
2: Let me ask you this. You're more than the average investor, right? You do this for a living. You're a financial professional. Do you feel confident that you can pick stocks
3: in
2: and out?
3: No, okay. In God's green earth.
2: Why not?
3: Just because there's, number one, you get all the data.
2: Sure.
3: There's an infinite amount of data that would be available. Number two is, if you really want to know the inside story, you're not going to get it in the damn Wall Street Journal.
2: Of course not.
3: If I go as a rank and file amateur, maybe I own a financial planning firm, but amateur is relative to the CEOs of the world.
2: Yeah.
3: Number one, which CEO is going to grant me an interview?
2: Right.
3: And which one is going to tell me the truth?
2: Right.
3: About where
2: and which one can predict COVID? Which one can predict 2008? Yes. Yeah, there's no way.
3: Whatever it would be. I mean, so you've got the outlier major thing, the 9/11s, the COVIDs, whatever it would be that would be out there. And then you've got the day-to-days of just figuring out who the winner's going to be.
2: Yeah, traders of the world.
3: I mean, right. I know people out there that they talked about the world of chip making. They said 10 or 15 years ago, you're going to make a lot of money if you're making computer chips. Mm-hmm. Well, which ones?
2: Yeah.
3: There were about 50 different companies making computer chips at that point in time.
2: Right.
3: About 40 of those are gone.
2: Right.
3: Had I picked the wrong one, yeah. Had I not picked the NVIDIA or whatever it
2: or
3: would be
2: Intel
3: out there, or Intel or whoever it would be, and then there are periods of time when you picked one of those, and Intel's value, I watched Intel's value one period of time go down 60% in a matter of 6 months.
2: Yeah.
3: And now I've seen it go up 130% in the last 12 months.
2: Right.
3: But, I mean, you don't know what you don't know in that world. And Buffett's saying, look, I've hired some of the best people in the world to run Berkshire Hathaway.
2: Mm-hmm.
3: Now, I don't know if they're the absolute best, but he's got some cream
2: of
3: the crop
2: people. I trust his judgment on that.
3: Judgment on the quality of people that he surrounded himself, the air, handpicked heirs that he has chosen to continue that business on now that he's retired. Mm-hmm. And I would say they've used a lot of good judgment in that arena.
2: Yeah.
3: He said, with all of that, he said, with every bit of that, we're going to get 35 to 40% of it wrong.
2: Yeah.
3: He said that if we can live in a 60-40 world and make a lot of money.
2: Right.
3: But there's a percentage of them that are going to end up being less than stellar investments. Now, the thing about Berkshire Hathaway that's kind of interesting is they do two types of investing. One, like a Shaw Industries, they go buy the company.
2: Right.
3: Then other companies, they simply buy publicly traded Apple. Stock in the Apple or yeah. whatever it would be. So they've got a world where they're
2: You know what also they do really well is they keep a lot of cash on reserve for opportunity. Do. And so Warren Buffett is the guy that talks about when the tide is out, you find out who's swimming naked, right?
3: Yes.
2: That's one of his famous sayings. So not only does he know he can't predict the market, but he knows when to take advantage of the markets. And the average consumer or the average investor probably doesn't need to be a market timer either, but there's a difference between being a market timer and being optimistic.
3: No, I mean, when you hear he and Charlie Munger talk about their business, I mean, they... Historically, for years, they take the analytics. Mm-hmm. They look at it and say, we think he loved companies that were successfully run mm-hmm. and that produced stuff that the American public sold that he understood.
2: Yeah.
3: He understands how a railroad works.
2: Right.
3: And his famous quote years about technology and Apple and some of the other companies, which he said that was probably an incorrect assumption on his part. He didn't buy things he didn't understand.
2: Yeah.
3: But when he's purchasing companies where he takes a full purchase of the company, you almost never see a change in management.
2: Yeah.
3: You see a continued of the operation in the manner and the way, shape, or form that it was being run before.
2: Mm-hmm.
3: You see a company that's already successful, and you normally will see an owner and or owners that were ready to, quote, monetize the event.
2: Yep.
3: When we say monetize, just like I said earlier, when you're saying sell, yep. cashing out.
2: Well, I know of three kind of local-ish companies that have done it. You've got Shaw in Dalton that Berkshire owns, Clayton Homes in Knoxville, the manufactured home company, and then Acme Brick.
3: Yes.
2: Those are not Apples or NVIDIAs or anything, but
3: no,
2: you know what
3: not.
2: They are? They're things people are going to need carpet, they're going to need bricks, they're going to need mobile homes.
3: Yeah, they're rank-and-file structural companies producing a product that the public needs,
2: yeah,
3: which has always been their forte. But what they also do is they look at the value of that company, and they were extremely good at figuring out what is the price per share of this company relative to the real honest good value of what it makes and what it does?
2: Mm-hmm.
3: What its profitable lines are?
2: Yeah.
3: What they have that most of the public does not have, though above and beyond the data, is the discipline not to overpay.
2: Correct. Well, they don't have to.
3: Well, they don't have to, but a lot of times people do.
2: Well, people feel like they have to.
3: REITs, real estate investment trusts, they have to put the money in.
2: That's what I'm saying. Or if you're making a strategic hire or a strategic tuck-in, and that's what these private equities do, you know, they go buy a bunch of dental practices, and it's like, I want to get into the Chattanooga market. I've got a great target. I might have to overpay for access to that market. You don't see Berkshire doing that.
3: No.
2: They're disciplined. And you know why? Because they don't have to. They're more focused on return than they are expansion or growth or getting to the next level. And a lot of times the reason why why people overpay or have to feel forced to do something is they're trying to get to a bigger number or a bigger investor, where Berkshire is just focused on delivering in cash flow.
3: Well, I mean, you asked the question about would I pick individual stocks or not?
2: Yeah.
3: How do I know the value?
2: Right.
3: How do I know the honest to goodness value, the honest to good potential?
2: I do
3: potential?
2: Think if you were looking at buying a financial planning company similar to ours.
3: I would have a general idea of that.
2: You would be considered an expert on that.
3: Could I look at the cost, how many employees they have? Yes.
2: Is it an efficiently run operation? What's the profit margin? What's the EBITDA? What's the return? Absolutely. You're well qualified to do that. But you're not, and there's no offense to you or me, but you're not well qualified to determine if Apple's appropriately valued or not.
3: No. I would have no idea.
2: You could look at the earnings, you could look at the ratios, the beta, all of the things, but at the end of the day, to your point, you can't go sit down with Tim Cook and say, hey, tell me what's going on in your world today.
3: Tell me what you think you see.
2: Yeah, and even if you do ask him that, it's what he thinks he sees. There's a lot of luck involved with it.
3: I mean, what Buffett's saying, he says, you take, whether it be the S&P 500 or whether it be the Dow, and it might be a variety of different indexes, because there's different ways. With a cap-weighted S&P index right now, is it getting a little bit more distorted as more of a growth fund than a completely diversified investment portfolio? Probably so. But, I mean, now I'm not picking anything. It gets right down to it. I'm just saying, okay, I'm going to put my money in the S&P 500, and I'm going to go on about my business.
2: Yeah.
3: All right, so I'm not doing any of the analytics. I can't name all 500 companies in that index, but if I bought that S&P fund, I just bought every one of them.
2: Yeah, in some way, shape, form, or fashion.
3: Yeah, you did, and I had to do virtually no analytics.
2: Yeah. Well, you know, and that's there's another conversation to be had. Yeah, there's the 90% money you can put in the S&P 500, but there's also different weights of the S&P 500 you can get. And I think that's something we could dive into a little bit after our break and talk about. What's the difference in a broad market S&P exposure? What's the difference in a value dividend exposure, international is not going to be the S&P 500, but ETF, things like that. I mean, it's important
3: how do you create diversification
2: exactly
3: in the framework of an equity portfolio?
2: Yeah. 267-1023 is the number. Let's Talk Money. We'll be right back.
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3: You're back with Let's Talk Money, 267-1023. 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
1: On a gold mine, he's like, no, it's my website. I'm not going to sell it to you. I think he ended up selling it.
2: Oh, I'd sell it.
1: Absolutely.
3: By the way, I want to ask something very important here.
1: Please.
3: When's Jamie coming back?
1: Come that on. Was
2: she'll be back ugly. Monday.
1: I'll be gone next week.
3: Oh, well,
1: she's actually, better?
3: Now, she's listen, actually, man, we will not be here Monday, so you don't have to.
2: Oh, that's right.
3: It.
2: Tuesday.
3: Yeah, Tuesday.
2: We have a broadcast holiday Monday.
3: So she'll be back Tuesday then.
2: Yes, she'll be here
3: Thank
2: Tuesday.
3: Thank God.
2: And Kyle will not be here.
1: I'll be on a trip with my wife, just the two of us, no kids. I'm excited.
2: Looking forward to that.
1: Yeah. Well, anyway, right. We were talking about S&P 500. Can we go back to this? Is this too nerdy for a Friday?
2: Yeah, if we go, no, I mean, if we just, we're talking in very general terms here. I've always heard this phrase, four words. This time, it's different.
1: Okay.
2: It's never freaking different.
1: This moment may be different.
2: The moment may be different, but I mean, over an extended period of time, for a long period of time, this time it's different has not been relevant.
1: Right.
2: Because every argument that's made is that this time it's going to be different. This downturn's going to be different. This down's going to be X, Y. Now, some of them are more prolonged than others.
1: Yeah.
2: And yes, you do go with averages. I mean, when Warren Buffett says use the S&P 500, he does it with full knowledge of what the S&P 500 has done for 40, 50, 60, 70, 80 years.
1: Yeah.
2: We can look at general markets.
1: And he's been active in it for how
2: since
1: long?
2: The late 1950s.
1: Yeah, so, I mean, he's been in it for 70 years.
2: Yeah, so I can look to that and say, all right, if I just went back, if I didn't want to go back any farther than 1950, I got 76 years of history. Now, I have seen markets that were down for an extended period of time. The most prolific down market I saw over a three-year period of time was the year 2000, 2001, 2002.
1: Mm-hmm.
2: You had two incredibly unique things that made that happen. One was the kind of the dot-com bust. We had all these technological companies that were not making any money.
1: Yeah.
2: I mean, that had enormous values with no level of revenue.
1: Well, and that's where
2: not only didn't have profitability, it didn't even have revenue.
1: Well, that's where people want to draw the comparison of AI and the dot-com boom. And it's different. I don't. We may be in an AI boom. I don't know. But
2: Can a market get overvalued relative to its underlying ability to sell its product? Yeah, certainly it
1: absolutely.
2: Could.
1: Absolutely.
2: All right. But if I look out there and I go, if I go to that 75 to 100 years of history, I say, all right. The generic, what I would call the blue chip vanilla large cap stock market.
1: Mm-hmm.
2: Large cap capitalization is what we're talking about.
1: Who are some companies that you would consider in
2: that? That would be an IBM, a Microsoft, an Apple, all of those, the big
1: large
2: companies.
1: Cap.
2: When you say large cap companies, you're talking about taking the total amount of available shares to the public of that company multiplied by its price.
1: Okay.
2: If you have a cap rate, if you have a cap above $5 billion, you're normally considered a large cap. And they may change those numbers somewhat.
1: Sure.
2: But I look at big, solid blue chip companies. And then when you break down those big, solid blue chip companies, you can get two versions of it. You can get a version of it that's kind of a company that has paid dividends for a long period of time, a Procter & Gamble, a Johnson & Johnson, a Coca-Cola.
1: Home Depot, I think they pay
2: for strong dividends. Where they're paying they're taking a percentage of their profits and they're giving it back to the shareholders in the form of a dividend. When you see significant dividend-oriented types of companies, they tend to be less volatile in their day-to-day movement.
1: Yeah,
2: they're a little bit more predictable.
1: Mm-hmm.
2: Where you see massive, significant movement on an ongoing basis tends to be more with growth companies than value companies. Mm-hmm. Now you've had a weird period of time here for the last 5 or 6 years where one sector of the market has outperformed everything else.
1: The broad market,
2: large cap growth.
1: Yeah, would you consider that broad market or?
2: Well, in this case, because of the broad market type product we use out there are mainly large caps.
1: Yeah,
2: and it's overweighted

0: the technology stocks.
1: Right.
0: So we've seen significant, historically, when I look at it, smaller publicly traded companies tend to do better than mid. Mid companies tend to do better than large.
1: Mm-hmm.
0: Large tends to be a little bit more predictable.
1: Yeah.
0: But what we have seen, and we have seen a massive amount of acquisitions on the on behalf of large cap growth companies that have almost there. So the large cap companies are buying small cap companies. They keep a small cap flavor to them, even though they're big.
1: Yeah.
0: So you end up with a sector of time where large cap growth has significantly outperformed all other aspects of the market.
1: No question.
0: And now I look at that and I go, does that continue forever? No.
1: I'll say that, yes, it has outperformed the rest of the market, but the rest of the market's performed well, too. It's just that this has been so exceptionally high, it's created this weirdness, this disproportionate value. And the other thing to talk about when you talk about the S&P 500, it is weighted. It's not that you own all 500 of these companies in the same manner or the same amount.
0: You
1: don't
0: own one. Each company does not represent one 500.
1: Right.
0: A larger company and a more prolific company, a bigger entity out there, can represent 2 or 3% of the S&P 500.
1: Right now you got 15 that take up a huge majority of that.
0: Take up 25, 30% of the entire S&P 500.
1: Which is good from an exposure standpoint, but
0: well,
1: also...
0: Well, it's good because all their stocks have been going up.
1: That's what I'm saying. As soon as there's a downturn, you're going to feel that in the S&P 500.
0: So now when I get back to portfolio structure, I am not trying necessarily to get the highest rate of return.
1: Right.
0: If I were trying to get the absolute maximum rate of return that you could make in this world, you'd be guessing.
1: Yes.
0: That's where you become a stock picker and you say XYZ is going to outperform ABC.
1: Right.
0: And you're not going to get them all right. And you're going to have periods of time where you dramatically outperform the baseline indexes.
1: Right.
0: And then you're going to have periods of time where you significantly underperform the baseline indexes. Why do people like ourselves choose to use the indexes? Because if you're making 10 choices and you're right 6 times and you're wrong 4 times, that the wrong negates the right.
1: Yep.
0: And you end up underperforming. Warren Buffett made a bet with one of the biggest hedge funds in the country. It was about 20 years ago. And the bet he made was like a $100,000 bet. It wasn't a massive bet relative to the size. And he bet this one of the best hedge fund companies in the world. I don't remember the name of it now, but at that point in time, he made a very simple bet with them that you will not outperform the S&P 500 over the next 10 years.
1: Yeah.
0: And they didn't come close to outperforming the S&P 500 over a 10-year period of time.
1: Yeah.
0: So then I say, okay, so now I've got two levels of this thing. One, I've got these large growth companies. Then I've got these old traditional value companies. I want to own them. In about the same proportions.
1: Mm-hmm.
0: Now, I mean, one may be outperforming the other now for a period of time.
1: It's going to get out of proportion with growth.
0: Yeah, it is.
1: Most likely, one way or the other.
0: And you brought up a good point. Says, your large cap growth, where they were averaging 14, 15, 16% for a 3 or 4 year period of time.
1: Incredible.
0: And your large value were averaging 9 or 10.
1: Which is also great.
0: Yeah, I mean, so I look at that and say, I'm not trying to get the highest number in the world, so I want large growth and I want large value. Then I get into midterm, and it depends on the size of your portfolio. You can actually buy indexes. You could buy a midterm, a mid cap or a small cap index that is a value index. It could be a growth index or it could be a blend.
1: Yeah.
0: So you can go to a mid cap or a small cap index and you could say, just give me a blend of growth and value.
1: Yeah.
0: Small cap, give me a blend of growth and value.
1: And that's the right way to do it.
0: Now, is the preponderance of my money going to be in large cap? Yes, it is.
1: Yeah.
0: I'm going to have a much smaller share in mid cap and a much smaller share than that in the small cap arena.
1: Yeah.
0: In the international arena, it's fairly simple and straightforward. I'm going to look at the international side and say, I'm not going to put a lot of money in emerging market stocks, small companies.
1: Right.
0: And because the percentage I'm going to put in there is going to be so low, I leave it alone completely because it doesn't move the needle and it's highly volatile. Plus, I don't really have the information, and I don't trust that all the people that put the numbers together have the quality of information. You can get a lot more information about Apple than you can about small cap company out of Bangladesh.
1: Yeah.
0: Let's go to phone lines. Hey, Daniel, how are you?
2: Hey, I'm doing well, Jim. I had a quick question for you. A couple weeks ago, Jamie brought up the fact that NVIDIA was about equal to about the next six or seven companies. And as you guys keep talking about S&P today, I was wondering if you have any concern with that, that one small downturn in NVIDIA can kind of disrupt the S&P 500. I'm going to hang up.
0: Oh, yeah. Oh, thanks, Daniel. I appreciate it. Yeah,
1: that's
0: yeah,
1: a great question.
0: Yeah, I think you do have concern about
1: absolutely.
0: It.
1: Absolutely. It's got the
0: I mean, one of the reasons I own large cap value as well as large cap growth, because I want to negate some of that volatility if the large growth goes the wrong way.
1: Yeah, but if you've got a lot of NVIDIA, that one downturn in that company can definitely move the needle on the S&P 500.
0: Well, now, if you own a bunch of that stock, and like we had a gentleman in here the other day that owned a significant amount of Intel.
1: Intel, yeah. Same thing.
0: And gone up 128% in 1 year.
1: Yeah.
0: Now, I've seen Intel go up 128%. I've seen it go down 50 or 60% in a year.
1: Yeah.
0: So I know, do I want to own a ton of it? I guess I do in the up market, and I don't in the down market. And I'm not good enough to tell you which win, when, where, and why.
1: Yeah.
0: Let's go to the phone lines again. Hey, John, how are you?
3: Hey, good, sir. I got a quick question because I started investing in my Roth IRA about 2 years ago.
0: Okay.
3: Got about 14 grand, but I started out investing into the Fidelity 500 index and the VOO, right?
0: Right.
3: And I've done, you know, some of my own personal investments into like Amazon and Lockheed Martin, which is a mistake. And then some of the others. But what's like preventing me from the future from just dumping it all into those index funds? Like
0: not a damn thing. That's the whole point of the conversation is I'd buy the index funds.
1: How old are you, John?
3: Well, I'm 32. I just had twins. Perfect. I'm in the military.
1: Keep doing it. Keep jumping that money in there.
0: The exact conversation we have is for the average person out there that really doesn't know what they don't know, which would include both you and me, John. I'm using the index funds.
1: Especially at your age, when you're in your 30s, if you do the compound interest, if you run that math out for 50 years, I mean 30, 40, 50 years, it's tremendous.
0: You can figure this, John. I mean, if the S&P 500 or your broad large cap indexes, let's say they average over an extended period of time, 10% a year, you're literally going to double your money every 7 years.
1: Yeah.
3: So you think that, like, would it be a good investment just for the future? Say I'm going to retire when I'm 60, so I've got, 38 years or something like that?
0: Yes.
3: Okay,
0: yes.
3: Dump it all into those index funds because, like you guys have been talking about, timing the market, you're going to lose money. Time in the market.
0: Let me tell you what.
1: Picking stocks, you're probably going to lose money, too. So
0: we put hundreds and hundreds and hundreds and hundreds of millions of dollars into nothing but those baseline indexes, John.
1: Absolutely. And don't look at it. Okay. Just do it and look away and look up in 30 years and see how it goes.
0: If you looked at my own individual portfolio, it's going to be a massive amount of nothing but index funds, John.
3: Oh, well, okay. Okay, cool. I'll start doing that more and not even worry about the other ones.
1: There you go. 267-1023 is the number. Let's Talk Money. We'll be right back.
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13: A lot of rain in the forecast, some today, more tonight, and some all weekend, so look for it. High today, 75, overnight tonight, going down to 67, and then tomorrow's high, 78. Right now, mostly cloudy. 75 degrees at the Talk Monster.
14: 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The stuff you're talking about. Jed and JR. Why does he get top billing? All right. 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
0: You're back. Let's talk money. 267-1023. And we're going to run out of time today, Kyle, but the interesting thing, when we talk about the concept of diversity, there's diversity of asset allocation within the portfolio itself. There's a completely separate type of diversity that's a little bit more difficult to grasp, depending upon how much background you have, and that's taxation diversity.
1: Yes.
0: Whether you use a Roth account to save the money in, or whether you use the standard IRA, whether you use a pre-tax 401k or after-tax 401k,
1: hugely important.
0: You use a 529 plan, whether
1: Trump
0: you
1: account.
0: Use a brokerage account or a Trump account, there's a whole wealth of conversations about the vehicle within the framework of the invest. I can own the index funds inside of the IRA. I could own them inside the Roth IRA. I could own them inside the pre-tax 401k, the after-tax 401k, the 529, or anything else.
1: Yeah.
0: But the 529 is going to be, is my child 16 years of age getting ready to use the money in 2 years, or are they 2 years of age not getting ready to move the money for 16 years?
1: Yeah. It's all, tax plays a key important role in this, and we talked about it. A lot of people have get to retirement and then realize they have too much pre-tax money. They should have paid some tax along the way and tried to balance it out. And, you know, our caller John's putting it on a Roth at 30. That's a great call.
0: You don't really have that. You don't have the understanding of that impact. Coming up right now, Yaffe Live from 1 to 3, 3 to 7, 4 Talk. You'll have a great weekend, a great Memorial Day, too, and we will talk to you on Tuesday.

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1: From ABC News, I'm Mike Dubusky. As the Ebola virus spreads in the Democratic Republic of the Congo and neighboring Uganda, the Centers for Disease Control now says it's sending personnel to the region to help contain the outbreak. Dr. Satish Pillai is the CDC's incident manager for Ebola response.
2: We're preparing to deploy 7 additional headquarters-based subject matter experts of viral hemorrhagic fever to DRC and Uganda to support our country office's needs.
1: Earlier today, the World Health Organization elevated the local threat to Ebola from high to very high. It comes as many public health experts question whether the Trump administration's funding cuts at organizations like USAID may have weakened the initial response to this outbreak. Kevin Warsh being sworn in today as the new chairman of the Federal Reserve. President Trump says he wants the central bank to operate independently of his administration.
3: I want Kevin to be totally independent. I want him to be independent and just do a great job.
1: Warsh takes over from Jerome Powell, who often clashed with the president over interest rates. AAA estimates about 45 million of us will be traveling at least 50 miles away from home this weekend for the Memorial Day holiday, with the vast majority of those travelers driving despite rising gas prices. ABC's Trevor Ault.
4: While a record-breaking number of Americans are expected to travel for Memorial Day weekend, the high cost of gas is forcing some families to choose to stay home.
5: Betsy Rosado says she's prioritizing saving for her children's education.
6: The way the gas prices are, it's not reasonable for us to go anywhere. We can't afford it. And I have to start saving for the kids' needs for school.
1: Gas Buddy finds the national average for a gallon of regular has now topped $4.50 a gallon. Weather-wise, a good chunk of the eastern half of the country could see rain this Memorial Day weekend, with parts of Oklahoma, Kentucky, and Ohio bracing for severe rain today. 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
13: I was gone one day and you're going to punish me for that. You're going to, it's Yaffe.
14: Chris and I called you Yappy all day yesterday.
13: Why? What the?
14: Well, because we could.
13: Just because I wasn't here, huh?
14: Yes.
13: All right. Well,
14: I'll
13: teach
14: you.
13: Never take a day off again. Actually, I had to drive to Huntsville. Had to be on Dale Jackson's TV show. I'll post the video on my social media so you can like the Yaffe Facebook page, follow me on X at Yaffe, or Instagram at Yaffe Live.
14: Why would anybody want you or Dale to be on television?
13: I don't know. You know, they allowed us to do it. I don't know if they wanted us to do it. But the video, yes, will be up. Oh. I will say this. I'm realizing how nice buying gas in Georgia is compared to Tennessee and Alabama.
14: Yeah, it's a lot more.
13: Where are you?
14: You know, I got some yesterday for $3.81, though, up in Middle Valley.
13: Yeah, it's good. It's been up and down. I see it sometimes in the 380s, and then I see it sometimes in the above 412.
14: Yeah.
13: Sometimes. But, I mean, just in case anyone is wondering, yes, Georgia did extend their expansion of the gas, or they extended their suspension of the gas tax.
14: Gas tax, yeah.
13: Which is about 33 cents per gallon.
14: You know what solved all this?
13: What's that?
14: Yes.
13: Oh, man. Maybe this weekend? Maybe now's the time? This coming weekend?
14: I don't know.
13: Nobody knows. At this point, everyone is just guessing. No one has any idea. But, you know, I do have to say, I know we have lawmakers who are part of the legislature in Tennessee. They listen sometimes. Where are you guys at? Come on, go ahead and suspend that gas.
14: Help us out. Don't be cheap.
13: Alabama the same way. I had to drive there. I was saying, hey, Alabama lawmakers, don't you want to copy Georgia's lead? Suspend the gas tax? And pretty much anywhere I have to drive, I want the lawmakers. Anywhere I might have to be, I want the lawmakers to suspend the gas tax right now.
14: Well, if I don't get a raise, I'm going to be riding horse to work.
13: How are you going to afford a horse?
14: I'll just borrow one.
13: I was going to say, you're going to have one of those Flintstone cars, I think. Where you have to pedal with your feet.
14: Yeah.
13: In order to get to work.
14: I had one of those when I was small. Well, I'm still small, but young.
13: Yeah, got to be specific. Yeah, just to remind people, Georgia has suspended its state motor fuel excise tax of 33.3 cents per gallon and 37.3 cents per gallon for diesel. Was originally intended to end in May, but has been extended through June 2nd. Wonder if it'll be extended even further. By the way, you were talking about Iran. We'll talk about Iran in just a moment. You are listening to Yaffe Live. This is the show where you can count on the latest news, the best guests, and the best live and local talk all for your midday commute. See, I miss one day and I forget how to speak. Forget how to do the job.
14: Yeah.
13: One day I take off.
14: Well, that's the way we are. You know, we get the weekend off. We have to be trained on Monday morning.
13: Coming up on the show today, we'll get to the Tennessee bullet points. Matt Murphy will join us at the bottom of the hour. We'll see what's going on with him. Quake will come in for our Sports Monster segment of the day. Unfortunately, sad news. Devastating news in the world of sports with Kyle Busch. Totally unexpected.
14: Yeah.
13: So we'll
14: young, too.
13: I know, 41. So yeah. We'll have to see what happened there. Talk to Quake about that. Coming up in the next hour, I'll speak to the legendary Will Hampson. He's the official DC insider of the show. Want to get his, I guess, autopsy of the recent Georgia primary elections and other primary elections across the country. So we'll discuss that. And is Jeff Bezos, the head of Amazon, is he going to run for president? I really don't think he will. But he did an interview recently, and it got a lot of attention, went viral, made a lot of good comments, believe it or not. So we'll get to that later on in the show.
14: Why would anybody want the job?
13: Well, that's a good point, especially if you're
14: Lord.
13: Him. Got everything you could want in life.
14: Yeah, he's got it made.
13: Why would you want to ruin it?
14: Jeff!
13: That's a good point. So he's I'm not saying he's thinking about it or anything. I'm just, it's being floated.
14: Rumored.
13: Now. Yeah, because of his recent interview. I'll end the show with Yaffe's Monster Rewind. We always take your text messages on the text monster, 423-267-1023. And Captain Max is here as well producing. Max, how are you today?
14: I'm just lovely. I'm glad to have you back, though. Now, Chris did a great job for you yesterday.
13: Thanks to Chris for filling in.
14: But every time we came back from a break, we called it the Yaffe Show.
13: Just to punish me.
14: Yeah. Yeah.
13: I mean, the funny thing is... A lot of people in the audience probably didn't notice the difference because they think now.
14: Well, they did. They did because we'd say the Yaffe Show, and then I'd say, no, it's Y-A-F-F-E.
13: Oh, you did spell it. Okay.
14: Yeah, I would spell it out loud for them.
13: By the way, someone did text in because you were kind of saying this, Max, but someone texted in and said, have you noticed that gas is cheaper in Red Bank and South Hickson than it is maybe other places? Yep. They say it's less than... $4 a gallon there.
14: You know what? I got it for $3.81 at the Walmart grocery store there in Middle Valley yesterday. 2 miles down the road, it's $4.19.
13: Yeah, and that's a huge difference.
14: It's just crazy.
13: I guess what you have to do is you have to follow the truck.
14: Yeah.
13: You have to get there before the truck gets there, the gas truck.
14: If the price is going up, you don't want to be behind the truck.
13: Right, exactly.
14: If it's coming down, you want to be behind the truck.
13: That's exactly what happened. So either, it's coming down or it's going up. It depends where the truck was at the moment you bought gas.
14: Remember the good old days when gas stayed pretty steady?
13: No, I don't remember that. It's been a long time, I feel like, in my life.
14: Way back there in 1970.
13: Yeah.
14: It was about 22 cents a gallon, and I mean, it stayed right around that. It might get up to 25 cents a gallon every once in a while, but it was, y'all ruined it.
13: Y'all?
14: Yeah, who came along and just ruined it.
13: We ruined it. I was about to say, I'm pretty sure your generation caused a lot of these problems. I just,
14: Yeah, it could be.
13: By the way, I guess we should give the latest on Iran, even though it doesn't seem like anything has changed, because I would like... Would somebody please go up to President Trump and say, hey, let's make it the Strait of Trump. That's how you get Trump on board. You tell him, look, you take it over, and we'll call it the Strait of Trump.
14: Mr. President, sir, get it done.
13: Now, according to the Wall Street Journal... It says Iran mediators race for a deal to head off looming U.S. and Israeli strikes. I have a feeling Israel really wants to do this.
14: Oh, I think they'd rather do it than not.
13: Yeah. Mediators were racing to craft a framework that would open the way for new talks and head off fresh U.S. and Israeli strikes on Iran, which Middle East officials said could happen within days without a diplomatic breakthrough. Now, Pakistan and other regional countries involved in talks... We're trying to bridge the gaps between the U.S. demands around curbing Iran's nuclear program and Tehran's goal of limiting any immediate agreement to end the war. A lifting of restrictions in the Strait of Hormuz and financial relief, mediators said. So the immediate goal of mediators is that Iran and the U.S. isn't a formal agreement, but some sort of letter of intent or memorandum of understanding that would extend the ceasefire and lay out a framework for further talks. The deadlock, which needs to be broken, is over which issues should be addressed in the framework and which should be left to a later stage. Now, here is what Trump said about it yesterday when he was talking to reporters on it.
15: Right now we're negotiating, and we'll see. But either we're going to get it one way or the other. They're not going to have a nuclear weapon. Well, we want it open. We want it free. We don't want tolls. It's international. It's an international waterway. They're not charging tolls. We get the highly enriched. We will get it. We don't need it. We don't want it. We'll probably destroy it after we get it, but we're not going to let them have it.
13: Now, he's talking about uranium there, which I hope he's right about that. Also, he's exactly right on the toll issue. We had an economist on the show earlier this week who said, you know, what's the big deal? It won't cost that much to let them toll it, but it's not really about the cost. It's about the precedent.
14: It's the principle. It's not theirs. They can't charge.
13: Exactly. If you start letting them do that, where does that lead to? That just gives them leverage against us forever, it seems like. It's just not a good idea. I have Marco Rubio, Secretary of State. He is overseas today talking with NATO countries, but he also was asked about Iran. Here's what he said.
16: There's been some slight progress. I don't want to exaggerate it, but there's been a little bit of movement, and that's good. The fundamentals remain the same. Iran can never have a nuclear weapon. We're going to have to address the issue of enrichment. We're going to have to address the issue of the highly enriched uranium. And then added to this, of course, is the issue of the straits. Iran is trying to create a tolling system. They're trying to convince Oman, by the way, to join them in this tolling system in an international waterway. There is not a country in the world that should accept that. The president's views, frankly, disappointment at some of our NATO allies and their response to our operations in the Middle East, they're well documented. That will have to be addressed. In the end, you know, like any alliance, it has to be good for everyone who's involved. It has to be a clear understanding of what the expectations are. And so certainly we'll try to lay the groundwork for that.
17: We also have to have a plan B. And plan B is, what if Iran refuses to open the straits? What if Iran decides we refuse to open the straits, we're going to own the straits, and we're going to charge tolls for it? Okay, at that point, something has to be done about it. There's been some progress. I wouldn't exaggerate it. I wouldn't diminish it. There's more work to be done, but look, yeah, there's been some, you know, and that's a good sign. I'm glad they said that. We're not there yet.
13: All right. I'm with you, Max. If they refuse to open it,
14: it's
13: kaboom.
14: Not a problem. We'll just blow it open.
13: Oh, man. 423-267-1023. That is the text monster. 423-267-1023. If you want to weigh in on the Iran situation, someone said you can get gas over there at Ashland Terrace. It's $3.75. So maybe it is going down and the truck is why. By the way, there is some breaking news, Max, that I'm seeing right now. Breaking news. Go ahead and hit it. Breaking national news here. Tulsi Gabbard, according to Fox News, is resigning from her post as Director of National Intelligence. Now, she says it's to support her husband through his battle with an extremely rare form of bone cancer. Now, Gabbard notified President Trump during a meeting in the Oval Office Friday. Her last day at ODNI is expected to be June 30th. Now, Fox News Digital exclusively obtained her formal resignation letter, which Gabbard says she's deeply grateful for the trust you placed in me and for the opportunity to lead the Office of Director of National Intelligence for the last year and a half. She said, unfortunately, I must submit my resignation effective June 30th. My husband, Abraham, has recently been diagnosed with an extremely rare form of bone cancer.
14: It'd be hard to do that job if you got problems at home.
13: I know. That's really sad to hear.
14: Bless her heart.
13: For her family. So there you go. I just wanted to update that because that is breaking within the last few minutes, and I promise the latest news. That is one thing I promise on this show.
14: Yes.
13: When I'm here.
14: The Yappy Show.
13: I knew it. I knew it was coming. All right. If you want to weigh in, 423-267-1023. We'll get to Tennessee news in just a moment. And Matt Murphy at the bottom of the hour. This is Yappy Live. Stay with us.
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0: Hey, if you don't have plans this Saturday, you do now. The Spring Fraser Festival is taking over the North Shore, and Fraser Avenue is shutting down for a full day of live music, local vendors, foods, drinks. 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It's this Saturday, noon to 7, and it's one of Chattanooga's best chances to get outside, grab a drink, and enjoy the city. Hey, bring your friends, bring the family. 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Be there.
1: Well, we've been praying for it. We're going to get it. Rain. Chance of rain today, tonight, and all weekend. High today, 75, and we've already beat that. Overnight tonight, going down to 67. Tomorrow's high, a high of 78 forecast. Right now, we've got a rain shower going in Chattanooga. 76 degrees at the Talk Monster.
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3: When Yaffe isn't live and local, he's on social media. 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
1: And sometimes he's on the TV in Huntsville.
4: Yes, welcome back to Yaffe Live. I am all over the place. What can I say?
1: Did you say Yaffe?
4: No, I did not.
1: Oh, I thought you said. I thought you said.
4: No, you didn't.
1: I did. I thought you said Yaffe. It's kind of hard to understand sometimes, but you know.
4: I always tell people, I know I will have made it when people get my name right and spell it right, and when Google gets it right, because Google still tries to autocorrect it.
1: Yeah.
4: Did something else?
1: Yeah.
4: And it's like, no, I know I will have made it. So,
1: well,
4: I haven't made it.
1: Like Steve Abramowitz now. He's.
4: Oh, there's no hope for him. He's done.
1: Well, with a name like that,
4: Google will never get that right.
1: I never get it right.
4: Nobody will get that right ever. I think you're right on that. All right, let's get to the Tennessee news right now. We have those Tennessee bullet points.
3: The Tennessee Bullet Points, the top headlines from around the Volunteer State.
4: 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President Trump, number four today. President Trump endorses GOP candidate Kenny Cody. This is Tennessee State House District 11 race. So President Donald Trump has endorsed Kenny Cody, a Republican candidate and former Cook County GOP chairman, in the race for Tennessee State House District 11. Now, the open seat became available after incumbent Representative Jeremy Faison announced his retirement. Trump described Cody as a MAGA warrior and praised his background as an educator, civic leader, conservative columnist, and activist. Now, in the endorsement, Trump highlighted Cody's commitment to East Tennessee's mountain values, including growing the economy, cutting taxes and regulations, promoting school choice, protecting the Second Amendment, and advancing America First policies. Now, Cody called the endorsement the honor of a lifetime and pledged to continue supporting Trump if elected. The Republican primary for the district, which covers Cook County and parts of Hamblin and Jefferson counties, is set for August 6th. Kind of rare for Trump to weigh in on a state house race, so that's a pretty big deal. I can see why he says that's an honor of a lifetime. At number three today, Tennessee State Funding Board approves $30 million grant for Starbucks' move to Nashville. We've talked about this before. You know, it's kind of corporate welfare, I think. But the Tennessee State Funding Board approved a $30 million economic development grant for Starbucks to support the company's relocation of its Southeast regional headquarters to downtown Nashville. Now, the move is part of Starbucks' previously announced $100 million investment in the state, which is expected to create about 2,000 high-paying jobs. They say the average salary will be around $125,000. They also expect it to generate an estimated $250 million annual payroll. Now, the decision drew opposition from groups like Americans for Prosperity Tennessee and the Beacon Center of Tennessee, who argue that taxpayer funds should not subsidize a major corporation and that Tennessee's success stems from low taxes rather than government incentives. State officials countered that clawback provisions would be enforced if the company fails to meet its commitments. I tend to agree with AFP there that they have enough money to be able to invest on their own, and they want to come to Nashville because it's a low-tax, business-friendly place to begin with. Number two today, a left-wing immigration group has decided to file a lawsuit against the Tennessee Highway Patrol. So a left-wing immigration advocacy group, the Tennessee Immigrant and Refugee Rights Coalition, They filed a lawsuit this week against the Tennessee Highway Patrol, accusing it of collaborating with federal ICE agents to conduct traffic stops primarily to investigate and enforce civil immigration violations. Now, the lawsuit claims THP troopers stop vehicles for alleged traffic violations when they suspect the drivers are non-citizens, allowing ICE agents either riding along or nearby to then arrest them for immigration issues. Now, the group argues that this practice turns Tennessee highways into an ad hoc immigration checkpoint. They say it violates the Fourth Amendment, unreasonable seizures, and the 14th Amendment and Tennessee Constitution. They say it also exceeds THP's statutory authority. The group is joined by seven Tennessee residents. They're seeking a court order to halt these joint operations and refocus the Highway Patrol on traditional traffic safety duties. Are the people they catching, are they here illegally? Yes, they are, Yaffe. Oh, okay, then what's the problem here? I don't understand. All right, number one, Chattanooga Police Department asks for a $5.5 million budget increase. They also want the money for raises and a fleet. So the Chattanooga Police Department is requesting a $5.5 million budget increase for fiscal year 2027, which is primarily for a 3% cost of living raise for personal and fleet-related expenses. Now, the increase brings the department's personnel budget, up about nearly $4.8 million to support competitive salaries after previous raises helped reduce a high vacancy rate. Now, the request also includes funding to reinstate a fleet specialist position to manage vehicles, maintenance, and equipment for the growing number of officers. While the proposed budget appears lower than the prior year, this is due to the removal of 911 services and McCamey Animal Center funding to separate line items. Now, it creates an apples-to-apples comparison. A $1.4 million decrease in operations stems from moving the body and car camera contract to the Department of Technology Services. The public hearing on the budget is scheduled for June 2nd. So we have a lot of people moving to this area, population growth. They want to give raises to make sure that people stay on the job, and they also want these positions to make sure that their fleet of police cars and everything else are up to date. So understandable there. We'll have to see what happens if they get the wish. By the way, the Tennessee Bullet Points, as I mentioned before, brought to you by the Tennessee Conservative. You can find that story much, much more right there, TennesseeConservativeNews.com. And I interview Brandon Lewis every week of the Tennessee Conservative. So our interview is always posted on their website, TennesseeConservativeNews.com, and their social media as well. When you go and subscribe for free, let them know Yaffe was the one who sent you. We'll be back in a moment on Yaffe Live.
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5: ABC News, I'm Mike Dubusky. Tulsi Gabbard is resigning as the Director of National Intelligence, ABC News has confirmed. Gabbard oversaw large-scale reductions in DNI staff, as well as the declassification of government records on the JFK assassination and the investigation into Russian interference in the 2016 election. The CDC now says it's sending seven medical experts to Central Africa to help contain the current Ebola outbreak. Dr. Satish Pillai is the CDC's incident manager for Ebola response.
6: We continue to support DRC and Uganda country offices and Ministry of Health colleagues with near-term focus on expanding infection prevention and control efforts, strengthening contact tracing and surveillance operations, accelerating laboratory confirmation, addressing logistical gaps, and enhancing risk communication and community engagement.
5: And Kevin Warsh, now sworn in as the new chairman of the Federal Reserve. This is ABC News.
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0: Hey, if you don't have plans this Saturday, you do now. 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
4: 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We're here on the Talk Monster, Talk Radio 102.3. I am Tennessee's voice of reason, Chattanooga's conservative conscience. By the way, just more of a reason that this city needs me, Max. Not only did I save it from the fire, remember that?
1: Oh, Lord.
4: Still haven't seen my statue yet for that. But anyway, I saw this story at TennesseeConservativeNews.com. It says Chattanooga sees a large influx of residents from California.
1: Oh, yeah. Mm-hmm. You're welcome, but leave your politics in California, please.
4: Yep. Well, that's what I'm saying. You need me. They came here for a better education, and I am here to provide that.
1: Okay.
4: For them from California.
1: That's very, very good.
4: Joining me on the show right now is Matt Murphy. He is a talk show host out of Nashville. I'm sure they're seeing a lot of Californians as well move there. You can check out his show on WTN Super Talk 99.7 in Nashville. Matt, how are you, sir?
13: You know, I'm doing pretty good, Yaffe. And it occurs to me, consistent with the conversation you were just having about your considerable influence in the Chattanooga area, that it occurred to me, and I've thought of this completely independent of anything you guys have been talking about today, that, you know, we need something a little more oomph than just Yaffe. And I thought about this. You remember Alexander the Great? Yeah. Remember that? Alexander the Great.
4: Yeah, Max was good friends with him.
13: Ivan the Terrible.
4: Yeah.
13: So I'm thinking Yaffe the Yappy.
4: Yaffe the Yappy?
13: Yaffe the Yappy. Because you talk for a living. That's pretty good, huh? Good.
4: Doesn't have quite the same ring of Alexander the Great, but...
1: Well, you don't expect you should call you Yaffe the Great.
4: Yes, I do. No? No? All right.
13: I'll go with Yaffe the Great.
4: Yaffe the Great? It is you don't know how many people, Matt, think that's what it is, that it is Yaffe. I'm like, no, it's my real last name, Yaffe, Y-A-F-F-E. And they're like, how'd you come up with that? I'm like, I didn't come up with it. It's my name. It's my real name. And nobody believes me. It's crazy.
13: I cannot imagine the number of people go, what, like, oh, Yaffe, like, because you talk for a living? And you're like, no.
4: That's my world.
13: Love, no.
4: That's my world. That is my life. Oh, man.
13: You should put together a T-shirt that says, it's Yaffe, not Yaffe.
4: That's actually a good idea. I like that, actually. That's a good idea. There's a reason why you're so successful in this business, Matt. I need to get one to say,
1: I'm Max, producer of the Yaffe Show.
4: No, you don't. No. Anyway, Matt, I do want to talk to you about one thing in the news. I had it in my Tennessee bullet points here. Starbucks getting $30 million in a grant to come to Nashville. Now, of course, it is going to create a lot of jobs, creates a lot of business. It's good that they want to have a location here. Apparently, Starbucks is doing pretty well in the South these days and not doing as well in other places. But, you know, you have Americans for Prosperity against this. It seems like corporate welfare and everything. What do you think? What do the people in your city think?
13: Well, I mean, I'll start from 100,000 feet, right? There are obviously some opportunities that cities get that are consistent with the idea that you might need a little public buy-in through taxpayer dollars in order to get those opportunities. And so it's not as cut and dry as there should be no taxpayer-funded, quote-unquote, corporate welfare. And I'll give an example in just a moment. On this case, I think it's absolutely wrong. I think it's a bad idea. You're picking winners and losers. What are you saying to these mom-and-pop shops that have busted their humps for the last 10 or 15 or 20 years? Coffee, literally coffee shops in the city of Nashville are closing down right now because they can't manage to make the rent because Mayor Freddie O'Connell, feckless Freddie, has gone up so much on property taxes. So you're literally looking at those people and saying, hey, by the way, while you're closing down because of the onerous tax burden that we've placed upon you, the state's going to slide $30 million over to the largest coffee giant on planet Earth because, you know, they need the money. They don't need the money. We are a wonderful state.

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1: With infrastructure, you know, if they need a road that gets there or whatever, you know, you build a Buc-ee's somewhere, but sometimes you need help with the road to get to the Buc-ee's or whatever. That makes sense. But this is a little bit different than that, right? This is almost like, here you go. Please come here, when they should want to come to Tennessee anyway.
2: Well, yeah. I mean, it's, you know, for lack of a better way of putting it, it's kind of bribe money. It's, hey, we know you're looking at a lot of different states in the South. You know, who else are they looking at? Right. I mean, if you, so you kind of pull it back and you're looking at, if you're serious about moving to a southeastern location, you're looking at Nashville, you're looking at Charlotte, maybe you're looking at Atlanta, Georgia. I mean, there's only so many places that can handle an operation that large. And I think Tennessee is on par or better than any of those places. I just don't think you have to spend the money to attract them. So, you know, I think we do too much of this. And oh, by the way, and I'm sure you know, Yaffe, we have $600 million that the state set aside for this type of thing. Now, I'm appreciative of the fact that the state doesn't borrow the money to do this. A lot of states do, right? They'll borrow $50 or $80 million in order to incentivize getting these businesses here. At least we don't do that. We set the money aside in advance. But I still think $600 million in this slush fund, that's what I've been referring to it as. It's a slush fund to bring businesses to Tennessee that ought to be able to come to Tennessee without the money.
1: Yeah, I tend to agree with that. You make a really good point about coffee shops. You know, it's one of my wife's dreams to eventually come up with her own coffee shop. And we're going to call it Cool Beans, by the way. Is that a clever name? Cool Beans. I think Matt doesn't
2: Cool
1: like
2: Beans. It. I don't think that's ever been done, Yaffe. You better trademark it.
1: No, someone's going to steal the idea
2: have,
1: right
2: you
1: now.
2: You can have like the double. Hey, Max, write this down. This is a good idea.
3: Okay.
2: So you can have the double espresso is called the Yaffe Yaffe.
3: I like it.
1: Jeez. Anyway, yeah. I don't think I'm going to get any money from the taxpayers, you know, to open this coffee shop.
2: And that's what ticks me off. I mean, and once again, I understand it's the difference between the state interacting with Starbucks and the city of Nashville. But frankly, I think it's a distinction without a difference. In the same calendar year that the city of Nashville went up on property taxes so much that a lot of these local businesses on Broadway and other places have said, we can't afford to stay in business with the amount of money that we're paying in taxes right now. We're going to have to close down. So a lot of these local businesses that kind of made the backbone of Nashville and made it unique and what it is and the reason that people want to come here, those businesses are saying that they're going to have to close down. And what are they going to be replaced with? They're going to be replaced with Starbucks and Chili's and Applebee's. And I don't have anything against those places, but those places are not unique to Nashville and they don't make a city unique enough to make people want to come here and spend their money.
1: You know, when you were talking about how much it costs for a cup of coffee, you're one of those who doesn't like to buy coffee out, are you? Aren't you? You're like, you can make it at home. Why would I get it? I just sense
2: yeah,
1: that.
2: I mean, I'm not enough. Here's the thing. I'm not enough of a coffee guy. I'll drink coffee in the mornings on occasion. I'll drink some at home. I'm just not enough of a coffee guy to justify the expenditure. Now, I'm the same guy that'll go into a convenience store and pay $3.80 for a Monster Energy drink, right, or whatever.
1: Okay.
2: So
1: yeah.
2: I have my own vices. I'm not holier than thou, but I'm just not enough of a coffee drinker that I can justify spending that amount of money. But, a lot of people do, brother.
3: You can drink gasoline cheaper than you can drink coffee from Starbucks.
1: Even now?
2: That's true.
3: Yeah.
2: Even at these prices.
1: By the way, how much
2: y'all think a gallon of Starbucks would cost?
1: Oh, that's...
2: Man, that would be like $20.
1: that's a good point. And some people would drink it, though. That's the thing. People love them some coffee.
2: Well, yeah. every time I've ever had Starbucks, I feel like I'm drinking gasoline. So,
1: jeez, okay.
3: I don't like it. I like the coffee we've got here at the station much better.
1: Okay, there you go. Some people, they have their tastes. By the way, speaking of gas, you know, I drive between Georgia and Tennessee, and it's nice. Georgia doesn't have that gas tax right now. I have to say, it makes a difference. Aren't you wishing? Guys suspended it.
2: I get it. It's just not going to happen. I know a lot of people want to make it happen. We had Representative Monty Fritz on, who's running for governor of the state of Tennessee. He's kind of third in a race of three behind John Rose and, of course, Marsha Blackburn, who everyone expects.

0: expects to win, and I do too. But Monty was suggesting he sent a letter to the governor, sent a letter to Cameron Sexton, to Randy McNally, the lieutenant governor, saying, hey, we need to suspend the gasoline tax at least until, I think he proposed the end of June or the end of July. So it's not a long period of time, but, you know, it's some relief. And I'm like, yeah, look, it's all well and good. I'm all for lower taxes. Never going to happen. Not when kids are getting out of school and parents are loading their kids up in the car to go to Gatlinburg, to go to Pigeon Forge, and they're coming from Indiana and Kansas and Ohio and all these other places. And the powers that be want them to fill their tanks up in Tennessee and use that tourism money as opposed to our own. So if there was a way, I said this the other day on my show, Yappy, if there was a way to carve out Tennessee residents versus tourists, I think they would do it. I think they'd do it in a heartbeat, but I don't know how they would do that.
1: Yeah, there is no way. You're right about that. There is absolutely
0: no
1: way.
0: You would have to do license. I think you would have to do license plate readers or something like that. I mean, I think it would be so complex you couldn't do it.
1: Yeah, that's very true. Matt Murphy is a talk show host out of Nashville. Real quick, any thoughts about the recent primary elections? You had Thomas Massie kicked out in Kentucky. Yeah, pretty much all of Trump's endorsements in Georgia and Alabama do well. Any thoughts about it?
0: Well, I you know what? I do have a lot of thoughts. I think it's mostly that Thomas Massie changed and that Donald Trump broke him in such a way that he decided to take battle after battle on against Donald Trump as opposed to facing what many in the conservative movement or the Republican Party or the MAGA movement consider to be the real enemy, and that would be the Democrats, right? And so I think the voters just got tired of the drama. I think Trump's endorsement mattered, surely. I mean, obviously, the amount of money that was spent on both sides in that race was astronomical. It was ridiculous. I just find it a little odd that many people that I trust and that I appreciate and that whose opinions I value don't seem to value democracy very much when it doesn't go their way. And I'm mainly talking about Massie supporters who are kind of sucking their thumbs a little bit in the latter portion of this week after his defeat, you know, saying that, oh, well, Israel bought the seat and all that. Like, they don't seem to have a tremendous respect for the voters when the voters go and decide against what they think the voters should do. And I'm like, this is the way democracy works, y'all. The voters go out, the voters decide who they like better, and we live with the results. And there you go.
1: That is actually a really good point. It's similar to what I was saying that, you know, he claims that, oh, it's all about the Jewish Israel lobby or whatever. And it's like, no, it's the fact that the majority of Republican voters support Israel. I mean, that's really, it's right. Similar right. To the NRA. You know, it's not that the NRA spends all this money and that's why Republicans are pro-Second Amendment. It's because the majority of their voters are pro-Second Amendment. So, of course, the NRA is going to support that.
0: 100%. What I don't hear, all of those people that are talking about, oh, AIPAC spent all of this money and they spent, you know, $18 million in the race or whatever, they don't necessarily bother to tell you that Thomas Massie raised a tremendous amount of money with anti-Jewish organizations and anti-Israel organizations sending him money and raising money and getting that into the race as well. So obviously there was a monetary arms race going on, and I understand that it became one of the central issues. But to your point, Yaffe, and it's a very, very good one, the majority of the Republican Party, especially older Republican voters that remember the sins of the past, they support Israel, and they continue to support Israel causes and the relationship that America has with that country.
1: Matt Murphy, talk show host out of Nashville. Have a good Memorial Day weekend, sir. We'll talk to you again soon.
2: Y'all be safe. See you soon, Yappy.
1: This is your fault, Max. This is your fault.
3: Go ahead and blame it on me. 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
1: 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I mean, I know you missed me. You missed me.
3: And I'll teach you to leave.
1: All right. We'll have our sports update next on Yaffe Live.
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3: For it, and we've gotten our answer. Good chance of rain for the remainder of the day, tonight, and as a matter of fact, most of the weekend. High today, 75. Overnight, going down to 67. Tomorrow's high should be about 78. Right now, it's 74 degrees and some rain at the Talk Monster.
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1: Welcome back to Yaffe Live. Yes, Yaffe Live. Y-A-F-F-E-E. By the way, we're getting a bunch of people texting in about gas prices. So I guess someone said they found gas for $3.66 a gallon in South Hixson Pike. So I guess there are some good places.
3: Yeah, going
1: pretty much below $4. So that's good news. It's funny, we just mention it. And of course, everyone looks at that. Everyone sees it. There is no doubt about it. They notice it. So they're going to text in about it, which is great. Which is great. It's also great that Quake is here. Let's do it. Sports Monster segment of the day. Quake, how are you, sir?
13: I'm pretty good. First of all, before we, I know what you're going to talk about sports-wise, yeah. But a week from today, my father and I went to the Flight 93 memorial thing.
1: Oh, yeah.
13: And we were filling up right there, and we paid $4.90 a gallon.
1: Wow.
13: $97 to fill my truck. Ooh.
3: And we think we got it bad.
13: Woo!
1: Yeah. Yikes.
13: What's weird is that was about 10 o'clock in the morning. By the time we went up there and did some things and came back, it was probably 4 o'clock in the afternoon, and it was $4.77.
1: Huh,
13: so it had dropped that. 13 cents morning to afternoon.
1: Oh, man. And, of course, you filled it up when it was $4.90, right?
13: Right, exactly.
1: Yeah. You're like, dang it. Before we get to, the sports, how was the memorial? I have not been there.
13: It is very solemn.
1: Yeah.
13: It's more of if it could be a celebration of anything, it's more of a celebration of American bravery.
1: Yeah,
13: than it is, you know.
1: That's good, though.
13: Yeah.
1: It was American bravery.
13: Yeah. Their museum is just artifacts and all this stuff. I mean, it's mind-blowing.
1: Really? Okay.
13: So the one, they had a shadow box about the size of this table here.
1: Uh-huh.
13: It had glass on top of it, and it had pieces of the plane that...
1: Really?
13: Nothing was bigger than a quarter.
1: Wow.
13: I mean, it was disintegrated.
1: Jeez.
13: And it was, I mean... Nothing was bigger than my cell phone, for sure. I mean, it was just wires and pieces and plastic and stuff.
1: That's how fast it hit. Wow.
13: And it hit. They rolled it and it hit upside down, straight down, nose down.
1: Jeez. I didn't realize that was upside down. Wow.
13: Yeah.
1: Okay.
13: They have a simulator, like a computer-generated simulator of how it went. And you just sit there and go,
1: unbelievable.
13: Wow. Wow.
1: I hate this to be. It's such a sad sports update today.
3: Y'all got me over
1: here
3: crying.
1: I know. Because now the sports news is very sad, too.
13: Yeah, so Kyle Busch passes away yesterday. You know, as far as all of us are concerned, it's extremely unexpectedly. And they have not come out with the reason. He had some sort of sinus issue. There's a school of thought that says that the sinus issue was caused maybe earlier, maybe by a concussion or something like that.
1: Really?
13: He didn't really think that he had, and it started bothering him at the road course race in Watkins Glen a couple weeks ago. He called in a doctor to give him a shot, whatever that means, after the race, because the elevation and the road course, you're going left and right, so you got all these G forces back and forth that it was messing with him. And apparently he was practicing on a simulator and was found unresponsive, and they take him to the hospital, and he, of course, was... we got the news on the air yesterday at about 5:45 that he had passed away, and, you know, I mean...
1: Just shocking.
13: It's totally shocking. You got a 11-year-old son, Brexton, who is already racing and thought to be just an almost surefire can't miss. Yeah.
1: Okay. Wow.
13: He's already into it big time. A 4-year-old daughter. You know, I'm not, financially, they're going to be fine, I believe.
1: Yeah.
13: But the whole thing is, you know, losing your father like that.
1: Of course.
13: And then Brexton, I'm sure, will have, you know, 4 or 5 years from now when he's eligible to get to the minor, the ARCAs and things like that at 16, 17, you know, he'll be running for his dad. So just a complete out of the blue shocker, man.
1: Yeah,
13: it's Richard Childress Racing. That's the owner of Dale Earnhardt's car when he was.
1: These are two
13: monster names in the history of NASCAR. Both pass away.
1: We recently talked about how much safer racing is.
13: Yeah,
1: but
13: somebody wasn't in a car, right? I mean, it was. You know, but maybe
1: could have
13: been caused by a concussion years ago that, you know, triggered something that who knows?
1: We'll have to find out. Well, sorry for the sad news today, but just kind of the way it was.
13: We'll talk more about that today, obviously.
1: Yeah, obviously.
13: Lady Ball softball, too, during the show, so keep up with that.
1: Sport Talk, 3 to 7 p.m. right here on the Talk Monster. 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
1: From ABC News, I'm Mike Dubusky, Director of National Intelligence. Tulsi Gabbard is stepping down as the head of the country's spy agencies. In a resignation letter posted to social media, Gabbard says it's because her husband was recently diagnosed with an extremely rare form of bone cancer and faces major challenges in the coming weeks and months. President Trump confirming her departure on social media, saying Gabbard's done an incredible job. Her last day will be June 30th. As one government official departs, another one begins their term.
2: That I will well and faithfully discharge.
1: Kevin Warsh being sworn in as the next chairman of the Federal Reserve, saying this at the White House ceremony.
3: Well, I'm not naive about the challenges we face. I believe, Mr. President, these years can bring unmatched prosperity that will raise living standards for Americans from all walks of life. And the Fed has something to do with it.
1: President Trump often clashed with the outgoing Fed Chair Jerome Powell over the rate at which Powell chose to lower interest rates. Powell is staying on at the Fed as a governor. Seven Ebola experts are now being sent from Atlanta to Central Africa to help contain the outbreak of the virus there, which is now suspected to have killed more than 175 people in the Democratic Republic of the Congo. However, says the CDC's Dr. Satish Pillai,
4: currently, the risk to the United States remains low because Ebola is spread through direct contact with body fluids and because the United States has a strong public health monitoring, infection control, and healthcare preparedness system in place.
1: It's going to be a busy next few days on the nation's roadways as about 45 million Americans are expected to travel more than 50 miles from home for the Memorial Day holiday this weekend, the unofficial kickoff of summer. 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
11: So you might remember my super controversial hot take earlier in the week after the primary election was that, the Trump endorsement still matters. Money still plays a role. And yes, negative ads in elections, well, it still works. So, yeah.
12: I hate negative. I hate them.
11: Everyone does, but there's a reason why they keep using them. Beyond that, though, I do want to talk about, you know, kind of the, I guess it, we'll call it an autopsy of the election. Looking back on what happened for the primary elections, as many of you, you're like me, you live in Georgia, voted in the primary. Still kind of a low turnout, though. Unfortunately, it's kind of how it goes. And midterm primaries a lot of times. But I want to talk about it right now with the legendary Will Hampson. He's the official DC insider of

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1: It is better to be a conservative, but having that ton of money makes a big difference. And so I think what you're seeing here, I mean, obviously, and again, Rick Jackson spent over $100 million. I mean, that is an absurd amount of money, Yaffe. That cannot be lost in anything. But he had to spend $100 million to get close to the guy with the Trump endorsement. And so as we're kind of looking at this, right, I think that's the big takeaway here is that $100 million was not enough to overcome the Trump endorsement. And I think that's going to be the message when Burt Jones ultimately prevails. This is a guy who, again, tried to sell himself as a Trump conservative. Meanwhile, he got exposed a little bit. His record is the very opposite. He donated money to Liz Cheney after she voted to impeach the president, gave money to someone who is very, very, very liberal, the former gubernatorial Stacey Abrams, in the state of Georgia. This is a guy whose record is abysmal. He has fought Donald Trump at every turn, but was able to spend enough money to convince enough people to make it close. So it is a really interesting kind of case study here that very clearly, if you have enough money, you can make voters believe just about anything, no matter how terrible your record is on it.
2: Well, yeah, and there's certain truth to that, but like you said, it still wasn't enough. So what do you think happens in the runoff?
1: Well, I think here's the good thing, Yaffe, and this is where conservative candidates across the country struggle, right? Burt Jones is very, very wealthy in his own right and was able to spend a lot of money on his own to combat a lot of these lies and to get out the true record of Rick Jackson. But a lot of conservative candidates across the country, they don't have that luxury, right? I mean, that's why you see these guys who campaign as the ultimate super MAGA, Trump, all the things that we've become pretty accustomed to seeing people campaign on. And then they get up there and they turn into Bill Cassidy or Tom Tillis or the likes. That's the problem that we have in our politics, is that for the most part, conservatives just don't have the resources to match what a lot of these either self-funders or special interest candidates are able to do. And so it's really a shame, but, you know, it's a really good thing that Burt Jones has the resources to fight back against this guy, because otherwise you would get a Liz Cheney, Stacey Abrams governor of Georgia. I don't think that's what any voter, especially Republican voters, would want representing them in their state. So again, I think what you're going to see is that Burt Jones is going to hammer the record of Rick Jackson. I think the president is going to staunchly re-up his support for Burt Jones. And I think you're going to see Burt become the nominee despite having to spend a lot more money than he probably should have. And let's also keep this in mind, Yaffe, but this can't be forgotten. If you're a down-ballot Republican, let's say you're running for lieutenant governor or attorney general, these are super, super important races, you have not been able to get your message out because all of the airwaves, all of the mailboxes, everything is full. It's taken up by Rick Jackson. And so I'm really nervous here, Yaffe. I think that Rick Jackson will lose, but I think the effects of what he's done, we are going to have Republican nominees that a lot of voters are not going to be super familiar with. They're not really going to have a good idea of who they are. And I think that that could have a really big impact when it gets to a general election in a state that we've seen is becoming increasingly more difficult for Republicans to win.
2: Okay, very interesting. You're right about the mailers, by the way. I get Rick Jackson mailers constantly. I didn't know mailers was still a big thing in politics, but I found out this year, at least around here, it's still a really big thing. I get all kinds of mailers and stuff. I mean, it's the one thing that I've definitely seen a lot of. I'm speaking with the legendary Will Hampson. He's the official DC insider of the show. What about the Democratic side? Who won the Democratic primary?
1: Listen, Yaffe, I think if you were to create in a lab the perfect Democrat for a Republican,

0: Republican to run against, we got it in Keisha Lance Bottoms. I mean, this is somebody who was involved, obviously, as the mayor of Atlanta. She tried to shut down ICE operating in Atlanta. She tried to defund the police in Atlanta. She has a very, very radical record. And then she went into the Biden administration and had her hands in a lot of the terrible Biden administration policies, including their immigration policy. And so you kind of look at it as a whole at just about the most radical kind of candidate that Republicans could have run against. Well, they got it in Keisha Lance Bottoms. So I think that is, again, the kind of redeeming news, if you're a Republican, to the flip side of how much both of our candidates who could become the nominee have to spend out of the primary. The good news is that they are going to get a very, very radical left-wing liberal to run against, which should make it easier, certainly, to really define and contrast themselves. So some good news, at least for Republicans, despite the fact that a lot of resources are being spent in the GOP primary.
1: Yeah, I was going to say, hopefully they don't screw it up. That's my general take. Republicans can tend to screw things up at times, but I think you're right. In terms of the midterms overall, I think the best thing that helps the Republican Party is the radical left nature of the base of the Democrat Party. Would you agree with that?
0: Absolutely, Yaffe. And it's amazing to watch, right? I mean, at a time where polling shows that Donald Trump may not be as popular now as he was when he came into office, Republicans clearly have a lot of infighting going. The Senate is fighting the president's agenda as hard as they can. In spite of all this, Democrats are saying, resuscitating loss in the face of victory, right? I mean, it should be really hard, even generally speaking, in a midterm year, for Republicans to pick up seats. Meanwhile, Democrats are out there nominating some of their most crazy left-wing nominees that we've ever seen. Some of these people, there was someone, I believe it was in Minnesota, who's running for Congress as a Democrat, who said we should take the ICE facilities and turn them into internment camps for Zionists in the United States of America.
1: Oh, I did see that.
0: That was her platform idea. I mean, they are running as far left as they can, and it's scary. And again, it's great news for Republicans. They should be as crazy and as left-wing as they can be, but it really is shocking just how left-wing you have to be able to come out of a Democratic primary these days. You cannot be even moderately liberal. We're not talking about moderately Democrat. We're talking, you can't even be kind of liberal. You've got to be off the deep end if you want to come out of some of these primaries. And it's going to make it really hard for these Democrats to win in a lot of these districts and states around the country, which, again, I think is the only real saving grace here that Republicans have.
1: Speaking with the legendary Will Hampson, he's the official D.C. insider of the show. Want to get back to the Georgia races. We had a U.S. Senate race as well. John Ossoff, of course, was uncontested as the Democrat nominee because he's the incumbent. But you have Mike Collins winning in the Republican primary. It's going to go to a runoff, but he did pretty well. What do you think about that race overall and Mike Collins' victory?
0: Yeah, I thought Mike Collins performed very well. He obviously has started to coalesce, I think, a lot of really good conservatives throughout the state of Georgia. Obviously, the governor is still all in for Derek Dooley. He's going to have a lot of resources. He's going to have the governor's help. And he finished better, I think, than a lot of people thought he was doing, and with a lot more momentum. I mean, he very clearly kind of outperformed his polling, as did Mike Collins. And so you've kind of got the two guys that ended up surging at the end are now in the runoff. But look, the big factor here, Yaffe, really early on in this race, the governor, Brian Kemp, and the president, Donald Trump, sat down and came to an agreement that they were going to unify behind a candidate. They wanted to find one guy who could clear the field, keep the field very exactly to avoid what we've seen, effectively, let's come together, pick one person so that we can be all eyes towards November and defeating John Ossoff. And then the governor said, you know what? I actually don't want that. I'm going to get behind my old pal Dooley. And that really upset the president, and rightfully so, when he kind of reneged on that promise. And so I think the looming factor here is that the president is not happy with the way that the governor has operated throughout this race. He feels like we're wasting a lot of resources in a primary when we should have avoided this, and there was an agreement to avoid it. And so I think the big looming factor now that the president does not have Buddy Carter out there. Buddy Carter has been defeated. He can't really cause a lot of problems as sour grapes from the House anymore if he were to not get an endorsement. I would strongly suspect, Yaffe, that Mike Collins ends up getting the endorsement. And I think obviously a lot of it has to do with the fact that Mike Collins has a great record. He's a strong conservative. All of those things, the president likes him. But a large factor, I think, in that happening is going to be that the president really didn't like how the governor operated throughout this race. And so I wouldn't be surprised if in the next couple of days you do end up seeing a Trump endorsement of Mike Collins.
1: Yeah, I was almost surprised it didn't happen earlier, to be honest with you, because he seemed like the perfect candidate for Trump to endorse. And I was glad that he won. Seems like the right choice. And I do think he has a chance to beat Ossoff in the general election, which would be good for my state, the state of Georgia. Will Hampson, really appreciate you coming on, as always. I know we'll talk to you again next week.
0: Yeah, always a pleasure. Have a great weekend. We'll talk to you soon.
1: All right, and we'll be back here in just a moment on Yaffe Live.
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7: Well, we have a good chance of rain today, tonight, and all weekend for that matter. High today should be in the mid to upper 70s. Overnight, going down to 67. Tomorrow's high 78. Right now we've got light rain and 76 degrees at the Talk Monster.
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7: That's YAFFEE.
1: I know what you're doing, trying to do in there. Aha! Uh-huh.
7: It's the Yaffe Show.
1: What if Matt Murphy wants me to call it Yaffe
7: the Great.
1: Yaffe the Great. Oh, man. The good news about you doing this today on the show, Max, is there probably are a lot of people listening to be like, oh, it's not Yaffe? Oh, it is something else? It's Yaffe? Yes. Yaffe. Y-A-F-F-E-E.
7: Why did your mother marry a man with a name like that?
1: I don't ask her.
7: Well, she loved him, of course. That's the answer.
1: I mean, she's asking me. I don't know.
7: They didn't consult you?
1: Could you? Right?
7: I think you were adopted.
1: Yeah, no. I look like my parents.
7: Did you tell your twin sister that she was adopted?
1: Considering her and I looked a lot alike, I don't think that would have worked either. It would have been pretty bad there. By the way, if you're looking around your house today, and you're like, oh, something's not right. This color, I mean, you still have the color around your house from like the 1970s or something. Maybe you have like old wallpaper, inside your house. How about you get that painted? How about you get that fixed?
7: You're going to get the little grimy curtain climber's handprints on the wall?
1: Yeah. 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Or it stains from food, because, I don't know, kids...
7: Get stuff on their hands.
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7: Yeah.
1: I don't even know how they do it, but they do.
7: I'm familiar with that.
1: 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When you do, let them know Yaffe sent you. Do you see this story, Max? The gondola controversy is continuing.
7: Well,
1: it's still a big controversy.
7: Even more than that, I'm upset about the deal with the incline.
1: What's the deal with the incline?
7: They're wanting to charge an extra Lookout Mountain all of a sudden has decided they want to charge people a rider fee of $1 every time they ride the incline.
1: I mean, it's always cost money, but they want to raise it.
7: Yeah.
1: Really?
7: And the incline used to belong to the bus company.
1: Oh, I didn't know that.
7: The Carta, yeah.
1: Interesting.
7: I don't understand all I know about it, but, you know, why would you go up $1 on the incline?
1: Seems like a lot, yeah.
7: Tourists come in here and ride that.
1: Oh, yeah, they get tons of tourists. Maybe that's why, because a lot of people still will go on it, so they know they can get away with it.
7: I've not ridden that thing in 25, 30 years, I guess. Have you ever ridden?
1: Oh, yeah. Yeah, so I did once when I was a kid, and then a couple of years ago, before I moved here, my wife and I visited for our anniversary, and we went up. It was a lot of fun. I have not taken Evie on it yet. Maybe we'll do that soon. But I need to go back on it.
7: That might be my next job. I'll drive the incline.
1: Okay, well, there you go. If you want. I mean, live the dream. Years ago when I was a kid, gosh, I must have been in middle school, we visited the incline. And I got a pen, and I wish I still had it. They used to sell pens in the gift shop that if you moved the pen up and down, the incline would go up and down the pen.
7: Yeah.
1: Yeah. They don't sell those anymore.
7: I've seen those.
1: I had a pen that did that, and I had it for years, and somehow I lost it. And I was like, well, I'll just go back and get another one. And they don't sell them, and I was very upset. They need to bring that back.
7: So now they've got that messed up, and now they're talking about not wanting to put the...
1: Yeah, apparently, according to the Chattanoogan here, a group of Lookout Mountain, Georgia residents finding a proposed gondola by Rock City. It says no gondola signs. So they put up a bunch of signs. It says no gondola lookout.com. Apparently, they've been disappearing. So someone with Rock City is
7: taking
1: them.
7: The signs.
1: You know who it is? It's the gnomes.
7: Yeah, probably.
1: All the gnomes from Rock City. You know, in the middle of the night when Rock City's closed, they go down to the mountain and they take a bunch of the signs.
7: Why do they not want that so that people can ride up the mountain?
1: I guess they're worried about traffic. They're also worried about it could ruin the view, but I think it's a great idea. I live not too far from here, and I'm like, this sounds like an amazing idea. I'd love it. I wouldn't mind looking out my window and seeing people going up and down the gondola.
7: Yeah.
1: Tourism is a big part of this area. It's this idea that it's really going to ruin the atmosphere of the area. I mean, they can still see your house from the top of Lookout Mountain.
7: Yeah.
1: You can look up and see where they have the overview.
7: I just don't understand what the problem with these folks are.
1: The only thing I can think of is traffic, but that affects St. Elmo more than it does the residents of Georgia.
7: It looks like the gondola would make less traffic for them.
1: That's what I think. Yeah, because they wouldn't have to go the other way. I don't know. I don't see the big deal either. I think it's a great idea. It's a great addition. It'll get even more tourists. It's good for the local economy.
7: By golly, if we were running things, it'd be different around here.
1: Yeah, well, I think it's going to happen. They're trying to fight it, but I don't think they're going to be successful. I think it's going to end up going up, and then most people will be like, oh, okay, it wasn't that big of a deal.
7: Well, when they get it built, we'll go ride it.
1: But the gnomes,
7: yeah,
1: they're getting what they want.
7: You got to watch them little suckers. They're mean.
1: They're stealing the signs. All right, we'll be back in a moment on Yaffe Live.
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8: ABC News, I'm Mike Dabusky. Tulsi Gabbard has announced that at the end of June, she'll step down as the Director of National Intelligence. In a statement, she says she wants to spend more time with her husband, who was recently diagnosed with a rare form of bone cancer.
9: Clearly, there is a personal component to this, but the backdrop of this is that her resignation comes as there's been mounting scrutiny over the war in Iran, and it's been no secret that Gabbard and President Trump have some ideological differences when it comes to foreign policy.
8: ABC News senior White House correspondent Selena Wang. Kevin Warsh has now officially been sworn in as the chairman of the Federal Reserve. He takes over from Jerome Powell, who led the central bank since 2018. The World Health Organization says the Ebola risk in the Democratic Republic of the Congo is now very high, and the Centers for Disease Control is now sending 7 medical experts to that region to help contain the growing outbreak there. This is ABC News.
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7: Yappy Live.
1: I am Tennessee's voice of reason, Chattanooga's conservative conscience, and yes, my full name is Michael Yaffe, and it's spelled Y-A-F-F-E-E.
7: I like Yappy better.
1: Of course
7: you do. It kind of fits the radio thing.
1: I know.
7: Oh, Yappy Michael.
1: It just sounds corny. I'm just saying.
7: It's like Matt said, Yappy the Greek.
1: By the way, you know, we were talking about in the last segment about the gnomes stealing the signs that say no gondolas. It must have been the Rock City gnomes. Is that what happened here at the radio station? Did the gnomes, they stole the signs, and then they got in one of their little gnome cars, I don't know what that would look like, and then drove here and then messed up the radio station this morning.
7: I don't think it was them. I think God had something to do with some power failures and lightning.
1: Oh, so it wasn't a bunch of gnomes with their signs that they stole messing with the station.
7: Man.
1: What did Jed say something? Is that what it is? Did he make God mad? is that why we got struck?
7: That is entirely possible.
1: I mean, it must have been Dale, probably. Dale must have made God mad.
7: I'm not the Pope, but I mean, I'm not Catholic, but I think Jed can make the Pope mad.
1: Geez Louise, that must have been what happened. Somebody said something, and God says, I will strike talk radio down.
7: Actually, it was a power failure, and you know what happens when computers start shutting down?
1: Yeah.
7: Especially ours, because some of the stuff that we run is so complicated, it takes a while to get it all back up and running.
1: Well, we have a digital board, which is very nice when it works, but when it breaks, half the board wasn't working. Poor Art calls me.
7: Part of it's still out now.
1: Art called me at like 6 o'clock this morning and was like, the board's not working.
7: What was he crying?
1: I mean, I think he was close, and I didn't blame him. And I was like, okay, we're like playing music. That's the only thing we can play on the air as we're trying to get that working again. Yeah, pretty crazy morning. But kudos to our new engineer who got it working.
7: Yeah, and they're getting a lot of the stuff straightened out.
1: Yeah, which is good.
7: There are certain ways that you can do it to prevent some of this from happening.
1: Yeah, and we're going to have to work on that.
7: Yeah.
1: So
7: yeah,
1: we'll get the gnomes to help us. Maybe they know. I don't know. Anyway, I wanted to talk about this because I had mentioned at the beginning of the show, you know, is Jeff Bezos going to run for president? He's the CEO of Amazon, founder of Amazon, billionaire, multi-billionaire.
7: If he does, he's a fool.
1: I don't think he is. But he did an interview with CNBC this week, and he said some stuff that really is common sense about the economy. But I think he's right. It needs to be said. And so it got a lot of attention, and then people kind of bring up the idea, oh, is he going to run for president? Now, as you mentioned, Max, it's a pay cut for him to run for president, and, you know, he's got it made. Why would he want to do that? Possibly ruin his life, you know, trying to do that. Now, before we get to his cuts, though, remember, because he's a billionaire, he's supposed to be hated, at least according to AOC, Alexandria Ocasio-Cortez.
7: You better watch talking about, she is coming down here going to straighten you out.
1: I know. No, yeah, once she's done with Alabama. Yeah. Here's what she said.
12: Level of wealth and accumulation that is unearned, right? You can't earn $1 billion.
13: That's right.
12: You just can't earn that.
13: That's exactly correct.
12: You can get market power. You can break rules. You can do all sorts of things. You can abuse labor laws.
13: Yep.
12: You can pay people less than what they're worth.
13: Yep.
12: But you can't earn that, right?
13: That's right.
12: And so you have to create a myth that since you didn't earn that, you have to create a myth of earning it.
1: Yeah, that's my response. Of course, the girl interviewing her is also like, yeah, that's exactly right. No, none of that was correct. Not any of it.
7: None of it made sense.
1: Oh, it was
7: She'd been
1: ridiculous.
7: Hanging around for president last time.
1: I guess so.
7: You need to quit hanging around with her.
1: But let's hear from one of the billionaires, I guess, who didn't earn his wealth, Jeff Bezos. Who, by the way, I don't agree with everything Bezos says. I don't agree with everything Amazon does.
7: Or anybody.
1: You can't
7: agree with everybody all the time.
1: Yeah, that's a good point. Except Jesus, it's about it, you know?
7: Yeah.
1: Jeff Bezos, here's a little bit. I'm going to play several cuts of him because I thought it was interesting, but here it is.
14: If I do my job right,
15: right,
14: the value to society and civilization from my for-profit companies will be much, much larger.
15: Right.
14: Than the good that I do with my charitable giving. And I think this is an important point to make because people forget or they sometimes don't see that when you create something like Amazon and you're saving, I get letters from new mothers all the time that say, like, I have no idea what I would be doing right now if I didn't have Amazon, thank you. Or what we did in the pandemic when people could really see what an essential service we provided to them. And so, you know, this is, Amazon creates tremendous value. And by the way, all companies are creating value of some kind.
1: So I just have to say, this is 100% correct. It's something a lot of people don't want to hear, but it's true. You want to lift more and more people out of poverty in this world, you add them to the free market. The fact is business in free market capital.

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1: Good for the economy. Exactly. Exactly. And yet, he is still vilified by the AOCs of the world for saying something that's absolutely true.
2: She needs to go back to mixing drinks.
1: I guess so, but they keep voting her in New York. They keep
2: she
1: doing
2: and
1: it.
2: Her drinking buddy could go back to the bar and mix drinks all night.
1: But for free, she can't sell. And she shouldn't expect tips. You know, that's greedy capitalism if she actually sells the tips.
2: Yeah, yeah. Mm-hmm.
1: Here's more from Jeff Bezos.
3: Give you an example. The New York City school system.
4: Right.
3: They spend $44,000 per student. $44,000. That's 30% more per student than other big cities like Chicago, right. LA, and Boston. And it's three times more than Miami and Houston. And by the way, New York City doesn't get better outcomes. Listen, let me just say, if we ran Amazon the way New York City runs their school system,
4: right.
3: Your packages would take 6 weeks to arrive, we'd have to charge you a $100 delivery fee, and then when the package did finally arrive, it'd have the wrong item in it anyway.
1: Right. He's exactly right there.
2: Yeah.
1: We hear problems with the school system, and he says, look, everyone just assumes what we need is more government funding to fix problems.
2: Are you telling me that mm-hmm. government can run things better than private business?
1: That's what some people believe. That's why they want the government to take over our health care in this country.
2: Our government needs to be half the size it is. They need to focus on their job.
1: Exactly.
2: And what they're responsible for and leave all the rest of it alone.
1: But, you know, in New York City, it actually is their job to do education, and they can't even do that. And then people like me promote the idea of school choice, and we get vilified for it. But it's like, oh, we need more money for public schools. Money is not the issue.
2: You can throw all the money you want to at a school. A lot of it's parents.
1: It's parents, it's culture, and teachers' unions play a role, too, and all that stuff. Yeah. Here is more from Jeff Bezos. Like I said, he said a lot of common sense stuff here, I think. Here it is.
5: And I'd asked you what you thought of him at the time. And you said that you thought that he had mellowed, mm-hmm. that he was calmer.
3: Yeah.
5: And I'm curious now, here we are.
3: Yeah. I still think that.
5: Two years later.
3: Yeah.
5: We've had lots of wars and tariffs and all sorts of things that have happened since then. What do you think?
3: I think he has. I mean, I'm comparing him to his first term.
5: Yeah.
3: And I think he is a more mature, more disciplined version of himself than he was in his first term. And, you know, I've worked with all the presidents. I will work with all the presidents, I hope to do that going forward if they'll have me. But we need our business leaders to provide input into the administration, regardless of who the president is. I'm not on the side. No. You know what? I'm on the side of America. And that is so important. Like, and that's where business leaders should be. It's just,
5: and do you think they're not?
3: I think we are, but we get perceived as being like, you know, partisan or whatever. Like, I was helping Obama every chance I could. I was helping Biden every chance I could. I still call Obama for advice. He's a very smart guy.
1: So basically his point is criticize Trump when he does something bad. Praise Trump when he does something good. We should be for America, not just for your political side. Here's another cut real quick from Jeff Bezos, and he's right. Well, actually, I'm not sure he's 100% right on this one, but I'll explain
3: why.
1: We'll
3: talk about, you know, making the tax system more progressive. How about we start by having the nurse and queens not pay taxes? Why is a nurse in Queens who makes $75,000 a year paying more than $1,000 a month in taxes? That's $1,000 a month that could help with rent or groceries or anything. And so, and by the way, do you know what that all adds up to? The bottom half of income earners in this country pay only 3% of the taxes. So, it's only 3%. Okay. We can find 3%. So we don't have, it's a small amount of money for the government, you know, that.

0: really, it's, and the more I thought about it, to me, it's kind of absurd that we're doing this. You know, we shouldn't be asking this nurse in Queens to send money to Washington. They should be sending her an apartment.
1: So his idea there is that the bottom 50%, maybe they shouldn't pay any taxes because it really doesn't help with the budget and it hurts them on an individual basis. Now, I understand math-wise what he's saying. The problem is it's usually not a good idea to... Everyone needs a stake in the system, I guess. As small as it might be, you start having a system where most of the country, they're takers rather than givers, they're not contributing. That creates a cultural problem. But math-wise, I kind of get what he's saying. But the real point is we keep hearing that we need to tax the rich more from the left. The rich are already paying the vast majority of income taxes in this country. They already are. So it's like you talk about taxing them more. I mean, does it really solve the problem? Here was another great cut from Jeff Bezos.
2: And Elizabeth Warren has made this point repeatedly. I think she's made it in reference to you and others. Are able to pay a lower tax rate, even though you're paying an enormous sum in taxes, a lower tax rate than maybe I am.
0: These people sometimes say that I don't pay taxes. That's true. I pay billions of dollars in taxes, and it's a perfect. Again, if people want me to pay more billions,
2: right,
0: then let's have that debate. But don't pretend that's going to solve the problem. You could double the taxes I pay. And it's not going to help that teacher in Queens. I promise you. You can't connect those two things, not logically. There are more examples. Why is rent expensive? Why is rent so expensive? I recently saw somebody blamed it on Airbnb. Okay, Airbnb is not the cause of expensive rent. In fact, it's been almost... Let me finish here. One sec. It's already been outlawed in... New York City, and rents are still very high. So we know Airbnb isn't causing high rents. What's really causing high rent is government intervention.
1: 100% right. Once again, this idea that taxing Jeff Bezos more is going to make you or me be able to afford our rent more or our mortgage more doesn't make any sense. Yeah, maybe it punishes Jeff Bezos, but it doesn't help me. In some kind of government program to subsidize housing, give me a handout, that doesn't really help me that much either. And a lot of times it makes the market worse, which is what he talked about there, especially in places like New York. If you want to weigh in, you can. 423-267-1023. 423-267-1023. We'll end the show with Yaffe's Monster Rewind in a moment on Yaffe Live.
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0: if you don't have plans this Saturday, you do now. 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
1: Well, believe it or not, good chance of rain tonight, tomorrow, through the weekend. High today in the mid to upper 70s, overnight going down to 67, and then tomorrow's high 78. Right now, light rain, 75 degrees at the Talk Monster.
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0: 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By the way, tomorrow.
1: P-P-E-E.
0: Oh, my God. You just had to get it in one more time.
1: Yappy.
0: Now, on Tuesday, we won't be here Monday.
1: Yappy the Great.
0: We won't be here on Monday. Tuesday, you'll forget all about this, right? Just don't take your private jet, and then you'll totally forget.
1: I can't remember to take it.
0: By the way, if you don't have plans for tomorrow, I keep telling you, you do, actually. I've been telling you all week you need to go to the Spring Fraser Festival. It's taking over North Shore and Fraser Avenue, shutting down for a full day of live music, local vendors, food, drinks. It's one of those events where the entire street just comes alive. So tomorrow, noon to 7, it's one of Chattanooga's best chances to get outside, grab a drink, and just enjoy the city. You want to make sure to bring your friends, bring the family, and just don't miss it. Talking about the Spring Fraser Festival, Saturday on Fraser Avenue, tomorrow, noon to 7. You should definitely choose to be there. All right, Max, should we end the show like we usually do?
1: You mean we're week? Almost done for the week?
0: We are.
1: Let's Amazing do it. Stuff. Yaffe's Monster Rewind. Can you tell I'm excited?
0: Not only that, but I tricked you. I got you to say Yaffe instead of Yaffe.
1: Well,
0: you
1: I'm just reading what it says. I know. But, you know,
0: I know. Yaffe's Monster Rewind.
1: Come Tuesday, it'll be Yaffe's Monster Rewind.
0: I got you to say it right. Uh-huh. Anyway, this is the time of the show where I remind you, if you missed any of it live, the podcast is up on the website, WGOW.com, or anywhere you get your podcasts. So we started the show today talking about the latest in Iran. We haven't bombed them yet. I was kind of hoping maybe within the show we would start. But, you know, yep, that's what I was wanting. Right there. But it looks like they are still trying to make a deal, but I don't know if they're really any closer to a deal. No idea. This is what Trump said about it yesterday. Here it is.
2: Right now we're negotiating, and we'll see. But either we're going to get it one way or the other. They're not going to have a nuclear weapon. Well, we want it open. We want it free. We don't want tolls. It's international. It's an international waterway. They're not charging tolls. We get the highly enriched. We will get it. We don't need it. We don't want it. We'll probably destroy it after we get it. But we're not going to let them have it.
0: All right. There you go. So they're saying the pressure is on. Although Trump says, you know, he doesn't feel any pressure. He's got as long as it takes, which I don't believe him. I don't believe him. If anything, Iran would like to wait us out more than we would like to wait them out. So how about we force them out?
1: He better start feeling some pressure.
0: Yeah. So we talked about that at the beginning of the show. The podcast is up. We had the Tennessee bullet points as well, the top stories from around the state. It's including, I'm trying to admit, oh yeah, this one, the Chattanooga Police Department is asking for a $5.5 million budget increase. I had the details of that in my bullet points. Check it out. We also had Matt Murphy on, talk show host out of Nashville. One thing we discussed is Starbucks getting $30 million from the state to put a new company headquarters, I guess, in Nashville. $30 million. Now, while I'm all for them coming to Nashville, that's fine. Do they really need $30 million from the taxpayers to do that? But it's happening. So we talked about that with Matt Murphy and much more. We had Quake come in for the Sports Monster segment of the day. The sad news about Kyle Busch dying. They don't really know what caused it. Only 41 years old. They talked about it on Sport Talk yesterday, and I'm sure it will come up today on the show. And Sport Talk is 3 to 7 p.m. Then we have the legendary Will Hampson on. He's the official D.C. insider of Yaffe Live. We talked a lot of Georgia politics, and one thing we were discussing is Rick Jackson. We've all heard the ads. It plays on this station everywhere else. Apparently, he spent like $100 million in this race. He still lost, but he portrayed himself as a pro-Trump guy, and he really isn't, at least according to Will. But he got close, and it's going to a runoff. So it shows what money can do in politics, unfortunately. So we discussed that. We also talked about the Rock City Gnomes apparently stealing the signs in Georgia that say no gondolas. I just assume it's the gnomes. Who else would it be? They want the gondolas. So that controversy is continuing. We talked about that. And yes, in the last segment, I played some common sense from Jeff Bezos, the CEO, founder of Amazon. And I think he made a lot of sense. I don't think he's going to run for president or anything like that. But pretty interesting stuff. So I played that in the last segment. If you missed it, the podcast is up on the website, WGOW.com, or anywhere you get your podcast, or the WGOW app. Thanks to Captain Max for producing.
1: Yes, sir. Everybody have a good holiday. Be safe.
0: Yes. And by the way, say a prayer for our country. Remember those who made the ultimate sacrifice for our country. We would not be here if it weren't for them. So say a prayer for the country over the weekend. Sport Talk is coming up next. See you guys next week.
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4: From ABC News, I'm Mike Dubusky. Tulsi Gabbard will be the fourth member of President Trump's cabinet to resign over the course of just 3 months. Gabbard says she's stepping down from her position as the Director of National Intelligence, citing her husband's cancer diagnosis. ABC News senior White House correspondent Selena Wang says Gabbard had faced mounting scrutiny over the war in Iran.
5: The timing here is also notable because it comes shortly after Joe Kent, who was the National Counterterrorism Center director, resigned over the Iran war, and Joe Kent was a close ally of Tulsi Gabbard's.
4: Gabbard's resignation takes effect on June 30th. Speaking of the conflict in Iran, Secretary of State Marco Rubio was in Sweden earlier today, meeting with NATO officials and answering questions about whether there's been any movement towards fully opening the Strait of Hormuz.
6: We also have to have a plan B. And plan B is, what if Iran refuses to open the straits? What if Iran decides we refuse to open the straits, we're going to own the straits, and we're going to charge tolls for it? Okay. At that point, something has to be done about it.
4: In New York, officials at LaGuardia Airport are rushing to fix a sinkhole that's led to the closure of two runways there. ABC's Andrew Dimbert reports.
7: The timing really couldn't be worse because this is expected to be one of, if not the busiest, Memorial Day travel weekend on record. The TSA is anticipating screening some 18 million passengers before it's all said and done. As for that runway, the goal is to complete those repairs and necessary inspections by at least tomorrow morning so that the runway can reopen well before Monday's travel rush, when of course everybody's going to be flying back home.
4: AAA anticipates around 45 million Americans will travel more than 50 miles from home this Memorial Day, the majority of them by car. We're learning some new details about the death of NASCAR driver Kyle Busch. Newly obtained 911 audio finds the 41-year-old was coughing up blood while at a General Motors facility in North Carolina. He died after a brief hospitalization. You're listening to ABC News.
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3: Right now, traffic.
10: I-24 westbound is patched out again this afternoon with stop-and-go traffic from the Ridge Cut to the Highway 27 split. It looks like we're going to have rain with us the rest of the afternoon. No accidents right now. Do have a couple of disabled vehicles. Highway 153 southbound at Amnicola and I-75 northbound at the 24 split. Greg Schaefer, right now, traffic.
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0: W, the Talk Monster. Quack the Cowboy Pasquale just happened to be on the air this afternoon on a Friday before Memorial Day weekend. I understand they had some technical issues this morning with Jed and JR, so we, I don't know what happened there, but we are ready to rock and roll, I think.
1: Yeah, let's hope those technical issues have passed.
0: And yes, let's hope so.
1: We can roll into a Memorial Day weekend with the best of vibes.
0: That's right. Joe, you doing good today, buddy?
1: I am doing pretty good and ready for said Memorial Day weekend, ready for the 600, ready for just hanging out a little bit. Should be a good one.
0: Good. David, you?
2: Yeah. I hope everybody out there has a wonderful, wonderful weekend and they also have a very meaningful Memorial Day, because this is obviously you're not supposed to say happy Memorial Day, because there's, you know, you're supposed to kind of go back and realize how we have such a great country and all the lives that have been lost to get to where we are. But hopefully everybody out there has a wonderful weekend and a meaningful Memorial Day.
0: Yes. Take a moment on Monday or sometime this weekend to really think about that and what that holiday means. It certainly is huge for our country and the sacrifice that it takes to get to where we are, certainly. All right, we're going to be watching Lady Vols game, Lady Vols and Georgia.
2: Starting well for them. Yeah. They haven't scored yet, but they've loaded the bases.
0: Okay, here we go. Lady Vols won last night, 3-1. Carlin Pickens, a nice little gem, even though she got into a jam at the last inning, but she got out of it, struck the last two batters out to get out of it. So they're up 1-0 in the series. Oh, and she hits the batter. Oh, that's what loaded. Yeah, you're ahead of us. I keep forgetting that this thing. This is like a what, minute and a half behind everything.
2: I won't spoil it. I promise. Yeah,
0: you're all good. Also, wanted to mention that Spring Fling, there has been some weather issues up there. So apparently, Baylor and Chattanooga Christian were. What was the score?
2: It's tied 3-3. Baylor's actually the home team for this one. And has to beat CCS twice, but it's 3-3 going into the top of the sixth. And it's kind of one of these quirky things, according to Patrick McCoon, who's covering it for the Times Free Press. The game started at MTSU. The heavens opened. And it's going to continue tonight at 6 Eastern at Murfreesboro Riverdale. So it's moving from MTSU to Riverdale.
0: That's interesting.
2: Now, we do know that yesterday Boyd Buchanan finished runner-up to Tipton Rosemark. And then earlier today, Marion County beat Summertown 6-2. So Marion County will now play Community, and that is tomorrow at 1:30 Eastern for all the marbles. I think that's just a one-shot deal, even though it's kind of one of those things. The SEC tournament used to be like this. Whatever you did in your own little four-team bracket, when you came out of it, you just played the other winner. And if you had one loss and they didn't have any and you won, you're the champ.
0: Right.
2: And so Community didn't have any losses on its side of the bracket, but Marion County has the one. I think they played Summertown three times and beat them twice or whatever it was. But anywho, you've got Marion County playing for a state championship. Last night in soccer, Macaulay beat Briarcrest 3-1 to win Macaulay's fifth state title. Notre Dame came up short 3-1 to Knox Grace. And one other little high school note, down in Georgia, Gordon Lee beat Vidalia in 10 innings, 3-2. That's happening in Columbus. That's game one of a best of three. So they'll turn around and play again. But Gordon Lee, their winning run, bases loaded in the 10th. The old hit batter.
0: Oh, wow. I saw on Facebook there was a lot of chatter from Gordon Lee people that, you know, that are on Facebook with me, and they were talking about if the team could get the game over quickly, that they could make it back to graduation, which is tonight, I think, or something like that. It's like, I don't think they're going to be worried about that, and they shouldn't be worried about that. Okay, so also wanted to mention this, because this is just coming down from ESPN.com. According to the sources here, NASCAR driver Kyle Busch experienced shortness of breath, felt he was overheating, and was coughing up blood the day before his death, according to a 911 call obtained by the Associated Press. So the cause of death has not been given, though his family said earlier that he had been hospitalized with a, quote, severe illness, end quote, 3 days before he was to compete in the Coca-Cola 600. Now, apparently he was testing in a Chevrolet racing simulator in Concord on Wednesday when he became unresponsive and was transported to a hospital in Charlotte. Several people familiar with the situation told the AP on condition of anonymity because details have not been disclosed by the Bush family. So that's basically all we know. And the latest is that 911 call and coughing up blood. So you wonder if maybe it was some sort of concussion triggered thing, maybe from years ago. I mean, I'm no expert. I'm obviously an idiot talking about sports on the radio, but I mean, you wonder if something like that could have triggered something to, and then have the issues with his sinuses, and maybe there was something on that caused some sort of aneurysm or something. Because I'm thinking when you, and again, I'm just speculating. If it was a heart attack or something like that, they would have already come out and said that, right? I mean, so they're going to have to do an autopsy or maybe study more on what exactly how it happened. And
1: you know, the coughing up blood is the thing that kind of throws me for a loop. I mean, that's I've never seen that, you know, be associated with a heart attack or I don't know. That just,
0: well, it makes you think
1: very odd.
0: If he passed out like that on the simulator, unresponsive, they rush him to the hospital. If it was some sort of aneurysm or something to that effect, then they're going to be able to keep him on life support. And then all of a sudden they're like, hey, he's not going to make it. Do we end life support? I mean, again, total speculation. I know everybody's just clamoring to know what happened. What happened?
1: Yeah.
0: This guy's 41 years old. And what we thought was a picture of health, and you know, he's taken from us race fans, but more importantly, his wife and kids, you know? So, I mean, it's just heartbreaking.
2: And how haunting is it? That final interview, why does racing never get old? And he said, because you never know when the last one is.
0: Yep.
2: And that was the last one.
0: Mm-hmm. And his last, and I can't quote it verbatim, but his last social media post was his son's birthday. Apparently his daughter, himself, and his son all had May birthdays. So he had posted on X or whatever he posted on about how, you know, his son is...
2: Brexton?
0: Brexton, yeah. One of the, you know, most important things ever happened to him in his life, and that he'll forever love him and support him, and you know, you'll accomplish all your dreams. It was almost like, you know, some sort of message, knowing what we know now, that message was put out there as his last social media post. And I'm sure you can Google it and read it, but it was like, woo. Okay. So apparently here there's more. During the emergency call placed late that afternoon from the General Motors training facility, an unidentified caller calmly told the dispatch, I've got an individual that's shortness of breath, very hot, thinks he's going to pass out, and he's producing a little bit of blood, coughing up some blood. Bush was lying on the bathroom floor inside the complex and told dispatch he is awake, the caller said, according to audio provided by the Cabarrus, is that how you pronounce it? County Sheriff's Office? I don't know if that was Charlotte.
2: Charlotte's Mecklenburg. It's okay. Mecklenburg, Charlotte is.
0: But Cabarrus, Cabarrus County. The man then gave directions on where emergency responders should go and asked that they turn off any sirens upon arrival. Again, just an odd, odd story. Very odd.
1: Well, we should know a lot more next week. And, yeah, I mean, very interested to see what exactly happened here.
0: Mm-hmm. Yeah, and really, you know, I was talking to my father-in-law this morning before I left to come in here, and it was, you know, both of us are – and that was his favorite driver. Kyle Busch was his favorite driver, no doubt. But just to see how they honor him on the broadcast on Sunday will be fairly interesting and, I'm sure, extremely sad.
1: Yeah. Yeah,
2: they honored him at the Carolina Hurricanes playoff game last night.
0: Did they really? Mm-hmm. Okay. So anyway, we're going to have a special guest from the CFC,
2: Chad Emerson.
0: Yeah,
2: the
0: Chad's
2: first
0: been
2: ever
0: on with us before.
2: Yeah, first ever chief business officer. So we'll, you know, kind of get his take on the big announcement of playing July 4th at Erlanger Park. And, you know, this is the last. They're contracted with Finley Stadium through this year, but could this be, if this is a success, could this be more than just a one-time thing
0: right.
2: at Erlanger Park?
0: Right. So we'll get his take on that and more. And, of course, they've got a game Sunday at Finley Stadium. You can get tickets at cfctix.com, cfctix.com. And we'll talk with Chad at 4:35 this afternoon here on the Talk Monster. Going to keep you updated with Tennessee and Georgia softball. It is the bottom of the first. Georgia's the home team because they play that best, you know, two out of three series. So Tennessee home last night. Georgia's the home team this afternoon. And then if there will be a game three, then Tennessee would be the home team tomorrow for that action. So scoreless right now in the bottom of the first with Tennessee and Georgia in that super regional. All right, Joe, if you could tell us about the good folks at Lee Company, we'll take a break. And then, of course, we will drop that Papa John's question of the day on you here for a Friday ride on the Talk Monster. Lee Company brings you WGOW.
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0: 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Coming back with that Papa John's question of the day here on Sport Talk. 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
13: 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The president has been very clear about this.
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15: We've got an accident with injury South Seminole Drive at 10 Oaks. It does involve entrapment. Fender benders, Bonnie Oaks Drive at the soccer complex, Claude Ramsey Parkway at Bonnie Oaks Drive, and 153 on the Amnicola northbound ramp. I-24 westbound's packed out again this afternoon. Stop and go traffic from the ridge cut to the 27 split. Greg Schaefer, right now traffic.
16: The mayor's on the hotline. The other mayor's in the hemp house green room. And the superintendent is pulling into the parking lot. And guess what? We're talking about who has the best burger in town. 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

0: June, I believe. And see Lady Vols get out of the inning. 0-0 heading to the top of the second. Lady Vols will be up at bat there, so keep you updated on that game. But right now, time once again for that Papa John's question of the day.
1: And Papa John's, it is always Papa Pairings time, where you can purchase two or more of any of the following items for only $6.99 each, and that includes a medium one-topping pizza on New York-style crust. 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There is not a better bargain than Papa Pairings at Papa John's. Better ingredients, better pizza. What are you waiting for? It's the weekend. Better get you some.
0: That's it. Show what you got.
2: All right. Papa John's questions of the day. Question number one, what is your boldest prediction for the sports weekend? Friday's to play.
1: Or staple, either way.
2: Yeah, it's regional.
0: Regional.
2: And number two, if you could only watch one sport this weekend, what would you pick? If you could watch only one sport this weekend, what would you pick?
0: Ooh.
1: It's a tough one because...
0: That's very tough.
1: It's a potpourri.
2: Yeah. Facebook and X, Talk Radio 1023, and the Warren and Griffin text line open at 423-267-1023.
0: That's right. Warren and Griffin, thank you. We appreciate you very much for sponsoring the text line.
2: I think with all the unfortunate happenings, tragic happenings with Kyle Busch, and I'm just a NASCAR fan in general, I'd probably be racing.
0: I would say it for me, too. Or if this series goes to a game three in Georgia, Tennessee, and softball to get to the College World Series with everything else, you know, loser goes home and winner advances. That'll be exciting.
1: I mean, if you pick baseball, you get the college baseball and the Braves or whoever your favorite MLB team is. But yeah, it's you got the NBA playoffs, got a golf tournament that's got an interesting leaderboard. So yeah.
0: Got Spurs and Thunder tonight, game three.
2: It's going to be a good one.
0: It is going to be a good one. That place will be on its ear in San Antonio. And like you mentioned, a lot of local flavor on our leaderboard here. Luke List at 10 under par. He's 3 shots off the lead. And then you've got Keith Mitchell, also 10 under par, 3 shots off the lead. Steven Yeager at 9 under par, 4 shots off the lead. So all those guys in the top 14 at the leaderboard there at the CJ Cup of Byron Nelson.
1: And when you're talking about Mitchell and Yeager, they're really still early into their round. So They could really do some damage and move on up.
0: You're exactly right. List has had back-to-back 66s. All right, folks, my friends at Rick's Lock and Key, they just wanted you to know that if you need them for your car, your home, your business, whatever the case, they can do it all for you. 892-1700, Rick's Lock and Keys. 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
4: ABC News, I'm Mike Dabosky. A judge has now dismissed the federal government's case against Kilmar Abrego Garcia, granting his motion to dismiss for vindictive prosecution. Abrego Garcia was brought back to the U.S. last June to face human smuggling charges in Tennessee after being wrongfully deported to El Salvador. Another high-level departure from President Trump's cabinet, this time it's the Director of National Intelligence, Tulsi Gabbard.
5: In her resignation letter, Director of National Intelligence Tulsi Gabbard shares her husband was recently diagnosed with a rare form of bone cancer, saying she's stepping away from public service to be by his side. President Trump reacted on social media, posting in part, quote, Tulsi has done an incredible job and we will miss her.
4: ABC's Christiane Cordero, Gabbard's last day will be June 30th. And the TSA is estimating it will screen some 18 million passengers this weekend as Americans travel for the Memorial Day holiday, which is the unofficial kickoff of the summer season. This is ABC News.
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6: We've got an accident with injury South Seminole Drive at 10 Oaks. It does involve entrapment. Fender benders, Bonnie Oaks Drive at the Soccer Complex, Claude Ramsey Parkway at Bonnie Oaks Drive, and 153 on the Amnicola northbound ramp. I-24 westbound's packed out again this afternoon. Stop and go traffic from the Ridge Cut to the 27 split. Greg Schaefer, right now traffic.
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0: Every time you play this song, I just think of this. F-16, straight up, baby. Hit the turbo thrusts.
1: How cool, awesome. How cool would that be to take a plane ride like that?
0: Oh, my gosh, man. Just gets my old...
2: I prefer to do it 30 years ago compared to now.
0: Right.
1: It's my brown bagging it.
0: It's my drag now. A pumping now, that's for sure. 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Also, volunteers are needed Saturday, tomorrow morning, to help with placement, the placement of almost 50,000 flags at the Chattanooga National Cemetery beginning at 7 a.m. That's 7 a.m. Just get down there to the Chattanooga National Cemetery, and they will have folks telling you where to go and how to help out. Placing those 50,000 flags on the graves for Memorial Day is a super cool thing.
2: I've done that before because our oldest did scouts for just a little bit. And,
0: okay.
2: But we did do that one year, and it is an amazing experience.
0: Yeah.
2: It's just like a little armies of folks that just – and it's amazing how – I mean, because that's a very large number. But they usually
0: it's a
2: large have
0: a place.
2: Yeah, and they usually have a really good turnout to where everybody divvies up and conquers.
0: You know, that's obviously my mom's there, so I've been there a number of times. But it's just eerily quiet. You know, you're downtown Chattanooga, mm-hmm. but when you're out there at the cemetery, it's like you hear birds chirping. And mm-hmm. It's quiet. And
1: yeah,
0: it's really, really a beautiful place.
2: It is it's a big old hill.
0: It is a big old hill. That is for sure. All right, 267-1023, 267-1023. Lady Vols and Georgia still scoreless. Top of the second. Lady Vols with a runner on third and two outs. Super regional. The winner here goes to the Women's College World Series.
1: Going back to the Riverfront Knights performance for this weekend, you might get a reenactment of the Purple Rain in the Rain.
0: Yeah, like the Super Bowl, right?
1: Yeah. I mean, I haven't looked at it hourly, but.
0: There is some sort of a break, though, David. You were looking at it, right, in tomorrow's rain forecast?
2: Yes,
0: afternoon a little bit with a bit of a break? Holy cow!
2: That is amazing. Sophia Knight did not homer all year long. And she led off yesterday's game with a homer and has now homered in the second inning to put Tennessee up 2-0.
0: She's like the leadoff hitter, so correct. She's more of a speed type player, speed, and now she's got two home runs in back-to-back nights or back-to-back days in what, let's be honest, is one of the most important games of the season, if not the most important game of the season. She got up underneath it and popped it up in the air, and it carried out. Wow, that is an incredible story. All right, 267-1023.
1: I don't pay too much attention to the pitchers during these games but and their delivery. Well, I do, but... The way, I don't know if this is normal, but the way Georgia's pitcher snaps her hips there almost right before she releases, watch it, it's very...
0: Oh, I see what you're talking about. It's a twist.
1: Yeah.
0: It looks
1: like a snap.
0: Even more momentum off the push off the, the mound. Yes, that's correct. We are breaking down the hips of a collegiate... women's softball player. Another base hit for the Lady Vols. That's what we do on Sport Talk.
1: That's what you want, right?
0: You want analysis. We got all kinds of analysis.
1: We're very inclusive here.
0: Yes, we are. Very inclusive. Nature Boy, welcome to Talk Monster, and thanks for joining us on our Dr. Pepper Hotline.
3: Well, thank you for having me this afternoon. How you guys doing?
0: We are pretty good, man.
1: Thanks for having us.
3: All right. Well, I watched the ball game last night, like I said, David, and Tennessee did win last night. I'm pretty pleased about that. And the pitcher, Carly Pickett, she looked really good last night.
0: She did.
2: She did, and so did Wild Thing's favorite Kirsten Ruth. She had a little rally there in the seventh inning. You know, Pickens was able to hold him off, but Kirsten Ruth had a good game.
0: Did you guys watch it together?
3: No, I watched it

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4: Weather service forecast tonight. Showers and thunderstorms expected, low around 65. Tomorrow, showers likely with a chance of thunderstorms and a high of 82. And then Sunday, showers continue with thunderstorms possible by midday. High 83 degrees. Currently, we're cloudy. Some rain in our area, 77 degrees. Right here at Moccasin Bend, it is Talk 102.3.
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0: Bait the Cowboy, Pasquale, and you. 267-1023. Who is that?
1: Wolf Mother.
0: That's right, Wolf Mother. They're kind of like Greta Van Fleet. Did you see where the namesake of that band passed away? The real Greta Van Fleet.
1: No, I did not.
0: Not that it matters by any means, but yeah, she was like in her 80s, and they just took her name, saw her name at some point, took her name, and never asked the woman. And
1: made a band name out of it.
0: And made a band name out of it, right? And then she was like, well, when I met him later on, I told him that was cool with me. Anyway, all right, so the text time, we got random crap in Quake's head. 267-1023, let's see here. 3-2 Gordon Lee in the 10th from Theotis.
2: That's right. They won the first one.
0: And they'll come back and play.
2: I think they're playing the second game right now.
0: Yeah. Buzz Killington, could be a pulmonary embolism or ruptured aneurysm. Just speculating at this time. Me too. And that's, you know, that's what Dr. Andy Statz kind of came up with. So he's not really a doctor, but, you know, we'll see what happened with Kyle Busch. I don't know. Texture 903 says, please, let's please not ruin that beautiful new baseball field by turning it into a soccer stadium. Finley Turf has the ability to remove the paintless lines. Leave the mound alone. All right.
1: The sacred mound.
0: Sacred mound.
2: It's been there for like a month. There's so much history on that mound.
0: It's crazy, man. You know, the Babe pitched there. Babe Ruth? No. It's a Babe Rodriguez. He's from Dominican. Texter 637 says, sounds like Kyle could have had a blood clot that killed him. My brother died 20 years ago with the exact same symptoms. Well, we're going to find out, and I'll bet it's going to be in that range of aneurysm, blood clot, something to that effect. And again, may have been from a concussion 15 years ago. I mean, I don't know. Kim, listening to my phone radio, go Lady Vols softball, Man Vols baseball, and Braves. All right. Oodawall Birdman. Luke is going to surprise everybody. It's due, and golf is all I'm watching. I'm going to watch when I get off work. Birdman pulling for Luke List.
2: It'd be neat. He's a two-time winner on the tour. The last few months haven't gone well for him, right, to where he's not playing many of these PGA events, and so if he could capitalize.
0: Back-to-back 66s are a nice way to start.
2: Right. It'd be really cool because he's a good dude.
0: Boldest prediction, Kyle Busch. Well, Kyle Busch wins the 600. Too soon, question mark. Sport, college softball, and NASCAR. All right, that's from our texter from Michigan. Texter 505, if I can only watch one sport this weekend, then it's going to be ice hockey. All right, there you go. Some Western and Eastern Conference finals there in the hockey game.
1: Is there any other type of, I guess, inline hockey, but
0: yeah, field.
1: Where are you finding that on television?
0: Field hockey, but where?

0: There's that on television, too. So. Warren and Griffin text line, Chattanooga's largest injury law firm. Hello. I'm Poppy. It's sad to hear about Kyle, but I didn't break down and cry like I did when Dale Sr. died. Seems like there is no face of NASCAR now. Prayers for Kyle's family. And I think that is truly, you know, in the emotional side of it, that's truly the difference. We saw Dale Earnhardt die. We only read stories on Kyle Busch. There was no video or sad happenstance that, you know, created his death. I mean, I guess there was, but we didn't, you know, wasn't documented on video.
1: Totally different scenarios.
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3: From ABC News, I'm Mike Dubusky. The case against Kilmar Abrego Garcia has been dismissed, with a judge saying the federal government's case against him had a vindictive motive. Abrego Garcia had been facing human smuggling charges. He was also wrongfully deported to El Salvador last year and served time at that country's notorious CECOT prison. The Trump administration's so-called anti-weaponization fund is now facing a second federal lawsuit, this time from a coalition of nonprofits and individuals, including a former January 6th prosecutor. They allege the fund bypasses Congress's authority over federal spending. ABC News chief White House correspondent Mary Bruce says it's not the only place the idea is facing pushback.
4: Republicans are demanding answers and refusing to approve more funding for the president's immigration crackdown until they get them. Acting Attorney General Todd Blanche scrambling to the Hill. For over 2 hours, Blanche getting an earful. Republicans yelling at him. Some of the president's most ardent supporters telling the acting attorney general that the president's fund will cost them the majority in the upcoming midterms.
3: Kevin Warsh sworn in today at the White House as chairman of the Federal Reserve.
5: Our mandate at the Fed is to promote price stability and maximum employment. When we pursue those aims with wisdom and clarity, independence and resolve, inflation can be lower, growth stronger.
3: The World Health Organization is warning that Ebola is spreading rapidly across the Democratic Republic of the Congo, upgrading the national risk there to very high. Dr. Kent Brantley became infected with Ebola during the 2014 outbreak. He spoke with ABC News.
6: Although we've developed lots of therapeutics and vaccines for Ebola, they have not been targeted at this strain. This is a different strain, the Bundibugyo strain. And so we don't have the usual tools that have been used over the last 10 years or so to fight these outbreaks.
3: You're listening to ABC News.
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11: Right now, traffic.
12: 2 minutes past 4 o'clock, 74 degrees, cloudy skies with showers around town. We've got an accident with injuries at Roanoke Avenue and Wilcox Boulevard. Another one, South Seminole at 10 Oaks, that involves entrapment. Fender Benders, East Brainerd Road at Graysville Road, the 4,000 block of the W Road, and Bonnie Oaks Drive at the Soccer Complex. Look out for a disabled vehicle, I-75 northbound at the East Ridge exit. It's on the left shoulder. And I-24 westbound's at a crawl again this afternoon. Stop and go traffic from Belvoir to the Highway 27 split. Eastbound traffic starting to thicken up too. Greg Schaefer, Right Now Traffic.
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0: One of the great rock and roll songs in history, my opinion.
1: I would agree with that.
2: Still hard to believe that the same group that sang Dream On came back years later with Dude Looks Like a Lady.
0: Well, that is true. Leave it to Steven Tyler. Kind of the chameleon of rock and roll. Still letting balls 2-0 over Georgia. This is game two, and it's a must win for the Bulldogs, Lady Bulldogs, because Tennessee up 1-0 in the series, and it is bottom of the third, Georgia up, nobody on, nobody out. 2-0 Tennessee Lady Vols. Joe, if you could, for the folks just tuning in, we want you to have a fantastic Memorial Day. Get some rest, relax, but certainly understand the reason for the day on Monday. And like we said, take a couple minutes and think about it. Memorial Day being all the sacrifices that men and women have given for this country and the freedom that we have. Joe, if you could repeat our Papa John's questions of the day, that would be fantastic.
3: That's right, Papa John's questions of the day. First question, Friday staple. What is your boldest prediction for the sports weekend? And our second question, with so many options, sporting options available for you to intake this weekend, if you could only watch one sport this weekend, what would you pick? 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And the Warren and Griffin text line, always open at 423-267-1023.
0: Trying to keep you updated on the Spring Fling state championship action up in Murfreesboro. They've had some rain, but it looks like there are some resumption of soccer and baseball. Of course, baseball, we don't have any from Chattanooga in it left anymore. But the girls' softball, what we're really looking for is CCS and Baylor.
2: Yeah, school. Here's what we know. Of course, we know that Boyd Buchanan lost last night to Tipton Rosemark. So Boyd Buchanan finishes runner-up. Great season for them. Marion County earlier today beat Summertown 6-2. So Marion County advances to the AA championship, where tomorrow at 1:30 Eastern they will play Community. And then the CCS-Baylor game was suspended earlier today, 3-3, top of the sixth inning. It was being played at MTSU. That has now been moved to Murfreesboro-Riverdale. So GPS and CCS and Baylor will resume at Riverdale at 6 Eastern, top of the 6th, 3-3. Kind of a weird deal there. You start on one venue and finish on another venue. Down in Georgia, Gordon Lee beat Vidalia 3-2 in 10 innings. This is taking place in Columbus in game one of the best of three.
0: In baseball.
2: Game two is in a little bit of a weather delay. So the start of game two has been delayed down in Columbus.
0: Well, there you go. Also, Atlanta Braves with another win last night. They win that series, and now just get ready to welcome in the Washington Nationals tonight at 7:15. Braves really, I mean, getting contributions from everybody. Michael Harris II was the man last night.
2: Yeah, I mean, they just, and of course, Strider had a nice outing.
0: That's probably the biggest contribution right there, because that was good to see. He looked like old Spencer Strider.
2: Yeah,
0: there,
2: pitching into the seventh. Uh-huh. And yeah, what he had, gave up 3 runs on 4 hits. Good start for him. Acuna goes 2-for-3 with a couple of ribbies. I think he's back in the lineup again tonight. Braves 35-16. And like you mentioned, they host the Nationals 7:15 with Bryce Elder on the mound. And of course, you know, part of our Papa John's poll question is, what sport would you watch? And we've had multiple answers on that on Facebook. One went with golf, and that CJ Cup at Byram Nelson. You've got Sungjae Im at 13-under, Siwoo Kim's at 13-under, Jordan Spieth at 12-under, Luke List at 10-under, Keith Mitchell at 10-under, Steven Yeager is at 8-under. Scottie Scheffler is at 8-under.
0: That could make for an interesting Sunday afternoon.
2: Yeah, that could be a lot of fun.
0: 267-1023, 267-1023. We go to the phone lines, Dr. Pepper Hotline. Alan, welcome to Sport Talk on the Talk Monster. How are you, Alan?
1: Good afternoon, gentlemen. Doing well. How are y'all?
0: We're great. We're great.
1: So the Kyle Busch, Dale Earnhardt comparison, if you will. I was younger when Dale Earnhardt died. I was working at Staples. I remember we had closed on a Sunday. And after it closed, we'd put the radio over the intercom while I had the race on, whatnot, what was left of it. Well, they announced, you know, he had passed away. Where our church youth group was having a little deal at Ryan's before that place bit the crapper after church. And
3: I can see a lot of people hit the crapper after Ryan's.
1: Yeah, absolutely. Yeah. Before and after.
0: Yeah. But,
1: I remember walking into Ryan's, and there were grown men that, I mean, crying, man. Like you couldn't imagine. Like, I mean, like people that look like they just come off the mountain in their overalls down there having Sunday dinner at Ryan's. I mean, these dudes were in tears, and I can just, to me, there was no comparison. I know people watch the wreck and whatnot, but I think Dale Earnhardt Sr. had a major, major, major, way more following than Kurt Busch did. Well, now, I got out of
0: there. I'm not arguing that. I mean, there is no question about that. I was comparing it more to the fact that it was the same team, Richard Childress Racing. You're not expecting your best driver, and Earnhardt was 49. So, you know, and Busch is 41, but you're not expecting your best driver to just be gone like that. You know, that was the comparison. Right, certainly was not as emotional as the Earnhardt thing, and you're exactly right. I mean, grown men and a bunch of them just left in tears.
1: I remember the billboards, like, I mean, from here to probably the Atlantic Ocean, I mean, from, you know, they'd have the three with the angel wings and the clouds and all this. And people were paying big money for that stuff. And, I just don't see that with Kurt, but I've heard that comparison, not just here, but across the board. And to me, it was just, which, like I said, I'm not in this, don't follow the sport, the restrictor plate and all that killed it. When you get out of line and go straight backwards, that's, I can't hardly watch that. But,
3: with that whole, you know, wreck and the passing of Dale Sr., you had essentially, he was the sport for a long, long time.
1: A lot of people would argue he was
3: the sport overall. I know petty fans are probably cussing me right now, but
1: No, I'm not, because I was a Richard Petty man. But you know, I was born in '83, and he won his last race not long after that. I was real little. My dad was involved in racing when I was younger, so you know, I was in tune with it, and I was a Richard Petty man. But I didn't have no problem with Dale Earnhardt. You know, you either beat him or you got out of his way. And if you didn't, he was going to get you out of his way.
0: Yeah,
3: that sums up Dale Sr.
0: The intimidator.
1: I didn't have any problem with that. And I think when he died, it was like the passing of an era. You know, you had the laws about the Hans of Ice and whether he would wear it and the stuff he would do. And it was like the last bad A of NASCAR, in my opinion.
0: Oh, there's no question about that. But ultimately, Alan, being that bad A, contributed to his death. I mean, yeah, you can't argue that. I mean, and just the fact that he would refuse to wear a closed face helmet. I mean, that just goes to show you the power of one guy going, I'm not wearing that. I don't care what you say. And they weren't about to, you know, you could grandfather it in or whatever, but they weren't about to make Dale Earnhardt do anything.
1: Right. And it's kind of like hockey, you know, the old hockey was a badge of honor to have your teeth out, you know, when the old school dudes like Bobby Hull was, you know, he was still skating around with no face mask and everyone else had him on.
0: Right.
1: So
0: we have to progress at some point in time, I guess.
1: Right. I like to see my food, so I'll go with the face mask.
0: Yeah, exactly. Appreciate it, man. Thanks for listening to Sport Talk. Thank you, Alan.
2: Y'all know who Darren Revelle is on Twitter. He has almost 2 million followers, and he had one earlier today, a tweet earlier today that I thought was interesting. He said, Kyle Busch lived life hard. What I mean by that is he lived it boldly with energy and didn't give a crap about what people thought about him. I wish more tributes said this. He was a guy who would hate to be sanitized.
3: Yeah.
0: That's probably true, yeah. And I told my father-in-law, we got home last night, you know, and he's sitting there in his garage, and he turns around, and he holds his arms up. I know exactly what he's thinking is, what the hell happened? And I told him, I said, I don't know why, but my biggest memory of Kyle Busch and kind of his personality, I think it was Talladega. It was probably six, eight, 10 years ago when he won, gets out of the car, the whole place is booing him, and he goes, like a crying baby. Oh, man, that was hilarious. And it just got more boos, and the boos got louder. I mean, he loved being the villain. I remember a Bristol weekend, trying to think when it was, but there was a Bristol weekend that we went up. I want to say it was the Saturday night race, but it was before they moved it into September. It was back when it was in August. So it was, 10, 12 years ago. He went up there and dusted everybody in the truck race, dusted everybody in the, what was Busch race, whatever it was called, nationwide, whatever. And then absolutely, with everybody talking about it, went and dusted him on Sunday in the cup race. I mean, he was phenomenal. He was a guy that when he got hot, he was red hot.
3: Yeah.
0: Unbelievable. But still just, hasn't sunk in yet completely. I don't know. It's just weird.
3: And you still see those three stickers out there.
0: Oh, yeah, with the angel wings?
3: Yeah.
0: Yeah, go to Bristol. They're on back of trucks up there right now.
3: Is that not amazing? I mean, how many people, forget just the sports world, but how many people can you say are memorialized like Dale Sr. other than Elvis? And who else?
0: I'm not sure you can.
3: I was just thinking about it. You see a lot of Elvis license plates out there, a lot of, Elvis things.
0: But people still talk about Graceland.
3: Yeah.
0: And yeah, all that stuff.
3: And you see all the stickers and the apparel and hats. Still see a ton of it. And I know maybe it is, being in the South, we will see more, but
0: they still have a souvenir trailer. Just three. Just Dale Earnhardt stuff.
2: Well, in that documentary on Earnhardt long ago, I mean, the drivers they interviewed, Logano, he's like, you go to a race, there are a heck of a lot more three flags than 22 or whatever number he is.
0: Yeah,
2: you know?
0: He's 22. Yeah, exactly. And it's true. It's true. I mean, it is true. I don't know if there's ever been loyalty to an athlete like that was for Earnhardt. 267-1023. Let's get Puckhead real quick, then we'll take a break and get your latest information from around the Southeastern Conference. Puckhead, welcome to our Dr. Pepper hotline. Hello.
4: Hey, fellas. How y'all?
0: Good.
4: I kind of made a Facebook post about this last night when I heard the news of Busch dying. I think I'm the only guy from North Saudi that never got the NASCAR gene. I mean, and I'm serious. I mean, I never gotten it. Now, I'm not that guy that says, it's not a sport, because, I mean, it's a sport, and they are way more skilled than I am. And when something happens like this, and I know when I say this, it's going to roll people's eyes back so hard they're going to have a stroke. But I kind of compare it to a couple of years ago in the WWE when Wyatt died. Bray Wyatt.
3: Yeah.
4: He wasn't the biggest star. He was a bad guy. He was, he got on people's nerves, but everybody loved him, and it kind of put everything into perspective. Like, these people are out there entertaining us at the peril of their life, and God bless them, and I've never talked about NASCAR, I don't think, in my life, but, when I saw that, I have listened to you guys so much. I don't know if Kurt Busch is like a popular guy. I'm sure he's popular. I don't know if he's somebody that everybody roots for, pulls against. I don't know, but I've heard you guys talk that name so many times that I know what a powerful name in that sport he was.
0: Well, the older brother's Kurt Busch, but Kyle Busch, and you're right.
4: Okay, my bad.
0: I saw your post. I mean, you're exactly right. I mean, you don't have to follow a sport to know when you're hearing a name over and over and over and over and over again, it means he's doing great things over and over and over and over and over again. And that's what Kyle Busch has did in his career. I mean, it's just remarkable.
4: And people forget that they're doing it for, they're doing it for themselves. I get it, but they're entertaining us.
0: Yeah.
4: And that's big.
3: Real quick, Buckhead, before you hang up, but what about that between the legs shot? And I forget what game that was on.
4: Oh, dude.
3: Was that the Colorado game?
4: Yeah, it was. Yeah.
0: Colorado Vegas?
3: Yeah, well, I believe it was one of the Colorado guys between the leg goal. Between the legs goal. It was incredible.
4: I mean, you can hold me over and I'll talk for an hour about how talented hockey players are, but we're not going to do that. They're skating at 70 miles an hour doing crap like that. That's why I'm a hockey fan. But I get it. You know, all these people are great, and we should more than them when we lose them.
0: Thank you, Buckhead. Yes, well sir. Said. 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
11: First responders cleaning up an accident with injuries at Roanoke Avenue and Wilcox Boulevard. You got a fender bender, 153 at Dodson Road, and the I-24 westbound is at a crawl with stop-and-go traffic from Belvoir Avenue to the 27 split. Eastbound traffic picking up as well. Greg Schaefer, right now traffic.
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0: The game we're following, Tennessee 2-0 over Georgia in the Super Regionals. Lady Vols get a win here, and they end Georgia's season and move to the College World Series. It is the bottom of the fourth, Tennessee 2-0 over Georgia. Any other SEC news you've got for us, Mr. Pascal?
2: Yeah, another score that's going on. Other softball action. Earlier today, you had Florida lose to Texas Tech 10-8, but Oklahoma was up big on Mississippi State. Mississippi State has come back and now leads that game 11-9 in the seventh inning in Norman.
0: Whoa.
2: Now, the Tennessee was, the only series that best of three series that started yesterday.
0: Yes.
2: So Tennessee can win it today, but all these other ones are game ones. Updating the baseball, of course, yesterday when we were on the air, Georgia beat Mississippi State 5-3. Florida beat Alabama last night 13-3 in eight innings. Tonight it'll be Arkansas, Texas, and then Texas A&M, Auburn. So those are your two quarterfinals as far as tonight. Turning to the world of college football, South Carolina and North Carolina have canceled a 28-29 home and home. Yes, we're starting to see a lot of these. And Mississippi State has pulled the upset 11-9 over Oklahoma in the opener of that best of three. But South Carolina and North Carolina canceling 28-29 home-and-home football series. South Carolina replaces North Carolina in 2028 with Bowling Green.
0: Yeah,
2: I know.
0: Yeah.
2: And one final thing, per ESPN, NCAA opened an investigation on Ole Miss the same day Dabo Swinney accused Pete Golding of tampering with linebacker Luke Farrelly.
0: So stay tuned
2: on that one.
0: Yeah, it's all brought to you by Vassie's Lawn and Garden. 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
13: ABC News, I'm Mike DeBusky. The human smuggling case against Kilmar Abrego Garcia, which had been brought against him by the Department of Justice, has now been dismissed. A judge granting Abrego Garcia's motion to dismiss for vindictive prosecution. He was wrongfully deported to El Salvador last year. Tulsi Gabbard will step down as the Director of National Intelligence at the end of next month.
14: She says that she is resigning and stepping away from public service because her husband has been diagnosed with a rare form of bone cancer. I just want to read to you a portion from her resignation letter. She writes, quote, "My husband Abraham has recently been diagnosed with an extremely rare form of bone cancer. He faces major challenges in the coming weeks and month. I cannot in good conscience ask him to face this fight alone while I continue in this demanding and time-consuming position."
13: ABC's Selena Wang. President Trump writes on social media, "Gabbard's done an incredible job." This is ABC News.
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10: Right now, traffic.
11: First responders cleaning up an accident with injuries at Roanoke Avenue and Wilcox Boulevard. You got a fender bender, 153 at Dodson Road, and I-24 westbound is at a crawl with stop-and-go traffic from Belvoir Avenue to the 27 split. Eastbound traffic picking up as well. Greg Schaefer, right now traffic.
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0: Man, I love this song. Good stuff, Joe. Now she's with one of my good stuff. Hey, you can join the talk. 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Also, they're looking for volunteers, and they are needed at Saturday, this coming Saturday, tomorrow, to help with the placement of almost 50,000 flags at the Chattanooga National Cemetery beginning at 7 a.m. Just show up around 7 a.m., and they will put you to work putting out those 50,000 flags on the gravestones at the Chattanooga National Cemetery. So any kind of assistance with that, I know, would be greatly appreciated. All right, we have got from the CFC, Chattanooga Football Club, Chad Emerson, who is the Chief Business Officer, and Alex Krell, Chief Player. How about that? Alex, good to see you, and welcome to Sport Talk, man.
1: Thank you. Happy to be here.
0: How you doing?
1: Doing all right.
0: Good.
1: How are you?
0: How's the season treating you?
1: Pretty good so far. Can't complain.
0: Good. Excellent. Yeah. Illinois. What city? Champaign?
2: No, Mount Morris. What is it near? And so Rockford is the closest city I could come to, like 45 minutes away.
0: Okay.
2: Because Illinois is one of these strange states that has Chicago and then everything else is kind of, you know.
1: It's its own thing.
2: And it's not like Tennessee where you can go from, you know, you can go on 40 the whole way, you know, from the North Carolina mountains all the way to Memphis. If you were to drive up the state of Illinois, like you're going through Paducah, Kentucky, and you're going up to Illinois, right, you've got to get on like four different interstates to get all the way to like Rockford and into Wisconsin.
0: Uh-huh.
2: It's very different.
0: Yeah,
2: very
0: okay.
2: different.
0: So divided up, right?
1: Oh, yeah.
0: So tell your story a little bit about how you got to CFC as far as your soccer journey.
1: Well, yeah, it's a bit of a different story. I didn't take the traditional route like most players do. I left home when I was 17. I moved to Spain to start my career there.
0: Wow.
1: Played for six or seven different clubs over in Spain over a 5.5-year period. And then this summer, I had the luck, you could say, that somebody in the club, Juan, knew a friend of mine in Spain. They asked me to come down for a trial, and 2 weeks later, I had a contract, so super happy to be here.
0: Cool.
2: So you made the decision to, this was what, after your senior year of high school?
1: So after my junior year of high school, I got recruited to go play for a team in Spain for Getafe.
2: Okay, now that's obviously very unique. What was that like as far as that decision-making process to leave the States after your junior year of high school to go play in Spain?
1: Well, it was a pretty basic one. I knew from a young age I always wanted to be a professional. So when the opportunity came, it was pretty much a no-brainer. It was all in or nothing. So I went over there and never looked back.
2: So that's a unique thing. I mean, most of your buddies, I would imagine, went on to college.
1: Yeah.
2: And you were just like, yeah, that's not the path I'm taking.
1: Yeah, I definitely got some words from my friends thinking it wasn't the greatest decision, but you know, it all turned out good in the end.
2: Did you do some studying when you were over there?
1: So I finished high school, and then I just pretty much studied the Spanish language, and that was all I did.
2: Okay, so you are highly fluent in English and Spanish, right?
1: Yeah, I can speak both English and Spanish.
2: Excellent. How much does that help on a given day, you know, with your team?
1: Yeah, it's huge. We've got a few internationals on the team, a few guys from Argentina, obviously a few guys from other places, but they all speak Spanish, so being able to talk to them, help them integrate with the team, help them learn our culture and all that, I've definitely tried to be that shoulder for them to lean on.
0: We've had Fareed Zarzar. I'm just a big fan of his.
1: Oh, he's great.
0: I think he's cool.
2: Yeah.
1: Yeah, he's great.
2: All right, now CFC has a Sunday afternoon game, 3 p.m. game, Finley Stadium against the Carolina Corps. They're from High Point near Greensboro. Again, you can get tickets at cfctix.com, cfctix.com. And yes, CFC Viewfinders will be available for the first 1,000 fans coming into Finley on Sunday. Well, this is the first time that we've had to speak with anybody, whether it be front office or player, about the news that on July 4th, CFC will be playing at Erlanger Park. Chad, I want to get your reaction to that. I assume you've been to the ballpark and everybody's pretty much blown away by it. Just talk about the opportunity for CFC to play a July 4th game at Erlanger Park.
3: Yeah, so we're terming the entire summer the summer of soccer, right? It's just It's incredible. You mentioned Spain. Actually, Spain.
2: Right.
3: One of the best teams in the world with some of the best players in the world are staying at the Embassy Suites downtown.
2: Practicing like, right over here.
3: Right over at Baylor right here. I mean, how just this is like, this is such a big deal. So we figured, how can we top that? Well, let's play on the 250th anniversary of our country at the brand new Erlanger Park. You know, so there will be a pitch. It just won't be thrown. It'll be played on July 4th. That's the line I've been working on. Yeah. Right, that one pretty good?
2: Yeah, it's good. All right. Well, Chad, I do have to ask, how much of this could be kind of a trial balloon? Because it's no secret that the MLS Next Pro, just like MLS, they're mirroring leagues all over the world by next year going to a league that would start in what, mid to late July and run through late May. It would take a midwinter break from mid December to early February. So very different type of schedule. I know CFC has played in Finley Stadium for the past few years, but I think the contract is through this current season. How much of July 4th could be a trial balloon? If it's successful, maybe you could play games at Erlanger.
3: Yeah, that's not the intention. The intention is to do this really special celebration on July 4th, 250th birthday of the country. And so, you know, you never say never, but this is not designed as a first step in a long process. This is a one-off. Let's do something that a lot of people who have maybe never been to a soccer match, but they've been to Lookouts, they're like, oh, I'm going to go back there. I know where all the concessions are. I know parking and things like that. So we're just trying to make this unique. And, of course, fireworks. Fireworks after the match. It's just going to be, there's going to be fireworks at the riverfront, fireworks at Erlanger Park. I mean, you look up in the sky, it's going to be well lit on July 4th.
4: It's going to be cool.
3: It is going to be very cool.
2: Alex, what was your reaction have you been to the Erlanger Park and seen it?
1: Yeah. I was super excited when I first saw that. I mean, I'm a pretty big baseball fan myself. So I was at opening week for the Lookouts and been to a couple games since. When I found out we were going to play there, I was
4: Cubs or White Sox?
1: White Sox.
4: Okay, there you
1: all
4: go.
1: All the way.
4: You have to pick one if you're Illinois, right?
1: Oh, White Sox all the way.
3: He's a South Sider, it sounds like.
2: But you were too young to remember anything about 05, right?
1: Oh, way too young.
2: Okay, that's way what I thought. Young, yeah. I was trying to do the math there, and I was like, okay.
1: In my life, they've just been terrible.
2: Well, it's funny because I've got a lot of family in Charlotte, and the Charlotte Knights are their AAA team, yeah. and they've been there for forever. And, of course, the Birmingham Barons have been their AA franchise for forever. So, yeah, they've had a little bit of a rough. But I did see if the season ended today, I think they'd be in the playoffs.
1: They're doing pretty good. They're doing pretty good this year.
4: So sight lines on the Erlanger Park, though, we've talked about it with Rich Mazingo, you know, and just the way the field will be set up and everything. You're really going to be have some great angles. Really, the higher up you go, I think the better the sight angle will be.
3: Yeah, so a lot of credit to Jason, Rich, their design team. I mean, when they decided to build Erlanger, they had other sports in mind that could be played on there. It's not just kind of, you know, square peg, round hole. It was intentionally designed. And so to orient folks, the field will basically tracking down the left field line, down the third base line. So the goals will be basically near the plate and then out by the Little Debbie berm. And so it's just, I mean, there's not a, I mean, that's nice because those seats are so close. I mean, you won't be closer to a soccer match than you've ever been by sitting in the front row right there along the third base line. It's going to be pretty dynamic.
2: I would think the other side of the field, too, if you get the Kubota and you're up top. I think watching from up top on the Kubota for that especially could be really neat.
3: Yeah, so I normally just wander around the stadium
2: exactly.
3: Just saying hello to people. So I'm going to make sure I go up there. That's the bird's eye view. I mean, there's the first bank area. There's the picnic tables down the right field line that are still really good views. I mean, it's just, like I said, this was not us trying to put a square peg in a round hole. This was Erlanger, Park, leadership, Jason, Rich, all of them from day one saying, let's design this so we can play other sports there.
2: All right, want to give the ladies their fair due next Thursday night, right? I don't think it's here, it's on the road, but you've got the women opening their season next Thursday, right?
3: Yeah, we're super excited. They're going to be starting on the road, and then part of the summer of soccer on June 12th, a Friday night. We are really, that is girls and women's sports night, not just soccer. We're focused on women and girls sports throughout the city, fast pitch, volleyball, sand volleyball, you name it. And we're doing that to really celebrate our women's team. We are not just a men's club. We are a club of youth, women, and men's. But we also want to bring everyone out that night and break the WPSL attendance record, about 2,300 people. So,
2: okay, who holds it?
3: I think it's one of the teams in Decatur, maybe Decatur, Georgia.
2: Uh-huh.
3: So what we want to do is get people out there because we want to break the record, right? We want to break the record, show the support. The team's really strong. I was talking to Sebastian and the rest of them. He's like, yeah, we've got some really strong players. So you're going to see some great soccer, and we're going to celebrate all things women's sports that night. We just got ModWash just joined us as the front of kit sponsor, and that's cool. The reason I mentioned that, because that's a women-owned business.
4: Oh, yeah.
3: So we're trying to keep that narrative arc going.
4: Yeah.
2: That is cool. That is cool. All right, Alex, back to you. You kind of had an idea maybe when you joined CFC of what it could be like. You're 10 games in. The team's off to a 5-4-1 start. Has anything been different about your perception of what your CFC experience could be like and reality through 10 games?
1: Well, coming into it, I didn't really know what to expect coming into American soccer. I thought we have a strong team from the start. I still think we have a really strong team. We've lost a couple games that I don't think we should have lost, and I think that these past two games have really clicked for us as a group, and I think we're really coming together, and I think we can string a lot of results.
2: What do you think has led to that? The last two matches, the way y'all have come together?
1: I think just time together. It just took us a bit longer than usual to figure each other out and really come together as a team. And I think these past 2 weeks, being on the road, spending a lot of time together in hotels and hanging out on planes and buses, we've really clicked, and I think we can really put a strong season together from this point on.
2: If I had to ask the biggest difference between playing MLS Next Pro, the trips y'all take, being in Chattanooga, and in your years in Spain, what would be some of the bigger differences?
1: I would say the travel time. So in Spain, it was pretty, everything was a lot closer, and it was all just a 2-hour bus ride here, mm-hmm. not even spending the night. We're just going for the day, and then we're back that same night. But here, we're flying to Chicago, or we're flying to Miami, and we're spending two nights there, or maybe even three if we have to. So just the time away has been a big difference.
2: Now, Spain, I would assume most of the matches was the same type of year calendar-wise. I mean, were most of them in the spring and summer?
1: No, it was actually what MLS is pivoting
2: okay,
1: to. So it was, I'd be there from July through May.
2: Okay, not too bad, because Spain can get kind of warm.
1: Oh, yeah. Preseasons were rough.
4: Excellent. I'll bet. Going back to the chemistry talk, you know, we talk about it all the time now with, excuse me, with college sports and the NIL and the transfer portal and all this other stuff, that each year every team is going to kind of be different. You know, it's not like, hey, well, we got X amount of returning starters. I mean, so you've got to, in that level and with y'all, same thing, kind of build that chemistry as you go and that camaraderie and hope that it all is pointing in the right direction and folks are really coming together at the right time, right? Playoff time, I guess.
1: Yeah, I think with the new college sports, it's a lot more like professional sports has been in forever, that the most important thing is team chemistry and having a good group out there on the field. And now with a lot of turnover year to year, it's going to be a lot more difficult to create that chemistry and really get a good group of guys together. But I think we have it, and I think we can really kick on.
4: How do you think that starts? I mean, is it like guys getting together off the pitch and off the practice?
1: Well, I don't necessarily think it's outside of training hours or outside of locker room hours. It's more just the right type of guys in the locker room, guys that are fun to be around, guys that crack jokes and really mingle with everybody and don't just stick to their kind of friend group.
4: Build the cliques.
1: Oh,
4: right?
1: Yeah.
4: That'll destroy anything.
1: Yep.
4: Yeah.
2: All right. Alex is a first-year forward, and Chad is a first-year chief business officer here for Chattanooga FC. Chad, how would you say things have gone from the business side of things so far this season?
3: Yeah, it's been super exciting, obviously, when you have a winning record.
2: Mm-hmm.
3: That helps, right? People generate a lot of excitement there. What we found is moving into the new headquarters, the beautiful new building in Riverfront Parkway. In fact, that's where the players live, the players train, lift weights. That's where our headquarters is. It's as nice a facility of any sports headquarters in America. Not minor league sports. And it is just purposefully designed. And so that's been the exciting thing, is to see the community. I'm getting more calls. Hey, can we meet with you? because we want to come over and see the building. And I was like, of course, that's good for corporate partnerships, isn't it? So it's just, and it's just so iconic. I mean, people see the Chattanooga Football Club at the very top of the building, and they're stuck in traffic and every afternoon on 27 trying to go up 24. And
2: that does happen a lot.
3: Oh, yeah, yeah. That's the best thing we did is put a big old sign there. And what I've really learned to appreciate is that this community's soccer club, they care about CFC.
2: All right, I want to get, because two different perspectives here. This new building, I want to get each of y'all's favorite thing about this new building.
1: I got to say, the balcony I have in my apartment, it's insane.
4: Which way does it look?
1: It's looking over Finley. I can see Finley Stadium. I've got it shared with a couple of my teammates, so we've got chairs out there.
4: Oh, that's cool.
1: It's incredible.
2: Now, does that work both ways? Are there some that would have a balcony overlooking the mountains?
1: Yep.
2: Okay. Nice. Nice. Chad, what would you go
3: with? And he didn't mention they have disco lights in their sauna, too. I don't know if you've turned those on yet, but they were showing those these LED lights that go all around and stuff like that.
1: I know what I'm doing later.
3: Yeah. We need to give a better tour. Yeah, that's pretty cool. If you go into the headquarters, the attention to detail, when you walk in, you'll see a hype wall. When you look at the ceiling, the sound buffers are actually in the shape of a soccer field. There's so many things when you walk through there. We have the theater room where they do a lot of their video, and we do some large group meetings. Again, you could put that in Atlanta United's facility, and it'd be beautiful. So I think it's the attention to detail that the designers and Davis and everyone did.
2: All right. Because you follow sports, we've talked about this. We've talked about different college sports, and we've gone from a college world where back in the day, you think about the run Alabama had under Nick Saban, and a lot of it was really nice facilities, the chance to play in the NFL. Now with NIL and revenue sharing, it's a little bit more about money, and I don't know, compared to 5 years ago, how much facilities and championship banners mean compared to, hey, what can you give me now? But with this new building and with what you're describing, how much of a plus do you think that will be in recruiting down the road with these players wanting to come to Chattanooga? Because we all know that, you know, the fans that come to Finley and how 18,000 went to an amateur match. But with that building, how much can that be a recruiting tool for future players?
3: Yeah, I think Sebastian probably just got handed a really powerful recruiting tool. Sebastian, our sporting director, because, you know, I want to speak for the athletes these days, but I'm in awe, and I'm 54. I'm like, wow. And I've seen a lot of cool things. And you just walk in there and see just like they put the players' apartments with really good, you know, washer and dryers and all the attention. And they didn't have to bring all their stuff. It was just, it was all ready, and you walked right in there. So I don't know. I think if I was a player looking at all of the pieces holistically, it'd be a pretty exciting place to live and play.
4: Yeah. It's gorgeous, like you said, that sign when you drive by is just awesome.
2: All right, again, the Carolina Corps comes to town Sunday at 3 p.m. To take on the Chattanooga FC, which is looking to extend their winning ways. Again, 3 o'clock on Sunday against the Carolina Corps. 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Chad Emerson, the Chief Business Officer, and Alex Krell, first-year Ford. Thank you so much for joining us here on Sport Talk.
3: We'll see you Sunday.
2: Sounds like
4: good,
2: a winner.
4: Guys. Appreciate it, man. Good luck to you. Continued success. All right. Right here, WGOW. All right. Once again, David, tell us about North Shore Merchant Collective.
2: That's right. If you don't have plans tomorrow, you do now. The Spring Fraser Festival is taking over the North Shore, and Fraser Avenue is shutting down for a full day of live music, local vendors, food, drinks. It's one of those events where the entire street just comes alive. It's tomorrow, noon to 7, and it's one of Chattanooga's best chances to get outside.

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1: Rain and less accidents as well. Just one accident right now. Highway 153 at Dodson Road. Being a holiday weekend, many people have already knocked off work, but the interstates are still packed with holiday travelers. I-24 westbound's at a crawl with stop-and-go traffic from Belvoir Avenue to the 27 split. Eastbound traffic thickening up as well. TDOT has suspended all construction-related lane closures on interstates and state roads through 6 a.m. on Tuesday morning. Greg Schaefer, right now traffic.
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8: Service forecast for tonight, expecting showers and thunderstorms, low around 65. Tomorrow, showers likely with a chance of thunderstorms and a high of 82. And then Sunday, showers continue with thunderstorms possible by midday and a high of 83 degrees. We're cloudy and 77 right here at Moccasin Bend. Talk 102.3 Sport Talk.
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0: I'm Mike Dubusky. Following her husband's recent diagnosis with bone cancer, Tulsi Gabbard now says she's stepping down as Director of National Intelligence.
1: In recent months, Gabbard and the Trump administration appeared out of sync, sending mixed messages ahead of the war with Iran. Gabbard is now the fourth cabinet member to leave the administration in 3 months. All have been women. Her last day will be the end of June.
0: ABC's Christiane Cordero in Washington. The Department of Justice is now vowing to appeal a judge's decision to dismiss its case against Kilmar Abrego Garcia. The Justice Department had charged him with human smuggling, but now a judge says that case was an example of vindictive prosecution. Abrego Garcia was the man who was improperly deported to El Salvador last year. The DOJ also facing a second federal lawsuit now against its proposed anti-weaponization fund. ABC's Peter Haralambos has that story.
2: The Department of Justice's attempt to launch an anti-weaponization fund has sparked accusations of self-dealing and a bipartisan uproar over the possible use of taxpayer money to pay rioters who attacked the Capitol on January 6th. In a new lawsuit filed Friday, a coalition of nonprofits alleged the fund bypassed Congress's authority over federal spending and violated the 14th Amendment.
0: NASCAR fans are remembering the life of Kyle Busch, who died suddenly yesterday at the age of 41. 911 tapes reveal he was coughing up blood before being hospitalized. ABC's Alex Stone says he had been scheduled to race this weekend.
3: At the Coca-Cola 600, the cars have stickers honoring Busch. Many of them will over the weekend. The Indy 500, they're going to be honoring him. He won the Brickyard 400 in 2015 and 2016, but there are going to be remembrances on and off the track over the weekend. It's going to be quite visible. This is a big deal in the world of NASCAR. As one NASCAR racer said today, this was their Kobe Bryant who died, that he was a giant figure.
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5: Just past 5 o'clock, 76 degrees, cloudy skies in Chattanooga. Police, fire, and EMS on the scene of an accident with injuries at East 3rd Street and Lookout Street. Fender benders, Reggie White Boulevard at West Main and Carter Street at Main Street. You got a disabled vehicle, I-75 southbound at the Ootlewah exit, and a report of wires down in the 3600 block of Ringgold Road. And I-24 westbound at a crawl still with stop-and-go traffic from Germantown Road to the 27 split. Greg Schaefer, right now traffic.
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8: 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It's all you need to remember.

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1: Because I can sing all them songs about Texas.
0: 5 minutes after five.
2: And I still do all the sad ones that I know.
3: You know, we talked with David Allan Coe recently passed about just how quirky and just how different.
0: Yeah.
3: I mean, just the fact that at some point he sat down and wrote this thing.
0: Right. It's like three different songs in one or something like that. I don't know.
4: Different type of cat for sure.
0: Oh, my gosh. What a talent, though. All right, 267-1023, if you're just tuning in, we appreciate you, and welcome to the holiday weekend, Memorial Day weekend in Chattanooga, Tennessee, USA. We'll keep you updated on your sports headlines. Lady Vols still leading Georgia 2-0, bottom of the sixth, so we'll give you more sports headlines here in just a little bit.
3: And real quick, when Quake says bottom of the sixth, Georgia is the home team, so Georgia will get two more at-bats. It's just kind of one of those weird deals in a best of three. They rotate the home and visitors.
0: Thank you for clarifying that, sir, but you are correct. And, I mean, let's face it, Georgia bats have been red hot all year, and they've done a good job of shutting them down. One run last night and then holding them scoreless so far today. So, all right, and of course, we want your contributions to our Papa John's questions of the day.
3: Papa John's has introduced another menu item, cheesy garlic bread. 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Papa John's, better ingredients, better pizza. It's the weekend. Better get you some.
0: There you go, Joe. Once again, sir, if you please.
4: Yes, sir. Papa John's questions of the day. Our Friday staple, what is your boldest prediction for the sports weekend? 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And, of course, the Warren and Griffin text line, lubed properly, as always. Very strict regulations around here. Warren and Griffin text line 423-267-1023.
0: All right, so the latest on the Kyle Busch story is that he experienced shortness of breath, felt he was overheating, and was coughing up blood the day before his death, according to a 911 call obtained by the Associated Press today. The cause of death has not been given. I checked our Warren and Griffin text line, and that was the first text that I saw. What was the cause of Kyle Busch's death? And they have not officially announced anything, but the story goes on to say he was hospitalized with a severe illness on Wednesday and, of course, reportedly passed away yesterday. Busch was testing in the Chevrolet Racing Simulator in Concord on Wednesday when he became unresponsive and was transported to a hospital in Charlotte, according to the Associated Press. So during the emergency call placed late that afternoon from the General Motors training facility, an unidentified caller calmly told dispatch, "I've got an individual that's got shortness of breath, very hot, thinks he's going to pass out, and is producing a little bit of blood, coughing up some blood." Busch was lying on the bathroom floor inside of the complex, and the caller told dispatch he is awake, according to audio provided by the Cabarrus County Sheriff's Office, if that's how I'm pronouncing it. I hope I'm doing it right. The man then gave directions on where emergency responders should go and asked that they turn off any sirens upon arrival. So obviously this death has sent shockwaves across the NASCAR community and really sports fans in general. You know, like we heard from Puckhead earlier, who doesn't, you know, never really got NASCAR, but still understood the magnitude of a guy that Kyle Busch was and the things he had accomplished. So it's still obviously looming over, and I'm talking about the fact that they haven't said what the actual cause of death was. You know, could have been, who knows? We speculated before. I'm not going down that road again, but that's the latest information we have about that tragic story. So a lot of people I would imagine will be tuning in to NASCAR, at least to the pregame or pre-race activities, to see how they honor him. And of course, you'll have the Indy 500 at noon on Sunday and the Charlotte race at, I think, 5 or 6 on Sunday afternoon. So both of those races will definitely honor Kyle Busch. But more sports headlines. Once again, though, North Shore Merchant Collective brings you your sports headlines on a Friday.
3: Yeah, if you don't have plans tomorrow, you do now. The Spring Fraser Festival is taking over the North Shore, and Fraser Avenue is shutting down for a full day of live music, local vendors, food, drinks. It's one of those events where the entire street just comes alive. It's tomorrow, noon to 7, and it's one of Chattanooga's best chances to get outside, grab a drink, and just enjoy our phenomenal city. Bring your friends, bring your family, just don't miss it. The Spring Fraser Festival, tomorrow on Fraser Avenue. Be there. And I'm looking at the forecast for tomorrow afternoon, and looks pretty promising compared to where we've been.
0: They're celebrating, but I thought they played 7. Maybe it's just they're just pumped up. They're just pumped up. Lady Vols go to the 7th inning with a 2-0 lead over Georgia, and it is an elimination game. So if they can beat Georgia, they send Georgia packing, and Lady Vols softball goes to Oklahoma City to play in the Women's World Series. Braves tonight taking on the Nationals, 7:15 from Truist Park. Nats throwing Richard Lovelady, the pride of Hinesville, Georgia, at the Atlanta Braves. Lovelady 2-2 on the season. And Bryce Elder for the Bravos, 4-2. Again, 7:15 for the first pitch there. Braves continue on a red hot streak. Other sports headlines, Mr. Pascal, what you got?
3: All right, you've got the SEC baseball quarterfinals. Two of them are in the books. They were yesterday. Georgia beat Mississippi State 5-3. Florida beat Alabama 13-3 in 8 innings. The games tonight will be Arkansas, Texas, and Texas A&M, Auburn. And then you will have the semifinals, which take place tomorrow, and then Sunday's championship. So far in NCAA softball, Florida lost to Texas Tech 10-8. Duke and Arkansas are in a rain delay and have been for a bit. And Oklahoma was upset by Mississippi State 11-9. They are playing the CJ Cup at Byron Nelson, CJ Cup Byron Nelson, I believe is how you call it. It's in McKinney, Texas, near Dallas. Siwoo Kim is rocking and rolling. He was, shot a 64 yesterday. He is 9-under today through 12.
0: Dang.
3: Good gracious. So he is 16-under. Sungjae Im is 13-under. He's finished through two rounds. Jordan Spieth is 12-under through two rounds. Keith Mitchell is 11-under with 5 holes to play. Scotty Scheffler is 11-under with 6 holes to play. Luke List is 10-under through two rounds. Steven Yeager, 10-under with 6 holes to play. So you've got all three of the Baylor School alums in this tournament who are easily, because the cut is 6-under, they should be seeing the weekend. And, gosh, They're all in the top 12 right now.
0: It's so impressive, man.
3: That's a really neat start for all those guys. Let's see. UTC assistant basketball coach Scott Greenman is leaving Dan Earl's staff after 4 seasons. He's actually been the associate head coach for the Mocs, who in those 4 seasons have gone 81-57. Of course, the big NFL news last night, Matthew Stafford and the Rams agree to a 1-year $55 million extension. So he now has 2 years remaining on his deal with the Rams for $105 million.
0: Ooh.
3: Boy. Texas coach Steve Sarkisian takes a shot at Texas Tech's schedule, which has an out-of-conference slate of Abilene Christian, Oregon State, and Sam Houston State. Sarkisian saying, if I played with our 2s and 3s, we could go undefeated.
0: Nice. Sarkisian's back, boy.
3: He's feeling it this offseason.
0: He is.
3: Let's see. I mentioned earlier that South Carolina and North Carolina have canceled a 28-29 home-and-home. That's a bummer. Of course, both the SEC and ACC move into 9 league games, and South Carolina already plays Clemson, so you get it. But South Carolina replacing North Carolina in 2028 with Bowling Green.
0: Boo.
3: So there's that. And how about this? I just saw this today. Per a UTC study, half of the immigrants to Chattanooga from 2021 to 2025 came from either California or somewhere else in Tennessee. So half of them were either from California or somewhere else in Tennessee.
0: So all the people that have moved in?
3: Correct.
0: Or, okay. Huh.
3: Isn't that a wild, it's a wild combo that adds up to half.
0: Yeah.
3: Where'd you move from, Murfreesboro? Where'd you move from, Sacramento?
0: I don't know how they do. I guess they just poll people. I don't know. That's kind of a weird study, to be honest with you. But there you go. That's what it is. 267-1023. Let's take a couple texts from our Warren & Griffin text line. Of course, Warren & Griffin, Chattanooga's largest injury law firm. Texter from Arkansas, 501 area code, says, I heard through the grapevine in that Austin Dillon is retiring at the end of the year, so Richard Childress will have two seats open. All right. Well, we'll have to see how that plays out. I have not heard that, but that doesn't mean anything. My wife told me yesterday it costs $27 to get into Ruby Falls now. All right. I don't know what I don't believe we're talking about Ruby Falls, but hey, I mean, whatever, whatever. Gordon Lee starts at 5. Will update. Okay. That means that game's just underway, and they won.
3: Well, that was quite a delay, wasn't it?
0: Yeah, it was.
3: Yeah, they won 3-2 in 10 innings over Vidalia. They're down in Columbus, Georgia, loaded the bases in the 10th, and got a winning run via hit-by-pitch.
0: There you go. All right.
3: And I guess if we want to update just a couple other things real quick,
0: yes.
3: You've got Marion County and Summertown. They're playing at Shelbyville Central tomorrow at 1:30 for that state championship.
0: What, do they have a flood in Murfreesboro?
3: I guess.
0: Leaving.
3: And then you've got CCS Baylor that got postponed at MTSU. They moved it to Riverdale, and then they decided, let's have them play back in Chattanooga. So at Frost Stadium tomorrow at 2 o'clock, CCS and Baylor will resume a game that is 3-3 in the top of the sixth. If CCS wins, they're the state champs. If Baylor wins, they'll have to play again.
0: There you go. Check that out if you don't have anything to do and you love some softball. 267-1023. One more here. Kyle Busch was NASCAR's Kobe Bryant, polarizing, immature, crazy talented, and gone just as he was, and gone just as he was becoming a complete man. Joe shaking his head on the Kobe Bryant comparison.
4: I can see where they were going with that. And as far as what those two meant to their respective sports, I don't think it's close. But that's just my opinion. But as far as being a better person, you know, growing, evolving as a man, yeah, I agree with that, what they're trying to say there.
0: All right. And one more, 267-1023. Pickleball or
3: the sport this weekend?
0: Pickleball or are throwing? I'm trying to figure out what autocorrect are throwing. I don't know. Texter, go Chargers. How about that? They're for CCS. CCS, Baylor, game to be played Saturday in Chattanooga is what I hear, time and place. There you go. You just gave it to us, David. And that Texter 544 says go Chargers. Hop on now, 267-1023, 267-1023. And we're going to play a little service system. Joe's, did you know, we got the Yeti Master of Mixes Tundra 45 Cooler, $325 value. That's the big one. Herradura Tequila Table Umbrella, couple of hats and koozies from Athens Distributing, and two haircuts from Great Clips. And all you have to do is be the first caller in at 267-1023, 267-1023. And we'll play some service systems. Joe's, did you know, when we return on the Talk Monster 102.3 Sport Talk.
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0: The service forecast once again for tonight, expecting showers and thunderstorms, low around 65. Tomorrow, showers likely, a chance of thunderstorms and a high of 82. And then Sunday, showers continue with thunderstorms possible by midday and a high of 83. Currently, we are cloudy skies, rain in our area, 76 degrees right now at Moccasin Bend. Talk 102.3 Sport Talk.
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0: And Georgia's down to its last out. Tennessee Lady Vols lead 2-1. Bottom of the seventh, two out, nobody on. And we've got Fast Freddy on. We're going to play a little Service Systems. Joe's, did you know? Fred, how are you, sir?
1: Doing good. How are you guys?
0: We are good, man. You sounding excellent. All right. So you're going to have one chance for participation, two chances if you beat me, at our prize pack, which does include the Yeti Master of Mixes Tundra 45 cooler, $325 value there, Herradura tequila table, umbrella, couple of hats and koozies from Athens Distributing, and two haircuts from Great Clips. And we'll do that drawing a week from today. So, Freddie, you know what to say when you think you know the answer.
1: WGOW or
0: WGOW. WGOW! Accepted as we now open the door on Service Systems. Joe's, did you know? It's time. Time once again for Joe's, did you know? On Sport Talk and the Talk Monster.
2: 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Hello? You play to win the game. You don't play to just play it.
0: Joe's, did you know? Our afternoon quiz game right here on WGOW.
3: You drinking my sake, Kimosabi?
4: Struggle. Let go. You won a lot of fights, Wallace. Not this time.
3: You sipping my soupe, Guadalupe?
0: Joe's, did you know where you could win monster prizes just for playing? So let's get started. Lady Vols, back to the College World Series.
5: I'll take the rapist for 200, Alex. That's therapist.
0: That's therapist. Trebek.
6: I'll take eight. All right, Freddie and Quake. Today's topic, Frank Sinatra.
0: Oh.
6: Frank Sinatra. Oh. What you know about old Blue Eyes? Question one. Where was Frank Sinatra born? New York City. Bangor, Maine. Hartford, Connecticut. Or Hoboken, New Jersey.
0: Quake. Hoboken. He's got some nickname about Hoboken.
6: All right. That's correct. Number two. What was the official cause of Frank Sinatra's death, which occurred on May 14th, 1998? Was it multiple sclerosis, Alzheimer's, heart failure, or cancer?
1: WGOW.
6: Yes, Freddie.
1: Heart failure.
6: That is correct. Number three.
5: You boys are good.
6: What medical drawback kept Sinatra from enlisting in the Army Air Corps during World War II? Was it astigmatism, punctured eardrum, sleepwalking, or attention deficit disorder?
0: Wait. Astigmatism.
6: Incorrect. Freddie.
1: What was A and B?
6: Astigmatism, which I think Quake chose that one, and B was punctured eardrum.
1: WGOW, punctured eardrum.
6: That is correct.
0: Dang.
6: 2-1, Freddy, right, with the lead.
5: That makes Joe happy.
6: Number four. Sinatra rose to fame while singing for whom during the 1940s? So I don't know if any of that was on Willie's...
0: Roadhouse.
6: No. Your choices. The Tommy Dorsey Orchestra, the Carter Family, the Glenn Miller Band, or John McMillan's Dangerous Ensemble?
0: Quake. I'll say the Carter Family since you said Willie's Roadhouse.
6: That's incorrect.
0: Damn. Ah.
6: Freddie.
1: Look out. Hey.
6: Tommy Dorsey Orchestra is correct.
0: Oh, Fred. Oh,
6: all right. Final question. Freddie's got this one wrapped up.
0: Yes, he does.
5: That thank makes you Joe really
6: yeah,
5: happy.
6: Thank you, Freddie. Number five. Here we go. What was the name of Frank Sinatra's last single, which was released in 1984? New York, New York. L.A. Is My Lady. Mac the Knife. Or To Love a Child?
1: WGOW, L.A. is my lady.
6: That is correct.
0: You better believe it. Two chances in the drawing a week from today. About a week from right now, actually. The Yeti Master of Mixes Tundra 45 cooler, the Herradura tequila table umbrella, a couple of hats and koozies from Athens Distributing, and two haircuts from Great Clips. Congratulations, Fred. You whipped my tail.
1: You're welcome for the ass whooping.
0: Hey, have a great Memorial Day weekend, Freddie. We appreciate it. Fast Freddie wins the double chance on the prize pack. Now we're going to close the door on Service Systems. 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
0: Coming right back, we'll see who's trending up, trending down the world of sports with Armstrong's on the move. But yes, Lady Vols knock out Georgia and head to the College World Series in Oklahoma City. 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
8: ABC News, I'm Mike Dubusky. The Department of Justice is now facing three federal lawsuits over its anti-weaponization fund, a $1.8 billion pot of money aimed at paying out people who claim to have been victimized by the government. This afternoon, the Citizens for Responsibility and Ethics in Washington asked a federal judge to halt the creation of the fund, calling it a taxpayer-funded giveaway to the president's allies. ABC's Selena Wang says Republicans are pushing back as well.
9: We have seen time and time again that Republicans have been refusing to defy the president, even when they're uncomfortable with something he wants. But so many of them see this, quote, anti-weaponization fund as simply just a bridge too far. They see it as politically toxic, something that could undermine their majority come November.
8: And Tulsi Gabbard has announced she's stepping down as the director of national intelligence, saying she wants to be there for her husband, who was just diagnosed with a rare form of bone cancer. This is ABC News.
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0: Sports Talk, the Talk Monster, WGOW. And I want to remind everybody, all of our guests hang out in the Talk Monster green room. It's the Hemp House green room. 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All right, let's see who's trending up, trending down in the world of sports, because it's time for Armstrong's On the Move. Good luck moving up, because
1: 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On the Move, brought to you by the Armstrong Company. 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
0: All right, On the Move down. Sometimes the text line is funny. So yesterday, we get the breaking news about 5:48. We talk about it for that whole segment there, 12 minutes. We go to top of the hour news. We come back. We
2: breaking
0: talk
2: news being Kyle Busch.
0: Yes, Kyle Busch being the breaking news that he passed away. We come back and Mike Jenkins doesn't know NASCAR from volleyball. I mean, I'm no offense to him, but I mean, he doesn't, you know, he's a golf guy. So we talk about it for 2 or 3 minutes, right, about Kyle Busch, and this is the big story that's happening now. So then we go into our normal golf hour. Well, about 6:22, we have a certain texter who I went back and tried to look at it, but obviously they text the morning show and all that, everybody, so it goes back in the line. Have you heard Kyle Busch died? Okay, this is like 32 minutes after we initially brought it up on the show for the first time. Have you heard Kyle Busch died? And I didn't respond because we're doing the show, right? Have you heard Kyle Busch died? Ask a second time. And then it was, Kyle Busch died, and you guys are talking golf. And what was the word?
2: Disgraceful.
0: Disgraceful. This is disgraceful. I just think it's funny because, I mean, it's just so our day and time, right? That person was 30 minutes late finding out when you should have been listening to Sport Talk. We had it right when it broke.
3: Broke the news right here.
0: We talked about it for a solid 20 minutes, if you take out the 5-minute top of the hour news. And then when they found out and turned it on to hear us talk about it, it was disgraceful that we weren't talking about it, because by God, that's what I want to hear right now.
2: I will say this, the majority of listeners, callers, texters, and it's the appropriate way to do it. I'm not sure if y'all talked about this. I just started listening, but have you? That is just, it's such an easy way to do
3: right.
2: it.
3: That's the perfect way to do it.
2: Yes, but every now and then you will have the random, you think you'd care about. You know.
0: Right, right. It's like, you don't have to scold us because your dumb ass missed the segment, all right? That's basically the bottom line, because that's what I said. So anyway, that can be on the move down. But on the move up, looking forward to a weekend. I know the weather's not going to be as great as we all would want it, you know. Perfect type weather situation, but looking forward to spending some time with some family. And of course, you know, tonight really the and I won't be home till 7:30 just because we don't leave here till 7, but this 7:30 is the start of the truck race. So I'd imagine that probably 7 o'clock they'll have a pre-race deal, and that will probably honor Kyle Busch. And I know they're going to have a lot of stuff throughout the weekend, Saturday and Sunday at Charlotte, honoring him and just kind of talking about his life and time. So that would be something that I'll take in, just because, you know, of the magnitude of that story. It's just been mind-boggling, to be quite honest with you. So that's on the move up. It's seeing, you know, friends, family, and everything for the 3-day weekend. And also on the move up, the reason the weekend exists. Take a second. Take 5 minutes. Take whatever you want. Take an hour. I don't care. But at some point in time this weekend, and maybe even on Monday, think about the folks that have given their lives and what courage it took to give lives and go out on those front lines and all that stuff to make sure that we have our freedom. A lot of folks have died, and we're here enjoying the freedom that they fought for. So
2: it is wild to think about when you think about, like, you know, at some point this weekend, somebody may get frustrated because their charger's not charging their phone fast enough, or what, yeah, you know, something, yeah, that'll just set you off. And it's like, okay, these people, that have gone before us have really laid it on the line.
0: Yes.
2: I mean,
0: yes.
2: It's just...
0: Yeah. And it's not all about the hot dogs and hamburgers this weekend, okay? So put some thought into that for Memorial Day, if you would, please. Joe, what you got for us, sir?
3: On the move down, Quake.
0: What'd I do?
2: Just he felt like it. What if you got it? You don't have to do anything. You're just you. If he doesn't like you, he doesn't like you.
0: I mean, you got me a whooping from Fast Freddy already.
3: Let me let everyone in on a little something. You know, we have these text message conversations, whether it's about guests, upcoming guests, or just, you know, things we talk about off the air.
0: Oh, our group text?
3: Our group text, yeah. How many times have I mentioned here lately?
0: I know what you're going to say.
3: How many times have I mentioned my feelings on the thumbs up emoji?
0: And you know why I said it?
3: Because you're trying to be an ass. That's why. I get it.
0: Joe scheduled a guest for us for next Friday. And I was going to put, thanks, man, for doing that. And then I thought, no, this is my chance to give him a thumbs
3: and
0: up.
3: And I figured that's what was going on. Knowing my hatred or how I feel about it. Yeah, what I think what is meant or symbolizes.
2: That's my exchange with Quake. That's all I get from him.
0: Yeah, that's it. So don't feel like it's just you, Joe.
3: Anyway,
0: I get a lot of thumbs up text emojis, so I'm sorry.
2: That's why I like that poop emoji so much.
3: I knew what you were doing. So it's all good. I thought I had to bring that up. Also, on the move down, my emotional state as I was looking up, I don't know why I was thinking about this. I was just looking up the unhealthiest fast food items available.
2: Oh, this will be good.
3: Yeah. So I came across this list, and I've partaken in probably all of these. McDonald's chicken nuggets is on that list.
2: And this would be, does it say, is this like a 6-piece, 10-piece, 12-piece, or what it says?
3: Does not say, but just due to its high fat and sodium inclusion there. Yes, McDonald's chicken nuggets on there. Panda Express fried rice.
2: That's just the gift that keeps on giving.
3: And here's, obviously the McNuggets was a big shocker to me. Because I love some McDonald's chicken nuggets. The Wendy's Frosty. Not a shocker there with all the added sugar. But man, talk about a big downer for the Memorial Day weekend. I don't know why I brought that list up, but there's plenty of others on there, like the double quarter pounder with cheese. Kidding me?
0: I've had all three of these in the last week.
3: A Popeye's chicken sandwich classic.
0: Haven't had that one.
3: Five Guys is, they've got a few items on the
2: list. I was
3: about
2: to say, that's got to be way up.
0: Yeah, I refuse Five Guys anymore, man. That's just ridiculous.
3: It's too expensive.
0: $28 for a damn hamburger and fries. Come on.
3: So that's on the move down. I'll still eat it, though.
0: Well, if somebody can bring one, yeah.
3: Yeah, also I was noticing on, you know, a lot of these search, like the Bings of the world, and you get on their home site or like a MSN home site where you got all these different headlines. You know, they've got it laid out like squares here, a bigger square. It's 20 or 30 different headlines on that homepage. One of them was Matthew Stafford wife reacts to huge contract extension.
0: Oh, yeah.
3: Do I need to read that? I mean, do I need to read that? Is that a story you got to put out there? What do you think she's going to say?
0: Only if she said, this sucks, man. I'm telling you.
3: This is not enough.
0: $55 million is not going to cut it. This is ridiculous.
3: Oh, that's on the move down. I got a lot of on the move downs, but I'll wrap it up with an on the move up. One more on the move down. Just companies selling us crap. I mean, other than the unhealthy fast foods, I'm okay with that. I talked to this guy. Man, I don't know how many times I mentioned this. Especially vehicles. And you have been blessed with a good truck. I said it, Quake, a good truck.
0: Wow, thanks, Joe.
3: Yeah.
0: I hope you don't jinx it.
3: I hope I don't either.
0: That's what he's trying to do.
3: No, I'm not. I don't want that pain on anybody. But just car manufacturers overall. And what they're putting out there today is trash.
0: It is.
3: It is trash. I mean, I talked to a guy who, and I know Honda has a solid reputation. Toyota has a solid reputation. But a guy in a Honda who had to replace his transmission at 75K, it should last longer than that. I talked to a guy yesterday with a GMC 2500. Truck is 3 or 4 years old. Had to replace his transmission at 32,000 miles.
0: Jeez, man. It's supposed to not even be broken in yet at 32,000.
3: Right. Y'all stop this. I mean, we see what the economy's like. We see how people are struggling out there. Make something worth the damn. to where it's going to last a little bit. Especially when you have, a 1500 truck or a F-150, you're still putting 40K down minimum
0: right.
3: for that.
0: Right.
3: And that, stop it.
0: You know, that kind of stuff back in the day would embarrass and should embarrass manufacturers.
3: Absolutely.
0: Now, I think behind closed doors, they want it like that.
3: Something to that, Quake.
0: You can't work on it yourself. Got to take it to the dealership. You know how it goes.
3: I'm going to send you a thumbs up emoji for that. And finally, on the move up to echo Quake's thoughts, Memorial Day. You know, the reason why we can have fun on here and the reason I can bring up, you know, crappy food and crappy vehicles and have fun with it is because of everything we're celebrating on, or not celebrating, but memorializing on Memorial Day. And again, I don't get it when you have so many people against this country. I just don't get that at all, considering they've never been to another country. They don't know what it's like in another country. And with all the freedoms that we have, and you can go out and protest and do all these things, I just don't, I'll never understand why there's so much hatred. Yeah, we got a lot of work to do. But that's with every country. But by God, we're the best out there. You better not forget that.
2: Amen. So, and it's the same with just like people. There can be things you don't like about specific people, but you're not supposed to just out and out hate people. And it's the same concept and then some when you think about, we can all find things we don't like about the country, but it's a great country and we love the country. And the fact that you do have people that hate our country, that live in our country, is like, yikes.
0: Yeah.
2: I don't get it.
3: You could take it from here, sir.
0: Delta's ready when you are. No, wait. To quote the great golfing royalty, Sir Michael Jenkins, he said last night and has said before, some people are only happy when they're unhappy, right? They find a reason to be mad.
2: There are
0: or
2: people
0: find
2: like
0: a
2: that.
0: Reason to hate our country because X, Y, Z, blah, blah, blah, you know, right? That's just what makes them happy. All right, David, what do you have, sir?
2: All right, here's one thing I don't like about our country. Kelly just texted saying that someone tried to drive South Broad Street going to Cummings Highway, take an 18-wheeler under that train bridge.
0: No way.
2: Stuck again, some Einstein.
0: Oh,
2: on a Friday.
0: It happens in Ringgold, too.
2: And think about it. The 24 is always a mess going around there. And so now it is, she said it is just a cluster. So that's on the move down.
0: So you got to go down to, Bridgeport, Alabama and come back up to Lookout Mountain.
2: You go through St. Elmo and go that way is the other good way to do it. But it just happens all the time. 18-wheelers get stuck under that bridge thinking, and then they get out and look as if it's going to magically unwind itself.
0: You're screwed. Hey, maybe one day you'll have a gondola to ride home.
2: That's an interesting story, too.
0: I'm sorry, because, I didn't mean to bring that up.
2: There's so many people against that thing that they've put. The latest story is like they've got a bunch of, because I go for runs all the time and you run past yards that have no gondola signs. Well, somebody apparently started taking up the no gondola signs. So now they've ordered more no gondola signs. They're like, we don't know who's stealing them and taking them up, but.
0: The pro gondola people.
2: All right. This one's always interesting. Auburn. On its social media site, football, already announced its color scheme for all their home games. Southern Miss on September 12th, the fans are urged to wear white. Florida on September 19th will be a stripe out. You know, Tennessee has a checkerboard, Auburn has a stripe out.
0: Okay.
2: Vanderbilt on September 26th is a fan choice. Wear whatever you want. LSU on October 24th, you're supposed to wear orange. Arkansas on November 7th, you're supposed to wear blue. And then Samford on November 21st is another fan choice. When Auburn's football site posts this, you wouldn't believe the fans that just respond, I'm going to wear whatever the beeps right. I want.
0: Why are you trying to tell me what to wear to the
2: football
0: game?
2: It's like, could y'all please win more games for us?
3: I love America.
2: So there's a bunch of that. Also in the move down, and I don't want to be too down, but I did see this. Congo's soccer team must isolate for 21 days or risk the ability to enter the United States for the World Cup. They are currently training in Belgium, but with the whole Ebola scare out there, literally half a world away, you've got the, and that would just suck if a team could not compete in the World Cup. Let's see here.
0: On now that's move, an emoji.
2: Yes. We're having an emoji battle as we do on the move. Also on the move up. This will be on the move up. I've said before, Babylon Bee always has some really good family ones. Wife experiencing sudden memory loss every time Amazon packages arrive.
0: Funny how that works.
2: Isn't it? They order so many that you're just like, I don't remember what this is.
0: Oh, boy.
2: Yeah.
3: It's so true.
2: It is. It is amazing. And then, yes, let's make it a sweep, clean sweep. Big ups for all those who have served and gone before us and all those who still serve. In our various armed forces for making this the greatest country that has ever existed. And I hope you have a wonderful Friday, wonderful Saturday, wonderful Sunday, and a meaningful Memorial Day on Monday.
0: Well said. That's from all of us here at Sport Talk. All right, every time we talk about it, it's about a guy named Mark. If you've got a move, whether it's residential or commercial, it doesn't really matter because he's done it all. Moving across the street or across Chattanooga, across Tennessee, across country, world, whatever. 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That is Mark Oglesby with Armstrong. 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
0: 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All right, coming right back, we'll wrap up the 5 o'clock hour here on Sport Talk, but a look at right now traffic with Uncle Smoke, Greg Schaefer, coming your way on WGOW.
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6: Finishing the cleanup on an accident with injuries at East 3rd Street and Lookout Street. Fender Benders, Anderson Pike at Taft Highway, Highway 27 southbound, just a little past the 153 exit, Rossville Boulevard at East 37th, and Lee Highway north of Bonnie Oaks Drive. And look out for a vehicle fire, Ridgeside Road at Booth Road. Greg Schaefer, right now traffic.
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2: And once again, National Weather Service forecast for tonight. Showers and thunderstorms expected, low around 65. Tomorrow, showers likely with a chance of thunderstorms and a high of 82. And then Sunday, showers continue with thunderstorms possible by midday and a high of 83 degrees. We are currently cloudy and 75 at Moccasin Bend. Talk 102.3.
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0: I feel bad talking over this.
1: Yeah.
2: I brought to you courtesy of the red, white, and blue.
0: David, appreciate you as always, man.
3: Yeah. One quick update. Lindsey Young from the Times Free Press reporting that after a three-hour weather delay, game two down in Columbus, Georgia, between Gordon Lee and Vidalia is underway. Vidalia struck for two first-inning runs, so they're up 2-0 after the first. But Gordon Lee won the first game, 3-2 in 10 innings. So,
0: all right. Thank you, man.
3: Yeah, y'all have a wonderful weekend and a meaningful Memorial Day.
0: Yes, sir. We'll see you Tuesday for sure. All right, Toby Keith, and then let's hear some Zach Brown on a Friday tradition. It's Sport Talk on the Talk Monster.

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1: From ABC News, I'm Mike Dubusky. An explosion at a shipyard in Staten Island, New York, has sent 16 people to the hospital. It is unclear at this point what caused the blast. Tulsi Gabbard will step down at the end of June as Director of National Intelligence. In a statement, she says she'd like to spend more time with her husband as he deals with a bone cancer diagnosis. President Trump overseeing the swearing-in of Kevin Warsh as the new Federal Reserve Chairman this afternoon.
2: Thankfully, unlike some of his predecessors, Kevin understands that when the economy is booming, it is, that's a good thing. We don't have to go crazy. Just let it boom.

0: We want it to boom.
1: Trump often clashed with the previous Fed chair, Jerome Powell, over lowering interest rates. A third federal lawsuit was lodged today against the Department of Justice over its $1.8 billion anti-weaponization fund. ABC senior White House correspondent Selena Wang.
2: This is a fund that would reward the president's allies. It could even compensate rioters who stormed the Capitol on January 6th and attacked police officers. So some strong statements coming from Republican members of Congress, including Senator Mitch McConnell. He said, quote, so the nation's top law enforcement official is asking for a slush fund to pay people who assault cops. Utterly stupid, morally wrong. Take your pick.
1: There are new details about the death of NASCAR champion Kyle Busch.
3: 2 weeks ago, he was heard on the radio, on the racing radio, calling for a doctor during a race in New York. And race announcer said it was a sinus infection, but then at the GM training center this week, he became ill. And just reading from the 911 call, the caller saying, I have an individual that's shortness of breath, very hot. He's about to pass out. He's producing a little bit of blood and coughing up some of that blood. And the ambulance came at that point. He went to the hospital. His family saying it was a serious illness, and then he died.
1: ABC's Alex Stone. 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
7: Right now, traffic.
8: It's all over but the shouting. Accidents right now, Anderson Pike at Taft Highway and 27 southbound, just a little past the 153 exit. Make it a great holiday weekend. Greg Schaefer, right now, traffic.
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11: being healthy, not high.
0: The mayor's on the hotline, the other mayor's in the Hemp House green room, and the superintendent is pulling into the parking lot. And guess what? We're talking about who has the best burger in town. 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

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Of course, Zach Brown Band, our little Friday tradition. 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

0: 267-1023. We're going to rip through this Warren and Griffin text line. Warren and Griffin reminding you to never text and drive. But first, we got a wild thing. Welcome to Sport Talk on our Dr. Pepper hotline, wild thing.
1: Hey, how did you know?
0: Sorry about your dogs.
1: Hey, 2-1, that ain't bad.
0: No?
1: I wanted us to win it. I wanted her to win a ring. But I just hope she gets drafted in the professional so I get to meet her.
0: I'm sure she might at some point. You remember that softball deal they had here last year with the professional league?
2: Yep.
0: They're not coming to Chattanooga this year. I looked at the schedule and I was kind of disappointed because they had a packed house last year.
2: That was very well put together.
1: They were saying they were bringing in new teams and all that.
0: Well, they did do that, but as far as I look, none of their schedule has Chattanooga on it.
1: Oh my gosh, that's weird.
2: Well, that doesn't mean it won't happen in the future. And I think they were looking at Chattanooga being a possible team in Chattanooga.
1: That would be the same one, I think, but I'm not sure. You know.
0: Yeah, it's Atlanta. It's Athletes United Softball League. So let me look here real quick. Let me see schedule. And
1: y'all are going to be there June the 3rd, right?
0: What's June 3rd?
1: That thing y'all were talking
2: about. We'll be at Frost Stadium on Thursday, next Thursday.
0: Which is May 27th.
1: Yes. May 27th. Oh, I thought it was June the 3rd, they said. On that.
0: Who's they?
2: Maybe it goes through June 3rd.
1: Oh, through June 3rd.
0: Yeah, now the tournament could go through June 3rd for sure. But, yeah, I mean, it's like for the professional softball, it's Durham, North Carolina, Salt Lake City, Utah, Oklahoma City, Oklahoma, Durham, North Carolina, Chicago Salt Lake Bandit City. So they seem to be bouncing around, but there's no Chattanooga at all this year.
1: That don't make sense, really.
0: No, like I said,
2: that shocked
0: you
2: me.
0: You were there; it was packed,
2: and that shocked me. How many people came out to see that?
1: And that All-Star game that I went to last year. Oh my god. It was Tennessee, Georgia, All-Star softball. Oh, my God. That was a great turnout for a lot of people. I got everybody's autograph that night. And
0: all
1: got
0: them?
1: Friends on Facebook that same night. And actually, what was funny, I even had one girl maybe going to Georgia, but she wound up going to East Tennessee State. You know,
0: ETSU.
1: You know,
0: thank you, Wild Thing. We appreciate it. Yeah, last year June 14th was when they were at Chattanooga, and if you remember that place was absolutely packed, and then that big rainstorm popped up, and it kind of pushed them back either later that night or into the next day. You couldn't ask for a better response to that. So I don't know why they didn't choose Chattanooga this year, but they didn't.
2: And you had Texas Tech pitcher, I could never pronounce her name correctly, Najaree Kennedy. They're the big time, the first $1 million softball player in college.
0: Right.
2: She signed a NIL deal with Athletes United, along with Carlin Pickens and Texas catcher Reese Atwood. So, you know, this league is legit.
0: Wonder why they didn't do anything with that Jordy girl. Remember the Jordy girl that was at Oklahoma and they won the national championship decided she was from Nebraska. She wanted to go back and grow softball in Nebraska. I mean, I think she's a senior this year.
2: Basically all these athletes are just pushing the Athletes United Softball League.
0: Right.
2: For their NIL deal.
0: All right, let's go to the Warren and Griffin text line, reminding you to never text and drive. Macaulay Soccer State Champs, unless you already said it, and I didn't hear it. And yes, we said it, and you must not have heard it, but Macaulay wins the state. state championship in soccer. Notre Dame comes up short in the championship game for our local teams. TC says, we'll watch golf this weekend. I got the hiccups. Sorry. Let me get some water here. Hang on.
2: Hey, go ahead. Drink up, son. How's that working out for you?
0: Much better. TC, we'll watch golf this weekend and Lady Vols if they advance. And they did advance, so they won't even be on this weekend. They knocked Georgia out in the first two games.
2: Texter
0: 421 just text Jesus with an exclamation point.
2: Yes. I'm all about that.
0: Yes, I agree. Not sure what that was responding to, but anyway, go ahead.
2: One of our questions is, you know, out of all the sports available to watch this weekend, you know, which one are you going to choose? Obviously, being a big NASCAR fan, I'm going to be tuned in to the, not that I'm not going to stay away from the Indy race, but just Indy is my least favorite of them all, really.
0: I watch the pageantry of the beginning of it and then do something else, you know.
2: Maybe have it on in the background.
0: Yeah, yeah, yeah.
2: Yeah, but it's going to be all about the 600 for me and, you know, everything that goes with that, with the Kyle Busch passing and all of that, so.
0: I'm sure it'll be a total weekend of, you know, his celebration of life.
2: Yeah,
0: I mean,
2: yeah.
0: I don't know whether any other way to put it. I'm sure his family's not ready for all that, but like it or not, here it comes.
2: And later down the road, you know, when the shock of this past week and with the Kyle Busch passing, once that's calmed down a little bit, you know, it's going to be interesting to see what direction Richard Childress goes, not only with that team, but just with his team as a whole.
0: Yeah.
2: You know, just his organization and because it's just been, and we mentioned it earlier in the show, it's just been going downhill for years now.
0: We talked about it before.
2: As far as success on the track.
0: Exactly. They have a young up-and-comer, Jesse Love, who turned 21 in January. I mean, so they got a guy that they could, you know, build around. But the problem is now that you lose Kyle Busch, you've got Austin Dillon, who is obviously Childress' grandson. And he's done okay. I mean, he's not great by any means, but he's not horrible. He can hold his own out there. But Austin Hill will be the guy that slides into the number 8 car to replace Kyle Busch starting, you know, on Sunday. So you got Austin Hill, Austin Dillon, and Jesse Love. Those are your big three. And the fact that Richard Childress turns 81 in September. Is it time to maybe get out
2: or
0: pass it along to somebody in the family?
2: We're assuming Kyle Busch had the best equipment out of all those guys.
0: We're assuming.
2: Assuming. That wasn't good enough.
0: No, it wasn't close to being good enough.
2: So, lots of things to think about for that organization.
0: No question. All right, Buzz Killington says, does Cowboy still have his Mother Teresa sticker with wings on his car or motorcycle? You never know what you get with Buzz Killington.
2: What? Well, number one, I don't have the motorcycle anymore. Well,
0: that could be a problem, yeah.
2: So if I did have that, no, it would be the correct answer.
0: Right. Did Jolene go to a good home?
2: She did. Good. She did. Oh, it was way more emotional than what I thought it would be.
0: Oh, really?
2: Yeah. Okay. Yeah. Hated to do it. Had to be done. But the guy came from North Carolina to pick her up. And yeah, you could tell they were very happy with how she looked, how she sounded.
0: That thing was awesome, man. It really was. It was cool.
2: So she's in good hands right now.
0: I love that color red, too, that shade of red. Texter 582 says Gordon Lee has won their first game in a 2 out of 3 for state champs again. One more game. There you go. And we talked about that. I think the team they were playing, Vidalia, jumped on them early in the first inning. So, whew. Okay. You ready? We got a couple minutes.
2: Let's go.
0: Florida Texter, area code 727, says, as we have done every Memorial Day. Let me make sure I got. Okay. As we have done every Memorial Day and Veterans Day for several years, our quilting ministry is having a drawing for a lap quilt for a Chattanooga or North Georgia veteran with support from Local 3 News and WGOW Talk Radio this year. We have the largest number of nominations we have had since we started this. We are still taking nominations until the drawing on Monday morning. As we looked over the current list, two things stood out. No World War II veterans this year, and about a dozen Vietnam veterans suffering from cancer, most likely from Agent Orange exposure, as is one of our quilters' husband. There is still time to nominate a veteran. A pop-up will occur on any page on the church site upon visiting, or you can go directly to redbankchurchofchrist.com/quilt. redbankchurchofchrist.com/quilt to nominate a veteran for the quilt that they are doing at Red Bank Church of Christ. So there's that. If you want to participate in that or nominate somebody, you certainly can do that.
2: Good cause there.
0: Yes, it is. Yes, it is. 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And when you talk with the folks at Speedy's, tell them Sport Talk Quake and the Talk Monster sent you. Coming right back, we'll hit the Warren Griffin text line once again on WGW.
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0: The service forecast for tonight, showers and thunderstorms expected, low around 65. Tomorrow, showers likely with a chance of thunderstorms and a high of 82. And then Sunday, showers continue with a thunderstorm possible by midday and a high of 83. Currently cloudy, 76 degrees at Moccasin Bend. Talk 102.3.
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0: Yaffe Live. It's Sport Talk on the Talk of Muensta. Going back to the Warren & Griffin text line, Chattanooga's largest injury law firm, reminding you to never text and drive. Big Soddy says NASCAR. He's going to watch NASCAR to see the Kyle Busch tribute for sure. Nature Boys wooing it up out there in East Ridge, Tennessee Beach, Georgia. Just like I said, I wish I could call back and say woo-hoo. I just said it for you. What time did you say Baylor plays at Frost Stadium? What did he say? Tomorrow? Was it 10 a.m.?
1: I'll try to find that.
0: Yeah, I can't. There's too many things in this.

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1: Put you to work putting out those 50,000 flags on the gravestones at the Chattanooga National Cemetery. So any kind of assistance with that, I know, would be greatly appreciated. All right, we have got from the CFC, Chattanooga Football Club, Chad Emerson, who is the Chief Business Officer, and Alex Krell, Chief Player. How about that? Alex, good to see you, and welcome to Sport Talk, man.
2: Thank you. Happy to be here.
1: How you doing?
2: Doing all right.
1: Good?
2: How are you?
1: How's the season treating you?
2: Pretty good so far. Can't complain.
1: Good. Excellent. Yeah. Illinois. What city? Champaign?
3: No, Mount Morris. What is it near? And so Rockford is the closest city I could come to, like 45 minutes away.
1: Okay.
3: Because Illinois is one of these strange states that has Chicago and then everything else is kind of, you know.
2: It's its own thing.
3: And it's not like Tennessee where you can go from, you know, you can go on 40 the whole way, you know, from the North Carolina mountains all the way to Memphis. If you were to drive up the state of Illinois, like you're going through Paducah, Kentucky, and you're going up to Illinois, right, you've got to get on like four different interstates to get all the way to like Rockford and into Wisconsin.
1: Uh-huh.
3: It's very different.
1: Yeah,
3: very
1: okay.
3: different.
1: So divided up, right?
2: Oh, yeah.
1: So tell your story a little bit about how you got to CFC as far as your soccer journey.
2: Well, yeah, it's a bit of a different story. I didn't take the traditional route like most players do. I left home when I was 17. I moved to Spain to start my career there.
1: Wow.
2: Played for six or seven different clubs over in Spain over a 5.5-year period. And then this summer, I had the luck, you could say, that somebody in the club, Juan, knew a friend of mine in Spain. They asked me to come down for a trial, and 2 weeks later, I had a contract, so super happy to be here.
1: Cool.
3: So you made the decision to, this was what, after your senior year of high school?
2: So after my junior year of high school, I got recruited to go play for a team in Spain for Getafe.
3: Okay, now that's obviously very unique. What was that like as far as that decision-making process to leave the States after your junior year of high school to go play in Spain?
2: Well, it was a pretty basic one. I knew from a young age I always wanted to be a professional. So when the opportunity came, it was pretty much a no-brainer. It was all in or nothing. So I went over there and never looked back.
3: So that's a unique thing. I mean, most of your buddies, I would imagine, went on to college.
2: Yeah.
3: And you were just like, yeah, that's not the path I'm taking.
2: Yeah. I definitely got some words from my friends thinking it wasn't the greatest decision, but you know, it all turned out good in the end.
3: Did you do some studying when you were over there?
2: So I finished high school, and then I just pretty much studied the Spanish language, and that was all I did.
3: Okay, so you are highly fluent in English and Spanish, right?
2: Yeah, I can speak both English and Spanish.
3: Excellent. How much does that help on a given day,
2: yeah,
3: you know, with your team?
2: Yeah, it's huge. We've got a few internationals on the team, a few guys from Argentina, obviously a few guys from other places, but they all speak Spanish, so being able to talk to them, help them integrate with the team, help them learn our culture and all that, I definitely tried to be that shoulder for them to lean on.
1: We've all had Fareed Zarzar. I'm just a big fan of his.
2: Oh, he's great.
1: I think he's cool.
3: Yeah.
2: Yeah, he's great.
3: All right, now CFC has a Sunday afternoon game, 3 p.m. game, Finley Stadium against the Carolina Corps. They're from High Point near Greensboro. Again, you can get tickets at cfctix.com, cfctix.com. And yes, CFC Viewfinders will be available for the first 1,000 fans coming into Finley on Sunday. Well, this is the first time that we've had to speak with anybody, whether it be front office or player, about the news that on July 4th, CFC will be playing at Erlanger Park. Chad, I want to get your reaction to that. I assume you've been to the ballpark and everybody's pretty much blown away by it. Just talk about the opportunity for CFC to play a July 4th game at Erlanger Park.
4: Yeah, so we're terming the entire summer the summer of soccer, right? It's just, it's an incredible, you mentioned Spain, actually, Spain.
3: Right.
4: One of the best teams in the world with some of the best players in the world are staying at the Embassy Suites downtown.
1: Practicing like, right over here.
4: Right over at Baylor right here. I mean, this is such a big deal. So we figured, how can we top that? Well, let's play on the 250th anniversary.

0: of our country at the brand new Erlanger Park. You know, so there will be a pitch. It just won't be thrown. It'll be played on July 4th. That's the line I've been working on. Yeah. Right, is that one pretty good?
1: Yeah, it's good. Real good.
2: All right. Well, Chad, I do have to ask how much of this could be kind of a trial balloon, because it's no secret that the MLS Next Pro, just like MLS, they're mirroring leagues all over the world by next year going to a league that would start in mid to late July and run through late May. It would take a midwinter break from mid December to early February. So very different type of schedule. I know CFC has played in Finley Stadium for the past few years, but I think the contract is through this current season. How much of July 4th could be a trial balloon? If it's successful, maybe you could play games at Erlanger.
0: Yeah, that's not the intention. The intention is to do this really special celebration on July 4th, 250th birthday of the country. And so, you never say never, but this is not designed as a first step in a long process. This is a one-off. Let's do something that a lot of people who have maybe never been to a soccer match, but they've been to Lookouts, they're like, oh, I'm going to go back there. I know where all concessions are. I know parking and things like that. So we're just trying to make this unique. And, of course, fireworks. Fireworks after the match. It's just going to be, there's going to be fireworks at the riverfront, fireworks at Erlanger Park. I mean, you look up in the sky, it's going to be well lit on July 4th.
1: It's going to be cool.
0: It is going to be very cool.
2: Alex, what was your reaction to have you been to the Erlanger Park and seen it?
3: Yeah. I was super excited when I first saw that. I mean, I'm a pretty big baseball fan myself. So I was at opening week for the Lookouts and been to a couple games since. When I found out we were going to play there, I was
1: Cubs
3: just,
1: or White Sox?
3: White Sox.
1: Okay, there you
3: all
1: go.
3: All the way.
1: You have to pick one if you're Illinois, right?
3: Oh, White Sox all the way.
0: He's a Southsider, it sounds like.
2: But you were too young to remember anything about 05, right?
3: Oh, way too young.
2: Okay, that's way what I thought. Young, yeah. I was trying to do the math there, and I was like, okay.
3: In my life, they've just been terrible.
2: Well, it's funny because I've got a lot of family in Charlotte, and the Charlotte Knights are their AAA team,
3: yeah.
2: and they've been there for forever. And of course, the Birmingham Barons have been their AA franchise for forever. So, they've had a little bit of a rough. But I did see if the season ended today, I think they'd be in the playoffs.
3: Yeah, they're doing pretty good. They're doing pretty good this year.
1: So sightlines on the Erlanger Park, though, we've talked about it with Rich Mazingo, you know, and just the way the field will be set up and everything. You're really going to be have some great angles. Really, the higher up you go, I think the better the sight angle will be.
0: Yeah, so a lot of credit to Jason, Rich, their design team. I mean, when they decided to build Erlanger, they had other sports in mind that could be played on there. It's not just kind of, you know, square peg, round hole. It was intentionally designed. And so to orient folks, the field will basically tracking down the left field line, down the third base line. So the goals will be basically near the plate and then out by the Little Debbie berm. And so it's just, I mean, there's not a, I mean, that's nice because those seats are so close. I mean, you won't be closer to a soccer match than you've ever been by sitting in the front row right there along the third base line. It's going to be pretty dynamic.
2: I would think the other side of the field, too, if you get the Kubota and you're up top. I think watching from up top on the Kubota for that especially could be really neat.
0: Yeah, so I normally just wander around the stadium
2: exactly.
0: Just saying hello to people. So I'm going to make sure I go up there. That's the bird's eye view. I mean, there's the first bank area. There's the picnic tables down the right field line that are still really good views. I mean, it's just, like I said, this was not us trying to put a square peg in a round hole. This was Erlanger Park leadership, Jason, Rich, all of them from day one saying, let's design this so we can play other sports there.
2: All right. Want to give the ladies their fair due next Thursday night, right? I don't think it's here. It's on the road, but you've got the women opening their season next Thursday, right?
0: Yeah, we're super excited. They're going to be starting on the road, and then part of the summer of soccer on June 12th, a Friday night. We are really, that is girls and women's sports night, not just soccer. We're focused on women and girls sports throughout the city, fast pitch, volleyball, sand volleyball, you name it. And we're doing that to really celebrate our women's team. We are not just a men's club. We are a club of youth, women, and men's. But we also want to bring everyone out that night and break the WPSL attendance record, about 2,300 people. So,
2: okay, who holds it?
0: I think it's one of the teams in Decatur, maybe Decatur, Georgia.
2: Uh-huh.
0: So what we want to do is get people out there because we want to break the record, right? We want to break the record, show the support. The team's really strong. I was talking to Sebastian and the rest of them, he's like, yeah, we've got some really strong players. So you're going to see some great soccer, and we're going to celebrate all things women's sports that night. We just got ModWash just joined us as the front of kit sponsor, and that's cool. The reason I mentioned that, because that's a women-owned business.
1: Oh, yeah,
0: so we're trying to keep that narrative arc going.
1: Yeah.
2: That is cool. That is cool. All right, Alex, back to you. You kind of had an idea maybe when you joined CFC of what it could be like. You're 10 games in. The team's off to a 5-4-1 start. Has anything been different about your perception of what your CFC experience could be like and reality through 10 games?
3: Well, coming into it, I didn't really know what to expect coming into American soccer. I thought we have a strong team from the start. I still think we have a really strong team. We've lost a couple games that I don't think we should have lost, and I think that these past two games have really clicked for us as a group, and I think we're really coming together, and I think we can string a lot of results.
2: What do you think has led to that, the last two matches, the way y'all have come together?
3: I think just time together. It just took us a bit longer than usual to figure each other out and really come together as a team. And I think these past 2 weeks, being on the road, spending a lot of time together in hotels and hanging out on planes and buses, we've really clicked, and I think we can really put a strong season together from this point on.
2: If I had to ask the biggest difference between playing MLS Next Pro, the trips y'all take, being in Chattanooga, and in your years in Spain, what would be some of the bigger differences?
3: I would say the travel time. So in Spain, it was pretty everything was a lot closer, and it was all just a 2-hour bus ride here, mm-hmm. not even spending the night. We're just going for the day, and then we're back that same night. But here we're flying to Chicago, or we're flying to Miami, and we're spending two nights there, or maybe even three if we have to. So just the time away has been a big difference.
2: Now, Spain, I would assume most of the matches was the same type of year calendar-wise. I mean, were most of them in the spring and summer?
3: No, it was actually what MLS is pivoting
2: okay,
3: to. So it was, I'd be there from July through May.
2: Okay, not too bad, because yeah. Spain can get kind of warm.
3: Oh, yeah. Preseasons were rough.
1: Excellent. I'll bet. Going back to the chemistry talk, that you know, we talk about it all the time now with, excuse me, with college sports and the NIL and the transfer portal and all this other stuff, that each year every team is going to kind of be different. You know, it's not like, hey, well, we got X amount of returning starters. I mean, so you've got to, in that level and with y'all, same thing, kind of build that chemistry as you go and that camaraderie and hope that it all is pointing in the right direction and folks are really coming together at the right time, right? Playoff time, I guess.
3: Yeah, I think with the new college sports, it's a lot more like professional sports has been in forever, that the most important thing is team chemistry and having a good group out there on the field. And now with a lot of turnover year to year, it's going to be a lot more difficult to create that chemistry and really get a good group of guys together. But I think we have it, and I think we can really kick on.
1: How do you think that starts? I mean, is it like guys getting together off the pitch and off the practice?
3: Well, I don't necessarily think it's outside of training hours or outside of locker room hours. It's more just the right type of guys in the locker room, guys that are fun to be around, guys that crack jokes and really mingle with everybody and don't just stick to their kind of friend group.
1: Build the cliques.
3: Oh,
1: right?
3: Yeah.
1: That'll destroy anything.
3: Yep.
1: Yeah.
2: All right. Alex is a first-year forward, and Chad is a first-year chief business officer here for Chattanooga FC. Chad, how would you say things have gone from the business side of things so far this season?
0: Yeah, it's been super exciting, obviously, when you have a winning record.
2: Mm-hmm.
0: That helps, right? People generate a lot of excitement there. What we found is moving into the new headquarters, the beautiful new building in Riverfront Parkway. In fact, that's where the players live, the players train, lift weights. That's where our headquarters is. It's as nice a facility of any sports headquarters in America. Not minor league sports. And it is just purposefully designed. And so that's been the exciting thing, is to see the community. I'm getting more calls. Hey, can we meet with you? Because we want to come over and see the building. And I was like, of course. That's good for corporate partnerships, isn't it? So it's just, and it's just so iconic. I mean, people see the Chattanooga Football Club at the very top of the building, and they're stuck in traffic and every afternoon on 27 trying to go up 24. And
2: that does happen a lot.
0: Oh, yeah, yeah. That's the best thing we did, is put a big old sign there. And what I've really learned to appreciate is that this community's soccer club that care about CFC.
2: All right, I want to get, because two different perspectives here. This new building, I want to get each of y'all's favorite thing about this new building.
3: I got to say, the balcony I have in my apartment, it's insane.
1: Which way does it look?
3: It's looking over Finley.
2: Okay.
3: So I can see Finley Stadium. I've got it shared with a couple of my teammates, so we've got chairs out there.
1: Oh, that's cool.
3: It's incredible.
2: Now, does that work both ways? Are there some that would have a balcony overlooking the mountains?
3: Yep.
2: Okay. Nice. Yep. Nice. Chad, what would you go
0: and
2: with?
0: And he didn't mention they have disco lights in their sauna, too.
1: Oh,
0: so I don't know if you've turned those on yet, but they were showing those these LED lights that go all around and stuff like that.
3: I know what I'm doing later.
0: Yeah. We need to give a better tour. Yeah, that's pretty cool. If you go into the headquarters, the attention to detail, when you walk in, you'll see a hype wall. When you look at the ceiling, the sound buffers are actually in the shape of a soccer field. There's so many things when you walk through there. We have the theater room where they do a lot of their video, and we do some large group meetings. Again, you could put that in Atlanta United's facility, and it'd be beautiful. So I think it's the attention to detail that the designers and Davis and everyone did.
2: All right. Because you follow sports, we've talked about this. We've talked about different college sports, and we've gone from a college world where back in the day, you think about the run Alabama had under Nick Saban, and a lot of it was really nice facilities, the chance to play in the NFL. Now with NIL and revenue sharing, it's a little bit more about money, and I don't know, compared to 5 years ago, how much facilities and championship banners mean compared to, hey, what can you give me now? But with this new building and with what you're describing, how much of a plus do you think that will be in recruiting down the road with these players wanting to come to Chattanooga? Because we all know that, you know, the fans that come to Finley and how 18,000 went to an amateur match. But with that building, how much can that be a recruiting tool for future players?
0: Yeah, I think Sebastian probably just got handed a really powerful recruiting tool. Sebastian, our sporting director, because, you know, I want to speak for the athletes these days, but I'm in awe, and I'm 54. I'm like, wow. And I've seen a lot of cool things. And you just walk in there and see just like they put the players' apartments with really good, you know, washer and dryers and all the attention. And they didn't have to bring all their stuff. It was just, it was all ready. You walked right in there. So I don't know. I think if I was a player looking at all of the pieces holistically, it'd be a pretty exciting place to live and play.
1: Yeah. It's gorgeous, like you said, that sign when you drive by is just awesome.
2: All right, again, the Carolina Corps comes to town Sunday at 3 p.m. To take on the Chattanooga FC, which is looking to extend their winning ways. Again, 3 o'clock on Sunday against the Carolina Corps. 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Chad Emerson, the Chief Business Officer, and Alex Krell, first-year Ford. Thank you so much for joining us here on Sport Talk.
0: We'll see you Sunday.
2: Sounds like
1: good,
2: a winner.
1: Guys. Appreciate it, man. Good luck to you. Continued success. All right. Right here, WGOW.
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1: At your National Weather Service forecast for tonight, showers and thunderstorms expected, low around 65. Tomorrow, showers likely with a chance of thunderstorms and a high of 82. Tomorrow night, more rain and thunderstorms, low around 65. And then Sunday, showers continue with a thunderstorm possibility by midday and a high of 83 degrees. We're currently cloudy and 74 here at Moccasin Bend. 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

0: 9:59. Wrapping up another week here on the Talk Monster. Whew. Ready for a 3-day weekend.
1: I am. I'm so ready. So ready. But as we said all day, remember what the what Memorial Day is all about.
0: Amen to that.
1: Fly that flag, baby.
0: There you go. Yeah, just take some time to think about it, or maybe go out and enjoy a festivity or some sort of. I know they do something at the National Cemetery down there, and just remember the fallen folks, men and women who've fought for our freedom, that we can enjoy Memorial Day weekend.
1: Absolutely.
0: Joe, thank you, brother.
1: Thank
0: As
1: you.
0: Always, man. Appreciate it. 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
3: From ABC News, I'm Dave Packer. Tulsi Gabbard says she's resigning from her position as Director of National Intelligence, citing her husband's cancer diagnosis. ABC's Selena Wang.
4: The timing here is also notable because it comes shortly after Joe Kent, who is the National Counterterrorism Center Director, resigned over the Iran war, and Joe Kent was a close ally of Tulsi Gabbard's.
3: Gabbard's resignation is effective June 30th. More than a dozen people injured, including firefighters, after a major explosion and fire at a Staten Island, New York shipyard. At least 16 people hospitalized, mostly firefighters. And thousands of Orange County, California residents are under evacuation orders after officials warned a massive storage tank leaking hazardous chemicals could rupture or explode. Demonstrations in Havana, Cuba today over the DOJ's decision to charge 94-year-old former President Raul Castro in the 1996 shooting down of two planes carrying humanitarian aid to Cuba from Miami. Cuban Ambassador to the United Nations, Ernesto Soberón Guzmán.
5: The Cuban people is ready to have a dialogue, but at the same time, the Cuban people is ready to defend our sovereignty, our independence, our territorial integrity. So we are not going to allow no one to tell us what we have to do.
3: The World Health Organization today warning that the Ebola outbreak in the eastern part of the Congo is spreading rapidly. WHO officials updating the risk assessment for the spread at the national level from high to very high. Problems minutes after the massive Starship Flight Test 12 launched from Starbase, Texas this evening.
6: Ignition.
3: The engines of the Super Heavy booster shut down prematurely, and that will prevent mission control from being able to guide it to the planned location in the Gulf. Gravity will bring it back to Earth. The flight follows a last-minute scrub Thursday and marks the first Starship test in about 7 months, evaluating major upgrades to the world's most powerful rocket. 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
7: Here's the official forecast. Wet conditions through the holiday weekend. Showers likely tonight. A chance of thunderstorms at a low of 65. Showers continue tomorrow. More thunderstorms possible. 82 the high. Tomorrow night, more rain and thunderstorms and 65. Showers and thunderstorms Sunday and Sunday night. 90 degrees the high on Sunday. Sunday night, we're down to 66. Memorial Day, rain likely. Scattered thunderstorms and a high of 82. I'm Craig Allen on Talk Radio 102.3.
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13: 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I want to thank everybody here in Tennessee for being with us today on the Allon Exchange. A lot of great info and tools, retirement tools, we'll talk about throughout the show. 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But Jay and Brittany, it's all about the relationships and money, no matter what your status is, your marital status. I wanted to bring up with you two, you have a unique situation because both of you are married. You have a financial company, a retirement company, and I can't imagine you're at home and what those conversations are about and how important are they?
14: We have more than normal, I think, financial conversations because, yes, we are married. We deal with, our own finances, but we do run this financial practice together. Right. So a lot of our conversations
15: are around dollars,
14: are around these concepts and these conversations, whether it's coaching our clients or our personal conversations and all of that. But, man, no matter what phase of life you are in, there are certain questions really that you've got to face and answer and kind of walk through for yourself. And
15: right.
14: So we're going to open up today's show by talking to those who specifically are married.
15: Okay.
14: And some of those things that you should be talking about, kind of, let's just wrestling with, you know, as Jay and I know that's the case, because if you can see differently on a topic, we do. That's basically how it works.
15: Well, I mean, because, you know, we realize that money problems are rarely about money. It's more times a communication problem in marriage or in relationships in period, right? So there's always going to be things that we agree and disagree on, right? And like Brittany said, we do come from polar opposite ends of the spectrum on a lot of decisions when it comes to money. So it is actually helpful for couples to come and sit down with us because they're like, man, we actually are more agreeable than they are.
14: Say we understand differences of opinion. But
15: we're willing to wrestle through them, and I think that's the difference.
14: Yeah, that's the key. And that's why we love coaching couples through it, because we understand firsthand what it's like because we are so different and handle finances and come from different backgrounds when it comes to all that. So there are just a number of questions that we want to encourage couples to have around these things. So really five conversations that every couple should be having.
15: Yep.
14: And we're not going to spend a ton of time on these because there's a lot of things we want to talk through. But I just want to whet your appetite as we begin today's show.
15: All right.
14: If you are married, these are five conversations that you need to be having. How do you handle income and your spending? Number one, what is your income? What is your spending? Mm-hmm. Taking a very basic look at that.
15: That one causes a lot of issues with couples a lot of times.
16: Really?
15: Yeah, because we all have different spending patterns, especially when you're first married, right? When you first come together and join these accounts and join these spending patterns, that's what tends to be the baby step one of conversations. But Brittany's
14: that's the first one. The second one is, how do you handle risk? You know, do you have an emergency fund? How do you handle your risk within your investments? Mm-hmm. What's that look like, right? What does that look like for you as a household, as a couple now, and working together on mitigating risk, whether it's, you know, again, like I said, having an emergency fund. What if the tire goes flat? What if the AC unit needs to be replaced?
15: Right.
14: Down to the bigger conversations of how you're invested in your 401k or an IRA, what that looks like. So how you handle risk is a big one.
16: Okay.
14: Establishing financial goals. That's the third one. Establish clear financial goals.
15: Mm-hmm.
14: It's a household, right? If you're in it together, be in it together.
15: Exactly. Well, couples, we don't drift or we don't accidentally find our way into alignment, right? It takes intentionality.
14: Yep.
15: And we have to have conversations.
16: Yep.
15: And so a lot of people avoid these conversations because they're kind of uncomfortable.
14: Well, raises the differences between you, right? Well, you want one thing and I want another. Well, we can't come to an agreement. Those are challenging.
15: You're a risk taker, I'm conservative. You're a spender, I'm a saver.
14: Yeah.
15: You know, these kind of conversations that people have. I see my future as this. You may see your future as that, right? But we have to come to compromises, because if we want to stay together and work in alignment in the same direction, it takes intentionality. You can't just accidentally drift into alignment.
14: So, naming those financial goals, establishing them. And this does take some give and take, you know, but coming together on that is a really important thing. It's kind of like on a trip.
15: Mm-hmm.
14: We can't get to where we're going if we don't know our destination.
15: Yeah.
14: You know, like we have to know a beginning point and an ending point in order to determine a route to where we want to go. So it's the same here. Establish the goals, work on those things together. The fourth conversation, what happens if something goes wrong?
16: Okay.
14: What happens if someone gets sick?
15: When something goes wrong.
14: That's right.
15: Yeah. We change that one because we know that inevitably something in our plan will break.
14: What if you get sick? What if you pass away? What if I lose my job? Right? Like, are those things that we don't really necessarily want to face? But what's our backup plan here? What are we going to do financially if these things occur?
15: Yep. And you can't have answers to everything. There's a ton of what ifs in life,
16: right.
15: But you can cover some big ones, right? Mm-hmm. Like Brittany was saying, if somebody gets sick, if you lose your job, if I lose my job, if all of a sudden we have a child that we weren't expecting to have, right? A lot of things can happen in life, right?
14: Good and bad.
15: Good and bad, yeah, which are very bad. Joyous. You know, occasions, but they cause money complications because I was reading a statistic the other day and I believe it's up. It said it was up like 27% since 2023 raising a child. So like raising a child now ends up, the cost of raising a child is now like over $300,000 between 0 and 18. And it was up just from 2023, 27%. So inflation is still a real thing. And so, like I was saying, it's a joyous occasion. You're maybe in, bringing a new life into this world, but the cost of raising a child is now over $300,000. And so you have to make plans for this stuff.
14: Yeah. So that's a big one. Those contingency plans are planning for the unexpected because it will happen. And then fifth, what legacy do we want to leave?
15: Yeah.
14: Well, okay. And both financially, but then also our values. What do we want to leave behind? What do we want to leave behind to our loved ones? So this is where we talk estate documents. This is where we talk priorities. What's most important to us? This is where we talk what we're going to pass on right. And how, right? So we're aware that all of these five conversations, we're not like flying through these really quickly because, oh, they're just so easy to have and just check it off your list. No, we understand the complications behind it, you know, and it's not as easy as, okay, let's have a 20-minute conversation and we can check that off our list, right?
15: Yeah, and I know we're talking a lot in this segment about married couples in particular because that's our dynamic. We're going to talk in the next few segments about whether you're widowed, whether you're single, whether you're divorced, you know, and some things that are specific to you. But this one, as far as married couples are concerned, something that is liberating for me is when you have these conversations, your perspective matters. You want to make sure that you're having good financial conversations, not just bad ones, because people automatically put a connotation of, if we're going to have a financial conversation, I'm going to put my boxing gloves on, right?
16: Yeah.
15: Like, because I'm going to have to prove I'm right. Well, son, you can be right or you can be happy, but you can't be both, right? Like, and so it's not going to be that way. We're not trying to prove each other wrong in these conversations. We try to have financial dream sessions to where if we do have differing opinions of things, we still remind ourselves that we're aligned to get to the same goal. We may just have different ways that we want to tackle that goal. And so let's hash out what's the best way to get to that goal, but reminding ourselves all along, hey, this is because we have the same goal and we want to get to this thing together.
16: So the biggest part of this is conversation and working together.
14: Yeah.
16: Or communication and work together.
15: Mm-hmm. Mm-hmm.
14: Yeah. That's what it is. And I mean, I read a Fidelity study recently about couples. It was specifically about couples and finance. And nearly 9 out of 10 couples say that they communicate well, but more than 1 in 4 partners resent being left out of financial decisions. What's wrong with that picture?
16: Exactly.
14: I mean, that doesn't make sense, right? So we may say, yeah, we communicate well. This is great. Everything's fine. But they resent the other because I wasn't a part of
15: it. Somebody's making a decision without the other.
14: That's right. Yeah. They're operating independently. So that really identifies the lack of communication.
15: And it's easy to do. It's not like somebody's maybe even being cruel to do that.
14: Sure.
15: It's like, hey, man, I saw a way that I could move forward and get the ball down the field, and I just went for it. You know, and maybe it did help us, but the other person felt left out of that conversation or communication. And it absolutely matters down the line because you're building trust this whole time and you're trusting each other that you are in it together and that you're going for the same goal. And you have to have clear communication and a clear plan to get forward. And so that's what I would encourage folks to come in to talk to me and Brittany on it, especially if you're listening and you're a couple and you're saying, hey, we may have some things that we differ on. Come in and listen to our differences. Like, we will be vulnerable. We will share with you, here's the way we view these things, and here's the way that we've worked through it. We're not perfect, but we have strategy and we have a plan, and we're aligned in the same goal. And if you're not aligned in the same goal, two people working even towards the same goal without communication could end up on different paths and actually working against each other. You have to communicate. You have to make sure you're pulling the same direction all the time. And that is really what we encourage couples to do. Clear communication, like you said, Doug, mm-hmm. and making sure that you're aligned, have a plan, and on the same page.
16: Such an important conversation to have with your spouse about money. 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Our conversation continues next, and this is for us single people. So more on that on the Alon Exchange with Jay and Brittany Hagee of Alon Planning Partners.
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16: 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Now, Jay and Brittany, according to Kiplinger.com, approximately 36 to 41% of adults that are age 65 and older in the U.S. are unpartnered. That includes being single, divorced, widowed, or even never married. And sure. Jay and Brittany, I don't know if people know this, but I am in my 50s and I have never, ever been married before. Who knows? Maybe
15: I
16: will.
15: You haven't been caught. Yeah, they haven't caught you just yet.
16: Well, that'll be a whole different show. We can talk about that, but we're talking strictly about finances. I'm sure I'm part of that 36 to 41. Yeah. I'm not 65 yet, but, sure. You know, being single, you know, I know that firsthand. It has some challenges. I don't have any other help but my own finances, especially planning for retirements.
14: Yeah, you just have to be more intentional, right? Yeah. It's not necessarily a disadvantage financially. It just means you have to be more intentional.
15: Right.
14: Because financial independence as a single person, it just requires more planning, not less. You mentioned, you know, you don't have a second income, right? You don't, single individuals don't have a second income, but right. On the flip side, they also don't have a second opinion.
15: Yeah.
14: Right. Which can be both good and bad.
15: That's
14: so
15: right.
14: That's power. You get the power of full control or whatever, but that's also risk.
15: But you have to create opportunity for dissonance though in your own thoughts.
16: Yeah, absolutely. You know, like, I think about it all the time.
15: Yeah. You have to create opportunity with people that differ in your opinions than you. So you have to be, like Brittany said, just more intentional about reaching out and having conversations with folks that may think differently than you, that you trust.
16: Exactly. And I do have financial conversations with people. I don't disclose, you know, how much I have or.
15: Sure.
16: But one question I got, in fact, it was last weekend, and a friend asked me, well, Doug, if you're going to ever get married, are you going to combine incomes? And I said, wow, that's a great question. But here's the thing about that is I've been planning so long, saving so long, and, you know, things are pretty good, but I don't know if I'd want to do that.
15: Yeah, and I don't know that there's one broad brush answer on this question. I've thought about it a lot, and we've helped a lot of couples that are walking through this and, you know, that have been single late in life and maybe they have been widowed and they remarried and they combined incomes at that point. There are a lot of things that individuals that are either single for a long time and just never married or widowed or divorced and remarried have to think through that young folks getting married in their 20s don't have to think through, right? Which is what you're talking about. Should I combine, you know, all of my life savings? you know, maybe there are other children involved from whoever you're getting married to later in life that you want to make sure you're protecting your children as much as their children, right? So I see a lot of people moving forward together and saying, hey, we're going to combine from here forward, but anything in the past is still what I've had coming into this, right? And so we've seen that happen a lot, and we've seen people throw caution to the wind and say, let's just combine it all, right? And then others that won't even combine checking accounts.
14: See,
15: and it's all emotional.
14: I guess I kind of see it from two different vantage points. Right. And Doug, you can speak to this because you're living the experience of it. But just looking from the outside and looking at, really, if you were to be single and then one day you do marry, maybe later in life, number one, your daily finances, in my personal opinion, this is where Jay and I may differ. In my personal opinion, I think if you're married, you're married. If you're in it together, you're in it together. So when you're talking everyday expenses, those things are combined. Those things are shared. But when you're looking at, I mean, things like your savings, your IRAs, those are already individual. Your individual retirement accounts, your 401k, that can only be in your name, right? So then we're talking more, okay, beneficiary adjustments. That's a whole other conversation.
15: That's right.
14: So that's why I see it from two different vantage points. Your everyday living expenses, this is our operating budget, this is our income, this is how we spend. That those should be shared and common goals, right? From my perspective, that's just what I believe. If you're in it together, you're in it together. When you're talking beneficiaries and who's going to get what when that time comes, that can be a little different, right? Because maybe you, like Jay said, you do have adult children, or that your future spouse has adult children, or it can get a little more complicated. And so it doesn't have to be, oh, you get half, I get, you know, it doesn't have to be like that.
15: Sure.
14: So I don't know, maybe looking at it from those two vantage points could help you process
15: it. And I think that's why it goes back to every individual matters. And so your story and what you're doing is going to look different than the next person and what they're doing. And you have to take all things into consideration.
16: You know, I was thinking about this, and well, Brittany, you kind of changed my mind on it. And I thought about, well, if I do get married, should I ask her to sign a prenup? But I think that might cause some friction. But I think going forward, investing together or combining together after the marriage, but keeping our IRA separate might be the better path.
14: Yeah. So there's a lot to consider there. And I really, Doug, would love to kind of hear your perspective on your current scenario, where you are. What are your biggest financial concerns as a single adult? What are your biggest concerns, questions, struggles?
16: Oh, wow. Okay. Well, I've saved pretty well. So, you know, of course, I still worry about money. I think my biggest concern right now is honestly taxes and what I'm going to pay, because being single, there's a difference in taxes. Well, especially income taxes. I just found that out.
15: That is true.
14: Yeah. Well, I mean, they're less favorable technically for individuals than
15: have fewer than deductions.
14: Married couples. Yeah. You fewer deductions, and it is different. It is different. So,
15: well, tax planning becomes even more important at that point, right?
16: Yeah.
15: Things like Roth conversions and how do I get more of my money into tax-free buckets? That is what's going to end up being important to you, because I am going to have to pay larger amounts of taxes through my retirement if I remain single, right? Just compared to the married couples. And so, yeah, you absolutely have to look at that. And Doug, you may agree with me or may not agree with me here, but one of the things that that I've heard a lot from single individuals in your position is healthcare concerns, because if there's one major medical healthcare incident, the Medicare and the Medicaid premium spend down, you know, you can't have but $2,000 to your name if you needed a long-term care situation. So you could lose a lot of your retirement planning with a medical emergency that created any kind of long-term care need. And so that is a big concern for single folks. And we have to look at healthcare, make sure the proper insurances are in place, make sure that you have caregiving support, and that all of these, you know, out-of-pocket expenses that you're going to have without the protection of the Medicaid advancements that married couples have, you really need to plan ahead for that.
16: Okay, that's interesting you bring that up, because I do think about this on a regular basis about what happens to me. Well, my sister gets everything, But if I'm incapacitated at some point and needed long-term care, yeah. I'm at the point, I don't want anybody having to, I don't want to be a burden. That's the thing.
15: Sure.
16: Yeah. And yeah, I think and about that a lot.
15: I get that. And you don't want to be a burden. You want to make sure that, you know, I've covered myself well. And you don't want Uncle Sam stealing and robbing everything that you have either. And so we have to make sure that you have the proper coverages when it comes to long-term care planning, when it comes to healthcare planning, to make sure that you don't lose everything and that you're never a burden, because that's not in, none of us want to be that, right? Right. Whether I'm married, single, divorced, like I don't want to be a burden to my family at all. To whether it's my sister that's going to inherit everything or my wife, I want to make sure that I'm doing everything I can to protect them in the situation too. So you're thinking right about that, but there are protections in place, especially for healthcare, okay, that we help clients with, that if you're single, you have to have in place. There's no options around.
14: Yeah,
15: it.
14: I what I hear you guys saying is just reinforcing where we started. The whole concept of single living requires more intentional planning. Because you're your only income source. There's no healthcare, you know, backup for caregiver, mm-hmm. right? You don't have that option there. You mm-hmm. don't have somebody else's income to help if you're on medical leave or something. You know, the tax issue being less favorable, and really the reality of higher cost per person. You know, really, as a single individual, Doug, you pay very similar living costs as most sure. married couples.
16: That's
14: because
16: right.
14: your housing yep. doesn't really change.
15: Utilities.
14: All the basic needs are there, right?
16: Mm-hmm.
14: It just creates lower cost per person when they're shared. So it just reinforces the need to be more intentional in your planning to prepare for potential scenarios or just everyday living.
16: Well, maybe I should get married and that'll help me financially,
14: well,
16: right? Well, Jay, should I?
14: Well, huh?
15: With the right person. With the right person, I'll tell you that.
14: That's not a good financial plan, let me tell you that.
15: You could get married to the wrong person and it absolutely derail your financial plan.
16: Yeah.
15: We've seen that happen too many times.
16: That's what I'm afraid of.
15: You
14: never marry for money.
15: Never.
14: Is that what you were going to say?
15: No,
14: I
15: was actually something similar, but not exactly. Never marry to get a favorable tax or income status. Yeah.
14: So basically never marry for money.
15: Yeah.
14: It's basically the same thing.
15: Yeah.
16: All right. Well, I shouldn't be looking out for a sugar mama then, right?
15: Well, it sounds like you're going to have to watch out, because if you've saved well, you probably will have them coming after you. So
16: that's great. You know, I never really thought about all those questions before, just the healthcare, and that's kind of interesting to know. So give me a lot of things to think about for my
15: Great.
16: Future. Thank
15: Great.
16: You. Well, if you're single like me, a good start here to see if I'm retirement ready or you're retirement ready. A simple quiz, AlonQuiz.com. 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
16: 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They've got some great retirement tools and calculators to find out there, which we talk about throughout this show. Now, according to a new University of Massachusetts Lowell poll, 80-year-old Dolly Parton is the most beloved public figure in America. Ahead of Taylor Swift, wow. Barack Obama, George Bush. That's really nice.
15: Yeah. I did not know that.
14: When we're not far from her hub, you
15: That's
14: know,
15: right.
14: Dollywood.
15: Dollywood's really right up the road.
16: Do you ever pack up the kids and go to Dollywood?
14: Oh, yeah. It's a family favorite. The kids that we used to have season passes when they were much younger. It's a fun place. Our son loves roller coasters. We've talked about that on the show before.
16: Yes.
14: So that's one of his favorite roller coasters are there. So.
15: And the water park. It's nice.
16: Well, especially now, that'd be a nice water park.
15: Right.
16: You know, Dolly Parton, everybody loves her, like that poll just said. Recently, she lost her husband of 60 years, Carl Thomas Dean. That happened back in March, and that was sad. I mean, 60 years, that's an incredibly long time.
15: That's a long time.
16: To be married, and now poor Dolly is a widow. But I'm not too concerned about her retirement plan, because I know she's got some money. I don't know how much. But
15: she's very well
14: enough.
15: Off.
14: Yeah. She's got enough. Yeah.
16: I'm sure she has a solid plan. Most people listening, maybe that are widowed, don't have the money that Dolly has. And it's losing a spouse, obviously, is traumatic.
15: Mm-hmm.
16: But for those that are in that situation, what should they be doing?
14: Well, losing.

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1: Because it does create a lot of shifting.
2: Extra stress,
1: yeah, in your financial situation. I mean, immediately things change. Your income doesn't stay the same. If you're in retirement and you have Social Security, one of those checks goes away. Maybe a pension is reduced or the check totally disappears. You know, I mean, household income drops, but expenses don't drop equally. So you have the same expenses, but less income is typically how it goes. Unless, keyword, mm-hmm. unless you pre-decide what happens at that point and you plan not just for your life together as a couple, but you plan for both of your lifetimes, no matter what happens
2: right.
1: to one or the other.
2: Huh. Hey, I want to tell a quick story that happened to me about 5 years ago. Both my parents are retired. And about 5 years ago, my dad fell, had a brain hematoma, had to go to emergency brain surgery, and that was awful. And he's okay now.
3: Good.
2: But after that, my mom and I had a conversation, and she said to me, "You know, your father always handled the finances, and I don't know anything about it." And that scared me.
3: Dangerous. Yeah. We see that all way too often. And, you know, the more that we've been in this and the decades that we've done this, we've actually seen it on both stands. Mm-hmm. I've seen the women in the relationship that, like in your mom's position, that actually control everything financial, and the husband knows nothing, and vice versa. But that is a dangerous situation to be in. And we tell every couple, listen, it's okay to manage money if one person wants to handle the checkbook, one person wants to handle the QuickBooks of the house, so to speak, right? It's okay to have a controller of finances. But the other spouse, whoever doesn't want anything to do with it, at least has to be informed, because those instant medical situations like you're talking about can cause straight chaos in a person's life, not only emotionally, because your spouse and your loved one is going through trauma and they may be down or out for weeks, months, or God forbid they pass away. You do not need the stress of trying to formulate where your checkbooks are at that point, how to pay the bills, how to actually know where my income's coming from. We will try to inform every couple we sit down with together. Each person knows if something happens to the other, here's exactly what's going to happen. And I've seen so much peace come over couples in these relationships as we've processed these things together. So much peace that they've wept and said, yeah. Thank you. Thank you for explaining this to us, even though maybe one spouse don't want anything to do with the day-to-day financial decisions. At least we have security now, knowing if something happens to the other one, exactly what's going on and what happens to our funds.
1: Well, and I can share an example of on the flip side of that, Jay. I don't know if you recall this, but this is a recent conversation we had mm-hmm. with one of our beloved clients lost their spouse.
2: Mm-hmm.
1: And we had been working with them a number of years and had walked them through this whole process to prepare for unexpecteds, to plan for both their lifetimes, for them both to be informed, right? We'd walked them through this. And when this unexpectedly happened, as you can imagine, she's emotionally distraught. She's just lost her husband and trying to process through what this means. And life is so different now. How do I navigate this? But she sat down at our table and we were talking through all this, and she just was overwhelmed with the emotion of losing her husband. Yes. But in addition to that, she said the same thing to Jay and I. Thank you for helping me really be prepared for this. Because listen, in that moment, she's so overcome with the grief, right? Yeah. It's real. If you've ever lost anyone, let alone a spouse, you know the grief that comes along with that, and the sorrow and the fog, and how do I process life now through this new lens? That is not a time to make financial decisions at all. That's not a time to be determining what do I need to change, and where do I move? Where's my income coming from?
3: You'll make mistakes.
1: That's when mistakes are so easily made, because we are over emotional and things are not clear. So if you pre-decide, okay, when these things happen, here's how we're going to respond, that makes a world of difference.

0: So in her scenario, she didn't have to move out of her house. There was no big changes happening aside from her navigating that loss, right? Which that alone is enough. But she didn't have to move. Her income wasn't changing. All of those things were pre-decided.
1: Can be planned.
0: And were planned ahead of time. So that, and you know what that offered to her was stability.
2: Mm-hmm. Good.
0: It offers some stability when everything else feels shaky.
1: Right.
0: The patterns of life are different. The day-to-day is different.
1: Everything.
0: It's all different. But one thing she didn't have to worry about was, where's this month's income coming from? Hmm. Am I going to have to move out of this house to pay for these expenses?
1: Am I going
0: to
1: be okay?
0: How do I pay the mortgage? No, she had that information. Yeah, she had to change some patterns and rhythms, of course. But she had the information. She had everything in line, had done the work ahead of time. And she was thrilled that she had handled those things before and didn't have to make that decision in that moment, you know?
3: Huh. That's just the importance of having a plan.
0: It is. And that's the key. It's more than just investments. We'll say it till our dying breath. Financial planning is about so much more than just holding investments or saving. It's about all of these things and how they're connected, how you're paying your bills, what you're doing about your tax situation, actual tax planning, not just tax paying. Mm-hmm. You're looking at healthcare and planning for those coverages. Another example that comes to mind is around Social Security. As a married couple, when one passes away, one of the two Social Security checks goes away.
1: Okay.
0: I met
1: smallest.
0: With another lady this week, and she was trying to determine, how do I do this? Like, I just lost my spouse, and I lost their check.
1: Half of our income, yeah.
0: Well, this is a huge hit to us, or me now. How do I figure this out? And so looking at your options, you know, having widow or widower's benefits with Social Security, that is an option where you can file sooner than your, you know, full retirement age. So there are additional options available to you if you have been predeceased by your spouse. So know those options. Those are the kinds of things that we talk folks through.
1: And the major point there, again, is let's do this before calamity hits.
3: Yeah.
1: Let's do this before you become widowed or, you know, or lose a spouse. Let's make sure that we have a lock solid plan. And that's what we offer. We make sure that we run different scenarios with each spouse predeceasing the other and what that looks like in your financial plan. It will bring you so much peace to understand, no matter what happens, I don't have to rethink through this stress of life, right? And so we really enjoy bringing clarity and a plan around those to every couple that we meet with. And for those that have lost their spouses, and maybe you didn't have a plan, maybe you don't even know, and you're walking through that right now, like Brittany said, please come in and meet with us. Let's see if there's anything that we can do to redirect, to give you strength in this time that you're walking through.
0: But we can. I'll be upfront.
1: We can
0: help you navigate those situations. We have helped hundreds of single individuals, newly widowed individuals navigate that. And we understand the ins and outs of it and that it is not easy. And so we certainly, you don't have to face it alone.
1: Mm-hmm.
0: Hear that today. If you are in that position, what do I do with my financial situation? How do I navigate all these changes? I just lost my spouse. You don't have to navigate it alone. That's, again, why we, even when we began our firm, Allon Planning Partners is who we are, what our name is. And our heart behind that is to partner with folks. We want to link arms and say, hey, we're in this thing mm-hmm. together. We want to help you have all the tools in your tool belt to feel confident in your financial situation. And that's what we're here to do.
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3: 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Now, back in 1981, an estimated 750 million people tuned in to Princess Diana and Prince Charles' wedding that happened.
1: Wow.
3: Yeah, what is that? More than maybe twice the Super Bowl?
1: That's a lot.
3: And well, back then, we only had four different channels to watch, so I can kind of see that. They got married back in 1981, but in 1996, they got divorced. And what we're doing on today's show is talking about different stages of relationships. We have couples, widowers, singles, and now divorced people. Now, in retirement, of course, I'm sure that adds a lot of complexity into it. So what should we know about if we're divorced in retirement?
1: Yeah, well, we, as you said, we've come across this quite often. And there are some unique scenarios, just like there are to married couples, just like there are to single and widowers and widows. There are very individualized concerns to folks who walk through divorce. One of those is just understanding that your assets are basically split in half at a divorce. So your retirement accounts are divided, your investments are split. You know, you may or may not even have an option to that person's pension any longer. But you unfortunately are dividing, your assets totally. So if you've become the main bread holder and breadwinner of your family and, you have to give away half of your 401k balance, if you are in a divorce, then that means you're starting with half.
0: Yeah, so it doesn't,
1: so you have to know that.
0: Yeah, it doesn't just divide your assets. It's really resetting your financial situation
1: altogether,
0: right? Yeah. Because so much is changing. And I know every scenario kind of can play out differently. It's not always half and half, right? There's a lot of variations of how that plays out. But to your point, Jay, retirement accounts are divided. The Quadros, you know, all of that and what that looks like.
1: So your plan's going to change.
0: Yeah. Everything changes. So it's not just, oh, you get the house, I get the cars or whatever, right? Like it's so much broader than that and has a longer term impact, especially if maybe you have been married a long time. You know, we've come across some families recently who, after 20, 25 years of marriage, experienced an unexpected divorce. And so those are challenging waters to navigate, let alone financially, right? So there are special things to be thinking through when it comes to that scenario.
1: Well, and like one of those, Britt, you just talked about, if someone's been married over 10 years and they haven't remarried and you're in Social Security range, then you actually could have a spousal benefit still on your divorced spouse. So if you've been married, there's specific rules around this, so you got to be careful. But if you've been married at least 10 years, you're still divorced and you haven't remarried, you have the right to spousal benefits on your spouse. Now, I was telling a lady this one time, and she's like, oh, great. Does that mean I get to take his benefit from him and he can't have it? I said, well, ma'am, that's not exactly how it works.
0: It doesn't impact him.
1: It just benefits you. She wanted to get him still. She was like, oh, let's go. And I was like, well, you just get the benefit. It doesn't affect him whatsoever. And so that kind of hurt her feelings a little bit, but she was happy that she got more benefit because she did still get the spousal benefit, even though she was divorced. So you have to know that on your Social Security options, that there are options still if you've been divorced, if you've been married for over 10 years.
3: I didn't know that. And what about this? Say you get divorced and then 10 years later, oh, you forgot that you didn't update your will and trust.
0: Oh, man. Okay. So this is anytime you have any major life event at all, it's a time to reassess those types of
1: things, right?
0: Like beneficiaries of your retirement accounts, beneficiaries of any of your assets, even like TOD or POD, transferable on death, payable on death, with your checking and savings accounts. We had someone come to us recently who were like, they had just faced a family passing and they were thinking about, you know, beneficiaries and all that. And we were talking about basic things like your checking and savings accounts and making sure you name somebody to receive those when, and they were unaware of that, that you could even do that, put POD or TOD on those accounts. But being sure that those are up to date, especially, yeah, in this scenario after a divorce, you know, not wanting to give maybe a spouse who was unfaithful or something, leaving them as the beneficiary of, of your accounts, and maybe your kids not getting what they thought they were getting because you forgot to make that adjustment, right? So here's your friendly reminder. Check your beneficiaries on some of these accounts, all of these accounts, to ensure they're accurate.
1: That's right.
3: You know, I've heard stories before about maybe somebody got divorced and then they got remarried and then they forgot to update it, so the ex-wife got everything.
0: Oh, it happens.
1: That's an ouch.
0: Yeah,
1: that's an ouch. And that causes a lot of family drama around the funeral time, too. but yes, I have heard those horror stories. And, you know, where the ex-wife is still beneficiary on some of these accounts, legally, that is their claim. And I mean, so you have to really, like Brittany said, be diligent in any life event change that you have. If you buy a house, if you sell a house, if you get a new job, whatever it may be, it don't have to be death or life, but make sure that your beneficiary designations are where you want them to be.
0: One other thing I have to mention here, because there are certain changes that are just forced upon you when you divorce. One opportunity that Jay mentioned, the good thing is the spousal benefit, right? Mm-hmm. You have an option to still claim and file on your spouse if you're of that age. One thing that is a negative implication to be aware of is the tax status,
1: the
0: tax filing, right? You're not filing joint married any longer. You're filing single.
1: Mm-hmm.
0: And the income thresholds and you will increase in what you're paying in taxes. So being aware of that, and again, to our point here around actual planning, do some tax planning and look at how you can minimize your taxes so that you're not overpaying or consistently just paying more because you don't know how to pay less. That's where the strategizing comes into play between your investments and your savings and your retirement accounts. Do I put money in something tax deferred in my 401k, or should I be contributing to a Roth account? All those are factors to be considering that impact your taxes now and in the future.
3: So what about healthcare once you get divorced?
1: Well, that makes a big difference, right? Is because think if you were married and your spouse is maybe... a lot of times this happens with couples. One spouse carries the insurance plan. So maybe their work has the better insurance plan. Mm-hmm. And as a divorced person now, you now have to carry your own insurance, or you may be the spouse that has to take that other spouse off your insurance plan. It's going to make a big difference. Everything that we talked about in the single segment now relates to you as someone who is divorced. So it's more of the mindset shift that you have to go through. What did I have? What were the hurdles I had as a married couple, and what did I have to overcome in planning there? Now I've got to shift to what are the hurdles of a single person, and what hurdles do I have to overcome here? and so everything changes. Nothing stays the same. And there are some benefits, but healthcare is one where you have to make sure now that you reassess totally as a single individual.
0: So divorce doesn't really just end a relationship. It really causes you to rewrite your financial plan because it impacts so many factors within your financial picture. So half the assets doesn't mean half the planning. It actually means more planning because you're having to pivot from where you were and adjust to the change that you now have. And as we said, there are some additional options you have to be aware of when it comes like with Social Security and filing on your ex-spouse if you've not remarried. But there's also some difficult things to face, like your tax filing and how you're impacted in having to shift from married filing jointly to filing as a single individual. That can be a tough transition for folks because they're used to a certain income or a certain threshold, especially if they've planned as far as sustained income, no matter what happens to both spouses. The income remains the same. Oh, filing status changes. So your tax bill goes up, right? Because your thresholds are lower. So it does make a difference. But this really just reinforces the need to pivot and to basically, it's kind of, you're just rewriting your financial plan. You have to rewrite what you've done. So your future's not defined by this divorce. It doesn't have to be, but it is shaped by what you do next. Your financial picture is going to be shaped by where you go from here. So taking a look at all these factors, one step at a time, rebuilding, assess where you're beginning again and building moving forward. You can do it.
3: 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Yes, you can do it. 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
5: 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The information contained herein does not constitute an offer to sell any securities or represent an express or implied opinion or endorsement of any specific investment opportunity, offering, or issuer. Any discussion of performance or returns is not indicative of future results. Any discussions of specific strategies are for informational purposes only and have been provided to help determine whether they may be appropriate for your specific situation. If applicable, the primary goal is converting retirement assets into a Roth.
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7: From ABC News, I'm Dave Packer. President Trump's IRS settlement deal is not sitting well with many members of his own party. We're hearing reverberations on Capitol Hill from Republicans over the $1.8 billion fund that would compensate claimants who say they were unjustly treated by the Justice Department under President Biden. ABC's Selena Wang.
8: We have seen time and time again that Republicans have been refusing to defy the president, even when they're uncomfortable with something he wants. But so many of them see this, quote, anti-weaponization fund as simply just a bridge too far. They see it as politically toxic, something that could undermine their majority come November.
7: Evacuation orders for thousands of people in Orange County, California, after a hazardous chemical leak fire. Officials now warning of a large tank that could rupture or possibly explode. USAID, once considered the world's largest foreign aid agency, suffered severe budget cutbacks in 2025. Some believe that loss of funding contributed to the Ebola outbreak in Africa right now. More from Yuri Benajard with the ABC Medical Unit.
9: This outbreak is continuously growing with hundreds of cases reported, and many public health officials and people in the public health community are criticizing recent cuts to funding aid, especially in the global health sector like USAID, and say that this may be a key reason as to why this outbreak was identified so late.
7: They're still trying to fix that sinkhole at New York's LaGuardia Airport. One of the runways is closed, and the ripple effects are being felt far beyond New York leading into this busy holiday weekend. ABC's Andrew Dimbert is at LaGuardia.
10: The timing really couldn't be worse, because this is expected to be one of, if not the busiest, Memorial Day travel weekend on record. The TSA is anticipating screening some 18 million passengers before it's all said and done. As for that runway, the goal is to complete those repairs and necessary inspections by at least tomorrow morning, so that the runway can reopen well before Monday's travel rush, when, of course, everybody's going to be flying back home.
7: Wall Street, the Dow up 294 today. 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
11: Here's the official forecast. Wet conditions through the holiday weekend. Showers likely tonight. A chance of thunderstorms at a low of 65. Showers continue tomorrow. More thunderstorms possible. 80.